0: fastball, changeup, and the slider. But the curveball there was a hard one and a good one. He works from the stretch all the time. And the next pitch is grounded to the left side. That is handled at third by Beatty. His throw is on the money to get Crooks, who is now 0 for 2. He struck out and now has grounded out. And Nolan Gorman will bat. From the first pitch of the season to the last pitch in October, Bet365 is now the official mobile sports betting partner of the St. Louis Cardinals. So good defense by the Cardinals last inning as they double play turn 3-6-3. Burley got it done.
1: Alvarez stopped between first and second. Then he had to bail out of the way to avoid being hit by Mason Wynn's throw to first.
0: I imagine that wouldn't have felt very good.
1: Especially coming off the injured list today like Alvarez has.
0: Strike one on Gorman. Now strike two as he misses a changeup. And he's probably going to get a heavy dose of those from Peralta. The word is out, I think, on the pitch that Nolan's struggling with. So it's no secret. I'm not telling something to a baseball person that doesn't know that already in terms of their scouts and their coaches. That pitch is high. That was just a waste pitch fastball. I'm thinking setting up the next changeup. We shall see.
1: That's what you'd do.
0: That's what I would do if I was Freddy Peralta. The 1-2 pitch is a breaking ball, and it swung on and missed. He got him with the curveball,
1: which had
0: the same effect. It sure did. So a strikeout, the 71st strikeout for Gorman. And let's pause right here for station ID on the Cardinals Radio Network, powered by Graybar.

0: Along with the voice of the Cardinals, John Rooney, I'm Ricky Horton. I'm glad you are with us today on the Cardinals Radio Network. 1-0 pitch to Church is fouled off to the left. He was trying to go inside that third base bag again. And I think a fan made a nice play off to our left. Will we give them Chick-fil-A? Do we have to bring those on the road and give them the I caught a foul ball?
1: No, they just get a big apple.
0: They get a big apple. That's good. Change up misses high and away. 2-1 the count on Church, who again just had one hit in his rehab assignment, came up and got a double already. Next pitch to him is up and in. And that backed him off the plate. 3-1 the count. Next delivery is right down central. Peralta a little deceiving with his velocity, I think. He's always had really good stuff. 3-2 delivery is fouled off again by Church.
1: Well, he throws the fastball about 92, 93. But then he throws the hard curveball, a changeup. He'll cut the fastball in on the hands of a left-handed batter.
0: And the 3-2 delivery is hit up the middle, but it's handled by the shortstop. And throwing on the money is Bichette to retire Church. And the Cardinals go 1-2-3 in the fourth. We head to the bottom of the fourth inning. It'll be Bichette, Soto, and Young when we come back. And the Mets are trailing the Cardinals 4-0.
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0: Strike one delivered to Bo Bichette, who is at 9 for his last 18 on covering four games. So he's got a four-game hitting streak going. Grounded out his first time to Burley. And he's going to look at a one-strike pitch and foul that one over our heads off to the right. And that's going to bounce around a little bit. And somebody comes up with the baseball. We can't see the jerseys here. One thing I don't like about the configuration of this ballpark from my point of view is I can't see the fans and all the jerseys other than the ones right in the row in front of us.
1: I know that gnaws away at you.
0: Yeah, you know, I do like to look around and see the people. Kind of what you do. 0-2 pitch is fouled off to the right. I did see a Tom Seaver jersey. In fact, there's one right down to our left and a Soto jersey because that guy just stood up, showed it to me. But other than that, I'm just guessing. Although there is a gentleman with an Arenado jersey down to our right. just in front of us. The 0-2 pitch is grounded to the left side. Gorman comes in, makes the play, and the throw is offline a little bit, but well handled by Burley on the other end. And Gorman did a good job of getting rid of that quickly. Bichette does run well. That's out number one. Black Heritage Day, presented by Ford, will be on Sunday, June 28th. 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First delivery is a called strike to the outstanding player, 27-year-old player, Juan Soto, who's done a lot already in his career, 257 career home runs. And he's not 28 yet. That'll be in October. The one-strike pitch to him is fouled off to the left. And it's an 0-2 count on Soto, who is only 2 for 25 in the month of June. How about that? And yet, he's still got some pretty good numbers for the Mets. He always will. He's just a good player. Last year, he was phenomenal. The 0-2 delivery to him is hit towards center field. That's going to drop for a hit, an 0-2 hit. And it's hard to keep Soto down. The Cardinals typically allow him to get on at least one time. He has had crazy numbers in his career, on-base percentage of about .500 against the Cardinals over the years.
1: That's the thing about his on-base percentage this year. It's right around .365 to .370, but he's .415 for his career. If he doesn't hit his way on, he'll take enough pitches to walk.
0: 43 home runs last year, and he had, I believe it was 125 walks. Swinging a foul off to the left. Crazy number of walks, too. And it's Jared Young at the plate. John told you earlier he went to ODU, which I guess makes him a Monarch. I think they're the Monarchs. Probably should know that. The one-strike pitch is a called strike.
1: Did you face ODU?
0: Oh, yeah. Oh, I tried to.
1: You were rather cavalier in doing so.
0: Yep. Did not do well against the Monarchs, as I recall, one particular day at their ballpark. Long pause by May. The 0-2 pitch is taken low.
1: But you are correct, Ricky.
0: Yeah, they are. Okay, thank you. I would get a big demerit if I didn't get a Virginia school right in terms of the mascots. Four runs on three hits for the Cardinals. No runs on three hits for the Mets. There's only one out. Runner at first. How about another double play? The ball is fouled off to the left and out of play by Young, who did ground out to second his first time. Cardinals have J.J. Weatherholt playing him to pull. He's in that hole between first and second. You've got Burley holding the runner on, so that moves the second baseman more towards the first base bag. Take that hole away just a tad. And the 1-2 delivery is coming up to Young, and he grounds that ball to second base. Weatherholt on the backhand, flips it to Mason Lynn on to first. Double play! Well done by all three of them. A great flip by Weatherholt and a terrific throw by Mason Wynn. And the Mets are saying, hold on a minute, we want to look at this.
1: Safe. I think he made it in just barely.
0: That was a great play regardless.
1: Oh, it was. It shouldn't have been that close.
0: Should not.
8: The call on the field is out. New York is challenging.
0: Well, and see if your eyes were correct.
1: Well, if you don't know those mascots of the Virginia schools, I'm just going to send you to a room full of Richmond Spiders.
0: That's right. Oh, definitely going to get. Oh, I don't know. I don't know on that replay. Well, now I know. That side makes it look like that last little lunge. And it looks like he beats
8: it. After review, the call on the field is overturned. The runner is safe. New York will retain the challenge.
0: Ah, that little lunge.
1: Still, it shouldn't have been that close.
0: No, that's
1: and Weatherholt and Wynn made it that close.
0: So it keeps the inning alive. Young, the runner at first base, and A.J. Ewing will bat for the second time. He doubled his first at-bat. He pulled the ball past Burley, and it went into the corner. Only 21 years old, and he has a six-game hitting streak, and he's playing center field for the New York Mets. Life's good for him. There's a breaking pitch, a called strike. I believe that was a cutter. Just barely safe at first base. As we see it again on the replay. So Ewing is a rookie and a good one. Young has not attempted a stolen base this year. He's the runner at first base. The pitch to Ewing is a called strike on the outside corner, a changeup from the Cardinals starter, Dustin Mays, making his 13th start of the year. No decision his last time out against Texas. Gave up 3 runs in 5 2/3. The 0-2 pitch is a little bit inside. Didn't miss by much. Four seamer. A.J. Ewing grew up in Ohio. Mets made him an offer he couldn't refuse, and a few years later, here he is in the big leagues. He's right up on the plate. The 1-2 delivery to him is blooped into left field. That's going to drop for a hit. Another two-strike hit for the Mets this inning as Nootbaar runs it down as quickly as he can. Nothing anybody could do about that. That was not blistered, but it was hit in the right spot. And the Mets, who got that new life, now extend that life and have 2 runners on for Marcus Semien, who has homered in 2 straight games and 5 homers in his last 12 games. 35-year-old, 3-time All-Star Marcus Semien. First pitch from Dustin May to Semien is a half swing and a strike, and that's kind of what he did last time, except he dropped the bat. Started the swing, then tried to hold up. I think he's starting his swing a little earlier. Mentioned he was late the last time we saw him, but I think he's kind of adjusted from there. The one strike pitch is a slider for a strike. We'll call that a sweeper. Looked more like a slider than a sweeper.
1: It did. Had a little more on it.
0: And it was a short break, too. Well, it was a strike either way. So another two-strike count for a Met. Again, they've got 2 hits in this inning with 2 strikes. The 0-2 pitch is fouled back, and that was too good of a pitch. And I think May knew that, too. He's not happy with himself at the location. I'm sure he's happy with the velocity, 97. And this will be pitch number 67 that he will throw with 2 out. And 2 on in the bottom of the 4th inning. Cardinals leading by 4. The 0-2 delivery to Semien is fouled back again. Crooks couldn't hold on. Ball popped out of his glove on the foul tip. Three strikeouts for Dustin May so far in this game, and Semien's one of them. Another 0-2 pitch coming up. And that ball's hit hard and deep to center field. Backing up is Church. And he is looking up. It's over his head, but he catches it. Oh, my goodness. He settled under it and made a Willie Mays basket catch on the warning track. He ran it down at the last minute, threw his glove up, and made the basket catch. Say hey, what a play by Nathan Church in center field. That sends us to the 5th. John will have the play-by-play. The Cardinals lead 4-0.
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1: Top of the order to you in the top of the fifth inning as J.J. Weatherholt takes a strike. It's Weatherholt, then Ivan Herrera, and Alec Burleson as Josh Rowich is with us from the Baseball Hall of Fame. He is president of the Baseball Hall of Fame and also the leadership committee with baseball, and 5 years now with that. Where's the time go?
13: I know, it's pretty crazy. It doesn't feel like it has been that long, but it's an amazing place, and I'm very lucky to go there every day.
1: Here's a pop-up down the left field line and backpedaling all the way down the line. Brett Beatty makes the catch. Weatherholt fouls out to open up the fifth inning. Well, it's going to be a big event again for the Hall of Fame with the induction of Carlos Beltran, who was with Kansas City, also with these Mets and the St. Louis Cardinals. Andrew Jones is going in from Atlanta. Jeff Kent. And Joe Buck, of course, is the Ford Frick Award winner this year.
13: Yeah, a lot of St. Louis ties, and that was actually why we came here tonight. It's Puerto Rican Heritage Night, and two of Carlos's teams playing. So you guys, your fans back in the Midwest, got a chance to enjoy two All-Star years out of him and a lot of success.
1: And here's a little looper into center field off the end of the bat of Ivan Herrera that drops in front of A.J. Ewing. And Herrera is on for the third time, but it's the first time he has not been hit by a pitch tonight. So he's on there. But congratulations to all of the Hall of Famers. Of course, Jeff Kent played here as well as San Francisco. And the weekend, it always draws all types of baseball fans, those who are fans of the inductees, but those who are just simply fans of baseball.
13: Yeah, I mean, honestly.

0: 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I love to get you caught up on trusted news, money tips, and the latest headlines. 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
1: Well, and I'd add to that, Blake, that's a very good point. The rest of the world has reduced rates. 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
0: The Farm Fields, the front page. 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
2: I was, after about 15 years there, was fortunate to go to the Arizona Diamondbacks, where I just worked with amazing people there. And about 5 years ago, you know, I got a different kind of Cooperstown call. Not the one that I imagined when I was a kid, but when I was watching Ricky pitch. But as it turned out, truly, it's just it is hard for people. If you haven't had a chance to make a trip up there, it's hard to understand just how special that place is.
3: From the hustle and bustle of the city, especially L.A., to Cooperstown, what was that adjustment like for you?
2: Oh, man, it's, you know, it hasn't, I've got two now high school kids, and so your life tends to revolve around their doings, but it's definitely different. There's no doubt Los Angeles, I think there were more people in my high school than there are in Cooperstown. But it's an incredible place to raise a family. It's a very safe town, and it does feel like sometimes you'll walk around and you'll think, is this even real? It looks like a Hollywood movie set, but there are actually people in the buildings and things that really happen in that town.
3: There's a foul ball back to the screen, 1-2 on Lars Nootbaar. But the thing about the Hall of Fame itself, that's like another city. And you can get lost in there easily.
2: Yeah, we've got a labyrinth underground where we keep about 40,000 artifacts and 3 million documents. And
3: here's a ground ball to third. Beatty to his left. He has it. He was positioned well and throws out Nootbaar. Josh, congratulations to the Hall of Fame class. Congratulations to you. 5 years with the Baseball Hall of Fame and over 30 in the game.
2: Thanks. Look forward to seeing you guys in Cooperstown.
3: Josh Rawich, president with the Baseball Hall of Fame in Cooperstown, and we are halfway through the game. A Burleson home run has given the Cardinals a 6-0 lead.
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3: 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Deep left field. 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
3: 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The 0-1 pitch. A little bit inside, not by much, as Dustin May is working with a 6-0 lead. Does he feel like he's in another dimension, another planet?
8: That's a lot of run support for him lately, isn't it?
3: Well, he's had 8 runs of support in his last 7 starts. 8 runs total, 6 tonight. Here's a check swing and a ball low, and it's 2-1. If you're a Cardinal fan, you know there's nothing like baseball in St. Louis, that nothing beats 60-cent sippers at on

0: run the day after the Cardinals score six, like tomorrow. The Cardinals have scored six tonight, so get your 60-cent drink tomorrow at On the Run. The 2-1 pitch for Beatty. Swing and a miss. Through the cutter. The cutter at 93, that has some mustard on it. Now on 2-2. The windup, the kick, the pitch on the way, a swing and a foul. Gorman plays off the line like a shortstop. He's the Cardinal third baseman tonight when the shortstop is up the middle. Right at the edge of the outfield grass, halfway between first and second, J.J. Weatherholt. And about 5 feet off the line at the edge of the outfield grass, it's Burleson for the left-handed batting Brett Beatty.
1: So when you're a young, developing, starting pitcher, they say, even when you get runs like this, pitch like it's nothing, nothing.
0: The 2-2 pitch. Swing and a miss. Struck him out with a fastball up and away. The fourth strikeout for May tonight, two involving Beatty. That brings in M.J. Melendez. Let's pause for station identification here on the Cardinals Radio Network, powered by Graybar.

0: nothing but strikes to MJ Melendez, who was out on three pitches in the third inning. He takes strike one here from Dustin May, one out in the fifth. 6-0 Cardinals. Along with Ricky Horton, I'm John Rooney. Ryan Schulte is our producer-engineer here in New York. An off-speed pitch, swung on and missed. Missed a curveball. It's 0-2. We have Kyle Sixta in the St. Louis studio. And Grant Salzman is working alongside Kyle tonight. Matt Pauly will have our post-game show. Five strikes so far to MJ Melendez. In two plate appearances, Dustin May with the windup and the 0-2 pitch. Check swing. Almost went for that one. A high fastball, 1-2.
1: The strike two pitch, the curveball that he swung over top of, had great depth to it. It was as sharp a curveball as you're going to see from Dustin May.
0: Dustin May comes right back with the 1-2 pitch. The former Kansas City Royal takes low, ball two.
1: I don't remember Melendez being that jumpy in the ball in the batter's
0: box. It's like he's on skates in
1: there.
0: Yeah,
1: his feet are moving everywhere, and maybe that's how he always is, but I don't recall him being that way.
0: 27 years old, turned pro out of high school in Miami, Florida. An open stance for the left-handed batter, holding the bat straight up and down the pitch. He taps that foul, a defensive swing, staying alive at two balls, two strikes. The pitch count so far for Dustin May.
1: Well, they 79.
0: Just changed that. 79. Back up on the screen. I looked over there and it was still going through his angle, the shape of the pitch. The pitch on the way, check swing, and the sweeper is high and outside. That information on the shape of the pitch is up there. And Ricky, I never really thought about it till you went to Libby's bullpen session.
1: Yeah.
0: How the pitchers pay attention to that up on the board during the game.
1: They really do. That's what they're shooting for.
0: The 3-2, a foul ball straight back.
1: So it's horizontal break and then it's vertical break, and they're chasing those numbers, and they have a range for every one of their pitches in terms of how much the break is going to be horizontally and vertically. And if it's not in that range, they realize they've got to maybe hold the ball a little bit differently, create more spin.
0: The 3-2 pitch here for Melendez. Check swing, strike three called. He was ready to take his base. And again, he looks to the home plate umpire and has something to say to him. Then challenge it if you don't like it.
1: Yeah, and it's a strike. I mean, it had the whole plate. It wasn't even close to not being a strike. So he's not doing himself any favors with that. And I'm sure he's frustrated. He's having a hard time seeing the zone right now. And maybe the fact that his feet aren't very settled is maybe part of the reason for that, John.
0: Francisco Alvarez, a base hit in his first at bat, coming off the IL. The pitch, outside. Right knee injury, May the 12th. That was against Detroit. Put Alvarez on the injured list, and he's just back tonight. His 28th hit, a base hit to center field, back in the third inning. The pitch by Dustin May, taking high ball two.
1: He almost tumbled on that. May almost fell down. He did not land. He's got a big, long stride. And I mean, he's a tall guy, May is, 6'6". And he really stretches out there, and he just didn't quite land right there.
0: 2-0 the count on the ninth place hitter. There's a fastball strike. A balanced infield with Gorman at third, Wynn at short, Weatherholt at second, Burleson at first base. Burley moves over a little closer to second base than first. He's playing way off the line now. The pitch, a swing and a miss. And that 95-mile-an-hour fastball had some jump to it.
1: It sure did.
0: That evens the count at 2-2. May has struck out five. Now he's trying to strike out the side here in the fifth inning, leading 6-0. Big, deep breath. The tall right-hander with the high leg kick and the pitch. And that is a tap foul. Sounded like he broke his bat, and I think he did. I think we're going to plant a tree, Ricky.
1: I think we are, because every time there is a broken bat, that means there'll be another tree planted by Focal Point and Cardinals Care.
0: Francisco Alvarez, 24 years old, from Venezuela. Gets a new bat, puts a little stickum on the bat handle, and here he comes back to home plate. City Field replacing Shea Stadium, and it was Shea Stadium, my first season with the Cardinals in 2006, where we saw Adam Wainwright drop Uncle Charlie on Hall of Famer Carlos Beltran to send the Cardinals to the World Series. And Yadier Molina hit a home run in that game. The pitch, a swing, and there's a ball hit to left field. It's in the park. Thank goodness it was hit off the end of the bat, and Nootbaar puts it away. Big full swing, but a fly ball that still was about 25 feet shy of the warning track. We're going to the sixth inning with the Cardinals leading 6-0 against the Mets.
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0: Here's Cardinal shortstop Mason Wynn. Ready for Peralta's pitch. Is swung on and lined to third. Oh, putting the glove in the way of that one. Beatty puts it away. That was smoked for out number one in the sixth inning with the Cardinals leading 6-0. If you've been by Ted Drew's, why don't you try the Cardinals Sin? 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Jimmy Crooks taking ball one, and then ball two, up and away, 2-0. Crooks has struck out, and he has grounded out. He's 0 for his last seven. They play him straight up in the outfield, giving up the lines. Beatty, the third baseman, plays like a shortstop, giving up the third baseline. The pitch to Crooks, the left-handed batter, swings and misses, 2-1. Crooks is 0 for his last seven. 9 for 61 is a major league hitter, a double, a triple, and a home run. Playing in his sixth game this year, he's 3 out of 16 with a double. The 2-1 pitch, right there, a strike called. Peralta is at 84 pitches through one out in the sixth inning. The next offering, that's a strike called. The second time tonight, Crooks has been called out on strikes. He's 0 for 3. And Peralta has struck out 5. That brings in the third baseman, Nolan Gorman. 6-0 in favor of the Cardinals. 4 runs in the third inning, sending 8 men to the plate. Herrera single with 1 out, and Burleson followed that with a home run, his 9th of the year. Here's a pitch up and away, a curveball that didn't curve much at all to left-handed batting Nolan Gorman. Gorman has walked and scored. His walk got the line moving in the third inning, but then he struck out swinging in a 1-2-3 fourth. The pitch up and away, it's 2 balls and no strikes.
1: Love to see Gorman kind of get to the point where he's hitting with power the way Burley does the other way. I just think that Gorman will be a better hitter when he's on those pitches, taking the ball the other way.
0: Gorman checks his swing, and he looks at the curveball outside and low.
1: The big kind of pulling out, maybe the long stride, all those things that sometimes are a part of his swing.
0: On 3-0, fastball strike, 3-1. Game 1 of 3 in New York, and then 3 in Minneapolis against the Twins. Then the Cardinals are back home for a brief homestand before going to Kansas City. The pitch inside, and for the second time tonight, Nolan Gorman takes a walk. The walk is the second by Peralta to go along with two hit by pitches. Herrera's been hit twice by a pitch in this game. And here's Nathan Church, a double, a run scored, and a hard hit ground out to the left side of the infield. He grounded out to the shortstop, Bo Bichette. Peralta with the pitch. Up and away. Nathan Church, 25 years old, from UC Irvine. Out 15 games. He had a left shoulder strain that put him on the injured list. And we have the Mets pitching coach coming out of the dugout again, Justin Willard, making his second trip out there tonight. Is Peralta okay?
1: I would think he's just... It'd be odd on a 1-0 count to come out. Now, he did walk Gorman, unless he saw something mechanical that he's doing. I don't think there's any problem with him. You mentioned Ron Hunt earlier, by the way.
0: Yes.
1: Ron played for the Mets in the beginning of his career. Also played with the Dodgers, the Giants, the Expos, and then the Cardinals. And he was born in St. Louis, and he's 85 years of age, and just a really good career, two-time All-Star. But the hit-by-pitch thing was the comment that he said, some people give their bodies to science. I gave mine to baseball.
0: He was right. There's a swing and a miss by Church, 1-1.
1: He led the National League in getting hit-by-pitches in each of his final 7 years in the big leagues. So Herrera's got a long way to go.
0: Well, he's off to a good start. One ball, one strike. The pitch to the left-handed batter. A strike called. That was over the inside corner. Church couldn't do much with the changeup that was down and in. Over the plate, knee high for strike two. 1-2. Gorman off to a lead at first. Young is holding there. The pitch. Foul ball off to the left. A little bit late on the four-seam fastball. And I mentioned that Peralta's been throwing his fastball 92-93. He reached back for 95 on that one. As he's getting toward the end of his outing, the next pitch will be his 95th. He threw 101 the last time out. Here's a ball tapped, and it goes off the glove of the pitcher. Everybody's safe. Beatty, the third baseman, had to come in, pick it up, and the shortstop, Bichette, races over to third to cover the bag. Gorman is on second. Church has his second hit of the game.
1: Peralta might have been better off letting that go, although I don't know that they throw
0: the way Church runs. I'm not sure he would have been out.
1: Maybe that's the only chance to get him, and it just went off the tip of his glove. I always thought that Peralta, really good fielder, and he had a good shot at that. He just didn't come up with it. By the way, Ron Hunt was hit by a pitch 243 times in his career, 1 year, 50 times in one season.
0: First and second, the pitch. A strike to J.J. Weatherhold.
8: Batter's challenging the pitch.
0: And we have a challenge here by a Cardinal batter, this time Weatherhold. It's a ball.
1: He's right. Yeah, that was two balls outside, actually.
0: Way outside.
1: And here's another example. You mentioned this in the fifth inning. The bottom of the order, Gorman, Church getting on base back-to-back.
0: They've been on base a combined four times. They're on base with two outs. Weatherholt takes a strike over the inside corner, and J.J. was thinking about challenging that. McLean challenged a pitch, a call, three times in one plate appearance and was right all three last night at San Diego for Cincinnati. There's a pitch swung on and a high fly ball. That's hit to deep left field. Back on the warning track, Soto makes the catch. A long loud out number three off the bat of J.J. Weatherholt. We go to the bottom of the sixth, Citi Field in Queens, 6-0 Cardinals.
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0: Dustin May deals strike one to Carson Benz, leading off the bottom of the sixth for the Mets. And the Cardinals scored four in the third, two in the fifth on a Burleson home run to lead 6-0. Top of the order here for the Mets, with Benz out of Oklahoma State taking a pitch low, one ball, one strike.
1: I was wondering if the tarps off phenomenon made its way all the way east yet, and the answer is yes. There's a group of maybe 15 or so guys down the right field line who are participating in making their own tarps off section.
0: Here's a foul over to the Mets on deck circle. That's where Bo Bichette is waiting. Six runs on six hits. Hal McCray, who was a hitting coach for the Cardinals when I joined the team in 2006, always said you like to be really efficient. You like maybe six runs, eight or ten hits. That's really good. Well, six on six is awesome.
1: You bet.
0: A swing and a miss. The Cardinals throw the ball around the infield. Carson Benj is the sixth strikeout tonight for Dustin May.
1: So I've been wondering about this with the tarps off guys. I mean, if I was brave enough to go out and join him and take my shirt, I don't think I could go for 2 hours with my arms over my head doing that. That would be tiring, wouldn't it?
0: Be a good workout.
1: Yeah, you'd have to switch arms. I guess they're good at that. You have to be twirling right-handed and then twirl left-handed just to kind of keep yourself going. But I'd definitely need a nap at the end of a two-hour game.
0: A strike to Bo Bichette. Dustin May is in great form tonight. The windup, the high leg kick, his pitch up and away for a ball. The Mets have not put a leadoff batter on base. So once he gets that out, he's halfway through the inning, according to your high school baseball coach.
1: That's correct.
0: Gets that first out of the way. The 1-1 pitch. That is hit high, and it's hit deep to right, but in the park. Waiting for it, Walker. He backpedals and makes the catch.
1: New York State Hall of Fame coach, Dwayne Davis.
0: I understand what he's saying.
1: Yeah, I get
0: mentally,
1: it.
0: You get that first out.
1: Yep.
0: Okay, two more to go here.
1: Well,
0: I think it takes a load of pressure off the pitcher.
1: You know, he was a lot like George Kissel. He would say things that would make you think that you'd kind of go, wait, what? What do you mean by, and just to get you kind of reeled in, George Kissel used to do that.
0: With two gone. Here's Juan Soto. Soto got a base hit the last time up. Takes ball one low. He's one out of two tonight. One hit in his last 17 at-bats and three hits in his last 26.
1: One thing George used to say all the time, and we saw Keith Hernandez earlier. Keith has great reverence for the late George Kissel as well. one of his other famous expressions.
0: Here's a pitch away.
1: He would say, there's two things I hate, a lie, a cheat, and a steal. Isn't that kind of in the same vein as Coach Davis?
0: Well, if you get that first out, you're halfway through the inning. Yeah. Well, there's a 33% chance of that.
1: That's right.
0: 33 and a third. Here's a pitch high, ball three. 3-0 on Soto, who steps out, takes a practice swing. He wears number 22 on the home white pinstripe New York Mets uniform.
1: And he walks a ton.
0: The 3-0 pitch to Soto. Ball four. He walks for the first time tonight and the 27th time this season.
1: And the first walk for Dustin May.
0: That comes with two outs in the sixth inning. Jared Young has been on the force play. He is grounded out. He's 0 for 2. No runs on four hits for the Mets. They left Ewing at third base in the second inning. The pitch in for a strike.
1: I noticed that the batter Young was squared up to the pitcher in the allotted time when you have to be before Soto even reached first base on the walk.
0: Soto takes his lead. Burleson is holding. Pitch number 101 for Dustin May. A swing and a high fly ball. Deep right field. Walker back in front of the track. He waits for it, and he makes the catch. Jared Young, a long out number three. And Ricky has the seventh, 6-0 Cardinals in New York.
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1: Joey Gerber is the new pitcher for New York. He takes over in the top of the seventh inning. They've not used him in a bit. They've got a lot of people in their bullpen. They had 9 guys listed in their bullpen, and Gerber wasn't even one of them. The thought might have been that he would be used as an opener or a starter, but he's in this ballgame in the seventh inning, and he'll face Ivan Herrera, Alec Burleson, and Jordan Walker. And the first pitch is a called strike. And we can close the book on Freddy Peralta. And we can also close another book on Dustin May.
0: Not a very big book.
1: Nope, it isn't. There's a swing and a line drive to right field, and it is going to get past the right fielder and go to the wall. Benj tried to make a diving play, and going into second base and being content there is Herrera. We'll see how they score that. I would guess it would be a double.
0: I think so.
1: As it was really a nice effort by Benj to try to take that ball off the ground, but the Cardinals have another runner in scoring position. It's a hit for sure for Herrera. The question is it a single and an error or a double?
0: Oh, it's got to be a double. That ball just barely grazed the webbing of the glove. Has to be a double.
1: I would agree. So I'm just going to go ahead and write double.
0: That's a couple of near misses in the outfield. That's a 13th double, by the way, for Herrera.
1: And
0: a couple of near misses for Benj.
1: And there's a line drive down the right field line. That's hooking towards the corner, and that's a fair ball. Scoring from second is Herrera, and into second is Alec Burleson with his 17th double of the year, his second extra base hit in this ball game, and the Cardinals now lead 7-0.
0: And that's his third RBI tonight.
1: Boy, that didn't take long for Mr. Gerber to be greeted. Joey Gerber taking over for Peralta, who went 6 innings, 6 hits, 6 runs. Too many sixes here, John. 6 runs, 6
0: really?
1: Earned runs.
0: That's a devilish
1: it is.
0: Line tonight.
1: 2 walks and 5 strikeouts for him. And it is Walker at the plate, and he takes a strike on the outside corner.
0: Boy, Gerber is kind of babying those pitches over the plate, isn't he?
1: Yes, he is. Let's see what you're, I see where you're going with that. Burley, the runner at second base. 7-0 Cardinals. Gerber, the high kick and the pitch, and that's a line drive into center field, but it's going to carry to the center fielder. He's given up nothing but line drives to the first three batters that he's faced. Walker lines out.
0: That was an Adam ball.
1: It sure was.
0: Right at him.
1: And Newbar will bat. Edward Jones Financial Advisors are there for the moments that matter. 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
0: A few Cardinal fans here. A few newts with Newbar coming
1: to
0: the plate.
1: How about that?
0: We kind of missed hearing that.
1: There's a strike delivered. That is some high leg kick for a guy working out of the stretch. You would think guys could get big jumps on Gerber. Once he comes set, he kicks his leg way up and then goes home and delivers a strike there. Now, he is pretty fast with his body. And what happened to the tarps off guys? I don't see them.
0: They got cold.
1: I guess cold feet?
0: That was a ball outside. I'm surprised Newt didn't challenge that.
1: Swing and a foul off to the left and out of play. Sounds like he broke his bat there, or maybe he didn't. Didn't have a good sound to it. Seven runs on 8 hits for the Cardinals. No runs on 4 hits for the Mets. Gerber replacing Peralta. Next delivery is a line drive. That's caught at first. Another line drive. That ball was hit right on the nose by Lars Newbar. He's 0 for 4, but he almost had himself a hit there as he lines out to Young.
0: That was hit so hard, Young couldn't get the ball out of his glove to double up Burleson at second.
1: And nobody had time to cover there either. Let's pause right here for station ID on the Cardinals Radio Network, powered by Graybar.

0: First ball swinging is Mason Wynn, and he flies out to left field. Soto has it, and the top of the seventh comes to a close, and it's time to stretch here at Citi Field in New York. The Cardinals pick up another run in the seventh inning. The seventh inning stretch is presented by Spectrum, built for big moments here for St. Louis. Seventh inning stretch, 7-0 Cardinals.
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0: Justin Brule, the new pitcher for the Cardinals, as we move to the bottom of the seventh inning. 7-0 Redbirds. His first pitch is fouled at the plate by A.J. Ewing, who bats from the left side. He's 2-for-2 in this game. He has half of the Mets' hits. Juan Soto has a hit. And so does Francisco Alvarez. May went 6 innings, gave up 4 hits, no runs, 1 walk, 6 punchouts, and he threw 101 pitches. Here's a ground ball to short, backhanded by Mason Wynn. He gets rid of it quickly and gets the speedy Ewing. And that is out number one, and Marcus Semien will bat. Seventh inning stretch was presented by Spectrum. It's internet, mobile, and streaming TV all from one place. We've not seen Justin Brule since the 1st of June. I know that's not that long ago, but that's 8 or 9 games without being in one. He was in game number 58. He went an inning and a third, gave up a hit, and no runs in that game. And the sweeper is strike one to Semien, who has struck out and flied out in a game brought to you by Budweiser, official beer sponsor of Major League Baseball. Crack open the game with Budweiser and enjoy unrivaled flavor and refreshment. Next delivery is a swing and a foul off to the right. 101 pitches for Dustin May in 6 innings and 98 pitches for Freddy Peralta in 6 innings, but very different results. Although Peralta didn't give up a lot of hits, the Cardinals put them all together. Next delivery is a line drive right to Mason Wynn, and Semien is now 0-for-3 in this game. He lines out to his counterpart. And Brule trying for a really fast bottom of the seventh inning. And he'll face the left-handed batting, Brett Beatty. First-round pick in 2019. Who struck out twice against Dustin May. Dustin was really good.
5: And Brule didn't even get up to warm up for about a week.
0: That's right. Holly telling us that today. Swing and a fly ball hit deep to left center field. Backing up is Church. He settles under it, and he makes the catch right up against the wall in deep left center field. So Beatty flies out, and Brule gets 3 very quick outs here in the bottom of the seventh inning. So we go on to the eighth. John will have the play-by-play. The Cardinals lead through 7-0.
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0: It's Jimmy Crooks leading off the Cardinals half of the eighth. A 7-0 Cardinal lead, and there's a drive into center field, sending Ewing back. He jumps, and he makes the catch. That was close to sailing over his glove into the wall, but at the last second, he leaped, put the glove up, and retired Crooks, who's 0-for-4.
10: He got turned around the wrong way at first and had to backpedal and catch the ball over the opposite shoulder and showed some real athleticism making that play.
0: Here's Nolan Gorman. Gorman has walked twice and scored a run tonight. On deck, Nathan Church, who has a two-hit night going. Ball one taken low by the Cardinal third baseman. The pitch by Gerber is taken down and in for a ball.
10: Interesting career for Gerber, who first came to the big leagues in 2020 and pitched with Seattle, was in 17 games. Didn't pitch that poorly, really pitched okay. And the numbers weren't bad.
0: He deals a strike, and it's 2-1 on Nolan Gorman.
10: And never got a shot again until 2025, where he appeared in a couple of games with Tampa Bay, and then it's at New York now.
0: Gerber, high leg kick, the pitch, in there, a strike. 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
10: Yep,
0: Graybar does that. Gerber steps off the rubber after time was called at home plate by Nolan Gorman. A 2-2 count on the Cardinal third baseman with one out in the eighth inning. The Cardinals have 7 runs on 8 hits. A swing and a miss. So 2 walks and 2 strikeouts for Gorman tonight. That's the first strikeout for Gerber. Here's Nathan Church. Climb aboard the Tom Sawyer for an adventure on the mighty Mississippi. Get a panoramic view of the Gateway Arch and the city skyline. 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What was that all about?
10: I'm not sure. Those are the dancers passing just below us.
0: There's a ground ball, right side, right field, base hit. A 3-hit game for Nathan Church. Welcome back.
10: Great night for him. Again, he struggled in his rehab, but, you know, that's not a ton of at-bats, and just trying to kind of get the feel back again after being out for a couple of weeks. Nice to have him back.
0: J.J. Weatherhold, a fly out, single run scored, a foul out, and a fly ball to the warning track in the sixth inning. He's 1 out of 4. Weatherholt, with the run scored, has 41 of those. He looks at strike one from Joey Gerber. Gerber working from the middle of the pitching rubber. He deals, and it's taken low for a ball. 1 ball, 1 strike.
5: I'm surprised George. Well, of course, it's a 7-0 ball game. In a closer game, the Cardinals would be doing some running on a high leg kick like Gerber's. Here's a high fly ball, short left field. Soto started back. He comes jogging in and makes the catch, retiring Weatherholt. The Mets come up in the bottom of the eighth with the Cardinals on top here at Citi Field, 7-0.
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1: Mark Vientos goes after the first Brewer pitch and fouls it out of play off to the right. Vientos batting for MJ Melendez, leading off the bottom of the eighth for the Mets, with the Cardinals leading 7-0. Dustin May relieved by Justin Brewer. Brewer got three fast outs in the seventh. Here's a swing and a foul at home plate. 0-2 on the pinch hitter Vientos.
2: Ready for an attendance guess?
1: I thought I heard one coming.
2: Yeah, well, I was giving you the giving you a hint. I was ready to say my guess, which is 35,175.
1: Brule with the pitch. Vientos takes in the dirt. 35,175.
2: That's my guess.
1: Right on again. How does he do it?
2: Vientos 0 for his last 13. He's really been struggling in the last couple of weeks.
1: Batting, only 214, 7 homers, 26 RBIs. Chops one toward third, charging in. Fielding on the run, Gorman throws him out. Nicely done. One away with Alvarez, their catcher, on his way to the plate. Don't miss out on the next Cardinals Conversation on July the 11th with Ozzie Smith, presented by Edward Jones. This unforgettable Q&A includes a photo with Ozzie and the 1982 World Series trophy. So you get Ozzie standing right there by the trophy, a photo alongside that with the Wizard of Oz. Learn more at cardinals.com/conversations. Then we have a conversation August 29th before the game with David Eckstein. And then a September the 11th date, a 2006 World Series panel. You'll want to be around for that with David Eckstein, Brad Thompson, Scott Spezio, Jeff Supon. Chip Carey and Brad Thompson host those conversations, and they are a great time. Here's ball one into Alvarez. Brule is ready to duel, and he deals a strike on the outside corner, 1-1. So Justin replaced Dustin, who is from Justin. Dustin May from Justin, Texas. And just in time for the 1-1 pitch, here it comes. Swing and a miss.
2: I bet you can't say that sentence again 10 times fast.
1: Oh, I wouldn't bet on it.
2: We'll do it between break.
1: You're probably right, though.
2: We'll 1-2
1: the count. Here's Brule's next pitch. Grounded foul off to the left. I'm going to say this about Brule. He's not fooling around out there on the mound at all. Not kicking around in the dirt or, you know, with the batter standing outside the batter's box. He goes to the rosin bag, but it has been get the ball, get the sign, come back with the pitch.
2: All business.
1: He is retired 4 in a row. So he faces Alvarez with one out in the eighth inning. The kick, the pitch. Alvarez shoots it foul off to the right. But you mentioned Dustin May was really good tonight. Indeed he was. 101 pitches, 70 strikes, no runs on four hits with one walk over six innings. And the Cardinals got him some run support.
2: That's a great ratio, by the way. You throw 70% strikes, you're dealing.
1: Strike three, call with a fastball right down the middle. Alvarez is out. Brule gets his first strikeout, and he's attacking batters tonight.
2: He really is, yeah. No, he's got, obviously he's been rested, as we talked about. He hasn't pitched much since, he hadn't pitched at all since the 1st of June, but for the course of the year, he has had a workload, and so there's no doubt that maybe that rest has been good for him.
1: Five up and five down for the Cardinal lefty. Now, Carson Benge. He looks at strike one. Benge has grounded into a double play, only a second ground ball double play this season, and a swinging strike three in the sixth inning. One of the last four batters to face Dustin May tonight. Now it's Brule, lefty against lefty, and there's a ball that's looped into short left field. It's going to be played on a bounce. Newbar gets to it. That's a two-out single and the first hit off Brule with Bo Bichette coming up. That was just a little dunker off the end of the bat. Two two outs, and the second-place hitter, Beau Bichette. He has not had the first season in Queens that he wanted. 231, five homers, 32 RBIs, on-base percentage of only 282. Bichette swings and rolls it up the third baseline. Foul effect, it hit his foot, rolled all the way to Gorman in foul territory.
2: You mentioned that hit was a dunker. Of the five hits that the Mets have had, three have been like that. Soto's was like that. One of the hits that Ewing had was also a little flared the other way. Now, they've hit other balls hard, don't get me wrong, but they have been fortunate on three occasions.
1: Bichette reaches for a pitch down and away, missing the curveball, and it's 0-2. Bichette last year hit .311 for Toronto, 18 homers, and drove in 94, helping the Blue Jays to the World Series. 0-2 the count. From the stretch, Brule deals. Swing and a miss. Bichette strikes out on a sweeper. Two strikeouts in the inning for Brule, and we're going to the ninth inning, and the Boo Birds are out here in New York. The Cardinals lead 7-0.
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1: 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And we are waiting on a new pitcher. And one is coming in from the bullpen right now. We'll just keep it here. Talk about a night that has favored the Cardinals 7-0.
2: I'm not sure what's going on with this because you're supposed to have the pitcher ready.
1: And in the game.
2: And in the game. So this has got to be ball one, right? I mean, you can't. I don't think you're allowed to do this. The pitcher actually has to be exiting the pen at a certain time and the clock starts. But unless there is some kind of an injury situation with the pitcher that was out there.
1: That's what it has to be.
2: And I didn't see that. I didn't see him favoring anything, but maybe that's what happened.
1: Leonel Perez. Perez is the new pitcher. So he'll get his warm-ups. The Cardinals scored four times in the third inning. They got the line moving with a walk by Gorman, a double by Church, and a two-run single from J.J. Weatherholt. For the second time of the game, Herrera was hit by a pitch. One out later, Jordan Walker doubled in a run. Lars Nootbaar hit a ground ball to first base, or to second base. And Marcus Semien threw to first to get the out, but a late break at third by Herrera produced another Cardinal run. It was their fourth of the inning. Lars Nootbaar got an RBI out of it. And the Cardinals led 4-0. A one-out hit by Yvonne Herrera in the fifth inning was followed by Alec Burleson's ninth home run of the year. Peralta had struck out Burley twice and made him look kind of bad on fastballs up. But then Burleson made him look bad by hitting a home run to left field, his ninth of the year, giving Burleson 45 RBIs. And then back-to-back doubles by Herrera and Burleson in the seventh made it a 7-0 score and 46 RBIs now for Alec Burleson.
2: Yeah, no, he's chasing Jordan Walker, which is a nice little thing to have going on, to have two guys driving in as many runs as they have. They both are on pace to having big seasons in terms of RBI production. But not just that, the home runs, the OPS, all of that's good for each of those two players. And they are really becoming a good 1-2 punch. And I do like the fact that they're kind of interchangeable now between 3 and 4. If it's a left-handed starter, Ollie's doing it differently than if it's a right-handed starter. And I think that's I just think that's a good thing.
1: Yvonne Herrera's been on base 4 times, 2 hit-by-pitch, a single, a double, and 3 runs scored. 41 runs scored for your number 2 hitter. And here we are on June the 9th, 2026. Game number 64. Herrera faces a left-handed pitcher in Sionel Perez. Gerber gave up 3 hits and a run in his 2 innings. Perez pitches, a swing, and there's a hit to right field. He just owns left-handed pitching.
2: He sure does.
1: 5 times on base tonight, 3 hits, 2 hit-by-pitches. Yvonne Herrera leads off the 9th inning with a single to right.
2: Didn't exactly smoke that, but it doesn't matter. I mean, he's just a hitter.
1: Lifted the ball over the infield.
2: Yep, hitters have a way of having the ability to find holes like that.
1: Now it's lefty against lefty with Alec Burleson stepping in. 2 strikeouts. Since then, 2 extra base hits. The pitch to Burley. Check swing, a strike anyway. No walks, 1 strikeout. For Joey Gerber while he was in there. And he gives way here in the 9th inning to Sionel Perez, who deals a strike, and it's nothing and 2 on Burleson with Jordan Walker waiting on deck. Walker has blistered the ball a few times tonight, including his RBI double in the 3rd. Burleson swings, sending it foul out of play off to the left. The count is 0-2 on the Cardinal first baseman. In all, the Cardinals are in double figures now in hits at 10 after the single by Yvonne Herrera. 7 runs, 10 hits, no errors. No runs, 5 hits, no errors for the Mets.

0: WJBC and Beer Nuts present the Scott Miller Show hat. This is an embroidered baseball cap. On the front of it, the Beer Nuts logo and the Scott Miller Show logo. And on the back of the hat, my cartoon photo with the big mustache. This is not a contest prize. This hat is not for sale. The only way to get a Scott Miller hat is when I gift them randomly. Now, there is only one rule. You cannot ask for a hat. If you ask for one, you are restricted from receiving a hat. You are banned. You do not get a hat. WJBC, good morning. Who's this?
1: Good morning. This is your mom. I want a hat. I'm a down low.
0: Mom?
1: We won't tell anybody.
0: What is rule number one?
2: Don't ask for a hat.
0: No hat for her.
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7: Really good pitching tonight by the Cardinals, and the pitchers have been helped out by 7 runs, 7-0. Juan Soto faces Mats Fonson, who pitches inside and low, ball one. We're in the bottom of the ninth inning, game one of a 3-game series. The wind, the pitch, there's a strike called. Sponson had some time at the minor league level at AAA to try to work through a few issues. He just got off to a rough start.
8: He did. It was hard to kind of recover from that.
7: There's a swing and the ball's hit up the middle. Mason Wynn gets to it from the outfield grass. Throws out Soto, one out. Nicely done by Mason Wynn. That's a gold glove play by the man who won the 100th gold glove in Cardinal history last year.
8: He was way on the second base bag to make that play. Keith Hernandez asking about him. I thought that was ironic, as good of a defensive player that Keith Hernandez was. He wanted to know how Mason was doing defensively, because he knows how important that is to pick him.
7: Jared Young, he takes a look at ball one from Matt Sponson. Sponson following Brewer. Dustin May went six. He's in line for win number four. To break a 4-game losing streak. Here's a pitch in for a strike.
8: Swanson, by the way, had 5 2/3 scoreless innings in 4 games with Memphis with 8 punchouts. So clearly he figured something out.
7: Trying to finish this one up for May. Swanson with the 1-1 pitch here for Jared Young, the former Cub. Chops it foul on the first base side. May had not posted a win since April 21st at Miami. 4 losses and 3 no decisions since then. But he's on the upside of a 7-0 score tonight, with the Cardinals out hitting the Mets 10-5. Wynn plays up the middle at short. A pitch high and away, 2-2 on Young. And Gorman is playing like a shortstop. A.J. Ewing waits on deck. The Mets have been held to 5 hits. They've had 1 runner reach third, and Ewing was stranded there. Here's a high fly ball. Center field. That belongs to Church. He puts it away. 2 gone, 1 to go.
8: I tell you, I like the work of Justin Brewer here today, too. That's a huge thing, because you don't have to, and you get the lead.
7: That's 6 outs, Ricky.
8: And you get 6 outs from somebody other

0: than one of your main guys. And I just think that's critically important in a start of a road trip.
1: And considering Hunter Dobbins is going to pitch on Thursday.
0: Yes.
1: So that takes a pitcher out of your bullpen. Here's a foul ball back by A.J. Ewing going for a high cutter from right-hander Matt Svaundsen. Svaundsen is trying to make quick work of the Mets and let the Cardinals shake hands after this one. That's one out away. Check swing and a strike. That's one strike away. Nothing in two on Ewing. Ewing on a six-game hitting streak where he has nine hits in 21 at-bats. From Springboro, Ohio, A.J. Ewing. 0-2. Svaundsen works out of the stretch with nobody on. The pitch, a swing and a miss, and a Redbird winner. 1-2-3 go the Mets in the ninth inning, and this ballgame has come to an end with the Cardinals. A combined shutout from May, Brule, and Svaundsen, 7-0 over the Metropolitans.
0: A five-hit shutout for the Cardinals, and each pitcher did great. And starting with Dustin May, he did the bulk of the work, but also good work from Brule and Svaundsen to finish it off. And the Cardinals scored early. They added on some more runs, and just loved the way the balance of this Cardinal lineup worked today, with the guys at the bottom of the order getting on base and then the guys at the top of the order getting the RBIs and doing the damage.
1: From the Cardinal pitching standpoint, one walk and nine strikeouts tonight.
0: Isn't that great? I mean, that's, as it's not been a strength of the Cardinals to get strikeouts, but that's the third game in a row for Dustin May to be a part of a game where there was nine strikeouts. The last two, he got them all by himself, but today got a little help, but really terrific work by the Cardinals to not give up free passes, not to bunch any hits, and they just really dominated this game.
1: The Cardinals win it 7-0. We'll have more from Citi Field after this.
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1: For the Cardinal lineup, 5, 6, and 7, Newbar, Wynn, and Crooks went a combined 0-for-12, but Newbar put the ball in play for a run batted in the 4-run third inning. But the point I'm going to make, Ricky, the lower part of the lineup with Gorman and Church got on base 5 times with 3 hits, 2 walks, 2 runs scored, setting up the top 4 in the Cardinal lineup.
0: Yeah, welcome back, Nathan Church. Both he and Gorman scored in that four-run inning in the third inning, which was really all the Cardinals needed, essentially. Now, you like getting those extra runs. Anytime you add on, it changes what you do with your bullpen. It allowed Brule to come into the game. It allowed him to stay in the game. And then it allows Swanson to come in, so you're not worried about using Romero and Stanek and Riley O'Brien. And so I just think that that worked out perfectly for Ollie Marmol.
1: The Cardinals won this one 7-0, out hitting the Mets 10-5, an airless game. Six left on for the Cardinals, going 3-for-10 with runners in scoring position. Five left on for the Mets. They went 0-for-3. May is the winner, 4-6 over Peralta, 4-5. The game took 2 hours and 20 minutes. You talk about efficiency. Seven runs, 10 hits, and then one walk and nine strikeouts for Cardinal pitching in a two-hour, 20-minute game.
0: Yeah, so quick game considering the number of runs that the Cardinals were able to score, and that just shows how quickly it was happening and how quickly it happened to the New York Mets.
1: Our play of the game is presented by Marriott St. Louis Grand. Book your Grand Slam Cardinals ticket package. Do that right now. We'll hear the play. In fact, a couple of plays when we come back.
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1: We had a scoreless game, and we were in inning number two when A.J. Ewing got a double with one out against Dustin May in a 0-0 game. He moved up to third on a pass ball, but May struck out Marcus Semien, got Brett Beatty on a called third strike to leave a runner at third base. And that's when the Cardinals got the line moving then. They're at bat in the third inning. Had Nolan Gorman lead off with a walk. Nathan Church hit a double, setting up second and third. For J.J. Weatherholt with our play of the game, presented by Marriott St. Louis Grand.
0: J.J. Weatherholt, who gets the first shot at driving in a run, and he hits that ball in the center field. It's going to drop for a hit. A line drive single to center, and the Cardinals are going to take the lead 2-0 as J.J. Weatherholt delivers on the first pitch from Peralta.
1: Scoring Nolan Gorman and Nathan Church, and then for the second time in the first inning, Herrera was hit on the left hand by a pitch. Then he got plunked on the left shoulder by a pitch in the third inning. After Burleson struck out, Jordan Walker doubled in a run. Then Lars Nootbaar hit a ground ball to second base. Semien took the out at first. Walker had committed to go to third, so here was Herrera. He was busting it down the third base line toward the plate and just made it in ahead of the throw of Jared Young to make it 4-0 Cardinals. And for good measure in the fifth inning, the Cardinals added on as Alec Burleson had a couple of extra base hits to drive in three tonight, including this drive in the fifth. From the stretch, Peralta's pitch. Burleson gets into this one. He sends it deep to left field. Back to the track, the wall. It's a goner! A home run for Alec Burleson, his ninth of the year, and the Cardinals have a 6-0 lead in the fifth inning here at Citi Field in New York.
9: Against reliever Joey Gerber in the seventh inning, Herrera doubled to right field, and Alec Burleson followed with a double and a two-hit night for Alec. With his three RBIs, he has 46 now, and he hit his ninth home run of the year in the process. And it was double number 17 that drove in Herrera to make it 7-0, and that was our final score. The Cardinals have won five in a row. They are 36-28, 3-1 against the Mets this year. The Mets, with the loss, are 29-37. 7 runs, 10 hits, no errors for the Cardinals. 0-5-0 for the Mets. Dustin May, 4-6 with the win. May had not won a game since way back in April 21st. He had 4 losses, 3 no decisions, but picks up the W tonight to go 4-6. Freddie Peralta is 4-5 with the loss, and Peralta is 5-7 lifetime against the Cardinals. A 2-hour, 20-minute game, $35,175 paid at Citi Field. The Cardinals will go for 2 in a row over the Mets behind Andre Pallante, 6-4 tomorrow night. Christian Scott is a right-hander for the Mets. He's off to a 2-0 start. They'll be listening in over KTGR in Fulton, Missouri. So we're on the air at 5:15 with our pregame. The opening billboard at 6 o'clock, and Ricky will go over the pitching matchup and the lineups leading to the first pitch thrown by Scott at 6:10. We hope you'll join us. Now, thanks to our producer-engineer, Ryan Schulte, here in New York, to Kyle Sixta and Grant Salzman, working in the studio in St. Louis. Matt Pauley is coming up with our post-game show. Now for Ricky Horton, I'm John Rooney. Thanks for joining us tonight. The Cardinals shut out the Mets 7-0, and so long from Citi Field in New York City.
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0: Heck of a win for the Cardinals tonight as they win in New York over the Mets by a 7-0 score. Welcome in. It's the Mercy Cardinals postgame show here across the Cardinals Radio Network. My name's Matt Pauly. It's great to have you with us. And even better, that the Cardinals just keep on winning as they win tonight. They have now improved their record. They sit right now at 36-28, having won five straight games, and they win for the first time in New York, specifically at Citi Field, in quite some time, as they had a losing streak at that ballpark coming into this game tonight. They had not won a game there since April of 2024. Well, that's all in the rearview mirror now. How about Nathan Church, his return to the lineup? It looks good. Batting in the nine spot, he goes 3-for-4. He makes a heck of a play out in center field. Ivan Herrera gets on base five times. He has three hits. Alec Burleson, two hits, drives in three, hits a home run. Dustin May was great. Six innings, gives up just four hits, six strikeouts, one walk. He picks up the win. The bullpen does their job. Cardinals don't commit an error. There's very little not to like about this one today, as the Cardinals do get the win over the Mets 7-0. We've got a lot coming up on this edition of the Mercy Cardinals post-game show. We'll have a star of the game interview. We'll also hear from Cardinals manager Oliver Marmol. Up next, we'll relive the entire game with the highlights. That is next on the Mercy Cardinals post-game show. You're locked in to the Cardinals Radio Network, powered by Graybar.
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0: by the Cardinals. They open up their series in New York. They knock off the Mets by a 7-0 score. They extend their win streak. They have now won 5 straight and sit with a record of 36-28. It's the Mercy Cardinals postgame show here on the Cardinals Radio Network. Let's go back through the game with the highlights. Pitching matchup, Dustin May making the start for the Cardinals. Freddy Peralta going for the Mets on paper looked like a really good pitching matchup. In the second inning for the Mets, with one out, A.J. Ewing would double, and then a pass ball would allow him to go to third. So he's on at third. There's just one out. The Mets are looking for at least a fly ball to score a run with Marcus Semien at the plate.
1: May's pitch. Semien checks his swing. Did he offer? He did. He's out on strikes.
0: So that's a big strikeout, keeping the runner off the board. And for good measure, Dustin May does this to Brett Beatty.
1: The 3-2 pitch with the runner at third and two outs. And that's a strike call on the inside corner. Two strikeouts for May, leaving Ewing at third.
0: So the game is scoreless going to the third, not scoreless for long. Nolan Gorman leads the inning off by drawing a walk. The next hitter, just off the injured list, Nathan Church.
2: Another 2-2 pitch coming up to Church, and he grounds that one inside the third base bag down the line. Kicks off the tarp. In fact, the tarp slows it down, and Gorman's going to be able to make it to third, and Church to second base as he takes the double the other way, and the Cardinals are in business here in the third inning. Two runners in scoring position.
0: So second and third for J.J. Weatherholt.
2: J.J. Weatherholt, who gets the first shot at driving in a run, and he hits that ball in the center field. It's going to drop for a hit. A line drive single to center, and the Cardinals are going to take the lead 2-0 as J.J. Weatherholt delivers on the first pitch from Peralta.
0: Ivan Herrera is then once again hit by a pitch. That forces Weatherholt to second. After Alec Burleson strikes out swinging, Jordan Walker is at the plate.
2: And the first pitch to Walker is hit into left field for a hit. He smoked that ball into the corner, and running it down is Soto. And coming into second base is Walker, and he legs out a double. That was all hustle by Jordan Walker. He drives in J.J. Weatherholt, his 48th RBI of the year, and it's 3-0 Cardinals.
0: And the Cardinals are not done. Lars Nootbaar comes up to the plate, and more notably, Ivan Herrera with some really good base running.
2: Got a 3-2 count, and the pitch to Nootbaar is grounded to the right side, and they're going to make a play at first base, and that carries the runner home, and he's safe. A late break by Herrera, and he didn't break at first, but then had to because Walker was right behind him. That forced him to go.
0: Yeah, so it worked out when all was said and done. Herrera ends up scoring 4 runs on 3 hits in the third inning for the Cardinals, and they would never look back. In the bottom of the third, Francisco Alvarez gets a base hit with one out. He's not on the bases very long, thanks to Carson Benge.
2: May wants the double play here. Benge would be a difficult guy to double up. He bats from the left side. And the first pitch to him is grounded towards Burley. He goes to second for one. Back to first. I guess not difficult at all. 3-6-3. Well done by Burleson with Wynn in the middle. And that sends us to the top of the fourth inning. 4-0 St. Louis.
0: The Mets try to get back into the game in their half of the fourth inning with one out. Juan Soto gets a base hit, and then a Jared Young ground out pushes Soto to second. A.J. Ewing gets a single, and that would put runners on at first and second. So a big opportunity for the Mets, down by a 4-0 score, and the always dangerous Marcus Semien at the plate.
2: And that ball's hit hard and deep to center field. Backing up is Church. And he is looking up. It's over his head, but he catches it. Oh, my goodness. He settled under it and made a Willie Mays basket catch.
0: Yeah, a basket catch indeed. Just part of the story of tonight's game when it comes to Nathan Church and everything that he was able to do. Mets strand 2 in the fourth inning. The Cardinals, they don't strand 2 in their next half inning with one out. Ivan Herrera gets a base hit. Here comes Alec Burleson.
1: From the stretch, Peralta's pitch. Burleson gets into this one. He sends it deep to left field. Back to the track, the wall. It's a goner. A home run for Alec Burleson, his 9th of the year. And the Cardinals have a 6-0 lead in the fifth inning here at Citi Field in New York.
0: Yeah, as John said, ninth home run of the year for Burleson. Leaves the bat at 101 miles per hour, travels 378 feet, and Burleson hits the home run, and that just adds to what the Cardinals are doing. 6-0 as the game would move on to the fifth inning. In the bottom of the fifth, Dustin May back out to work, continuing to pitch well. He would get back-to-back strikeouts of Brett Beatty and MJ Melendez as those strikeout numbers would continue to move upward. In the sixth inning, he would get one more strikeout before Jared Young would fly out with one runner on in the sixth, and that would end up finishing off the day for Dustin May. He was really, really good. Joey Gerber comes on to pitch in the seventh inning for the Mets, and the first batter he faces is Ivan Herrera.
2: There's a swing and a line drive to right field, and it is going to get past the right fielder and go to the wall. Bench tried to make a diving play, and going into second base and being content there is Herrera. We'll see how they score that.
0: It would be scored a double. Next hitter is Alec Burleson.
2: And there's a line drive down the right field line. That's hooking towards the corner, and that's a fair ball. Scoring from second is Herrera, and into second is Alec Burleson with his 17th double of the year, his second extra base hit in this ball game, and the Cardinals now lead 7-0.
0: Yeah, Burley driving in another run, 7-0 as the game goes to the bottom of the seventh. On comes Justin Brule to pitch for the Cardinals. He puts up a scoreless seventh, a scoreless eighth as well, with two outs in the eighth inning. He would give up a base hit to Carson Binge, and then he faces off against Bo Bichette.
1: From the stretch, Brule deals. Swing and a miss. Bichette strikes out on a sweeper.
0: So we go to the ninth inning, and Ivan Herrera is the leadoff hitter in the top of the ninth for the Cardinals.
1: There is pitches, a swing, and there's a hit to right field. He just owns left-handed pitching.
2: He sure does.
1: Five times on base tonight, three hits, two hit by pitches. Ivan Herrera leads off the ninth inning with a single to right.
0: Have a day, Ivan Herrera. That would be the only hit in the top of the ninth. Bottom of the ninth, great opportunity to get Matt Svaundsen into the game, and he does a nice job. Gets Juan Soto to ground out. Jared Young flies out, and that would then bring up A.J. Ewing.
1: Svaundsen works out of the stretch with nobody on the pitch. A swing and a miss, and a Redbird winner. 1-2-3 go the Mets in the ninth inning, and this ballgame has come to an end. With the Cardinals, a combined shutout from May, Brule, and Svaundsen, 7-0 over the Metropolitans.
0: Cardinals go to 36-28. Mets drop to 29-37. 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For the Mets, no runs, 5 hits, no errors. Cardinals left 6 on, and the Mets end up leaving 5. Winning pitcher, Dustin May, 4-6. The loss to Freddy Peralta, he goes to 4-5. 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The game goes 2 hours and 20 minutes, so a tidy affair tonight at Citi Field, where 35,175 folks were in attendance. 7-0 the final score. We'll come back with our star of the game interview. Cardinals get the win over the Mets, 7-0. It's the Mercy Cardinals postgame show on the Cardinals Radio Network, powered by Graybar.
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1: 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Mason Wynn hits it hard. Deep left field. That ball's out of here.
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6: 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Also, don't forget on Tuesday, our phone lines are open at 309-829-2345 for a Talk to Us Tuesday. 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

0: 7-0 win for the Cardinals in New York over the Mets, opening up this three-game series victoriously and also continuing their winning streak. They have now won five straight games. There are a lot of options when it comes to a player of the game. Alec Burleson drives in three, hits a home run. Yvonne Herrera has three hits and gets on base five times. Dustin May, six shutout innings. The great work from both Justin Brule and Matt Swanson. But it is hard to look past Nathan Church. Back into the lineup, back on the roster for the first time in a while. He's been injured. He comes back, and his role is even different now. When he left, he was splitting time with Victor Scott II in center field and playing some left field. He comes back now essentially as the everyday center fielder. He was in the nine spot tonight, and he performs well, going 3-for-4 in the contest. Great to see that from Nathan Church. And let's hand things off to Danny Wexelman with Cardinals TV for today's Star of the Game interview.
1: Thank you so much. Hey, you got a big smile on your face right now. What's going on in that head?
2: It was a good win. I mean, 7-0. Pitchers did a great job. Offense did great. We made a lot of good plays on defense. It was a good game.
1: Hey, your basket catch. I want to walk through it because you turned your head twice. Obviously, maybe not what you were hoping to do, but walk us through that play.
2: Yeah, I mean, it was two outs. It's really windy here. Jay said it's super windy.
3: From ABC News, I'm Dave Packer. U.S. Central Command said its retaliatory strikes in Iran are completed. Targets, air defense, ground control stations, and surveillance radar sites near the Strait of Hormuz. The retaliation against Iran after the downing of a U.S. helicopter near the Strait. U.S. Central Command is calling them self-defense strikes. The move could put peace negotiations with Iran at risk. ABC's Martha Raddatz is in Jerusalem.
4: The president overnight had claimed a deal was imminent.
5: We could have at least an idea by 1 or 2 days from now, but I think it's going well.
4: But Iranian Foreign Minister Abbas Araghchi, defiant, appearing to reference the helicopter attack, saying foreign forces in proximity to our territory are at constant risk, adding Iran prefers the language of diplomacy. However, we know how to speak other languages, too.
3: Texas 19-year-old Carmelo Anthony sentenced this evening to 35 years for stabbing a rival high school athlete during a track meet. Earlier today, a jury found Anthony guilty in the murder of 17-year-old Austin Metcalf.
6: So this is a verdict that came for under 3 hours. What that tells me, in a case that self-defense is made the primary defense, if not the only defense, by the defense counsel here, is that the jury adamantly threw that out. They said that there was no issue here as to whether or not the Carmelo Anthony subjectively, meaning his own perception, or objectively, those in the 12 in the jury who made a decision, that he believed his life was in danger, that he needed to use deadly force.
3: ABC legal analyst Brian Buckmeyer. ABC News projecting Graham Plattner will be Maine's Democratic Senate nominee, telling supporters minutes ago,
7: if you believe, as I do, that we can change our politics and change our country, then you must also believe that people can change.
3: The Oyster Farmer and military vet from Hancock County now slated to take on Republican Senator Susan Collins in November. You're listening to ABC News.
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3: In Canada have arrested Jeffrey Wall for deceiving the flying public and his bosses at Air Canada for more than a decade and a half. ABC Chief Investigative Correspondent Aaron Katursky has more.
12: Police in Ontario said that Jeffrey Wall, this is a longtime pilot for Air Canada, had been a captain. He had been there for 27 years, but for the last 17 years, without having the proper pilot's license to be a captain.
3: Anthropic has a new artificial intelligence model that's powerful, but not too powerful. ABC's Mike DeBusky explains.
13: Anthropic is releasing a new model called Fable 5 that it says has the same level of capability as Mythos. That was the AI technology Anthropic previewed earlier this year without releasing it to the general public due to concerns bad actors could use it to exploit vulnerabilities in major businesses or governments. The company says Fable 5 gets around this by handing off certain prompts and queries to a less powerful model.
3: Police in the Bay Area are searching for three suspects who stole $15,000 worth of Pokemon cards in a smash-and-grab heist at a Brentwood store. That robbery just days after thieves got away with $40,000 worth of Pokemon cards from a store in New Jersey. Pokemon cards have risen in value, driven in part by nostalgia. As the brand turns 30 years old, experts say that the cards can be hard to trace and easy to sell. Dave Packer, ABC News.
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0: WJBC and Beer Nuts present the Scott Miller Show hat. This is an embroidered baseball cap. On the front of it, the Beer Nuts logo and the Scott Miller Show logo. And on the back of the hat, my cartoon photo with the big mustache. This is not a contest prize. This hat is not for sale. The only way to get a Scott Miller hat is when I gift them randomly. Now, there is only one rule. You cannot ask for a hat. If you ask for one, you are restricted from receiving a hat. You are banned. You do not get a hat. WJBC, good morning. Who's this?
1: Good morning. This is your mom. I want a hat. I'm a down low.
0: Mom?
1: We won't tell anybody.
0: What is rule number one?
2: Don't ask for a hat.
0: No hat for her.
3: Audience around the country on America at Night, that if America isn't leading the free world isn't being led. And conservatives had long understood and appreciated since our victory in World War II the unique calling that we have in history. And I want to call our party back to advocating for that leadership. Be tough with our allies, require them to live up to their word, but free nations standing together will make the world more peaceful and prosperous.
4: The book is called What Conservatives Believe, Rediscovering the Conservative Conscience. Mike, Vice President Mike Pence with us. So in the book, you talk about, and it's quite glaring when you talk about at the end of the Reagan administration, the national debt was $100 million or something, and now you say Washington spends that in a day. What happened? How did the Republican Party get so, and the Democrats clearly to blame for their side, but you need two to tango. What happened? Why can't the federal government get their debt under control?
3: Well, it's just a lack of leadership on both sides of the aisle. And it's one of my criticisms of our time in office. We could have done more. The Trump-Pence years added $7 trillion to the national debt. Now, in fairness, half of that was aid to families and businesses during the pandemic. But the other half was just the lack of a willingness to put our shoulder to the wheel and bring common sense reforms forward to put our fiscal house in order. But you're absolutely right. I really do believe that a $40 trillion national debt is a threat to our prosperity. It's a threat to our children and grandchildren's future. And it ultimately threatens the ability of the American people to provide for our common defense. You know, I say this in the book, that when the chairman of the Joint Chiefs of Staff was asked 15 years ago what the greatest threat to the national security of the United States was, he said without hesitation, the national debt. And 2 years ago, McGraw, the United States spent more money on interest on our debt than we did on our national defense. I maintain to you that's an unsustainable path for our security and for a growing economy. And we know what Democrats want to do. I mean, the progressive left has no problem letting the debt pile up because they have every intention of raising and skyrocketing taxes on productive Americans and businesses large and small to pay for it someday, stifling economic growth. But conservatives know that we can reform these big government programs, even these entitlements, in ways that are compassionate, have common sense, are phased in over time, and put us back on a path toward a balanced budget.
4: That's Vice President Mike Pence, America at Night, back in a moment.
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7: All right, a couple of interesting stories. Graham Plattner is the winner in the Senate Democratic primary in Maine. Full steam ahead. He's going to take on Susan Collins in November for that Senate race. And another follow-up on this 60 Minutes story. Man, this thing keeps going and going. David Ellison, according to reports and according to Leslie Stahl, who is staying at 60 Minutes, apparently, according to reports, the chief executive officer, David Ellison, promised to respect the editorial independence of 60 Minutes in a call with Leslie Stahl. She told the New York Times on Tuesday, the call to Leslie Stahl made on Sunday was one of the first signs that Mr. Ellison was personally taking steps to calm the turmoil at the news network after the firing of the show's leadership. The overall scene by Barry Weiss, the network's editor-in-chief, was met with a rebuke from Scott Pelley, and we all sort of talked about that. Leslie Stahl told the news program that Mr. Ellison's call during a champagne toast she held at the 60-minute offices in Midtown Manhattan on Monday is an attempt to shore up morale at the program. So according to Leslie Stahl, David Ellison said he is going to respect the show's editorial decisions. Is it a cave or is it not? We'll come back and talk about that in hour number three with, of course, your phone calls. We got voicemails. We got text messages. We get some voicemails as well. Phones are already starting to line up. 1-844-2-McGraw, 1-844-262-4729. Whatever you want to talk about, the hour is open phones, and we will do that coming up here in mere moments. Tom Dallack is our executive director tonight. Alex should be back tomorrow. Our engineer tonight is Richard Good. I'm McGraw Milhaven, and this is America at Night on Westwood One.
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9: From ABC News, I'm Dave Packer. U.S. Central Command launched retaliatory strikes on Iran following the downing of an Apache helicopter near the Strait of Hormuz, calling the move self-defense strikes. The move could put peace negotiations with Iran at risk. ABC's Martha Raddatz has more from Jerusalem.
10: The president had claimed a deal was imminent.
11: We could have at least an idea by 1 or 2 days from now, but I think it's going well.
10: But Iranian Foreign Minister Abbas Araghchi, defiant, appearing to reference the helicopter attack, saying foreign forces in proximity to our territory are at constant risk, adding Iran prefers the language of diplomacy. However, we know how to speak other languages, too.
9: And a U.S. official now confirming that Iran fired multiple missiles and drones, which were intercepted by U.S. air defense systems. A 19-year-old Texas track star teen has been sentenced to 35 years for the murder of another athlete from a neighboring school. After deliberating for less than 3 hours, a jury found 19-year-old Carmelo Anthony guilty of murder in the stabbing death of 17-year-old Austin Metcalf, an athlete from a track team nearby. Collin County District Attorney Greg Wills.
12: This verdict sends a clear message. Violence like this won't be tolerated in our Collin County community, and we remain committed to protecting our schools and standing with victims and their families.
9: Primaries in four states Tuesday. ABC News projecting Graham Plattner is the winner of Maine's Democratic Senate primary. In South Carolina's first congressional district primary, ABC News projects Jenny Costa Honeycutt and Mark Smith will advance to a runoff election. White House Border Czar Tom Holman claiming that federal immigration agents are needed in New York City.
13: We're going to surge resource in New York. We have to.
9: Holman says the state has blocked federal agents from conducting operations at state and local facilities. He also wants to utilize the Rikers Island jail for people who get arrested. You're listening to ABC News.
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14: These statements have not been evaluated by the FDA. This product is not intended to diagnose, treat, cure, or prevent any disease.
9: California Secretary of State Shirley Weber responded to President Trump's claims California is rigging its primary elections. Weber told ABC News counting takes time and they're following the law.
18: But we wait until the very end because legislation says that we cannot report that until 30 days after the election. So a lot of the things we do are really because of the rules and regulations that the legislature has placed upon us.
9: Weber added ballots are counted by elections workers who must be vetted and trained before they can take part. The Department of Justice pushing back on a lawsuit challenging this weekend's planned Ultimate Fighting Championship event at the White House South Lawn, which is set to take place on President Trump's birthday.
19: The Justice Department attacked the plaintiffs who brought the suit, calling them, quote, two people who believe they have superior taste and want to spoil the event for everyone else. They also argued the case lacks any reasonable standing, while describing the timing of the filing as, quote, inexcusable, given the event was first announced nearly a year ago. The Trump administration describes the UFC fight in its filing as, quote, one of the most highly anticipated events in a series to celebrate the 250th birthday of the United States, at one point likening it to the annual Easter egg roll on the South Lawn and congressional picnic. Peter Haralambos, ABC News.
9: Police in Brentwood, California are searching for three suspects who stole $15,000 worth of Pokemon cards in a smash-and-grab heist. Dave Packer, ABC News.
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0: 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I'm the afternoon host from 4 until 6, live and local coverage. We bring you up-to-the-minute news. Plus, we hear from every Monday the head coach and general manager of the Bloomington Bison, Philip Barsky. Thanks to our friends over at Luca Grill. Also, don't forget on Tuesday, our phone lines are open at 309-829-2345 for a Talk to Us Tuesday. 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
2: All right, yeah, 1-844-2-McGraw, 1-844-262-4729. Phone calls, text messages. We got some voicemails a little bit later on. To the text line we go. This is from New Mexico. Mike Pence is a traitor to America and Americans. As Vice President, Mike Pence stole the Senate. Mike Pence's vote in the Senate on January 6th allowed destruction of our country. He was a loser vice president and a sickening person with wrong no standing on January 6th. And Pence stood with the Democrats and against President Trump. With his sickening decision and bad decision, Pence is a phony as heck and potentially blind and does not have the truth or facts of what happened on January 6th. I think hangings for all traitors is the right solution. And I'm disgusted with you too, McGraw. All right. So we got that going for ourselves. This one is from Florida. If you read my previous text before midnight on the air, I'd love to allow you to my contact info. For now, I'm just down in Daytona. How well do you remember your first night? My first night on America at Night, I remember it quite well. It was a disaster. We had all sorts of technical difficulties. Please stand by. I promised myself that I would tell that story on the one-year anniversary. If I make this show a year, Richard, on the very first, what would that be, December 1st of 2026? I will tell the story of our very first night. I haven't told that story on the air. I'm going to hold off for the one-year anniversary. But let me just let you know that it was a total and utter debacle. And I blame Richard. It certainly wasn't my fault. It was all Richard's fault. No, it was nobody's fault. But I will tell the tale of that first night. Thank you very much. Glenn in New Mexico, did you get the message about the Enola Gay and the box car droppings on the atomic bombs on Japanese City? No, I did not get that message. Danny from Rolla, your fellow Missourian Harry Truman said, if you can't stand the heat, get out of the kitchen. I don't know what that means. Here's another one. Raymond in Oregon. Why can't you entertain Danny's opinion about the fact that you lean more left than you didn't say anything about it? In my bones, I feel like you're a big Trump hater. You're the first to always attack him. That's Raymond in Oregon. Let's go to Eduardo in Tampa, Florida. Eduardo, you're on America at Night.
3: Yeah, thank you for taking my call.
2: Sure.
3: You know, I was an election judge here in Tampa Bay, and I'm checking people's ID here. And I'm thinking the SAFE Act would have done a lot of help. I don't know if in L.A., but I think it'd be a great help in a lot of these elections that are coming up with the midterms. Obviously, in L.A., New York, Chicago, there's a high ratio of Democrats over Republicans. So, you know, people got their hopes too high that Spencer Brad was going to pull that out. But, you know, the ratio is too high. But I think the SAFE Act is something that we definitely need to pursue, because there's got to be election integrity, that people that are U.S. citizens are voting and nobody else.
2: No, well, it's against the law for non-citizens to vote. Yeah.
3: Right. Yeah.
2: Yeah.
3: Yeah.
2: So how does the SAVE Act get non-citizens?

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3: Oh, so what good does that do me?
4: But also the mailing ballots. I mean, it's like people that can vote in person should be able to vote in person, and not everybody shouldn't be getting that mail-in ballot. I don't understand that.
3: Yeah, well, I mean, there's lots of places that have mail-in ballots. That, yeah. You know, again, like I'm not an election expert, but I know Arizona has mail-in ballots, and in the Scottsdale area, and you know, Republicans win all the time there. I mean, there's places that Florida has mail-in ballots. Our soldiers, our military around the country have mail-in ballots.
4: Sure, I mean they're serving overseas. Yeah, I mean that's understandable.
3: Yeah, do you want to make it harder for somebody in the military to vote?
4: No, not them. But I think we get such a grace period to vote. I mean, in Chicago, they used to let us out like 90 to 2 hours before our shift ended. I just don't understand what was the problem. You can vote early. I mean, so many opportunities to vote early. I mean, I don't understand why, you know, people have to get mail-in ballots or... You know,
3: yeah.
4: You should be able to vote in person, unless you have a handicap.
3: Yeah. Well, I mean, there's a million different reasons why people vote early. They're not going to be in town. They're going to be out of town. I know people who vote early just because they don't want to deal with the crowds on election day.
4: On election day, sure, that makes sense. Yeah.
3: Yeah. Yeah.
4: Yeah.
3: And I know a lot of places.
4: I was an election judge. Yeah, I know that. Yeah.
3: I know a lot of places where Republicans like to vote early and in the mail. So if Republicans better be careful, because if they keep pushing this, you know, only vote on election day, that could hurt them in some ways. It's not just a Democratic phenomenon where Democrats vote early and or mail in ballots. Yeah. All right. Thanks for the phone call, Eduardo. Music says we got a break. America at Night. Back in a moment.
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0: 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I'm Blake Haas, afternoon show host.

0: WJBC and Beer Nuts present the Scott Miller Show hat. This is an embroidered baseball cap. On the front of it, the Beer Nuts logo and the Scott Miller Show logo. And on the back of the hat, my cartoon photo with the big mustache. This is not a contest prize. This hat is not for sale. The only way to get a Scott Miller hat is when I gift them randomly. Now, there is only one rule. You cannot ask for a hat. If you ask for one, you are restricted from receiving a hat. You are banned. You do not get a hat. WJBC, good morning. Who's this?
1: Good morning. This is your mom. I want a hat. I'm a down low.
0: Mom?
1: We won't tell anybody.
0: What is rule number one?
2: Don't ask for a hat.
0: No hat for her.
3: Comb their own hair and feed themselves and brush their own teeth.
4: And just function.
3: I think we all agree that is a beautiful application of technology. It's a limited application for those people that need it. Now, there are proposals by the year 2030, the technologists want to implant those chips into the brain of all newborns by the year 2030 on a global basis, they say, to give those newborns the benefit of the technology to stack the deck in their favor for life. And they're coming at this from a place, and we're all a product of this, George, right after World War II. I mean, you and I are different age, but we're in that window. Right after World War II, the American academics began teaching us that we're a flawed form of life.
4: Hold on for
3: a second.
4: So we
3: come back from the break.
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1: Two people and several pets were displaced after a basement fire in a home on West Washington Street in Bloomington Monday. The fire department responded to the blaze, getting there under 30 minutes. Firefighters say the flame started in the home's basement. The cause of the blaze remains under investigation. And the city of Bloomington received another official Illinois Main Street accreditation. The accreditation recognizes the city's commitment to strengthening their downtown area. They have done this by economic development, historic preservation, and more. And in national news, after a weekend of escalated tensions and missile fire exchange, Israel and Iran said late Monday they have halted military operations. This comes as a two-month-old ceasefire hangs in the balance. President Trump insists that final negotiations to reach a peace deal with the regime are proceeding, but Iranian officials say contradictory U.S. remarks in recent weeks have caused chaos. This summer, some Peoria families are facing a bigger challenge when it comes to keeping kids fed. Leaders with Neighborhood House say many students rely on breakfast, lunch, and sometimes even a snack during the summer. The organization's camp helps fill the void by providing breakfast, lunch, and more to 35 kids. But the president and CEO says Sunday meals have more than tripled over the past 5 years. And a Peoria woman accused of stabbing her girlfriend to death will stay in jail pending trial. 31-year-old Keontae Williams was arrested after allegedly stabbing Catherine Walker Thomas with a kitchen knife last week. Williams turned herself in after Walker Thomas was found stabbed, telling officers she blacked out during the incident. And Peoria saw just over an inch of rain last month, making it the 10th driest May on record. Leaders with the Farm Bureau say that moisture came at a good

0: time. The Peoria County Farm Bureau says crops are still doing well, but they need rain to help. May's dry weather did help some farmers, giving them more time to spray the fields. But with corn and soybeans now growing, steady rain becomes more important. More news updates 24/7 on CIProud.com. 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
1: This is a special report from ABC News. I'm Wayne Cabot. President Trump says the U.S. must respond after the downing today of a U.S. Army attack helicopter near the Strait of Hormuz, the president blaming Iran. The crew of two survived, saved by the first use of a drone ship. Quoting President Trump, the United States must, out of necessity, respond to this attack. At the White House, ABC's Karen Travers.
2: When you look back over the last week at some of the comments the president has made about his red line for starting major combat against Iran again, it has shifted. We saw him say last week it would be deaths of U.S. service members, which of course did not happen here. And then over the weekend, the president said that if he didn't think he could make a deal or if it wasn't coming together quickly enough, then he would consider restarting those major strikes. Now, the president, though, at the same time, has also sounded very hesitant to go back down that route.
1: This is ABC News.
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1: 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Okay.

0: WJBC and Beer Nuts present the Scott Miller Show hat. This is an embroidered baseball cap. On the front of it, the Beer Nuts logo and the Scott Miller Show logo. And on the back of the hat, my cartoon photo with the big mustache. This is not a contest prize. This hat is not for sale. The only way to get a Scott Miller hat is when I gift them randomly. Now, there is only one rule. You cannot ask for a hat. If you ask for one, you are restricted from receiving a hat. You are banned. You do not get a hat. WJBC, good morning. Who's this?
1: Good morning. This is your mom. I want a hat. I'm a down low.
0: Mom?
1: We won't tell anybody.
0: What is rule number one?
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0: No hat for her.
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4: 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I'll come back and finish up your questions with Tom and take final calls with Greg Braden on Coast to Coast AM.
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1: Two people and several pets were displaced after a basement fire in a home on West Washington Street in Bloomington Monday. The fire department responded to the blaze, getting there under 30 minutes. Firefighters say the flames started in the home's basement. The cause of the blaze remains under investigation. And the city of Bloomington received another official Illinois Main Street accreditation. The accreditation recognizes the city's commitment to strengthening their downtown area. They have done this by economic development, historic preservation, and more. And in national news, after a weekend of escalated tensions and missile fire exchange, Israel and Iran said late Monday they have halted military operations. This comes as a two-month-old ceasefire hangs in the balance. President Trump insists that final negotiations to reach a peace deal with the regime are proceeding, but Iranian officials say contradictory U.S. remarks in recent weeks have caused chaos. This summer, some Peoria families are facing a bigger challenge when it comes to keeping kids fed. Leaders with Neighborhood House say many students rely on breakfast, lunch, and sometimes even a snack during the summer. The organization's camp helps fill the void by providing breakfast, lunch, and more to 35 kids. But the president and CEO says Sunday meals have more than tripled over the past 5 years. And a Peoria woman accused of stabbing her girlfriend to death will stay in jail pending trial. 31-year-old Keontae Williams was arrested after allegedly stabbing Catherine Walker Thomas with a kitchen knife last week. Williams turned herself in after Walker Thomas was found stabbed, telling officers she blacked out during the incident. And Peoria saw just over an inch of rain last month, making it the 10th driest May on record. Leaders with the Farm Bureau say that moisture came at a good time. The Peoria County Farm Bureau says crops are still doing well, but they need rain to help. May's dry weather did help some farmers, giving them more time to spray the fields. But with corn and soybeans now growing, steady rain becomes more important. More news updates 24/7 on CIProud.com. 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
2: This is a special report from ABC News. I'm Wayne Cabot. President Trump says the U.S. must respond after the downing today of a U.S. Army attack helicopter near the Strait of Hormuz, the president blaming Iran. The crew of two survived, saved by the first use of a drone ship. Quoting President Trump, the United States must, out of necessity, respond to this attack. At the White House, ABC's Karen Travers.
3: When you look back over the last week at some of the comments the president has made about his red line,

0: line for starting major combat against Iran again. It has shifted. We saw him say last week it would be deaths of U.S. service members, which of course did not happen here. And then over the weekend, the president said that if he didn't think he could make a deal or if it wasn't coming together quickly enough, then he would consider restarting those major strikes. Now, the president, though, at the same time, has also sounded very hesitant to go back down that route.
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0: WJBC and Beer Nuts present the Scott Miller Show hat. This is an embroidered baseball cap. On the front of it, the Beer Nuts logo and the Scott Miller Show logo. And on the back of the hat, my cartoon photo with the big mustache. This is not a contest prize. This hat is not for sale. The only way to get a Scott Miller hat is when I gift them randomly. Now, there is only one rule. You cannot ask for a hat. If you ask for one, you are restricted from receiving a hat. You are banned. You do not get a hat. WJBC, good morning. Who's this?
1: Good morning. This is your mom. I want a hat. I'm a down low.
0: Mom?
1: We won't tell anybody.
0: What is rule number one?
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0: No hat for her.

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1: Two people and several pets were displaced after a basement fire in a home on West Washington Street in Bloomington Monday. The fire department responded to the blaze, getting there under 30 minutes. Firefighters say the flame started in the home's basement. The cause of the blaze remains under investigation. And the city of Bloomington received another official Illinois Main Street accreditation. The accreditation recognizes the city's commitment to strengthening their downtown area. They have done this by economic development, historic preservation, and more. And in national news, after a weekend of escalated tensions and missile fire exchange, Israel and Iran said late Monday they have halted military operations. This comes as a two-month-old ceasefire hangs in the balance. President Trump insists that final negotiations to reach a peace deal with the regime are proceeding, but Iranian officials say contradictory U.S. remarks in recent weeks have caused chaos. This summer, some Peoria families are facing a bigger challenge when it comes to keeping kids fed. Leaders with Neighborhood House say many students rely on breakfast, lunch, and sometimes even a snack during the summer. The organization's camp helps fill the void by providing breakfast, lunch, and more to 35 kids. But the president and CEO says Sunday meals have more than tripled over the past 5 years. And a Peoria woman accused of stabbing her girlfriend to death will stay in jail pending trial. 31-year-old Keontae Williams was arrested after allegedly stabbing Catherine Walker Thomas with a kitchen knife last week. Williams turned herself in after Walker Thomas was found stabbed, telling officers she blacked out during the incident. And Peoria saw just over an inch of rain last month, making it the 10th driest May on record. Leaders with the Farm Bureau say that moisture came at a good time. The Peoria County Farm Bureau says crops are still doing well, but they need rain to help. May's dry weather did help some farmers, giving them more time to spray the fields. But with corn and soybeans now growing, steady rain becomes more important. More news updates 24/7 on CIProud.com. 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
2: This is a special report from ABC News. I'm Wayne Cabot. President Trump says the U.S. must respond after the downing today of a U.S. Army attack helicopter near the Strait of Hormuz, the president blaming Iran. The crew of two survived, saved by the first use of a drone ship. Quoting President Trump, the United States must, out of necessity, respond to this attack. At the White House, ABC's Karen Trevers.
3: When you look back over the last week at some of the comments the president has made about his red line for starting major combat against Iran again, it has shifted. We saw him say last week it would be deaths of U.S. service members, which of course did not happen here. And then over the weekend, the president said that if he didn't think he could make a deal or if it wasn't coming together quickly enough, then he would consider restarting those major strikes. Now, the president, though, at the same time, has also sounded very hesitant to go.

0: back down that route.
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0: WJBC and Beer Nuts present the Scott Miller Show hat. This is an embroidered baseball cap. On the front of it, the Beer Nuts logo and the Scott Miller Show logo. And on the back of the hat, my cartoon photo with the big mustache. This is not a contest prize. This hat is not for sale. The only way to get a Scott Miller hat is when I gift them randomly. Now, there is only one rule. You cannot ask for a hat. If you ask for one, you are restricted from receiving a hat. You are banned. You do not get a hat. WJBC, good morning. Who's this?
1: Good morning. This is your mom. I want a hat. I'm a down low.
0: Mom?
1: We won't tell anybody.
0: What is rule number one?
2: Don't ask for a hat.
0: No hat for her.

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1: Two people and several pets were displaced after a basement fire in a home on West Washington Street in Bloomington Monday. The fire department responded to the blaze, getting there under 30 minutes. Firefighters say the flames started in the home's basement. The cause of the blaze remains under investigation. And the city of Bloomington received another official Illinois Main Street accreditation. The accreditation recognizes the city's commitment to strengthening their downtown area. They have done this by economic development, historic preservation, and more. And in national news, after a weekend of escalated tensions and missile fire exchange, Israel and Iran said late Monday they have halted military operations. This comes as a two-month-old ceasefire hangs in the balance. President Trump insists that final negotiations to reach a peace deal with the regime are proceeding, but Iranian officials say contradictory U.S. remarks in recent weeks have caused chaos. This summer, some Peoria families are facing a bigger challenge when it comes to keeping kids fed. Leaders with Neighborhood House say many students rely on breakfast, lunch, and sometimes even a snack during the summer. The organization's camp helps fill the void by providing breakfast, lunch, and more to 35 kids. But the president and CEO says Sunday meals have more than tripled over the past 5 years. And a Peoria woman accused of stabbing her girlfriend to death will stay in jail pending trial. 31-year-old Keontae Williams was arrested after allegedly stabbing Catherine Walker Thomas with a kitchen knife last week. Williams turned herself in after Walker Thomas was found stabbed, telling officers she blacked out during the incident. And Peoria saw just over an inch of rain last month, making it the 10th driest May on record. Leaders with the Farm Bureau say that moisture came at a good time. The Peoria County Farm Bureau says crops are still doing well, but they need rain to help. May's dry weather did help some farmers, giving them more time to spray the fields. But with corn and soybeans now growing, steady rain becomes more important. More news updates 24/7 on CIProud.com. 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
2: This is a special report from ABC News. I'm Wayne Cabot. President Trump says the U.S. must respond after the downing today of a U.S. Army attack helicopter near the Strait of Hormuz, the president blaming Iran. The crew of two survived, saved by the first use of a drone ship. Quoting President Trump, the United States must, out of necessity, respond to this attack. At the White House, ABC's Karen Travers.
3: When you look back over the last week at some of the comments the president has made about his red line for starting major combat against Iran again, it has shifted. We saw him say last week it would be deaths of U.S. service members, which of course did not happen here. And then over the weekend, the president said that if he didn't think he could make a deal or if it wasn't coming together quickly enough, then he would consider restarting those major strikes. Now, the president, though, at the same time, has also sounded very hesitant to go back down that route.
2: This is ABC News.
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Plus, we hear from every Monday the head coach and general manager of the Bloomington Bison, Philip Barsky. Thanks to our friends over at Luca Grill. Also, don't forget on Tuesday, our phone lines are open at 309-829-2345 for a Talk to Us Tuesday. 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

0: 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Afternoon host Blake Hines here. I love to get you caught up on trusted news, money tips, and the latest headlines. I was wondering if the Federal Reserve is looking at China and seeing what they're doing with cutting rates a little bit.
1: Well, and I'd add to that, Blake, that's a very good point. The rest of the world has reduced rates. We're the ones that have not.
0: The Farm Fields, the front page. 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
2: For 30 minutes, firefighters say the flame started in the home's basement. The cause of the blaze remains under investigation. And the city of Bloomington received another official Illinois Main Street accreditation. The accreditation recognizes the city's commitment to strengthening their downtown area. They have done this by economic development, historic preservation, and more. And in national news, after a weekend of escalated tensions and missile fire exchange, Israel and Iran said late Monday they have halted military operations. This comes as a two-month-old ceasefire hangs in the balance. President Trump insists that final negotiations to reach a peace deal with the regime are proceeding, but Iranian officials say contradictory U.S. remarks in recent weeks have caused chaos. This summer, some Peoria families are facing a bigger challenge when it comes to keeping kids fed. Leaders with Neighborhood House say many students rely on breakfast, lunch, and sometimes even a snack during the summer. The organization's camp helps fill the void by providing breakfast, lunch, and more to 35 kids. But the president and CEO says Sunday meals have more than tripled over the past 5 years. And a Peoria woman accused of stabbing her girlfriend to death will stay in jail pending trial. 31-year-old Keontae Williams was arrested after allegedly stabbing Catherine Walker Thomas with a kitchen knife last week. Williams turned herself in after Walker Thomas was found stabbed, telling officers she blacked out during the incident. And Peoria saw just over an inch of rain last month, making it the 10th driest May on record. Leaders with the Farm Bureau say that moisture came at a good time. The Peoria County Farm Bureau says crops are still doing well, but they need rain to help. May's dry weather did help some farmers, giving them more time to spray the fields, but with corn and soybeans now growing, steady rain becomes more important. More news updates 24/7 on CIPR.com. 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
1: America in the Morning continues. There's some rough weather in store, potentially, for some today. Here's AccuWeather.com meteorologist LaTroy Thornton with the outlook.
2: The highest risk for severe weather today looks to be confined to the eastern half of the nation, where two separate disturbances bring two separate areas where thunderstorms may turn especially dangerous this afternoon and into tonight. In the easternmost zone, storms for this afternoon and evening may bring damaging winds of at least 50 to 60 miles per hour and some drenching downpours to an area from far northern North Carolina through the nation's capital, central and eastern Pennsylvania, and northward into portions of the I-81 corridor of upstate New York. Just to the west of there, storms from this afternoon through tonight may bring stronger wind gusts in the 65 to 75 mile per hour range, as well as hail, even some tornadoes, to a large area stretching from northwestern Pennsylvania and far western New York across the Great Lakes states into much of northern and eastern Minnesota, as well as all but northwestern Iowa and areas as far to the south and west as central Kansas. However, showers and storms continue for the Dakotas, where Tuesday brought no shortage of severe weather, and westward across Montana into northern Idaho, where the risk for thunder is lower. Some of the higher peaks in western Montana may even end up with some snow flurries, though, and there may also be some showers across portions of western and central Washington state, with a heightened wildfire risk continuing today for the southwest. The chance for wet weather picks up across much of the Gulf Coast and into the southeast, where just about any coastal areas could have at least a spotty afternoon thunderstorm, with that risk extending inland across much of Georgia and South Carolina into eastern portions of Kentucky and Tennessee and right through West Virginia. To the west of there, today also brings a large area with hot conditions centered around the Midwestern states. That's the weather across America. I'm AccuWeather.com meteorologist LaTroy Thornton.
1: 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Well, we all know who will be running for governor in the California election, but the delay in counting ballots since last week's primary has led to some, including President Trump, to claim election fraud. Steve Futterman reports from L.A.
3: A week after the California primary, we now know who will face off in November for California governor and Los Angeles mayor. In the race for governor, it will be the Democrat, Javier Becerra, against Republican Steve Hilton. Becerra was Health and Human Services Secretary under Joe Biden. British-born Hilton is a former Fox News commentator. The fact that it took a week to know who finished first and second has triggered claims of voter fraud in the state, including claims from Donald Trump. Becerra yesterday said nothing has surfaced to suggest significant voter fraud exists.
4: Someone show me the fraud that's going on. Someone tell me why we have to make it more difficult for Californians to vote.
3: Hilton says he hasn't seen any evidence of voter fraud, but adds it shouldn't take this long to know the results.
5: This election farce is so important for us to focus on. And we are here in the spirit of pointing out what's gone wrong and what needs to change.
3: In the race for L.A. mayor, it will be two Democrats battling, the current mayor, Karen Bass, and a challenger from the left, a former aide and now a city councilwoman, Nithya Raman. Former reality TV star Spencer Pratt, who was in second place on election night, saw that lead diminish and eventually evaporate as additional votes were counted. Bass, who still faces criticism for the way she handled last year's L.A. fires, could face a very difficult challenge. She's already campaigning.
6: We have a choice, L.A., forward with change or backward with a return to paralysis and the status quo.
3: Spencer Pratt hasn't commented on his fall from second to third, but many of his supporters are also questioning the validity of the vote count. The first assistant U.S. attorney in L.A. says he is investigating allegations of fraud. I'm Steve Futterman in Los Angeles.
1: Tensions are high in Texas following a guilty verdict in the murder trial of a teenager who stabbed another student during a high school track meet last year. Correspondent Clayton Neville reports the 19-year-old was sentenced to 35 years in prison.
7: Yeah! Emotions erupted outside the Collin County Courthouse when it was announced that teenager Carmelo Anthony was found guilty of murder in the stabbing of 17-year-old Austin Metcalf at a district track meet in Frisco last year.
8: This is a war! This is a war! They'll never stop being racist!
7: Anthony's black and Metcalf white. Race wasn't said to be an issue in the killing, but it has been a big part of the reaction to the murder.
9: What this process did is shown that black lives do not matter in Collin County.
10: I'm Jessica Ettinger, CNBC. Wall Street opens this morning after a whipsaw day yesterday. Stocks were up, then they plunged. The day ended mixed for the major averages. The Dow was up 80 points, the NASDAQ down 250. President Trump stoking fears on Wall Street of Iran war escalation by saying the U.S. must respond to Iran shooting down an American helicopter. Investors waiting today for a fresh read on inflation. It's coming this morning. The May CPI report, Consumer Price Index, out at 8:30 Eastern. It's forecast to come in at the highest in 3 years, 4.2%. U.S. crude oil was back under $90 a barrel last night, as the energy secretary said more tankers are quietly moving through the Strait of Hormuz in the Middle East, despite the war and the U.S. blockade. On today's watch list, earnings are coming from Oracle and Chewy. Jessica Ettinger, CNBC.
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15: I just got out of about a 25-minute interview with the Cuban ambassador to the United States, who wanted to make the point that Cuba is not a threat to the U.S., contradicting or arguing against a lot of the rhetoric that we've seen coming out of the Trump administration and its top people, including the president, but also Secretary of State Rubio and others. The ambassador, who was formerly the Cuban ambassador to Vietnam, said that the demands from the administration for the Cuban government to fundamentally change away from its current socialist system are not realistic. But she said that the Cuban government is hamstrung in its ability to change because of the embargo, the U.S. embargo, the blockade on oil shipments, and what she said is an apparent unwillingness to negotiate in good faith. Essentially, the Cuban position is that they want peace, they want negotiations, they don't understand why it is that the Trump administration is so hostile to them in the face of the crisis that is currently hitting the island. You know, 20 hours a day of no electricity, food shortages, medical supply shortages. They believe that the Trump administration is trying to prepare the U.S. public for some kind of military intervention. The ambassador said that Raul Castro is sacred, he is a symbol of the revolution, and they will protect him until his death.
1: Matthew Lee reporting. It's 16 till. Among the stories we're covering next, a new twist in the case of the murder of Rob Reiner and his wife. When America in the Morning continues after these messages.
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0: 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I'm the afternoon host from 4 until 6, live and local coverage. 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Thanks to our friends over at Luca Grill. Also, don't forget on Tuesday, our phone lines are open at 309-829-2345 for a Talk to Us Tuesday. 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
1: It's 14 till. Welcome back. You're with America in the Morning. More controversy surrounding the planned UFC fight at the White House South Lawn scheduled for Sunday night. The White House press corps won't be allowed on White House grounds, according to an email sent to the White House Correspondents Association and obtained by the Washington Post. The White House has ceded control of which reporters will receive pass credentials to Ultimate Fighting Championship, which will only allow a limited number of journalists in, despite President Trump and other members of the cabinet in attendance. A federal lawsuit filed to stop the event to coincide with President Trump's 80th birthday has not been ruled on. Shifting gears, a judge has ruled against the state of Alabama's use of nitrogen gas for an upcoming death row execution. More on the story from Lisa Dwyer.
20: A federal judge has permanently blocked Alabama from executing an inmate with nitrogen gas after declaring the method violates the ban on cruel and unusual punishment. U.S. District Judge Emily Marks issued the decision a day after an appeals court reversed her ruling that the method is constitutional. Marks permanently enjoined the state from executing Jeffrey Lee by nitrogen gas. He was scheduled to be executed Thursday at an Alabama prison. The case will likely end up before the U.S. Supreme Court, which has previously let nitrogen executions proceed. I'm Lisa Dwyer.
1: There are new developments in the case of Rob Reiner and his wife's death, correspondent Haya Panjwani reports.
21: Rob Reiner's son, Nick, is seeking funds from a trust his parents established. He says he needs the money for his defense against charges that he killed them. His attorneys filed a petition in Los Angeles County Court saying trustees have unjustly denied him access to the funds. Nick Reiner has pleaded not guilty to 2 counts of murder. He retained a high-profile lawyer, but funding issues led to the lawyer's withdrawal. The trust, established in 1993, was supposed to provide Reiner with funds at ages 30 and 35, but he says he never received them. I'm Haya Panjwani.
1: Ukraine's president is calling for greater pressure to be put on Russia and asking the United States to be more involved in peace talks. Correspondent Charles de Ledesma reports this as Russian drones have strayed into NATO nations Estonia and Latvia in the past week, and both Russia and Ukraine have launched drone strikes that caused damage to each warring nation.
2: Volodymyr Zelensky is calling for more pressure to be put on Russia to bring Moscow onto a diplomatic track, and he's emphasizing the need for Europe to have a strong position at the negotiating table. Ukraine's leader also hopes the US will be on board too. Europe needs a real and strong voice in negotiations and to be among those who will make decisions. America is ready to actively join the diplomatic processes. He says he already discussed this yesterday with representatives of the US president. His visit to Estonia comes amid friction over Ukrainian drones straying into the region in recent months. The drones had crashed into the chimney of a power plant in Estonia, hit empty fuel tanks in Latvia, and had been shot down by Romanian fighter jets. I'm Charles de Ledesma.
1: Federal officials issue an emergency fix order for a new router flaw being actively exploited by yet another ransomware gang. The new old tech guy, Chuck Palm, explains.
4: 3 weeks ago on this program, I told you about an AI called Mythos, built by Anthropic, so good at finding security holes in operating systems and web browsers that the White House asked them to sit on it, at least for a while. Turns out that cyber criminal gangs don't wait for an AI to find the holes. They just go out and find them themselves. Yesterday morning, Cybersecurity and Infrastructure Security Agency, the CISA, issued an emergency order to every civilian federal agency in the United States. You have 72 hours to patch a critical vulnerability in your Checkpoint VPN. This particularly nasty bug lets an attacker bypass authentication entirely. No password, no stolen credentials, just a flaw, and all the doors swing wide open. The gang behind this is called Keelan, a ransomware as a service operation that rents its tools to criminal affiliates like a franchise. They've been sitting on this vulnerability since May 7th. Last week, the attacks picked up. Dozens of organizations globally are already hit. The federal agencies are getting the fire alarm today. Homeland Security, the State Department, and the Treasury. 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I'm Chuck Palm.
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22: Game 4 of the Stanley Cup Finals last night in Vegas. The Hurricanes knocked off the Golden Knights 5-3 to even up the series 2-2. Carolina had a two-goal lead in the game's first 3.5 minutes, but Vegas leveled things up with a pair of second-period scores to make it 3-3 heading into the third. Then Jordan Staal scored his second of the night to put the Canes on top for good.
23: Yeah, no, it's a good time to get hot. There's no question. Like I said, I want to contribute any way I can, and the puck's going in for me, and I'll take it.
22: So now, it's essentially a best-of-three set, starting tomorrow night in Raleigh. Baseball, the Dodgers struggled against Pirates ace Paul Skeens, then when he left, erupted for 10 runs in the 7th inning and a 12-3 victory. Braden Montgomery's 2-run homer in the 10th boosted the White Sox over the first-place Braves 6-5. Mariners edged the Orioles 6-5 in 10 innings on Randy Arozarena's extra inning blast. And Sal Stewart delivered a 2-run shot in the 11th as the Reds topped the Padres 5-3. Tigers dinged the Twins 10-4, Dylan Dingler with 2 home runs. Marlins dunked the Diamondbacks 10-6, Angels all over the Astros 10-1. Cardinals shut out the Mets 7-0 behind the 5-hit pitching of Dustin May and the Mites. Wins for the A's, Rays, Blue Jays, Yankees, Royals, Rockies, and Nationals. That's Wednesday Sports.
1: Thank you, sir. It's 7 till. NASA picks their crew as the scheduled moon landing draws closer. That and more when America in the Morning continues after these messages.
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1: It's 5 till America in the Morning continues. Thanks for listening. There are more changes on the planning board for CBS News, and some of those changes could happen within the Paramount Skydance merger. Entertainment reporter Kevin Carr has details.
6: The tumult at CBS does not appear to be abating as controversial news boss Barry Weiss will expand her influence. On Tuesday, Axios reported that Paramount will be putting Weiss in charge of CNN's editorial content once the merger with Warner Brothers goes through. They are also actively looking for a business-side counterpart to manage both CBS and CNN news services. Weiss was put in charge of CBS News in October, and controversy quickly followed with dozens of layoffs. Most recently, she fired 60 Minutes correspondent Scott Pelley after a confrontation in which Pelley accused Weiss and CBS leadership of injecting bias into a story about the killing of Renee Good. In an interview with the New York Times this weekend, Pelley described the situation.
7: There was a thumb on the scale for the president's version of events that I felt was a level of political influence that I had never seen in 37 years. At CBS News.
6: Pelley emphasized there is a crisis in the news organization.
7: Right now, CBS News, in my view, is on fire.
6: On Tuesday, Variety reported that Paramount executive David Ellison reached out to 60 Minutes correspondent Leslie Stahl to assure her that the news magazine would have, quote, editorial independence. On Friday, Reuters reported that several states, led by California and New York, are preparing to sue to stop the merger between Paramount Skydance and Warner Brothers Discovery. I'm Kevin Carr.
1: NASA has selected a new crew to practice docking runs ahead of the planned moon landing mission set to begin in 2027. Correspondent Jennifer King reports on who was picked to fly Artemis 3.
8: At an event in Houston, NASA Administrator Jared Isaacman revealed the four-person crew for its Artemis 3 mission.
9: Mission Specialist Andre Douglas. Mission Specialist Colonel Frank Rubio. To our pilot, Luca Parmitano. Artemis 3 commander, Randy Bresnan.
8: The three Americans and one Italian will orbit Earth and practice docking the Orion capsule with two commercial lunar landers. Veteran astronaut Randy Bresnan will be mission commander.
26: We are certainly humbled as a crew to be able to be your crew that executes this Artemis 3 mission in space. Being that unifying link between the phenomenal Artemis 2 mission we just had 2 months ago and the Artemis 4 mission that will follow ours, where we will again be the first to land humans on another celestial body.
8: Coast Guard Officer Andre Douglas is a robotics expert with a doctorate in engineering.
27: If you put in the hard work and you think big, you can do just about anything you want to do.
8: NASA is aiming to send astronauts to the moon's surface as early as 2028.
27: My brain, it is going a mile a minute right now, but my heart, it is so warm. It is so full.
8: I'm Jennifer King.
1: That's our show for today, Wednesday, June 10th, 2026. America in the Morning is produced by Jeff McKay. I'm John Trout. This is Westwood One.
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10: From ABC News, I'm Sherry Preston. One day after President Trump said a peace deal was near in Iran, the United States launching airstrikes. A day after an Army helicopter was shot down by an Iranian drone. ABC's Karen Hua in Washington.
11: A new escalation in the war with Iran as the U.S. launches a series of retaliatory strikes. CENTCOM confirming U.S. forces struck Iranian air defense, ground control stations, and surveillance radar sites near the Strait of Hormuz. The attacks coming after officials say an Iranian drone brought down a U.S. Apache helicopter patrolling the strait. Both pilots escaped.
10: Another round of primaries in the books. The Iraq War vet and oyster farmer Graham Platner will be taking on Susan Collins in the Maine Senate race. Congresswoman Nancy Mace will not be in the runoff for South Carolina governor. She said to her supporters last night,
12: "Serving South Carolina has been the greatest honor of my life. Every vote I cast, every hearing I called, every fight I picked, I always did it for you."
10: And now that the votes have been counted in California, we know Steve Hilton will be competing against Javier Becerra in the governor's race this fall. The trial of a Texas teenager accused of killing a fellow high school student at a track meet has ended in a long prison sentence.
13: I'm sick.
14: As a jury considered punishment for 19-year-old Carmelo Anthony, who claimed he killed 17-year-old Austin Metcalf in self-defense, emotions flared on the courthouse steps.
13: I just feel like there was so much that wasn't taken into consideration. It was so fast.
15: A sad outcome, but justice was served.
14: Anthony is black. Metcalf was white. The jury last night handed Carmelo Anthony a 35-year prison term. Jim Ryan, ABC News in Dallas-Fort Worth.
10: In Barcelona, Pope Leo receiving a raucous welcome at the Olympic Stadium. The Pope greeting 40,000 people. He'll be celebrating Mass later today at the Basilica. You're listening to ABC News.
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10: The FDA has announced it's adding an ingredient to its list of what's permitted in sunscreen. ABC News medical correspondent Dr. Darian Sutton with more on why it matters.
28: One of the big factors here is that it's photosensitive. A problem with chemical sunscreen is that it can break down over time, causing you to be exposed to UV rays, which can lead to damage. This has photostability, which means that it can stay on, technically lasting longer, which provides that broader spectrum coverage.
10: The ultraviolet filter has been allowed in Europe and other places for years. The Department of Justice pushing back on a lawsuit challenging this weekend's planned Ultimate Fighting Championship on the White House lawn.
2: The Justice Department attacked the plaintiffs who brought the suit, calling them, quote, two people who believe they have superior taste and want to spoil the event for everyone else. They also argued the case lacks any reasonable standing, while describing the timing of the filing as, quote, inexcusable, given the event was first announced nearly a year ago. The Trump administration describes the UFC fight in its filing as, quote, one of the most highly anticipated events in a series to celebrate the 250th birthday of the United States, at one point likening it to the annual Easter egg roll on the South Lawn and congressional picnic. Peter Haralambos, ABC News.
10: When it comes to the U.S. economy, inflation is still inflating. Labor Department's Consumer Price Index for May drops this morning, and experts are expecting it to show that prices are 4.2% higher than they were a year ago. Sherry Preston, ABC News.
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19: Let's check Ag News on the RFD Radio Network. I'm Delos Yonke. After a pretty much event-free May, just one tornado found in the entire month in Illinois, things could get active still this week. Tomorrow's storm system has the potential to impact most of the state, says Freeze Notice meteorologist Paul Otto, who provides weather commentary daily on the network and visited yesterday with our Jim Taylor, saying before the cool front arrives, Illinois will be impacted by very warm air, with heat indices again today rising around 100. After the storm passes, much more comfortable air is to arrive, but in between could be some very active weather, possibilities of hail and very strong winds with some severe chances on Thursday. Stay tuned to local forecasts for more information. In Washington, the growing number of New World screwworm cases is raising concerns in Congress as Canada temporarily restricts livestock from Texas, as our Washington correspondent Matt Kay reports.
20: Ag Senator Chuck Grassley was asked about trade impacts from U.S. detections of the flesh-eating New World screwworm in Texas.
21: Very recently, within hours, there's a problem with Canada. So, in other words, we got to get on top of it.
20: Canada temporarily restricted livestock imports from Texas, but hasn't banned U.S. beef since New World screwworm larvae don't infest meat, but only live animals. Rollins has speeded vaccines to Texas to deal with the infections, but Grassley pointedly adds,
21: and if by any chance she has a conversation with Secretary of HHS RFK Jr., and he doesn't like the idea, tell him to take care of health, and Rollins will take care of agriculture.
20: Pointing to anti-vacciner RFK Jr. Grassley says Rollins will go before Senate Ag this week after a politically charged confrontation with House Ag Democrats last week. Separately, Grassley insists GOP-led food stamp or SNAP reform impeding bipartisan farm bill support won't go away.
21: The Democrats can't win in the public debate when you're taking fraud out of the food stamp program.
20: Blue states with high SNAP error rates argue for the same two-year delay in SNAP state cost sharing that Alaska Republican Lisa Murkowski won for her state to support last year's Trump tax bill. For the RFD Radio Network, Matt Kay on Capitol Hill.
19: Ethanol exports have been calculated through April, and the April number was actually down. It was less than 200 million gallons for the first time in 6 months. Canada was down 14%. Exports to the European Union were at a nine-month low, down 42%. For the first 4 months of the year, though, ethanol exports are more than 800 million gallons, still running 13% ahead of the same period as last year. Exports of dried distiller's grains was down 1%, a little more than 1 million metric tons. For the first 4 months of the year, exports are nearly 4 million tons, up 12% from the same period a year ago, according to data from the Renewable Fuels Association. Get more ag news online at farmweeknow.com. 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
7: 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The show is expanding its partnership with AgPhD and the Hefty Brothers. Brian and Darren to introduce the Agronomy Zone that delivers research-grade crop plots and side-by-side product comparisons in real growing conditions. Attendees will have the chance to join the Hefty Brothers from Ag PhD for daily guided plot tours at 1 p.m. during the day, where they'll discuss each of the technologies and companies on display. The plots are professionally managed by DM Crop Research Group and Dr. Dan Mullenbeck from Planting Through the Showtime. Matt Youngman, the Senior National Events Director at Farm Progress, says farmers want to see products perform in the actual field conditions before they invest. 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And the latest ag news is found at CentralIllinoisFarmNetwork.com. This has been Central Illinois Today. I'm Kent Kasson.
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6: How did I lose weight? 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
7: Your soybean minutes on the Central Illinois Farm Network. I'm Kent Kasson. An article from Brownfield says an Eastern Illinois farmer claims most of the corn and soybean planting is wrapped up in his area. KJ Johnson, who grows corn and beans in Champaign and Vermilion counties, told Brownfield they finished up before the rains and they've been getting nice rain since. He says they feel pretty decent right now in East Central Illinois. He says the frequent rains have helped with emergence, but they've made finishing planting a challenge for some. Statewide for the previous week, USDA had said 91% of the corn crop was planted, up 5% from last week, with 80% emerged and 65% rated good to excellent, while 89% of soybeans were planted, also up 5% for the previous week. 75% were emerged, and 64% of those were in good to excellent condition. The Illinois winter wheat crop was rated 70% in good to excellent condition, with 92% headed now. Read more from brownfieldagnews.com. This has been the Soybean Minute. I'm Kent Kasson.
10: From the Country Financial Studio, I'm Rita Frazier. This is the RFD Livestock Report. More today with Dr. Teresa Steckler, Beef Extension Specialist, Dixon Springs Ag Center. We talked yesterday about Asian longhorn tick for the cattle. She talks about the human risk for tick activity and tick-borne diseases here in the state this summer.
9: My research from the human side is focused on tick movement. We know that the Lone Star tick is marching north and the Gulf Coast tick is spreading its wings. And then of greater concern at the moment, I mean, they're all carry diseases or pathogens that can cause disease in humans, but it's the black-legged tick and Lyme disease, which the prevalence up in the northern part of the state just basically say, for 72 and north. If you go to the IDPH, the Illinois Department of Public Health website, look up the tick maps, that will tell you where they're seeing the incidence of Lyme being found in ticks, as well as people reporting bites from ticks and causing Lyme disease.
10: Lyme disease, so serious. And then the newer disease that we're hearing more and more about, alpha-gal.
9: It's the alpha-gal syndrome, and more of a southern thing because we have a lot more Lone Star ticks. I'm not saying that it cannot happen further north. I mean, generally speaking, south of I-70. Again, refer to IDPH tick maps for a more definitive location, but there just seems to be a lot more ticks this year. I was at a meeting in Mount Vernon, and I just asked a show of hands of how many people were affected or knew somebody affected by alpha-gal, and approximately 50% of the room raised their hands. It's something that people need to be very well aware of, but at the same time, they should not forego going outside and enjoying nature. There's things that people can do to protect themselves, and they just need to be cautious. Just do what needs to be done to protect themselves. Also, they need to protect their pets and make sure that they check their pets every night, especially if the pets come indoors. And if the pets sleep with them, that's a really good way, unfortunately, for ticks to be dropped off and to latch onto a human overnight, and people don't know that the tick is on them.
10: When you say protect, and obviously checking when you've been outdoors or exposed to an animal, but, you know, what kind of tick spray works best?
9: Before you have tick spray, we highly recommend wearing boots, wearing very tight woven socks, and put those up over your pant legs so that the tick can't crawl up underneath the pants themselves. And then wear a tucked in shirt, wear light colored clothes so that a tick is crawling on your shirt, you will be able to see it more easily than on a very dark colored garment. So there are different products available to put on yourself. The CDC highly recommends DEET-containing products. 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But it's very important that they read the label instructions, because the permethrin product should never be applied to a piece of clothing around pets.
10: Dr. Teresa Steckler, University of Illinois Extension Educator, Dixon Springs. This program brought to you by the Illinois Livestock Development Group.
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12: The RFD Ag Market Summary for this Wednesday morning. I'm Jim Taylor. Corn, beans, and Chicago wheat all steady on Tuesday. July corn closing 419.5, up 3/4. September corn unchanged 427.5, and December corn 445.25, down 3/4. July beans closing 1113.75, down 2. August beans down 2.5, 1118.75. And November beans 1132, down 3.5. July Chicago wheat 588.25, up 2. September wheat up a penny, 596.75. And December wheat 614.25, up 0.5 penny. July bean meal 301.10 down $1.60, and July bean oil on Tuesday 74.91 up 35 cents. Current electronic overnight trading: July corn up 3.25, September corn up 3.5, and December corn 4.49 up 3.75. July beans in the overnight up 5.75. August beans up 5.5, and November beans 11.37 1/4 up 5.25. July wheat in the overnight up 7, September wheat up 7, and December wheat 6.21 up 6.75. Outside markets this morning: August Brent crude oil $92 even up 55 cents. The August gold contract down 90.20, 41.96.20. Livestock trade from Tuesday: August feeders 354.15 up 3.45. September feeder cattle 350.70 up 3.25. June live cattle 248.02 up $1.50. August live cattle up 297, 239.70. June lean hogs 93.57 down 45 cents. July lean hogs 96.15 down $1.22. 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
0: 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Also, don't forget, on Tuesday, our phone lines are open at 309-829-2345 for a Talk to Us Tuesday. 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
7: Here is the Rural Report, sponsored by the Illinois Corn Growers. I'm Kat Kasson on the Central Illinois Farm Network. Illinois Corn is excited to announce Pearl McDade as their communications and advocacy intern for the summer of 2026. Born and raised in Normal, Pearl is a rising junior at the University of Illinois Urbana-Champaign. In her free time, she enjoys riding her bike on the Constitution Trail, listening to music, and spending time with her friends, family, and four dogs. Growing up, she spent 6 years as a junior zookeeper at the Miller Park Zoo. She's currently studying psychology with minors in public relations and criminology, law, and society. Pearl hopes to continue a career in community relations or public affairs. Her career goals led her to intern at Illinois Corn, where she'll be supporting the marketing and communication team efforts to connect with communities across Illinois. This will include the ag in the classroom lessons, outreach materials, social media storytelling, writing, and design supports. She'll also have the chance to travel. Read more at ilcorn.org. This has been the Rural Report. I'm Kat Kassa.
10: This is Inside Agriculture on the RFD Radio Network. I'm Rita Frazier. Illinois specialty growers can now go into their local FSA office to apply for a one-time bridge payment with a deadline of August 7th. It is called the Assistance for Specialty Crop Farmer Program, ASCF. And here in Illinois, Bill Graff, State Executive Director, and Joan Hammond, the chief program specialist, talked about the availability and the process for Illinois growers.
13: And those applications are going to be similar to a couple of programs we've administered in the past. It'll be one application per producer based on certified acres for 2025 of their specialty crops. So we may have a specialty crop grower that has interest in several counties. They're in their home county or their recording county, as we call it. They'll have an application, one application that covers all of their crops. Applications are pre-populated based off of those certified acres. So it will be a hopefully an administered, easily administered program, hopefully be something the producer will need to come in, review, and look at what, again, what the pre-reported acres are pulled onto that application, and then sign the application. It's a, the software does a lot of that pulling of the data for us to generate that application for the producer to be paid.
5: We're not going to bulk mail any of this out, but if a producer just can call up their county office and email it to you, we can use Box, we can use OneSpan. You can come in, stop by, we can print you a copy, hand it to you, you can look at it. So in a lot of cases, what the producer has to do is sign and date it and make sure that we have the eligibility forms. Not everybody has their payment limitation, payment eligibilities filled out, but we can fill those forms out for you, and we can go on down the road.
10: Again, the deadline for the ASCF program for specialty growers, August 7. Start at your local FSA office. That's a look inside agriculture.
0: 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I'm the afternoon host from 4 until 6, live and local coverage. We bring you up-to-the-minute news. Plus, we hear from every Monday the head coach and general manager of the Bloomington Bison, Philip Barsky. Thanks to our friends over at Luca Grill. Also, don't forget on Tuesday, our phone lines are open at 309-829-2345 for a talk to us Tuesday. 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
0: 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On the afternoon show, we talk about things like farming, how your money is doing, and we talk about things from local community members on how it impacts your backyard. 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
3: For Capitol Newsroom now, an Illinois state representative is proposing a way on Capitol Hill to keep the bears in Illinois. Dan Ugas' bill, called the Major Economic Development and Property Tax Relief Act, is similar to what the Illinois House passed in April. His proposal would provide certainty for large developments, protect local taxpayers, and provide statewide relief. He says the proposal sets thresholds for statewide mega projects at $500 million and $1 billion.
4: I'm assuming we still can. I take Leader Buckner and Leader Cunningham both made statements that it's not too late, according to what the bears are telling them. I take them at the word. I know both of them. But I don't know where we are or how long they're going to wait.
3: The project must be entirely commercial with no residential development, and it can't be a data center. It has yet to be put up for a vote. In an update, the 31st annual Evening of Stars with the American Red Cross of Illinois in the Twin Cities will be hosted by a former NFL quarterback. It was announced today Tim Tebow will host this year's event. The Evening of Stars raises awareness and highlights the services the Red Cross provides in Central Illinois. This year's event is September 9th at the Brown Ballroom at Illinois State University. Tickets can be bought at redcross.org. In our Twin Cities newsroom, Bloomington City Council unanimously approving a redevelopment plan for the Clay Dooley Building. The building was recently purchased by Premium Loaves, the owners of Jimmy John's. They plan to move their headquarters from their normal location to downtown Bloomington. More than $4 million redevelopment plan will allow Premium Loaves to have their headquarters on the second floor of the building. They also plan to lease out the first floor of two different retailers. Bloomington Mayor Dan Brady says this is going to improve that area of the city.
5: Having potentially 22 jobs, rehabbing a building that has sat vacant for quite some time is going to enhance that area of our city greatly, and is going to be yet another feather in the cap for Bloomington when it comes to economic development and business coming into Bloomington.
3: Premium Loaves is still working to secure tenants for the retail space of the building. In your health matters now, with summer temperatures here to stay, the reality is it's hard to avoid hot days. Health experts are urging people to be on higher alert for heat-related illnesses. WMBD's Austin Feman is live from Studio B to tell us more about preventing these kind of illnesses. Austin.
6: Yes, thank you, Thomas. According to the CDC, outdoor workers and even indoor workers exposed to extreme heat or work in hot environments may be at most risk for heat-related illnesses, the most severe one being heat stroke. Signs of it are confusion, an altered mental status, and slurred speech. It can be fatal if medical attention is not sought right away. According to Marianne Manko from the McLean County Health Department, if you're experiencing heat stroke symptoms, do not wait to get help.
7: That is oftentimes a medical emergency and you need to get some help for that person right away. So call 911 right away and then call 911 right away. And while you're waiting for the paramedics to get there, you need to bring that person to a cool place, the coolest place that you can find.
6: In McLean County, there are several short-term emergency cooling centers in place. You

0: You can find a list of them by visiting our website, ciproud.com. Thomas.
1: All right, here's some news you can use now. Today is National Meal Prep Day. It encourages people to think differently on how to approach their food game plan. Whether it's for a few days, weeks, or even months, meal prepping can motivate people to take control of their diet by targeting healthier meals. You can also put money back in your wallet by choosing to cook at home. The Carle Health and Fitness Center director says starting small is the best way to get things going.
2: An easy way to get started is let's maybe just start with 3 days a week, because we know we're going to plan just for 3 days, and maybe it's 3 days in a row, maybe it's every other day, but we're going to have just a fewer number of prepared meals that allows you some variety as well.
1: She also recommends talking to a dietitian to get started with some recipes and foods that could work for you.
3: Good Wednesday to you from the Country Financial Studio. It's time once again for RFD Illinois. I'm DeLoss Yonke.
4: I'm Rita Frazier. Ticks, ticks, and more ticks.
3: Oh, really?
4: Mm. So, talking Dr. Teresa Seckler down at the Dixon Springs Ag Center, the human threat in the deer ticks or the black-legged ticks, the Lone Star tick, that's what carries that alpha-gal syndrome. Then, of course, for the livestock and wildlife, talking Asian longhorn tick. After you edit that interview and you talk about it for a couple of days, you start getting the itchies.
3: Oh, really? Like you're checking your hair regularly
4: now? Yes. It's just, I don't know how folks do that are in that biz. But we're glad that we have experts that are on top of it. So, on the RFD Livestock Report, we'll talk more today with Dr. Teresa.
3: Well, it's one of those things that I would have never thought about.
4: Mm-hmm.
3: You know, I remember when my daughter had lice, but I've never checked her hair for ticks or anything like that.
4: Yeah.
3: But, you know, you go to a campground, you go for a hike, or probably even if you spend enough time in the yard, everybody needs to be checking themselves, what it sounds like.
4: Absolutely. Now that you said lice, though, I mean, I think that's the most powerful one.
3: Hmm.
4: Because when you say that, are you already starting to want to itch your head?
3: I still have I have a visual in my head.
4: Well, Savannah was probably like 4 years old.
3: Yeah, she was really young.
4: Yeah.
3: But I remember, I think I've probably done enough here. And then I pulled her hair back and I'm like, oh, boy.
4: That's a job.
3: So, yeah, we got to be on top of that. Stay with us, RFD, Illinois.
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6: I was still here at Illinois Farm Bureau as the National Legislative Director, and I was going down to meet Congressman Bost in his district. 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
5: Back on RFT Illinois, I'm Rita Frazier. The growing number of New World screwworm cases in Texas is raising concerns in Congress as Canada temporarily restricts livestock from the state. RFT Washington correspondent Matt Kay reports.
7: Ag Senator Chuck Grassley was asked about trade impacts from U.S. detections of the flesh-eating New World screwworm in Texas.
8: Very recently, within hours, there's a problem with Canada. So, in other words, we got to get on top of it.
7: Canada temporarily restricted livestock imports from Texas, but hasn't banned U.S. beef since New World screwworm larvae don't infest meat, but only live animals. Rollins has speeded vaccines to Texas to deal with the infections, but Grassley pointedly adds,
8: and if by any chance she has a conversation with Secretary of HHS RFK Jr., and he doesn't like the idea, tell him to take care of health, and Rollins will take care of agriculture.
7: Pointing to anti-vacciner RFK Jr. Grassley says Rollins will go before Senate Ag this week after a politically charged confrontation with House Ag Democrats last week. For the RFD Radio Network, Matt Kay on Capitol Hill.
5: Thanks, Matt. New World screwworm. Hot in the headlines, and of course, a big concern for trade and for the markets. For this state, another concern for cattlemen is the Asian longhorn tick. We talk with Dr. Teresa Steckler, University of Illinois Beef Extension Specialist.
9: I've been conducting surveillance at one barn in central Illinois, and so far I have found the tick in two additional counties. We have sent samples off to the National Veterinary Services Lab, but I am very assured that we did find it in two new counties, and that would be Marion and Wayne. So we have a cluster of counties right there, Clay, Wayne, Marion counties. So with that, it's already been found in Pope, Hamilton, and Morgan County. It becomes very important for cattlemen to be careful when they bring any cattle onto their property. I'm recommending that the cattle are poured well ahead of time, at least a week. Then the cattle should be quarantined for a minimum of a week and surveyed every day or as frequently as possible. These ticks are very small. The larvae and the nymphs, most people will not be able to see them on the cattle themselves. You might see the adults, but you could see the engorged ones. That's why it becomes very important to pour these animals, to spray the underside, to do very good inspections. It takes only one tick in the environment to turn into thousands, just because of the fact that they are parthenogenic. The colonies that are in the United States are all female that I'm aware of, and they do not need a male to reproduce.
5: The other giant concern, as we talked to Dr. Jim Lowe this week in Springfield, is what they carry, the disease that they carry and they pass along to cattle. Talk a little bit about that, Teresa, and your battle there and trying to ID what's going on out there in the countryside.
9: So there's always the potential for Tularemia outbreaks now that we have this particular tick. It spreads very quickly because of this tick. Once you have a Tularemia positive animal, essentially Tularemia mimics the symptoms of anaplasmosis. Most cattlemen recognize those symptoms, lethargy, pale mucous membranes. They recognize the fact that sometimes those cattle get aggressive just due to the lack of oxygen. So unfortunately, if there is Tularemia on the farm, it's untreatable. However, just by looking at the mucous membranes and doing a differential, you cannot tell whether it's Tularemia or anaplasmosis. They must have a blood sample taken and have the blood analyzed.
5: Dr. Teresa Steckler, University of Illinois Extension Educator, Dixon Springs. Back with more in a moment.
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12: Welcome back to RFD Illinois. I'm Delos Yonke. Well, what will likely be perceived as timely rains across the state. Hopefully we don't get too much severe this week, especially Thursday. It seems to be considerable concern. But we've got a corn crop that seems to be moving right along, generally speaking. And you also have funds that have headed for the exits of late. About 4 weeks ago, we were a little bit better than $5 on December corn futures. Now we're less than $4.50. Seven of the last eight sessions, we were lower than the day before, and that eighth time, we were unchanged. So where are we now? Are we close to anywhere on the charts where if we get under a number, if we get under an average, then who knows what might be lurking after that? Short-term history isn't necessarily on our side either. Lawrence Kane in Yates City, Total Farm Marketing by Stuart Peterson.
13: You know, you go back far enough, he had a life of contract low of 438 and some change. And so this 440 level gets to be sort of important. If you haven't done anything, this 440 gets to be really big to your marketing plan, because we lose that, and then all of a sudden everybody starts talking about how in the previous 3 years, December corn traded under $4 at some point in the summer. And so, you know, you say, boy, I don't like 440, Lawrence. And I'm going, yeah, and I bet you don't like 392 or 385. We get bulled up for the weather and the talk of a flash drought and a couple other things. And the funds are big longs. And all of a sudden the funds look around and say, hey, it's June. Why are we so long corn? And boy, when they headed for the door, it got crowded. That's for sure.
3: Yeah, last week when this was going on, part of me was like, gosh darn it, it's early June. This crop isn't made yet. But if you get a couple of rounds of timely rains in June, that's certainly going to keep a lid on prices, I would think.
13: It makes it harder. And, you know, the other thing the big money keeps looking around for is they keep looking for that magical buyer called China, both in the corn and the beans. And China's a pretty savvy trader over the years. And if the trend is down, their hands are in their pockets. I mean, until they really see this is just too good to pass up. And I don't think 440 is too good a price to pass up. If you're a buyer, you can have a little more patience. And so I think we've got a lot of anticipation that didn't happen when Trump went to China. They tried to, you know, they were buying that rumor pretty good, and they finally decided, well, the fact is we didn't get anything put on the books, and the weather doesn't look as threatening. And so I think that was a combination of things that slammed us last week.
3: Is there a number around here for November soybeans, which is we now have an eight session losing streak on that contract?
13: Mm-hmm. There's a little air underneath this bean market, and if we start to lose this 3-11-20 area, I think November beans could be in for a slide. You know, they always kept talking that we were going to add bean acres this spring. Planting report comes out June 30th, the updated one. Does the market sort of mark time between now and the 30th, that's about 15 trading sessions is all. Calendar-wise, it's longer, but trade-wise, it's not that far away. Does the market just sort of stand here and say, let's see what the acreage number says, and then we'll decide whether or not we get a bounce or we get a dive?
12: Lawrence Kane, Total Farm Marketing by Stuart Peterson in Knox County, from yesterday's RFD Profit Watch. Another one that has been slipping has been lean hog futures. Yesterday, July settled at 96.15. 2 months ago, settled at 106.92. So close to $11 in a couple of months. and close to $10 in the last month. Not necessarily the losing streak that corn and soybeans have been on, but they've lost quite a bit of ground of late. Speaking of losing ground, unfortunately, Social Security Fund could run out even sooner than previously thought. Reserves could run out at the end of 2032, about a three-month period earlier than projected last year. At that point, if no adjustments are made, the entitlement program's Old Age and Survivors Insurance Trust Fund will be able to pay out roughly 80% of benefits to seniors, according to the annual report that was released yesterday. More than 6 in 10 older Americans already say the average Social Security payment of about $2,000 a month is not enough to make ends meet. Social Security is not going broke, but it uses incoming revenue from payroll taxes to pay benefits. When benefit payments exceed payroll tax income, the program relies on trust funds to help make up the shortfall. If you combine the Old Age and Survivors Insurance Fund with the Disability Insurance Trust Fund, at the current rate, it may be able to pay full benefits until the third quarter of 2034. At that point, 83% of benefits would be payable, according to yesterday's report. One thing that did look good for the economy, a report yesterday that existing home sales were up 3.2% month over month and year over year, according to the National Association of Realtors and their existing home sales report. 1.5 million units, total housing inventories up 3.3% from April, 4.5 month supply of unsold inventory. The median existing home price in the country is $429,300, 35th consecutive month of year-over-year price increases. This is RFD Illinois.
10: With the RFD Ag Market Summary for this Wednesday morning, I'm Jim Taylor. Corn, beans, and Chicago wheat all steady on Tuesday. July corn closing 419.5, up 3/4. September corn unchanged, 427.5, and December corn 445.25, down 3/4. July beans closing 1113.75, down 2. August beans down 2.5, 1118.75. And November beans 1132, down 3.5. July Chicago wheat 588.25, up 2. September wheat up a penny, 596.75. And December wheat 614.25, up 0.5. July bean meal 301.10, down $1.60, and July bean oil on Tuesday 74.91, up 35 cents. Current electronic overnight trading: July corn up 3.25, September corn up 3.5, and December corn 449, up 3.75. July beans in the overnight up 5.75, August beans up 5.5, and November beans 11.37.25, up 5.25. July wheat in the overnight up 7, September wheat up 7, and December wheat 621, up 6.75. Outside markets this morning: August Brent crude oil $92 even, up 55 cents. The August gold contract down 90.20, 41.96.20. Livestock trade from Tuesday: August feeders 354.15, up 3.45. September feeder cattle 350.70, up 3.25. June live cattle 248.02, up $1.50. August live cattle up 297, 239.70. June lean hogs 93.57, down 45 cents. July lean hogs 96.15, down $1.22. 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
14: This is the early morning weather report for Wednesday from meteorologist Paul Otto for listeners on the RFD Radio Network. We're now in day 2 of 3 of our mini heat wave, and we've added in more periods of sunshine, and that adds to the soupy air in place. Gusting winds, though, all the southwest at 30 miles per hour, they are providing some relief, but the attention now must turn to strong to severe thunderstorms, and they'll first experience that threat over northwest portions of the state as their quiet comes to an end, and then it looks like a second round does emerge pretty quickly behind the first to reach northwest and western portions of the state along the Mississippi River by late this morning into this afternoon, followed by round 3 slated for late this afternoon into tonight. And that's going to be a larger complex of storms that will advance south and southeast late tonight to ultimately reach areas as far south as I-70 by tomorrow morning at sunrise. Round four, that one's for everyone. That's the main cold front and passes through late tomorrow afternoon into the evening and overnight on Thursday night, as the significant cold front does drop our temperatures back to normal, but brings with it out ahead of the front a level 3 out of 5 for severe weather with its passage, with a high likelihood for scattered severe weather with large hail as the primary concern at first, with 75 mile per hour winds also a concern for areas mainly to the north of I-72. And due to the front's late arrival on Thursday night to areas south of I-64, the severe weather occurrences in that part of the state will be to a lesser degree as opposed to what we're expected to experience in central and northern areas of the state. Further temperature relief does occur during this 5-day short-range period as we experience another ratcheting down in temperatures. But first, we're going to have a series of thunderstorms come through on Saturday evening. And areas north of I-80 this time may catch a break with only moderate showers. This has been Freeze Notice. Meteorologist Paul Otto for the RFD Radio Network.
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4: Let's go country on our lyric challenge. Oh boy, okay. This is such a good song. I've been walking these streets so long, singing the same old song. I know every crack in these dirty sidewalks of Broadway, where hustle's the name of the game, and nice guys get washed away like the snow and the rain. There's been a load of compromising on the road to my horizon, but I am going to be where the light's shining on me. Like a
3: Rhinestone Cowboy?
4: Yes, sir. Glenn Campbell.
3: Wow. It was starting to sound more familiar, but yeah, you were very helpful in that. Glenn Campbell had some hits, didn't he?
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4: The late.
3: Yes.
4: The great.
3: That's right. Huh. All right. Thanks for joining us. I'm Delos Yonke.
4: I'm Rita Frazier. Have a great day.
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18: From ABC News, I'm Sherry Preston. President Trump saying just yesterday he thought a peace deal with Iran was very close. Then the Iranians shot down a U.S. Army Apache helicopter near the Strait of Hormuz. Then the U.S. fired on Iran overnight, and Iran retaliated with strikes against Kuwait, Bahrain, and Jordan. However, ABC News Chief Washington Correspondent Jonathan Carl called the president last night and got this assessment.
19: The president made it clear to me that these U.S. strikes on Iran are specifically in response to Iran's downing of that Apache helicopter. He does not see this as the beginning of a major new offensive against the Iranians.
18: Graham Plattner, the Iraq war vet turned oyster farmer, won the main Democratic Senate primary last night. He has been accused of unsettling behavior in the past, but strongly denies any violence. He told his crowd last night,
20: "Every day I wake up and I try to be a little bit better and a little bit kinder than I was the day before. And if you give me the chance, I will be a senator for the people who cannot afford to buy a senator."
18: Microsoft co-founder Bill Gates will sit for a transcribed interview with the House Oversight Committee today about his relationship with Jeffrey Epstein. A teenager convicted of killing another teen at a track meet in a Dallas suburb. 19-year-old Carmelo Anthony sentenced to 35 years in a Texas prison for stabbing 17-year-old Austin Metcalf, who died from his wounds.
21: Anthony waived his right to testify during sentencing, but his mother took the stand, asking for mercy, insisting her son was remorseful. Metcalf's twin addressing Anthony directly in court, saying, "You took everything from me." The community gripped by the tragedy. Throughout the trial, public protests and online threats. And last night, at least two arrests outside court.
18: ABC's Lana Weiss in Hong Kong. Seven people and two companies charged with manslaughter following a fire last year that killed 168 people. This is ABC News.
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18: First, your catalytic converter. Now thieves are targeting your car's airbag. Here's ABC's Jim Ryan.
28: It isn't an aftermarket entertainment system or a smartphone carelessly left in the console that the newest class of thieves is looking for, but the airbags. In one New Jersey neighborhood, dozens of cars were hit in one night.
29: I feel hurt.
28: Terry Barnes assumed that her street was safe.
29: Somebody came and violated my two daughters and myself. My neighbor.
28: Police say a new automotive airbag can go for $1,000, spawning a burgeoning black market in stolen ones. Jim Ryan, ABC News.
18: Prediction markets moving ahead with new safeguards aimed at preventing insider trading and at avoiding tougher oversight.
30: Prediction market Kalshi says it's adding new security measures designed to keep insiders from betting on information the public does not have. The company says some users will have to verify where they work before they can place wagers on events tied to corporate performance or national security. Kalshi says the goal is to identify people with access to confidential information and block them from trading. The move comes as prediction markets face growing scrutiny from lawmakers who argue the platforms create opportunities for insider trading. Dave Packer, ABC News.
18: Among those accused of insider trading, a soldier who allegedly made $400,000 using classified information about the capture of Venezuelan leader Nicolas Maduro, and former Congressman George Santos, who made a prediction about whether he himself would be attending the State of the Union address. I'm Sherry Preston, ABC News.
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1: Wilmington City Council unanimously approving a $4.2 million redevelopment plan for the old Clay Dooley building on Grove Street. Premium Loaves, the company that owns Jimmy John's, purchased the building with the intent to make it their new headquarters. Since then, the company and the city have approved a new plan, which will still bring Premium Loaves headquarters to Bloomington. And the 31st Annual Evening of Stars with the American Red Cross of Illinois will be hosted by a former NFL quarterback. It was announced yesterday. Tim Tebow will host this year's event. The Evening of Stars raises awareness and highlights the services the Red Cross provides. This year's event is September 9th. And the Chicago Bears Stadium saga continues. Now an Illinois lawmaker is proposing new legislation to keep the team. It would create a framework for qualifying mega projects in Illinois while also addressing property tax reforms. Under the proposed bill, local governments would get money through a payment in lieu of taxes. More news updates 24/7 on CIProud.com. 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
6: I'm meteorologist Nathan Kitchens with your local weather authority forecast. A dry start to the day with sunshine, very hot and humid, and they'll be watching out for thunderstorms to move in this afternoon, mainly after 2 o'clock. The main severe weather hazard today will be damaging wind. Overnight tonight, we may see another round of strong to severe storms this evening. Showers and storms linger into the overnight with a low down to 70. For a full look at that stormy forecast heading into Thursday, head over to CIProud.com. For WMBD-TV, I'm meteorologist Nathan Kitchens.
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2: 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The Scott Miller Show's on the radio for a Wednesday. It's the 10th of June. Coming up on 10 minutes past 6 a.m. Hot and humid today. Scattered thunderstorms roll in after 2 p.m. Severe weather is possible with the main hazard of damaging wind gusts up to 70 miles per hour. The high today, 90. The heat index around 100. It is 75 degrees and sunny here at WJBC. Well, we meet again. Thanks for getting up. Thanks for waking up. Thanks for tuning us in, tuning us on, and sitting back, relax. Hopefully I'll entertain you, I'll inform you. We'll see what happens. I've got 4 hours to accomplish the task at hand. Hopefully you'll stick with me. Maybe you'll get bored in the next 20 minutes and go, had enough of him, and you'll move on. But listen, I'm going to try to keep you for all 4 hours. If you're looking for a reason to celebrate today, it's Alcoholics Anonymous Founders Day today. It's Ballpoint Pen Day. It's National Black Cow Day. It's National Egg Roll Day. It's National Frosted Cookie Day. It's National Herb and Spice Day. And it's National Iced Tea Day. Of all of those days that resonate most with me, come on, National Egg Roll Day. I love an egg roll. Love an egg roll. Dip it in a little sweet and sour. Oh. You know, there's the sweet and sour sauce that comes in little packets from the Chinese food restaurant. It's normally the ones that I've gone to. It's normally thin, you know, like an orange hue, and it's thin. I like a duck sauce. It's a little thicker. Dip your egg roll in that. All right. What can I tell you today? Hey, you trying to go to Tailgate and Tallboys? Well, I can hook you up if you'd like. 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We're giving away a pair of general admission tickets every 6 minutes to Tailgate and Tallboys. 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That's this Friday from 5 p.m. to 7 p.m. for the Tailgate and Tallboys ticket blowout. Stop on by. Hey, you could win tickets this morning to see Secondhand News, a tribute to Fleetwood Mac, live at the Castle Theater this Friday, June 12th. From Go Your Own Way to Dreams to Rhiannon, it's a night packed with the songs you know every word to, so don't stop thinking about winning tickets right here, because the Scott Miller Show is going to hook you up all week before they're gone like the wind. Happening in and around the community, downtown Bloomington is riding a massive wave of momentum, hot on the heels of the city council approving tax incentives for the historic Clay Dooley building redevelopment. Bloomington has officially earned another Illinois Main Street accreditation. City Manager Jeff Juergens says the designation proves the city's aggressive focus on downtown revitalization is working, opening up new state grants and resources to keep the economic engine humming. And get ready to look to the sky, Bloomington Normal, a massive collaborative push. Both cities have announced they have jointly organized to host the official America 250 drone light show at the Interstate Center to kick off celebrations for the nation's upcoming 250th anniversary. The show will feature 300 synchronized drones lighting up the night sky with local and historical imagery, a massive lifestyle and tourism win for McLean County. And the Illinois Department of Corrections dropped a bombshell proposal on local lawmakers announcing plans to build two new prisons in Crest Hill while completely omitting Lincoln from the Logan Correctional Center rebuild plan. Local advocates and regional politicians furious, warning that moving these facilities further north strips central Illinois of hundreds of crucial, stable state jobs and heavily impacts commuting workers from McLean County. And the Bloomington Fire Police and Fire Departments are issuing an emergency safety warning after a city recycling truck caught fire mid-route. Arson investigators traced a blaze back to a lithium-ion battery improperly tossed into a standard residential recycling bin. The BPD is reminding everyone that electronics and batteries must be taken to designated drop-off sites, or you risk a hefty fine and putting sanitation workers in serious danger. All right. It's time for an instant text bowl, one that's actually scary to me.
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2: I want to hear from you. Oh, buddy. I want to hear from you. Yes or no is the answer. Yes or no. Time Magazine reporting Social Security trustees say that funds are running out. Social Security trust funds could run out within years, according to a new annual report by the Social Security trustees. The report released Tuesday found that the Social Security Old Age and Survivors Insurance Trust Fund is expected to run dry by late 2032. The fund supports monthly payments to senior citizens and their dependents, as well as survivors of deceased workers. Am I in trouble? Yes or no? My whole life I've been told, if Social Security lasts, it may run dry. Well, this new report released Tuesday found that Social Security is expected to run dry by late 2032. Medicare Part A or its hospital insurance trust fund is also expected to be depleted within years. Social Security and Medicare Part A are funded through dedicated payroll taxes and taxes on benefits. That means the programs will not run out of money entirely, but monthly benefits would have to be paid from ongoing revenue once the trust funds are depleted. If the funds run dry, that could mean smaller Social Security checks to around tens of millions of Americans. At the end of last year, Social Security provided benefits to around 62 million retirees and survivors, as well as 8 million people with disabilities, according to the report, while over 69 million people were enrolled in Medicare. Am I in trouble? 829-2345. Listen, this is probably unhealthy and I should go see a therapist, but I'm living for retirement. I should be living for right now, but I'm living for retirement. Am I screwed? Yes or no? 829-2345. 829-2345. I want to know your take. Oh, gosh. That ain't going to get me to retirement age, but am I screwed? Yes or no? Do you think retirement's going to run out? Phone number 0637 says they always find a way to fund it. Phone number 0994 checking in this morning says paid my whole life, worked since I was 14 and now 69. Yes, you better find another way. Oh, no. Hey, I've worked my whole life and paid my whole life just like you. So wait a minute. Better find another way. You better find another way. 829-2345. Social Security trustees say funds are running out. Once again, they say the programs will not run out of money entirely, but monthly benefits would have to be paid from ongoing revenue once the trust funds are depleted. 829-2345, 829-2345. I would love your opinion. Am I in trouble? That's what I want to know. And not just me, everyone my age. 829-2345. Phone number 9681 says, they have said this for years and it's still funded today. Odds are it will be there when you need it. Well, I can only hope so.
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10: Jessica Ettinger, CNBC. Wall Street opens this morning after a whipsaw day yesterday. Stocks were up, then they plunged. The day ended mixed for the major averages. The Dow was up 80 points, the NASDAQ down 250. President Trump stoking fears on Wall Street of Iran war escalation by saying the U.S. must respond to Iran shooting down an American helicopter. Investors waiting today for a fresh read on inflation. It's coming this morning. The May CPI report, Consumer Price Index, out at 8:30 Eastern. It's forecast to come in at the highest in 3 years, 4.2%. U.S. crude oil was back under $90 a barrel last night, as the energy secretary said more tankers are quietly moving through the Strait of Hormuz in the Middle East, despite the war and the U.S. blockade. On today's watch list, earnings are coming from Oracle and Chewy. Jessica Ettinger, CNBC.
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2: 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Lee Bice, the country singer, is 47. Happy birthday, Mr. Bryce.

0: Faith Evans is 53 today. Bill Burr, the comedian's 58, Elizabeth Hurley, the actress, is 61, and Gina Gershon, the actress, is 64. Your WJBC News is on the way.
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8: And retiring CEO Tim Cook.
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4: The project must be entirely commercial with no residential development, and it can't be a data center. It has yet to be put up for a vote. In an update, the 31st annual Evening of Stars with the American Red Cross of Illinois in the Twin Cities will be hosted by a former NFL quarterback. It was announced today Tim Tebow will host this year's event. The Evening of Stars raises awareness and highlights the services the Red Cross provides in central Illinois. This year's event is September 9th at the Brown Ballroom at Illinois State University. Tickets can be bought at redcross.org. In our Twin Cities newsroom, Bloomington City Council unanimously approving a redevelopment plan for the Clay Dooley Building. The building was recently purchased by Premium Loaves, the owners of Jimmy John's. They plan to move their headquarters from their normal location to downtown Bloomington. More than $4 million redevelopment plan will allow Premium Loaves to have their headquarters on the second floor of the building. They also plan to lease out the first floor of two different retailers. Bloomington Mayor Dan Brady says this is going to improve that area of the city.
5: Having potentially 22 jobs, rehabbing a building that has sat vacant for quite some time is going to enhance that area of our city greatly, and is going to be another feather in the cap for Bloomington when it comes to economic development and business coming into Bloomington.
4: Premium Loaves is still working to secure tenants for the retail space of the building. In your health matters now, with summer temperatures here to stay, the reality is it's hard to avoid hot days. Health experts are urging people to be on higher alert for heat-related illnesses. WMBD's Austin Feman is live from Studio B to tell us more about preventing these kind of illnesses. Austin.
6: Yes, thank you, Thomas. According to the CDC, outdoor workers and even indoor workers exposed to extreme heat or work in hot environments may be at most risk for heat-related illnesses, the most severe one being heat stroke. Signs of it are confusion, an altered mental status, and slurred speech. It can be fatal if medical attention is not sought right away. According to Marianne Manko from the McLean County Health Department, if you're experiencing heat stroke symptoms, do not wait to get help.
7: That is oftentimes a medical emergency and you need to get some help for that person right away. So call 911 right away and then call 911 right away. And while you're waiting for the paramedics to get there, you need to bring that person to a cool place, the coolest place that you can find.
6: In McLean County, there are several short-term emergency cooling centers in place. You can find a list of them by visiting our website, ciproud.com. Thomas.
4: All right, here's some news you can use now. Today is National Meal Prep Day. It encourages people to think differently on how to approach their food game plan. Whether it's for a few days, weeks, or even months, meal prepping can motivate people to take control of their diet by targeting healthier meals. You can also put money back in your wallet by choosing to cook at home. The Carle Health and Fitness Center director says starting small is the best way to get things going.
8: An easy way to get started is let's maybe just start with 3 days a week, because we know we're going to plan just for 3 days, and maybe it's 3 days in a row, maybe it's every other day, but we're going to have just a fewer number of prepared meals that allows you some variety as well.
4: She also recommends talking to a dietitian to get started with some recipes and foods that could work for you.
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4: 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Cubs lost to the Rockies 7-3. They'll meet again today at 7:40. The White Sox beat the Braves 6-5. Round 2 today for them at 6:40. NBA Finals. Game 4 tonight between the Knicks and the Spurs. The Knicks lead that series 2-1. Stanley Cup Finals. Game 4. The Hurricanes top the Golden Knights 5-3. That series is now tied 2-2. Game 5 tomorrow at 7.
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6: I'm meteorologist Nathan Kitchens. What your local weather authority forecast? A dry start to the day with sunshine, very hot and humid, and they'll be watching out for thunderstorms to move in this afternoon, mainly after 2 o'clock. The main severe weather hazard today will be damaging wind. Overnight tonight, we may see another round of strong to severe storms this evening. Showers and storms linger into the overnight with a low down to 70. For a full look at that stormy forecast heading into Thursday, head over to ciproud.com. For WMBD-TV, I'm meteorologist Nathan Kitchens.
4: 76 degrees right now at WJBC. Welcome to Moe's. I'm talking about Moe's Southwest Grill. Mondays just got a lot better with a new low Monday price. $6.99 for a burrito or a bowl, plus $3 more. You can make it a meal. You get a side of queso and a drink. Chips and salsa always on the house. 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All right. Aaron Moss is a 34-year-old software engineer in North Carolina. She successfully obtained a religious exemption, allowing her to avoid using AI tools at work. The Unitarian Universalist argued in April that artificial intelligence conflicts with her religious beliefs due to environmental and ethical concerns. Her tech entertainment employer granted the unusual accommodation in mid-May. Mouse now writes and reviews code manually, finding her productivity matches AI-using colleagues, saying AI doesn't really seem to be this game-changer. Legal experts suggest other employees might pursue similar exemptions, especially after Pope Leo called for AI to be disarmed. Workplace discrimination specialist John Meehan warned employers may need to develop policies quickly to handle such requests. A software engineer has secured religious exemption from using AI at work.
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11: 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I'm Kim Commando, and every Thursday, I will cut right through it just for you. 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I called it Splash of AI, and it shows regular people how AI is actually saving time and real money right now. 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
4: 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You know, I normally like to play a few songs from one artist or a band member that was in multiple bands. And I was looking at the birthdays today, and I couldn't decide on one artist. So I'm going to play a few different artists this morning. Born on this date in 1922, Judy Garland. Born on this date in 1934, Gerald Gregory from the Spaniels. And born in 1941, Shirley Owens from the Shirelles.

0: It's a Miller moment of merriment, wishing a happy birthday. Born on this date, 1922, Judy Garland. 1934, Gerald Gregory from the Spaniels. And in 1941, Shirley Owens was born from the Shirelles. 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
0: Your WJBC forecast comes from WMBD-TV meteorologist Nathan Kitchens. Hot and humid today. Scattered thunderstorms roll in after 2 p.m. Severe weather possible, with the main hazard being damaging wind gusts up to 70 miles per hour. High of 90 today. The heat index around 100. Tonight, showers and storms likely. Severe storms possible prior to midnight. A low of 70. Tomorrow, more hot, more humid. Thunderstorms arrive in the late afternoon and evening hours. All severe weather hazards are possible tomorrow. 77 degrees right now.
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13: From ABC News, I'm Sherry Preston. President Trump posting this morning on social media that Iran is taking too long to negotiate a deal, and because of that, quote, now they will have to pay the price. It's not immediately clear what that means, but back and forth strikes overnight are again raising the question of how long this ceasefire can last. Here's ABC's Martha Raddatz in Jerusalem.
14: Multiple missiles and armed drones fired from Iran, taking aim at those Mideast countries hosting American bases, from Kuwait to Bahrain to Jordan. All of them intercepted, none of them causing injuries or damage. This just hours after the U.S. launched retaliatory strikes against Iran at President Trump's direction, hitting air defenses, ground control stations, and surveillance radar sites near the Strait of Hormuz.
13: Those strikes in retaliation for the shooting down of an Army Apache helicopter near the Strait of Hormuz, both pilots picked up by an unmanned drone boat and are fine. In the closely watched Maine Senate race, Democrat Graham Plattner will be taking on Susan Collins this fall. Plattner at his watch party telling the crowd,
15: I will stand up for you and against billionaires and greedy corporations. Yeah. I will serve you, the people of Maine, not some lobbyist or party boss. I will be the champion for your dreams as if it were my own, no matter the challenge or the expense.
13: In California, Stephen Hilton, a Republican, goes on in the governor's race against Democrat Javier Becerra. And in North Carolina, Congresswoman Nancy Mace lost her bid for governor. A Texas teenager sentenced to 35 years in prison after he was found guilty of murdering another high school student at a track meet last year. Pope Leo visiting Barcelona prison on his trip. In a few hours, he will celebrate Mass. You're listening to ABC News.
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13: Game 4 of the NBA Finals tonight will be in New York, and it'll look a little different than the first two away games. ABC's Sophie Flay.
18: The spotlight is on security ahead of Game 4 of the NBA Finals in New York, after nearly two dozen people were arrested and several police officers were injured at a watch party in the city Monday night. ESPN reports President Trump will not be attending tonight, but the city will still enforce a multi-block security perimeter.
13: A big watch party planned for just behind Madison Square Garden now will be a ticketed event. The FDA announcing it's adding an ingredient to the list of what's permitted for sunscreens. It's an ultraviolet filter, and it's been engineered in a way where it can sit on top of the skin. It still protects you, but doesn't deeply penetrate. ABC News medical contributor Dr. Darian Sutton has more on what's available currently.
19: There are two main forms of sunscreen. There's your mineral sunscreen that has components like zinc oxide that sits on the top of the skin. It works as a reflector. Many people don't like it because it leaves that mineral cast on your skin, and it can be displeasing. There's also chemical sunscreen, which is the other option. Now, that's absorbed into your skin. That job is to absorb UV rays, but the issue with that is that a lot of scientific studies have shown that it can absorb so much that it gets into your blood.
13: The likelihood of long-term peace in Hollywood just increased. Members of the Directors Guild Union, the latest to reach a deal with studios and streaming services. The writers and the actors also reached similar deals. I'm Sherry Preston, ABC News.
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21: Wilmington City Council unanimously approving a $4.2 million redevelopment plan for the old Clay Dooley building on Grove Street. Premium Loaves, the company that owns Jimmy John's, purchased the building with the intent to make it their new headquarters. Since then, the company and the city have approved a new plan, which will still bring Premium Loaves headquarters to Bloomington. And the 31st Annual Evening of Stars with the American Red Cross of Illinois will be hosted by a former NFL quarterback. It was announced yesterday. Tim Tebow will host this year's event. The Evening of Stars raises awareness and highlights the services the Red Cross provides. This year's event is September 9th. And the Chicago Bears stadium saga continues. Now an Illinois lawmaker is proposing new legislation to keep the team. It would create a framework for qualifying mega projects in Illinois while also addressing property tax reforms. Under the proposed bill, local governments would get money through a payment in lieu of taxes. More news updates 24/7 on CIProud.com. From the WMBD-TV Newsroom, I'm Renee Skinner.
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27: I'm meteorologist Nathan Kitchens. What your local weather authority forecast? A dry start to the day with sunshine, very hot and humid, and then we'll be watching out for thunderstorms to move in this afternoon, mainly after 2 o'clock. The main severe weather hazard today will be damaging wind. Overnight tonight, we may see another round of strong to severe storms this evening. Showers and storms linger into the overnight with a low down to 70. For a full look at that stormy forecast heading into Thursday, head over to CIProud.com. For WMBD-TV, I'm meteorologist Nathan Kitchens.
0: Thanks, Nathan. 77 degrees right now at WJBC. The brand new 2026 Scott Miller Show calendar is here. In this calendar, you'll find WJBC hosts like Don Munson, Steve Vogel, Scott Laughlin, community leaders like the mayor of Leroy, Dan Brady, Chris Coos, Governor Edgar, local parades, and yes, the best mustache on the radio. In this 12-month calendar, along with great coupons from local businesses, we couldn't have made this calendar without Clean Cans. Melissa Eisenberg, your country financial rep, Moe's Southwest Grill, Denny's Donuts and Bakery, and Ron Smith Printing. Stay tuned for your chance to win one right here on WJBC. All right, I would love to talk to people that are retired. I would assume there are a lot of you listening that are retired. I started the show with this morning, and I would love to get some feedback from you. Time Magazine reporting that Social Security trustees say that funds are running out. Social Security trust funds could run out within years, according to a new annual report by the Social Security trustees. The report released Tuesday found that the Social Security Old Age and Survivors Insurance Trust Fund is expected to run dry by late 2032. The fund supports monthly payments to senior citizens and their dependents, as well as to survivors of deceased workers. Medicare Part A or its Hospital Insurance Trust Fund is also expected to be depleted within years. Social Security and Medicare Part A are funded through dedicated payroll taxes and taxes on benefits. That means the programs will not run out of money entirely, but monthly benefits would have to be paid from ongoing revenue once the trust funds are depleted. If the funds run dry, that could mean smaller monthly Social Security checks to around tens of millions of Americans. At the end of last year, Social Security provided benefits to around 62 million retirees and survivors, as well as 8 million people with disabilities. According to the report, 69 million people were enrolled in Medicare. Social Security and Medicare have long faced financial strain driven by the country's aging population, but the report suggests that the trust funds are likely to be exhausted sooner than previously forecast. The trustees point to President Trump's One Big Beautiful Bill Act, which was signed into law on July 4th last year, as one reason for the projected accelerated depletion. The law made permanent lower federal income tax rates, originally created by President Trump's 2017 tax reforms, and created new enhanced deductions for senior citizens. The result is less revenue for Social Security and Medicare trust funds. Here's what I want to know from you. 829-2345. 829-2345. For those of you that are retired and you are getting your retirement check, your Social Security check, looking at your check today, would you have done anything different in your life? Here's what I'm asking. Did you take your check early? Did you work until full retirement age? Did you work past retirement age? Do you wish that you would have fought to get a better paying job in the prime of your life to make your check bigger than it is today? I want to know from those of you that get a Social Security check, would you have done anything different in your life to affect that check? Looking back now, hindsight is 2020. 829-2345. Call me or text me. I would love to have a conversation with you. I want to know, did you take your Social Security early and you wish you would have waited longer? I want to hear from you. 829-2345. I said earlier this morning, and it's probably not healthy, I'm living for retirement. I'm living for retirement. I should be living for today, but I'm living for retirement. In my mind, I'm going to get this stockpile of money, and I'm going to live high on the hog. I just got to be healthy enough to live that long. JBC, good morning. Who's this?
1: Good morning, Scott. This is Nancy.
0: Nancy, are you retired?
1: Oh, God, yes.
0: Okay.
1: Best thing I ever did.
0: Would you have changed anything in your life to affect your Social Security check that you currently receive?
1: Probably not. The smartest thing I did was work and claim my own Social Security rather than claiming part of my spouse's Social Security. That worked out better for me. However, I did start taking benefits at, let's see, I retired when I was 70, so I did start taking benefits at 68 because I had some debt I wanted to clear before I retired, but yeah. I have not regretted one moment of it. Am I glad I had other investments? Sure.
0: Yeah.
1: Because I can live the way I want to live rather than worrying about what the heck the government's going to do.
0: Right.
1: But, I'm very pleased.
0: All right. Good. I appreciate the call. Thank you so much. I hope you have a great day. Phone number 2879 said filed Social Security at 62, would not have changed a thing. You know, because I'm always Googling and researching and planning retirement out, just looking at how much it costs, how do you plan, how do you know how much to save. You know, they talk about the whole, if you take your retirement at 62, you're going to get 30% less than you would if you waited until you were full retirement age or waited till 70 or something like that. But there's no guarantee that you're going to live that long or be as active at that age. There's no guarantee. You know, the average age for a male in the United States, I believe is 76, isn't it? So, you know, you're going to hold off taking that money and then get 6 years of it when you've paid into it your whole life. Sure, you'll get more, but you're going to have less time to use it. I realize that's the gist of it all. Phone number 0054 says, I retired after 45 years at the same institution. I thought it was the right thing to do. Maybe I was wrong. I would love more information that you're willing to share with me, 0054. Why do you think you might be wrong? What has happened? Is it not enough money to live on? Did you not prepare with a 401k? Or do you not get a pension? Are you just living off Social Security? I want to know why you think maybe you were wrong, if you can share some more information with me. Phone number, 1414 says, putting aside more in investments would have been better. Live for needs, not wants. I'd love to hear from you. 829-2345, 829-2345. Social Security trustees say that funds are running out. Earlier this morning, somebody said they have said this for years and it's still funded today. Odds are it will be there when you need it. Phone number 0994 said, paid my whole life, worked since 14. I'm 69 now. They said, you better find another way. Why? Why? I've paid my whole life. I've been working since I was 15. I've been paying Social Security, and I deserve it just as much as you do. I've invested in it, and you're spending what I'm investing. So, you know, you look at big picture crazy talk here. We look at AI and how it's reducing jobs. Well, the less people that are working means the less money that's going into Social Security. It's a whole nother, as they say in the street, kitten caboodle. I mean, it's very selfish and it's also rude, but let's get enough Social Security to get me through my whole retirement. What happens after I'm gone? Y'all got to worry about it. We ain't going to be here. But no, as somebody said, the government has been saying it's going to be gone for years. I mean, I remember when I was probably 21 years old, people were telling me, well, yeah, Social Security ain't going to be around when you retire. Well, I've been working for over 30 years of retirement. Social Security is still there and is still being paid. Thank goodness. Phone number 7101 said if they would investigate on who is getting Social Security checks, the rest of us would be okay. 829-2345 if you would like to weigh in. I want to know, if you are retired, if you retired at 62, you retired at 65, 68, 70, if you didn't start collecting your Social Security till 72, 75, I want to know, would you do anything different? You know, they base your Social Security off the middle part of your working period. You know, the middle chunk of your career, not the beginning, not the end, the middle chunk. Do you wish you would have fought to get a better job, a higher paying job, fought for bigger raises now that you get your Social Security check now? Is it enough to make ends meet with what other investments you may have? I'd love to know. Hindsight is 2020, but I'd love to get your input. Would you have changed anything about your life based on looking at the Social Security check that you get today? 829-2345. Imagine waking up in paradise. 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
4: These are your political insights from ABC News. Tuesday saw primary elections in Maine, South Carolina, Nevada, and North Dakota. In the Maine Democratic Senate primary, ABC News projecting Graham Plattner will move on to face Republican Susan Collins in November. Plattner faced questions after the New York Times reported several former girlfriends described what they called unsettling behavior. Tuesday night, Plattner telling supporters,
15: "If you believe, as I do, that we can change our politics and change our country, then you must also believe that people can change."
4: Maine Governor Janet Mills ran against Plattner in the Democratic primary, but suspended her campaign on April 30th. In South Carolina, ABC News projects incumbent U.S. Senator Lindsey Graham will win the Republican primary for U.S. Senate. And more than a week after the primary in California, ABC News can now finally project Republican Steve Hilton will face Democrat Javier Becerra in the race for governor. Dave Packer, ABC News.
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0: You know, we were talking about Social Security running out, and phone number 0054 said, "I retired after 45 years at the same institution. I thought it was the right thing to do. Maybe I was wrong. I asked for clarity to say, hey, if you're willing to share, why was that wrong?" And they responded back and said, "Started my 401k at 61. Wish I could have saved more with it." Yeah, I realize that, you know, depending on how much money you make and how you save and what your bills and expenses are to live, what my goal was is to increase my 401k investments 1% every single year. Not increase it 5% or 10%, because that's going to be a punch to your paycheck. But 1%, unless you are really, really, really strapped for cash, and unless you really, really, really can't cut anywhere within your budget, increasing your 401k investment 1% every year, you will not notice unless you're strapped for cash. And it has benefited me greatly. There were years where I upped it more than 1%, and then there were years where I lowered it a couple percent. But for the most part, it has gone up 1% every year since I've been working here, and things seem to be going okay looking at my investments. I mean, if I don't have enough money, Cody will give me some of his.
5: Oh, totally, totally. Do we have the same financial guy? Because I kind of been doing the same thing year to year.
0: My financial guy is Scott Miller.
5: Huh.
0: I mean, I have, you know, I don't talk to anybody about my 401k.
5: Yeah.
0: I do have financial planners for other money that I have. But no, 401k I manage on my own and just kind of keep an eye on it, see how it's doing, and tweak it when I need to. But I just, in my opinion, you put in there as much as you humanly can. Invest into your future, you know.
5: Maximize that money, especially if the company is going to.
0: Oh, yeah. If your company matches anything and you don't put in up to the extent that your company matches, you're giving away free money. And in my opinion, that's dumb.
5: Mm-hmm.
0: Now, I have worked for some companies that matched way more than this company does, but this company does do some matching, and I take advantage of all aspects of it. If you are not taking the free money from your company, you are doing a disservice to your future. We'll take a break. We'll come back. News on the way.
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3: The owners of Jimmy John's. They plan to move their headquarters from their normal location to downtown Bloomington. More than $4 million redevelopment plan will allow Premium Loaves to have their headquarters on the second floor of the building. They also plan to lease out the first floor of two different retailers. Bloomington Mayor Dan Brady says this is going to improve that area of the city.
4: Having potentially 22 jobs, rehabbing a building that has sat vacant for quite some time is going to enhance that area of our city greatly, and is going to be another feather in the cap for Bloomington when it comes to economic development and business coming into Bloomington.
3: Premium Loaves is still working to secure tenants for the retail space of the building. In your health matters now, with summer temperatures here to stay, the reality is it's hard to avoid hot days. Health experts are urging people to be on higher alert for heat-related illnesses. WMBD's Austin Feman is live from Studio B to tell us more about preventing these kind of illnesses. Austin.
5: Yes, thank you, Thomas. According to the CDC, outdoor workers and even indoor workers exposed to extreme heat or work in hot environments may be at most risk for heat-related illnesses, the most severe one being heat stroke. Signs of it are confusion, an altered mental status, and slurred speech. It can be fatal if medical attention is not sought right away. According to Marianne Manko from the McLean County Health Department, if you're experiencing heat stroke symptoms, do not wait to get help.
6: That is oftentimes a medical emergency and you need to get some help for that person right away. So call 911 right away and then call 911 right away. And while you're waiting for the paramedics to get there, you need to bring that person to a cool place, the coolest place that you can find.
5: In McLean County, there are several short-term emergency cooling centers in place. You can find a list of them by visiting our website, ciproud.com. Thomas.
3: All right, here's some news you can use now. Today is National Meal Prep Day. It encourages people to think differently on how to approach their food game plan. Whether it's for a few days, weeks, or even months, meal prepping can motivate people to take control of their diet by targeting healthier meals. You can also put money back in your wallet by choosing to cook at home. The Carle Health and Fitness Center director says starting small is the best way to get things going.
7: An easy way to get started is let's maybe just start with 3 days a week, because we know we're going to plan just for 3 days, and maybe it's 3 days in a row, maybe it's every other day, but we're going to have just a fewer number of prepared meals that allows you some variety as well.
3: She also recommends talking to a dietitian to get started with some recipes and foods that could work for you.
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0: 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NBA Finals, Game 4 tonight between the Knicks and the Spurs. The Knicks lead that series 2-1. Stanley Cup Finals, Game 4, the Hurricanes top the Golden Knights 5-3. That series is now tied 2-2. 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
2: I'm meteorologist Nathan Kitchens. With your local weather authority forecast, a dry start to the day with sunshine, very hot and humid, and they'll be watching out for thunderstorms to move in this afternoon, mainly after 2 o'clock. The main severe weather hazard today will be damaging wind. Overnight tonight, we may see another round of strong to severe storms this evening. Showers and storms linger into the overnight with a low down to 70. For a full look at that stormy forecast heading into Thursday, head over to ciproud.com. For WMBD-TV, I'm meteorologist Nathan Kitchens.
0: 78 degrees right now at WJBC. 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
0: All right, talking about Social Security and when you took your Social Security, would you have changed anything? Well, if there's one thing boomers have developed a reputation for in recent years is selfishness. Well, that and an obstinate refusal to listen to reason when it comes to the economic woes their Gen Z, Millennial, and Gen Z, Gen X children have faced. Listen, a recent study shows exactly how this is all likely to play out as boomers continue aging and reaching their golden years, not only for them, but for the children they leave behind. In short, they are taking the unprecedented prosperity they've enjoyed with them and never looking back. A study finds nearly half of boomers would rather spend all of their money than leave it to their kids. Despite the hardship complex so many of them seem to have, American boomers, those born between 1946 and 1964, have known a level of prosperity that has never been seen before or since they came into the world. A recent study found they are, in fact, the wealthiest generation to have ever lived, like literally in history. Which bodes well for their children, right? The so-called great wealth transfer of boomer wealth to their Gen X, Millennial, and Gen Z kids is said to amount to some $124 trillion, with a T, in money that will be bequeathed in the coming years. But a study shows that it might be more theoretical than literal. In January of 2025, investment firm Charles Schwab released a large-scale analysis of the wealthiest boomers that showed that nearly half of them plan on spending all of their money rather than leaving it to their kids. Asked about this, 45% of boomers told Schwab they want to enjoy my money for myself while I'm still alive. That's a proportion of the generation that is astronomically higher than that of the generations that have come after them. Boomers are disproportionately focused on keeping their money to themselves compared to younger generations. To be fair, about a third of boomers questioned by Schwab said they hope to leave an inheritance, but both the proportions of boomers who plan to do so and the amount they plan to leave their kids are pretty shockingly different from those of their kids' generation. Schwab found that only 11% of Gen Xers, those born between 1965 and 1980, said they want to spend their money while I'm still alive. along with 15% of millennials, those born between 1981 and 1996. The same trend followed in the actual inheritances that Gen Xers and millennials with a net worth over $1 million plan to leave their kids. Gen X plans to leave an average of $4.8 million, while millennials plan to leave an average of $4.7 million. Boomers, just $3.1 million, despite being exponentially richer than Gen X or millennials and holding more than 50% of all the wealth in the country. This, according to the Federal Reserve. It's hard not to get the distinct impression that boomers have pronounced this selfishness streak. Boomers' unprecedented prosperity is also being eroded by the high cost of retirement and health care. The recent study showed boomers are the richest generation to ever live. Their analysis basically boiled to one reason. They were born at exactly the right time to amass wealth in a moment when America was enjoying unprecedented prosperity, in part due to high corporate and wealth tax rates and other economic boons. Boomers made it a priority to dismantle once they became the generation running the country. This allowed them to be able to save up money at nearly double the rate of millennials, for instance. But that tide is turning for them, too, even for the most wealthy. A 2019 government report found that 70% of those over 65 end up with severe need for long-term care services that can cost nearly $10,000 a month in the case of nursing home care. Not only is that likely to put a crushing dent in the great wealth transfer that everyone's been waiting for, but with nearly half of boomers prioritizing spending over bequeathing, it's going to land their Gen X, Millennial, and Gen Z kids with their long-term care bills. No doubt, they'll still be insisting that we're all broke because we just don't want to work hard like they did, even though we're all hemorrhaging money to pay for their nursing home bills. How nice it must be to be so unshakably oblivious to the reality of things. Ah, boomers are embracing a new retirement motto. I'm spending my kids' inheritance. Now, I think the money that you saved in your life is your money to spend and do as you please.
3: Agreed.
0: You should spend your money. If that means having vacation homes or driving fancy cars, or if that means getting a fancier condo, or if that means taking more vacations, it's your money. It's not my money. You know, money has been talked about in my family a lot, more so on my mother's side than my father's side. Like, my dad, during my life, even near the last years of his life, never shared with me what his plans were when he was to pass. And there's some weird instances. For example, when my father divorced my mother, when they got divorced, he moved back in with his parents. Okay? My dad moved in with his mom and dad.
3: Following you.
0: My dad stayed in that house, and my grandparents moved out 20 or 30 years after my mom and dad divorced. So they left and went and bought another house. So then my grandparents die, and they leave that house to my dad. And then the house that my dad moved into, they gave to him. I mean, he paid rent, but minimal rent. They gave to him. So there's two houses that then go to my dad.
3: Mm-hmm.
0: Well, then my dad went and got married, and they sold that house, and him and his new wife meaning for 25 years, they went and bought another house. Well, that money from grandma's house number one and grandma's house number two went in to buy the house that my father and stepmother shared. Well, now dad's gone. You would think that half of that house would be mine when my stepmother passes. It is not. Now, I do get a percentage of the house, but it, you know, there's, my dad and I never talked about this. So he dies and I wait a few months, and then I have to have the uncomfortable conversation with my stepmother, which is part of life. I said, hey, I hate to bring this up, but is there a a will, or am I, did my father leave me anything? I knew nothing. Mm-hmm. And she goes, well, what did your dad tell you? And I was like, she said it very nicely. And I go, well, he told me at one point that I get half the house and there is some money somewhere. She goes, that's not what our will says. And I go, well, I don't know what your will says, so I'm looking for information and knowledge here. So I get a certain amount of money of that house when my stepmother dies. Not from that house, because she has since moved from that house since my dad died. So if she doesn't need any nursing care, I get a certain amount of money from that house, and then the rest goes to her daughter. But there is also other money. It's so, I wish my father would have talked to me about this, because my mother is so clear and direct with everything. And that's because her father had everything lined up very clearly in paperwork. Mm-hmm. This is what happens. This is who's in charge of this. You take care of this. And it was openly talked about. Now, I think my mother and her siblings were surprised about how much money my grandfather had saved. I don't think they were counting on getting much money, and they all got a pretty nice check to do as they pleased. But boomers are saying, nope, I'm spending all my kids' inheritance. Well, it's not your kids' inheritance. It's your money. If you have any left over and you want to leave it to your kids, great. But I think if you saved your money, you should spend your money on whatever you want. It's your life. And, you know, you need to prepare if there is medical needs late in your life. I wouldn't put that on my children if I had the ability to pay for it myself. Phone number 1495 checking in, saying, I recommend investing in Roth IRA now, too. When you withdraw later, it is not considered income. Social Security is income, affecting your taxes. Oh, I try to max out a Roth IRA every single year. And if you have the ability to do so, you should do so. But then that should be the last money you touch. Okay, I'm not Scott Ramsey. I'm not better than I deserve. I'll be back.
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15: The new Hulu comedy, Alice and Steve, is now streaming. It stars Jemaine Clement and Nicola Walker as the titular best friends whose relationship is tested when Steve starts dating Alice's adult daughter. It's being described as a wrong com, but Walker tells ABC Audio that's not entirely accurate.
16: No one is right and nobody is wrong completely. But everyone behaves appallingly at times.
15: A Good Girl's Guide to Murder is coming to an end. Netflix is renewing the show for a shorter third and final season. Emma Myers will return as teen detective Pip Fitzamobi for 4 more episodes.
17: A salute to the men on the deck of that ship.
15: Ragtime is getting a 2-week extension after its Tony's win for Best Musical Revival. The musical will now play its final performance on Sunday, August 16th. Mike DeBusky, ABC News.
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0: Hey, the Savannah Bananas are bringing their one-of-a-kind baseball party to Busch Stadium on Friday, August 21st, and WJBC is getting ready to send listeners to the game. Get ready for an unforgettable day of banana ball, nonstop entertainment, wild on-field action, music, dancing, and surprises around every corner. If you want in, keep listening to WJBC for your chance to win tickets to be part of the hottest events of the summer. Details on how to win are coming soon. Hey, would you bet money on Taylor Swift's wedding? Well, thanks to new betting sites that allow you to place bets on practically anything, you can. According to the New York Times, on the Kelce betting site, users have put over $2 million on the wedding, with the location of the nuptials alone taking in $1.49 million in bets. So far, New York City is leading the pack. Over on Poly Market, people are betting on the guest list, which leading picks being Selena Gomez, Patrick Mahomes, and Gracie Abrams. A spokesperson for Kelce told the Times in a statement, "In many ways, prediction markets are becoming another layer of fandom and expression for the superfan." But one Swiftie told the Times that it's an invasion of privacy, noting that, "I don't think you can really call yourself a supporter of an artist if you're trying to place bets about their personal life." Sarah Barker Bailey, a professor at Southern Connecticut State University, told the paper that she's not surprised at Swifties, who constantly analyze everything Taylor does in an attempt to predict her next move, would gamble on her wedding. Bailey said, "If you can pick up patterns and recognize patterns in Taylor's behavior and the Easter eggs and getting really good at thinking about numerology, then it's a natural expansion to say, wait a minute, why don't I make a little money off of this super weird power?" You know, part of me wonders, you know, Taylor Swift is a businesswoman and, you know, she loves the number 13 and she loves the Easter eggs, but that's all promotion for her business. Her business is music. Her business is acting. Her business is launching products and things like that. I just wonder if she, I would assume she separates her personal life from business. Sure, you could have the favorite number 13 and maybe there will be 13 something in the wedding. That's a personal thing. But these Easter eggs, I do not expect Taylor Swift to be putting out any Easter eggs with hints about her personal life and her wedding and what's happening at it. But now you can place bets on everything and anything connected to the Travis Kelce, Taylor Swift upcoming nuptials. It's FM 102.1 and AM 1230 WJBC.
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0: Taking a look at your WJBC forecast, it comes from WMBD-TV meteorologist Nathan Kitchens. Hot and humid today. Scattered thunderstorms roll in after 2 p.m. Severe weather is possible, with the main hazard being damaging wind gusts up to 70 miles per hour. High of 90 today. The heat index around 100. Tonight, showers and storms likely. Severe storms possible prior to midnight. A low of 70. Tomorrow, hot and humid. Thunderstorms arrive in the late afternoon and evening hours. All severe weather hazards are possible. High of 89 tomorrow. 79 degrees right now at WJBC. 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I'll tell you about some basketball news next.
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23: From ABC News, I'm Sherry Preston. The last time inflation was this high was 3 years ago. The Labor Department this morning releasing new information on prices for the month of May. Here's ABC's Jim Ryan.
24: The Consumer Price Index for May rose 4.2% year over year, the highest reading since April of 2023. The surge is being driven largely by gas and grocery prices that have soared since the start of the U.S.-Iran conflict. Strip out energy and food from the number, and inflation rose less than 3% between last May and this.
23: Much of the reason, as Jim mentioned, prices are so high, the war in Iran, which began back in February. The United States launching new airstrikes overnight, and Iran firing back at the U.S., allies in the region, including Jordan and Kuwait taking part. The president
2: posting on social media that because Iran took too long to make a deal, they will now pay the price.
3: President Trump says this retaliation was necessary in this case and still believes a deal is possible. But this morning, the Iranians are saying they will have to reassess negotiations. Meanwhile, we are now well into the fourth month of this war that the administration said would last 4 to 6 weeks.
2: ABC Chief Global Affairs Correspondent Martha Raddatz. Today, the president signs the Immigration Enforcement Reconciliation Bill from Washington. Here's ABC National Correspondent Stephen Portnoy.
4: The measure provides $70 billion for immigration enforcement over 3 years, fully funding the agencies through the end of President Trump's second term. The bill's passage, nearly along party lines in both houses, brings to a close the months-long debate over whether laws should be changed to reform practices at ICE and the Border Patrol. Despite the demands of Democrats, the answer from the GOP-led Congress to the question is no.
2: Hong Kong has charged 7 people and 2 companies with offenses including manslaughter and conspiracy to defraud over their involvement in a fire last year that raced through 7 high-rise apartments and killed 168 people. You're listening to ABC News.
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2: As we grow towards November, another election day is in the books. Oyster farmer Graham Plattner wins the Maine Senate Democratic primary. Congresswoman Nancy Mace loses the South Carolina governor's race. And, says ABC's Jay O'Brien,
25: in California, in the race to replace that state's governor, Gavin Newsom, Republican Steve Hilton, a former Fox News commentator backed by President Trump, getting enough votes now to advance to the general election. He'll face off against the Democrat Javier Becerra, the former HHS secretary under President Biden.
2: The co-founder of Microsoft has a date with the House Oversight Committee today where he's being interviewed about Jeffrey Epstein.
26: Bill Gates has called his relationship with Epstein a mistake and said he first began meeting with Epstein in an attempt to leverage his connections with the wealthy to support the Gates Foundation's philanthropic efforts. After documents released earlier this year by the Department of Justice showed Epstein pitching Gates on a new charity fund idea, the Gates Foundation said it was undergoing an external review of its past engagement with Epstein, as well as its policies for vetting philanthropic partnerships. The foundation says it never transferred money to Epstein or employed him. Peter Haralambos, ABC News.
2: A lawsuit has been filed challenging this weekend's planned Ultimate Fighting Championship on the White House South Lawn. Plaintiffs have been described by the Justice Department as two people who think they have superior taste and want to spoil the event for everyone else. The DOJ also questioning the suit's filing since the fight is coming up so closely. I'm Sherry Preston, ABC News.
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29: Bloomington City Council unanimously approving a $4.2 million redevelopment plan for the old Clay Dooley building on Grove Street. Premium Loaves, the company that owns Jimmy John's, purchased the building with the intent to make it their new headquarters. Since then, the company and the city have approved a new plan, which will still bring Premium Loaves' headquarters to Bloomington. And the 31st Annual Evening of Stars with the American Red Cross of Illinois will be hosted by a former NFL quarterback. It was announced yesterday. Tim Tebow will host this year's event. The Evening of Stars raises awareness and highlights the services the Red Cross provides. This year's event is September 9th. And the Chicago Bears stadium saga continues. Now an Illinois lawmaker is proposing new legislation to keep the team. It would create a framework for qualifying mega projects in Illinois while also addressing property tax reforms. Under the proposed bill, local governments would get money through a payment in lieu of taxes. More news updates 24/7 on CIProud.com. 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
12: I'm meteorologist Nathan Kitchens. What your local weather authority forecast? A dry start to the day with sunshine, very hot and humid, and they'll be watching out for thunderstorms to move in this afternoon, mainly after 2 o'clock. The main severe weather hazard today will be damaging wind. Overnight tonight, we may see another round of strong to severe storms this evening. Showers and storms linger into the overnight with a low down to 70. For a full look at that stormy forecast heading into Thursday, head over to CIProud.com. For WMBD-TV, I'm meteorologist Nathan Kitchens.
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0: 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Joining me in studio, Coach Hopperman from Normal West Basketball. Good morning, sir.
13: Good morning.
0: Lots going on here. This Midwest Crossroads Showcase. Friday, Saturday, and Sunday. 55 high school teams playing 115 games. It's all of the inner city high school teams participating in it. What is it and why is it? Why is this a great thing for our local student athletes?
13: Well, it's called a Scholastic event, and it's in combination. I've collaborated with IHSA, the NFHS, and also the NCAA, and it is a showcase that's put on across the state. There's four of them that are happening here in Illinois, two this weekend, one up in Riverside, up in Chicago, and there'll be two more 2 weeks later. And across the nation, there's maybe 40 of these events. And what it is it's an opportunity for basketball players to play with their high school teams in front of college coaches, particularly Division I. But also there are Division II, Division III, NAIA colleges, and also junior colleges there as well, too.
0: So I was asking you off the air, do the kids feel pressure? Like, if I knew that I was, you know, any basketball game, you want to win because you formed a team, you have a goal, and the goal is to win, and your goal is to beat the other team. But now you're playing knowing that people are sitting in the stands that could give you a scholarship or could help you get into a university of your choice or open your mind to a university you didn't even know you could get into. Have you talked to the kids? Do they feel any pressure, or is it just another round of basketball?
13: Well, a lot of high school coaches, they talk to their players and emphasize the fact that, hey, you know what? You should always play hard. You should always be competing because you never know who's in the stands. You never know who's watching,
0: right,
13: whether it's in a practice, a scrimmage game, or actually in just a regular season high school game. So they've kind of been trained in that regard to play hard, compete hard, because you never know who's watching. And so having this event, and they know that there's going to be college coaches is there. So like our first year that we had this, we had 45 Division I colleges there.
0: Yeah.
13: 2 years ago, we had over 78 college coaches at our event in 2024. So they know that the coaches are there. They actually, we have designated spots that the college coaches have to sit in away from all the fans, which, I mean, I don't blame them, right? You kind of get away from the parents.
0: Right.
13: And so they, I mean, they're looking over their shoulder, and there's Gonzaga, there's Kansas, there's the University of Illinois staff. So
0: do the kids ham it up in front of that section?
13: They're trying definitely to impress them for sure, but
0: right,
13: also play within the constraints of what their program, their high school team is trying to do, which makes this so much more unique than like travel basketball.
0: Yeah.
13: So, yeah. And, you know, like back in the day, right, when we were playing high school basketball, we never had the opportunities to compete and play in front of Division I college coaches at the high school. There is only a time in the spring and then a time in July that college coaches could evaluate. And so what the NCAA did is they said, listen, we're going to open it up to academic institutions to host these, because most high school coaches are educators as well, too. Yeah. And what this does is it allows our schools to host these and have schools come and play within their high school programs. And I think it's just a great opportunity for our kids. And each year that we've hosted, we've had kids get college offers like the day after. Like Zach Cleveland, who played for Normal Community a couple years ago, he got an offer the following day from Liberty and committed to Liberty, and they were there at our event as well. And he's had a great, you know, career at Liberty, and now he's a potential NBA draft pick as well, too.
0: So this is Normal West's fourth time hosting this event. How did you get it? I would assume this is not an easy thing to get.
13: Well, let's go back to COVID, right? So I became the head coach the year before COVID in 2019, and then COVID hit. So like a lot of people, I had time on my hands that summer. So I did a lot of running and walking, and when I did my walking, I listened to podcast shows, and there's basketball podcast shows on there, and I listened to this one particular one, and they were interviewing a gentleman up, the athletic director up in the Rockford School District, and he was talking about this new live event, which happened the summer before, and I'm like, well, this is interesting. I've never heard of this before, because it was a new concept that the NCAA did. And so then I reached out to Craig Anderson in IHSA and said, hey, I'm interested in possibly hosting one of these. And just by that spring, he got back to me and said one of the schools that was selected that following spring, the coach resigned and left. So they needed somebody to pick it up. So within like a 2 month period, we said yes. And then we got the ball rolling, and we got, you know, I think we had 50 teams that year. And then we did such a good job. Coach Mike Sarver, my assistant coach, did such a great job. We worked on it, and then they gave it to us another year, and then it got bigger and bigger. So, and what's unique about our showcase maybe than from some of the others and like travel teams is like, usually there's like 7, 8, 9 courts going. We just have 4 courts, and, you know, 2 in our big gym and then 2 in our small gym. And, you know, it gets pretty packed, you know, like in there. And it has just this environment, this energy level that you see, like there's wait teams waiting to watch the games that are being played. They're waiting.
0: Yeah.
13: And then all the fans are there, and like the gyms are just packed. And like we kind of have a smaller gym in the South gym. And we played Kenwood our first year, Chicago Kenwood. And that gym was absolutely packed, and the energy level was amazing.
0: So 55 teams, 115 games in 2.5 days. How many colleges will attend?
13: They, well, like what will happen is a lot of the college coaches will go to Riverside on Friday, and then they'll take the two-hour trip down here. So they'll start signing up like this week. They're already starting to sign up.
0: So they have to tell you they're coming.
13: Yes. So they'll pay a fee to get in. And then what happens is each high school coach will fill out a roster with the student athlete's email or cell phone. They can put in their GPA. They can put in their SAT scores. And then what I do is I collect that information. I make a college coach packet, and then I give it to the college coaches.
0: Yeah.
13: And it has our schedules on there. And so then now the college coaches have these packets. They have the contact information, and now they're able to contact these kids after seeing them play.
0: And the fee that they pay, where does that money go?
13: That goes to help covering costs. So if you can imagine 115 games, officials are, yeah, are you know, that are prime right now, right? It's a difficult job. There's not a lot of them out there. So we work with the BNOA on that. And, you know, that helps cover that cost as well, too.
0: So what makes this event stand out compared to the other that happened in the state?
13: I just think the unique environment that we have, the things that we do, just the small little things. I've worked with the YMCA. They're letting us borrow some of the bleachers that we put in our main courts. We're putting a lot of time and effort in. We have two new digital boards that we're creating scoreboards. One thing that we're doing this year that's new is the shot clocks. And next year in high school basketball, the shot clocks will be implemented. So in this showcase, we're gonna do our best with having the shot clocks. Now we'll have some high school kids helping out in that regard. So hopefully there's a little leeway with our coaches and some of the officials. But it's a great opportunity. We got teams coming from Indiana, Iowa. We've had teams come from Missouri as well, too. We have local teams, area teams. We have teams from Chicago coming up, teams from down southern Illinois as well, too. So, yeah, it's going to be great.
0: Have you been watching the NBA Finals at all?
13: I have been watching the NBA Finals.
0: Knicks or Spurs?
13: My gut feeling is the Knicks, but I'm kind of rooting for the Spurs.
0: Yeah?
13: Yeah.
0: Any particular reason? You just despise the Knicks? Or?
13: No, I mean, I like Jalen Brunson. I mean, he's from Chicago. He played up at Stevenson. He's a really quality player. We reference him a lot in our practices about how he plays off 2 feet, how he plays under control. I've always liked the Spurs and like Popovich and what he's done in the past, and that you can see that kind of like transcend and trickle down into what their program is now. And I just like how they move the ball in their offense. That's very selfless basketball. I know Wimby's, he gets a lot of attention. I mean, he's
0: at 22 years old and 11 and a half feet tall.
13: Yeah. I mean, he's doing stuff that like, I'm like, that's stuff that like transcends basketball, like Jordan type of stuff, but the Knicks are good though. They're really good.
0: You know, you have a full NBA season, and I'm assuming high school basketball players find their team and they follow. But when you get down to the finals, you can use this as a learning experience to teach them, you know, did you watch last night and you see what happened? You see why they lost that game? Do you see why they won that game? And let's try to recreate that here, you know, during your coaching.
13: Yeah. We definitely, like just the other day, there was a tweet that was about Wimby and the passion that he had after he got into the finals, you know, showing that emotion. And we talk about, like, that's cool. You know, like I think a lot of teenagers, they think, well, this isn't cool to try hard and compete. I'm like, well, here's this kid, you know, 22-year-old.
0: Right.
13: And there's this picture of him just basically crying because he's so excited and happy for him and his teammates about it. And we were able to throw it up on our boards right before our practice, said, look at that. You know, like, let's compete like that guy.
0: I saw an interview with him yesterday, and they said, what are you most looking forward to playing in New York City? And he stopped for a second and he said, I'm going to have fun. And the reporter said, what do you mean? He goes, sometimes I forget that this is fun, that it's a game, that I'm playing basketball. And yes, it's a business. And yes, we want to win, but I need to go and have some fun. Like, this is fun. And you could just see in his eyes, he meant it. It wasn't just a pretty thing, a pretty quote to give an interviewer. It was his heart. He said, yes, it's important. And yes, it's my job. And I make a lot of money. But I need to have some fun because it is a game.
13: Yeah, it is a game. And he's having fun competing and playing at the highest level. And I think part of it is, like, I don't think people realized he would be in this position so early. I think maybe in like 3 more years, 4 more years.
0: Yeah.
13: But, I mean, that whole team is young, like comparatively. They're a really young team, but they're really successful.
0: All right. Midwest Crossroads Showcase hosted by Normal West. People listening, if they want to attend, are there tickets? Is it show up? Is it fill the stands? How does it work?
13: Yeah. So we have to start the game at noon on Friday. So games will go from noon till about 9 o'clock at night on Friday. And then Saturday is a full slate. It's going to be 8:30 a.m. till 9 o'clock 9:30 at night on Saturday, and then we play also Sunday from 10 a.m. to about 5. So tickets are general admission are $10 for adults. Any student, K 7 years up to high school, that's $5. Kids 6 and under are free. They do cash, or we also have debit card
14: at the door.
13: Purchase as well at the door.
14: Fantastic.
13: Yeah.
14: Coach, it's always good to see you. Have a great weekend. You're going to be busy.
13: Yeah, thanks for having us. Appreciate it.
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14: 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Well, take a breath, relax. It's all good. Team Wyckoff's got you. Catch Amanda and Julie twice a month. Right here on the Scott Miller Show, they break down real estate in a way that actually makes sense. 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Australian research tracking over 7,200 toddlers found that introducing eggs around 6 months of age led to an 18% decline in egg allergies after new guidelines were implemented in 2016. The study showed particularly dramatic results for babies with eczema, where egg allergies dropped from nearly 35% to around 22%. The lead researcher said the findings provide population-level evidence supporting early food introduction guidelines. A doctor from Northwell Health explained that introducing allergens orally creates protective immune responses, unlike skin exposure, which triggers allergic reactions. They emphasize that parents should introduce allergens under pediatric guidance and maintain consistent exposure several times weekly to preserve tolerance. New study says early egg introduction reduces baby allergies by 18%.
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25: Your political insights from ABC News. Tuesday saw primary elections in Maine, South Carolina, Nevada, and North Dakota. In the Maine Democratic Senate primary, ABC News projecting Graham Plattner will move on to face Republican Susan Collins in November. Plattner faced questions after the New York Times reported several former girlfriends described what they called unsettling behavior. Tuesday night, Plattner telling supporters,
26: "If you believe, as I do, that we can change our politics and change our country, then you must also believe that people can change."
25: Maine Governor Janet Mills ran against Plattner in the Democratic primary, but suspended her campaign on April 30th. In South Carolina, ABC News projects incumbent U.S. Senator Lindsey Graham will win the Republican primary for U.S. Senate. And more than a week after the primary in California, ABC News can now finally project Republican Steve Hilton will face Democrat Javier Becerra in the race for governor. Dave Packer, ABC News.
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0: Our Capitol Newsroom now, an Illinois state representative is proposing a way on Capitol Hill to keep the bears in Illinois. Dan Ugas' bill, called the Major Economic Development and Property Tax Relief Act, is similar to what the Illinois House passed in April. His proposal would provide certainty for large developments, protect local taxpayers, and provide statewide relief. He says the proposal sets thresholds for statewide mega projects at $500 million and $1 billion.
7: I'm assuming we still can. I take Leader Buckner and Leader Cunningham both made statements that it's not too late according to what the bears are telling them. I take them at the word. I know both of them. But I don't know where we are or how long they're going to wait.
0: The project must be entirely commercial with no residential development, and it can't be a data center. It has yet to be put up for a vote. In an update, the 31st annual Evening of

0: WJBC and Beer Nuts present the Scott Miller Show hat. This is an embroidered baseball cap. On the front of it, the Beer Nuts logo and the Scott Miller Show logo. And on the back of the hat, my cartoon photo with the big mustache. This is not a contest prize. This hat is not for sale. The only way to get a Scott Miller hat is when I gift them randomly. Now, there is only one rule. You cannot ask for a hat. If you ask for one, you are restricted from receiving a hat. You are banned. You do not get a hat. WJBC, good morning. Who's this?
1: Good morning. This is your mom. I want a hat. I'm a down low.
0: Mom?
1: We won't tell anybody.
0: What is rule number one?
2: Don't ask for a hat.
0: No hat for her.
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3: 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Thomas.
5: All right, here's some news you can use now. 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The Carle Health and Fitness Center director says starting small is the best way to get things going.
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0: Taking a look at your WJBC sports, the Cards beat the Mets 7-0. 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The Cubs lost to the Rockies 7-3. 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NBA Finals, Game 4 tonight.

0: between the Knicks and the Spurs. The Knicks lead that series 2-1. Stanley Cup Finals. Game 4, the Hurricanes top the Golden Knights 5-3. That series now tied 2-2. Game 5 tomorrow at 7 p.m.
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2: I'm meteorologist Nathan Kitchens. What your local weather authority forecast? A dry start to the day with sunshine, very hot and humid, and they'll be watching out for thunderstorms to move in this afternoon, mainly after 2 o'clock. The main severe weather hazard today will be damaging wind. Overnight tonight, we may see another round of strong to severe storms this evening. Showers and storms linger into the overnight with a low down to 70. For a full look at that stormy forecast heading into Thursday, head over to ciproud.com. For WMBD-TV, I'm meteorologist Nathan Kitchens.
0: 80 degrees right now at WJBC.
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0: 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Tell me about news happening in the community. Ask questions about what's happening in the community, and we'll see if we can assist and help and provide information. And if we don't have the information, maybe somebody listening will call in and help you out. 829-2345. 829-2345. Phone lines are open for a little segment I like to call Does Your Phone Work? Cody, do you know what happened 5 years ago today? 5 years ago today, 21. Your life was changed. What happened 5 years ago today?
3: I don't know. I'm stumped.
0: No?
3: I'm stumped.
0: No idea?
3: Let me go to my Facebook page and see what it tells me happened 5 years
0: ago. I'll tell you here in a second. JBC, good morning. Who's this?
4: This is Nathan.
0: What up, Nathan?
4: Hey, I'm calling to plug the Route 66 garage sales that are mainly in Logan County. There's over 125 or 130 this weekend.
0: You have called in every year to promote this.
4: Yes, I have. And we have a huge one. We have one of the biggest yard sales that most people have ever been to for just two people. But we sell online, and this is our sale of things that haven't necessarily sold online, and just a lot of good items and good prices. And, I mean, clothes sizes of every size.
0: All right. Well, how do people find out more information about where these garage sales are, when they start, and all of that?
4: Yeah, there's a website. If you just Google Route 66 yard sale, Lincoln, Illinois, you'll find it, because there's a radio station in Lincoln. And I don't want to promote another radio station, but they're kind of hosting it.
0: There are no other radio stations.
4: I know, so I'm not going to mention it. I heard about it. I think it's a fantasy thing or something. Uh-huh, I don't know. Uh-huh. But if you check that out, there's a Facebook group. They even made a commercial this year for online and stuff with Lincoln.
0: What is the best thing that you have for sale?
4: Well, honestly, if I say that, it's like we have a lot of vintage toys and modern toys and antiques. And then I have if you like old books, I'll have over 300, 400 books probably for sale.
0: Well, so how do people find your sale if they don't want to go to any others, but they want to go to yours? Do you give an intersection or a neighborhood?
4: We're at Union Street and 9th Street.
0: All right.
4: And if you look on, I mean, if I think we're like number 60 something on the map. I don't remember.
0: And when do you guys open up? What day?
4: Friday. We're just Friday and Saturday, 8 till people quit coming.
0: Yeah. Fantastic. So. Well, good luck with the sale.
4: All right. Thanks. All right.
0: Have a great one.
4: You too. Bye.
0: All right. Cody, what happened 5 years ago today?
3: I don't know, man. I've been sitting here stumped, waiting on the edge of my seat. What am I forgetting?
0: On this day, 5 years ago, Illinois entered phase 5 of the pandemic. No more restrictions. No more restrictions.
5: Oh, happy day.
0: 5 years ago today. Now, I think prior to the governor announcing we were in phase 5, I think people were kind of going back to their regular life within reason, but today was the official day that they said phase 5. It's been 5 years. Hello? Yeah, are you there? No, are you alive?
3: I'm just, has it seriously been that long? I was sitting here thinking, like, it has been. That's wild.
0: 5 years ago, we made it through the pandemic. Well, we didn't make it through, but.
3: What did we go? Home, March of 2020? Something like that?
0: Yes.
3: Yeah.
0: Yes. I was supposed to host the Sound of Illinois Chorus concert, and they came in and promoted it, and then everything started shutting down. We started hearing from the president, and we started hearing from the governor, and we started to hear from the university, and everything started closing down, and I reach out to the Sound of Illinois Chorus, and I go, bro, are we still on? They go, everything is still on. We're still doing it. We're good. And then I waited an hour, and the news started breaking on all the news channels that everything, this is shutting down, this is shutting down. And I reach out to the Sound of Illinois Chorus. I go, are you sure we're still? It's 100% happening.
3: Yes.
0: They said the venue was no longer going to provide ushers, but we have ushers. The friends and family of Sound of Illinois will be the ushers. It's on. Okay, great. And then another hour went by, and like all hell broke loose in the world. Everything was closed. They were talking about shutting. Like, people started spreading rumors that roads were getting shut down, that no one was going to be able to allowed to leave their house. We had to sign documents.
3: You remember
0: here.
3: That? You remember that we had to sign documents.
0: We had to keep documents in our car.
3: Yeah.
0: So that if the National Guard or the police pulled us over, we could say we were an essential employee. So then I reach out to the Sound of Illinois Chorus, and they go, we're having an executive meeting in 30 minutes. We'll be in touch. And I go, okay. And then 31 minutes canceling. Later, they called me. They go, it ain't happening. I go, okay. Better safe than sorry about that. So 5 years.
3: I remember that day well. I was 2 days back from St. Jude Children's Research Hospital. And then like you said, it all broke loose.
0: 829-2345. 829-2345. Give me a call. Join me on the radio. We'll find out if your phone works. What's going on in your world? Call me. 829-2345. 829-2345. Phone lines are open. Would love to hear from you. What's going on with our air conditioner, Cody?
3: Well, it's certainly a problem. Has been the last few days. It's lovely walking into the studio this morning to water running down the windows. Condensation. Have you called the AC guy yet?
0: No, they were just here the other day to fix the ACs.
3: So, like, we're sitting in a sauna.
0: But
3: the
0: it's
3: last
0: not.
3: Few days.
0: It's fine now. The windows are fine and clear now.
3: Does it feel fine? Does it feel fine in here right now?
0: Well, the problem is, I mean, here's the thing. I don't think it's the air. It's our windows. I mean, our windows are allowing all the humidity and heat to come through the cracks in those windows.
3: Why isn't our AC keeping up?
0: Because the AC is cooling the outside because you can blow through those windows your breath.
3: Don't we have something to bring the moisture down in here?
0: No.
3: You don't think
0: how can you do that
3: you
0: when
3: think
0: there's
3: they have that fanciness on the AC in here?
0: Well, how do you keep up with that when there's constant air flowing from outside inside with nonstop humidity?
3: I don't know. It should just work.
0: No, that's not the way. Work. That's not how it happens.
3: It needs to. It's a little muggy in here.
0: Mm-hmm. Yeah. Normally you're complaining it's too cold. Now you're complaining that it's too muggy.
3: I actually just had cold chills about 30 minutes ago.
0: And I don't know how it's hot in here. I mean, it's actually not all that hot.
3: It's better than it was yesterday. I'll give it that.
0: Yeah. Well, I opened up the studio doors and I put fans in to get across ventilation.
3: Thank God for you.
0: But I think that actually hurts the whole situation. I think it's good to have the doors closed to keep it contained, because then the thermostat is adjusting to what is happening that's being blown in here. But that's not the way the studio stays.
3: Yeah, but then nobody else can suffer in the building and like feel what we're feeling in here when you don't open the doors.
0: Do you want others to suffer?
3: Oh,
0: is that
3: yes.
0: Your baseline?
3: Oh, yes.
0: That says a lot.
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18: And retiring CEO Tim Cook.
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0: 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Right here on JBC. I am the resident foodie at WJBC. When there's food news, you can guarantee I'll bring it to you. M&M's just released banana nut bread, a brand new flavor that captures the cozy taste of chocolate chip-studded banana bread. No overripe fruit or oven required. The candy starts with a classic peanut M&M rather than its typical coating, the crunchy nut is wrapped with a banana bread flavored milk chocolate. The result is a treat that reminds you of your favorite nutty banana bread with every bite. There's no doubt that these will be delicious by the handful, but a flavor this good can't be limited to just the snack drawer. Add it to cookies, mix it into oat-filled monster bars, sprinkle it on top of some ice cream or a banana split-inspired treat. Of course, you can never go wrong adding a handful to your next batch of banana bread. On social media, food insider Marky Devo shared a photo of the new M&Ms, and fans raced to the comments section to share their thoughts, saying, "I don't think I've ever been this excited about M&Ms. Can't wait for this drop. This is the most epic M&M ever." While many are excited to get their hands on a bag, others are disappointed at the candy's availability, as this flavor is a Kroger exclusive, saying, "Ugh, why does Kroger get all the good stuff?" groaned one commenter. "All the good flavors are always at stores that are nowhere near me. There's always a chance that this flavor could see a wider rollout, but only time will tell. For now, shoppers can find M&M's banana nut bread flavored candies at Kroger affiliated stores in 9-ounce shareable pouches. And it's only available for a limited time, so be sure to stock up when you see it." That actually sounds good, but I won't be buying any. But that sounds... banana nut bread? This is kind of yummy.
3: Right there with you.
0: I like that.
3: Yeah, it's tasty stuff right there.
0: Hey, the iconic donut brand Krispy Kreme just released its contribution to the World Cup commotion. Its new match day collection includes two new treats, the kickoff donut and the soccer rainbow donut. The kickoff is stuffed with cookies and cream filling and is then decorated to resemble a soccer field, complete with a sugar soccer ball. The soccer rainbow is an original glazed donut dipped in blue vanilla icing with white with rainbow sprinkles, topped with a soccer ball piece. Both new donuts are available in the all-new Match Day Dozen, which also includes two fan favorites, the original glazed and the chocolate iced with sprinkles. Match day dozens available starting June 11th, the same day the tournament matches begin. 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So you might as well stock up for the whole week of early morning and late night games ahead. Krispy Kreme debuting a new match day collection.
3: Somebody needs to start bringing donuts back into the office again.
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0: WJBC forecast comes from WMBD TV meteorologist Nathan Kitchens. Hot and humid, scattered thunderstorms roll in after 2 p.m. Severe weather is possible, with the main hazard of damaging wind gusts up to 70 miles per hour. High of 90 today. The heat index around 100. Tonight, showers and storms likely. Severe storms possible prior to midnight. A low of 70. Tomorrow, more heat, more humidity, and thunderstorms arrive tomorrow in the late afternoon. All severe weather hazards possible tomorrow with a high of 89. 81 right now.
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18: Preston. President Trump has said that prices will go down as soon as the war with Iran ends, but the war is still going on and prices are still going up. The Labor Department reporting today that inflation is at its highest level in 3 years and gas prices are leading the way.
27: In the 12 months leading up to May, consumer prices, with food and energy included, rose 4.2%. To illustrate just how much more we're paying, Moody's Analytics says the average American household has pumped an extra $510 into the family car since the start of the Iran war.
18: ABC's Jim Ryan. Airline fares jumped 2.7% in May and are nearly 27% higher than a year ago. Electricity rates up almost 6% since last year, and clothing is 4.2% more expensive. The United States and Iran exchanging fire overnight as President Trump says Iran has taken too long to reach a peace deal, so will now pay the price. ABC News security analyst Mick Mulroy says Iran is using the Strait of Hormuz as leverage.
7: Right now, Iran thinks that controlling the straits gives them a lot of leverage. They're asking for everything up front before the U.S. even gets to a nuclear agreement. Sanctions relief, unfreezing assets, all these things that Iran wants, but they want it to simply open the strait, which isn't theirs to control in the first place, and obviously was open before the war started.
18: Microsoft co-founder Bill Gates on Capitol Hill today telling the House Oversight Committee what he knows about Jeffrey Epstein. Before heading in, Gates said,
8: "Glad to be here voluntarily to testify, to help with the committee's work. I'll start with an opening statement in the hearing room. I hope my testimony is helpful to the work, important work of the committee to find justice for the victims."
18: Gates' name mentioned thousands of times in the Epstein files. California vote counting is over. Republican Steve Hilton will face Democrat Javier Becerra in the governor's race this fall. You're listening to ABC News.
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18: The NBA Finals resume tonight in New York with a quieter presence around the Garden.
14: The city will still enforce a multi-block security perimeter. A large watch party planned for just outside the arena has been scaled down and will now be a ticketed event. Madison Square Garden, which is owned by Trump ally James Dolan, issuing a statement calling the mayor and police commissioner party poopers, saying Monday's restrictions were never about the president, just a convenient excuse to restrict how and when Knicks fans celebrate.
18: ABC's Sophie Flay. Looks like Bill Pulte will be getting the director of national intelligence job, at least in an acting capacity, despite the revolt by several lawmakers who say he's not at all qualified for the job.
7: Right now, Iran thinks that
14: the president is moving forward with Bill Pulte as acting director of national intelligence, despite bipartisan concern about his lack of experience. Democrats now threatening to oppose reauthorizing the Foreign Intelligence Surveillance Act, or FISA, as long as Pulte remains in the position. FISA allows the government to collect the communications of non-citizens overseas.
18: ABC's Karen Waugh. Say hello to new sunscreen.
28: I just can't emphasize enough how much dermatologists and the broader skincare community have been like clamoring for this for so long. And I think the bottom line here is that American sunscreen is about to get a huge upgrade.
18: It's Tony Salzman with the ABC News Medical Unit says the FDA has added a new ultraviolet filter to sunscreen. Sherry Preston, ABC News.
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30: Wilmington City Council unanimously approving a $4.2 million redevelopment plan for the old Clay Dooley building on Grove Street. Premium Loaves, the company that owns Jimmy John's, purchased the building with the intent to make it their new headquarters. Since then, the company and the city have approved a new plan, which will still bring Premium Loaves' headquarters to Bloomington. And the 31st annual Evening of Stars with the American Red Cross of Illinois will be hosted by a former NFL quarterback. It was announced yesterday. Tim Tebow will host this year's event. The Evening of Stars raises awareness and highlights the services the Red Cross provides. This year's event is September 9th. And the Chicago Bears Stadium saga continues. Now an Illinois lawmaker is proposing new legislation to keep the team. It would create a framework for qualifying mega projects in Illinois while also addressing property tax reforms. Under the proposed bill, local governments would get money through a payment in lieu of taxes. More news updates 24/7 on CIProud.com. 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
4: I'm meteorologist Nathan Kitchens. With your local weather authority forecast, a dry start to the day with sunshine, very hot and humid, and they'll be watching out for thunderstorms to move in this afternoon, mainly after 2 o'clock. The main severe weather hazard today will be damaging wind. Overnight tonight, we may see another round of strong to severe storms this evening. Showers and storms linger into the overnight with a low down to 70. For a full look at that stormy forecast heading into Thursday, head over to CIProud.com. For WMBD-TV, I'm meteorologist Nathan Kitchens.
0: 81 degrees right now at WJBC.
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0: 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Interviews happen in the darndest ways. You know, I was in the Memorial Day Parade a short while ago, and I was walking around taking pictures to post on WJBC's Facebook page. This crazy woman came out of nowhere. She goes, Scott, I need you. I'm like, uh-oh, what did I do now? And Gwen McGrill said, I got to talk to you. I go, let's go. What do you got? And she is putting on an event. She is organizing an event. She is leading an event that is honoring our women veterans. I said, Gwen, you better come in studio and tell me all about this. And well, look at this. Here she is. Gwen, good morning. How are you?
15: Good morning. I'm great.
0: Thank you for flagging me down at the parade. Honestly.
15: I know you looked like a crazy woman coming at you, but...
0: Normally, I'm the crazy one running the streets. And finally, I said, oh, there's my woman right there. I mean, you had a mission and you wanted to share with me something that you've been working very, very hard on and something that deserves the attention that it's being given. Now, if we can just get it to be a national holiday.
15: Exactly.
0: That's what we need to do. So the Bloomington Emblem Club 432 is inviting you to Women's Veterans Recognition Day. It's happening June 12th from 3 to 6 p.m. at the Doubletree. It is absolutely free. Women's Veterans Day is celebrated yearly on June 12th and recognizes, honors, and remembers the signing of the Women's Armed Services Integration Act, allowing women the right to permanently serve in the regular armed forces. So tell me about this event and tell me how it came to be that it is happening in Bloomington. I would assume this has taken a whole bunch of legwork.
15: It has. And let me go back and say this, that we have had women serving in the military since the Revolutionary War. They would dress as men all the way through the Civil War, all the way
0: through. Don't bring that up nowadays. That's a hot topic.
15: But they did serve, and they had no recognition. And then in 48, when President Truman signed this in and made it official, women stepped up. And they're the fastest growing segment in the military at this point in time. Heard about this through a couple of different locations, and it's being promoted by our National Women's Museum in D.C., which we're tying into at that point in day, have in the process, not only my Emblem Club members that have joined along on this committee with me on this wild ride, as they like to say, There are so many women veterans that I've already met in town, and they are impressive. And we have sent letters to all the major employers in town telling them about this day. And, you know, please let your employees be recognized, kind of, you know, dual support. If they're not able to attend, that they get some recognition at work. And then we're hoping that goes through. But one of the great things is the DoubleTree. The minute I said something to them, they came right alongside, just like you did, and said, yeah, we got to get this going. Yeah, let's do it. And they have been generous with us and very supportive. So between our committee getting this organized and getting flyers out there, I've got gals putting this out on the streets. We've had some businesses say, hey, we'll put it up on our billboards and things like that. We're trying to get the word out as quick as we can.
0: Yeah. Well, let me start here with the Emblem Club 432. How many members are in it and how long has it been around?
15: Our Emblem Club has been around since the early 60s, maybe.
0: Okay. How many members? How many active members?
15: We have active 45 members.
0: And are you recruiting every day if somebody wants to join?
15: Absolutely.
0: And what do you need to have on your roster to join the Emblem Club?
15: Basically, a heart for Americanism, a heart for community service, literacy, drug awareness. Those are our main tenets that we operate in and try to help and develop in our community. And, as a big project.
0: And how often do you all meet? What sort of responsibilities come with becoming a member?
15: We meet once a month.
0: Okay.
15: And you pay your annual dues, which is a nominal amount of money. And that's it, basically.
0: So can you tell me in the past year or two or three what the Emblem Club has done that people may be aware of and not know that it was attached to your club?
15: Sure. One of the things we do is we do go to the different nursing homes, especially Alzheimer's units, and we read to them on a monthly basis. We provide children's books to the Bloomington West project.
0: And
15: they give them away free to families, so they've got books. We've supported Raymond School with books and supplies for the teachers over the years.
0: And these things you all go buy, you collect, you buy at garage sales, you buy new at Barnes and Noble, Amazon? Tell me where the books come from.
15: Well, and you actually did it. Most of us go out and buy them wherever we see them. So it could be a garage sale. It could be Barnes and Noble's. It could be Dollar Tree. We're not exclusive about where we do it. Mm-hmm. I go to the Bloomington Library. They have a book sale every year. They get rid of so many books. And I generally buy as many of those as I can. And then we take them and put them out in the different places kids to have.
0: Have you ever been to Books to Benefit?
15: Oh, yes.
0: Okay, because they're big sales coming up as well. And I know, you know, if there's kids' books there, they would let, and they sell them for such a nominal price.
15: Exactly.
0: All right, well, let's move to this Women's Veterans Recognition Day. It's June 12th, 3 to 6 p.m. at the DoubleTree. Is this just for women to show up to? Is this just for women veterans to show up to? Or is this open to the entire community?
15: It's open to the entire community. We will be recognizing the women veterans that show up, and that will be just kind of a standing recognition sort of thing and introducing themselves. But anyone in the community who has a heart for Americanism and for showing support, you're welcome to come.
0: It's a free event, 3 to 6 p.m. at the DoubleTree.
15: Yes.
0: And what's going to be happening at the event?
15: Well, we at this point have both mayors coming.
0: Great.
15: They are doing declarations of observance, and they will be presenting those. We will have a all-woman color guard bringing flags in and posting those. Then we also have just a short period of time that we will be doing recognition of all the women medal recipients, and it goes from the Medal of Honor, Distinguished Service Cross, through the Bronze Star, Purple Heart, the Distinguished Service Medal, all of the medals that have potentially been won by a woman, and their names will be read. And then we are going live with the National Women's Military Museum in D.C., and I probably have that all wrong the way I said that, but the Women's National Memorial in Arlington, they are doing a special program for this day, and we will go live with that event. I have an online ticket, and we will put it up on the big screen. DoubleTree's provided us with the big screen to post that up. And then we do have some light snacks and things like that available. The women veterans will be receiving some door prizes and some giveaways that we're going to do special for them. Pink, remember the little soldiers you played with?
0: Yeah.
15: Yeah, they're going to get pink ones.
0: I love it. Where can people learn more information about the Emblem Club and also about this Women Veterans Recognition Day?
15: Well, you can contact me basically right now. We're going to have flyers up in a lot of businesses around town, but if you need to ask a specific question, you're free to call me. And that's 309-212-2240.
0: All right.
15: That's my cell phone, and I'll be glad to give you some information. Or if you want to participate by donating something or, you know, providing something special from your business, or you just want to buy flags or, you know, anything you want to do, we're pretty much open to it this first year. We'd like to make this an ongoing event.
0: Yeah.
15: In a regular basis. So we're setting ourselves up to continue this project.
0: So you're hoping people listening right now step on up and find a way to either volunteer or donate, whether it be gift certificates to local restaurants.
15: Absolutely.
0: Or whatever it may be, t-shirts, whether it be flags, whether it be any sort of something to put in the goodie bags and as a thank you to veterans,
15: yes,
0: and specifically the women veterans from the great state of Illinois.
15: And we just had, and she's in central Illinois, but we just had a woman named Colonel, General, a woman military. She's still active duty. And, it, you know, we have a retired lieutenant colonel here in town. We have some women that have achieved very high ranks and have done a lot of service for our military. So getting them the recognition they deserve for what they've done is our goal.
0: Well, give your phone number one more time in case somebody's listening and they would like to volunteer, they would like to donate, or they would like to learn more information.
15: Absolutely. That's area code 309-212-2240.
0: Gwen, thank you for all that you do, and thanks for coming on, and I look forward to having you back on.
15: All right. I appreciate it. Thank you so much.
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0: Hey, you want to be a part of something big this summer? 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The Scott Miller Show is on the radio. If you missed the announcement a month or two ago about the next WJBC Great Escape, I am headed to Cape Cod in 2027, and you're invited. We will have a more in-depth conversation with Kimberly the Vacation Queen coming up tomorrow on the show. But I did want to let you know that spots are now limited. I got communication from Kimberly yesterday that we are getting down to the final spots that are open on this cruise ship. It is a small cruise ship. There are only 50 or 55 rooms on the cruise ship. We are leaving right from Bloomington, and we are flying to Boston. We will spend a night in Boston before we get on our cruise ship, and we will spend a week in Cape Cod. We'll be cruising the Cape Cod Bay, going to Provincetown, Plymouth, the Maritime Academy. We'll go to Newport, Rhode Island, Martha's Vineyard, New Bedford, and then back to Boston. Everything is included on this trip except for your checked luggage, Wi-Fi, and cocktails with lunch and dinner. 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You can go to directtravelci.com to sign up. I will tell you that spots are limited. So by the end of this month, we will wrap it up, if not sooner. directtravelci.com. Hey, you want to go see a concert? 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I've got a pair of tickets to go see Secondhand News, a Fleetwood Mac tribute band playing at the Castle Theater Friday night at 8 p.m. If you'd like to go to the show, pick up the phone and call me right now, 829-2345. 829-2345. Caller number 9's going to the concert. It's all going down at the Castle Theater in beautiful downtown Bloomington this Friday night. 8 p.m. is the concert. Secondhand News, a Fleetwood Mac tribute band. If you want to go, call me now, 829-2345. 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
14: 'ABC News, Wall Street Now. U.S. stocks fell overnight after military strikes on Iran that the White House calls self-defense. During Tuesday trading, the Dow Jones pulled off an 86-point gain to close at 50,872. The S&P lost 0.25%. The Nasdaq gave up 1%. Troubling news for retirees. The trust fund that helps to pay monthly Social Security benefits is projected to be depleted in the last 3 months of 2032. Without congressional action, retirees then would see a 22% drop in benefits. What's old is new again, even in the world of crime. Police departments nationwide are seeing a sudden increase in the number of automotive airbag thefts. The Honda Civic and Honda Accord are some of the most popular targets. And there's a new flavor of M&M's. Banana Nut Bread. It's the latest in the Candy Maker's bakery collection. Bananas, though, are not a key ingredient. The list only mentions natural and artificial flavors. Jim Ryan, ABC News.
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3: Our Capitol Newsroom now, an Illinois state representative is proposing a way on Capitol Hill to keep the bears in Illinois. Dan Ugas's bill, called the Major Economic Development and Property Tax Relief Act, is similar to what the Illinois House passed in April. His proposal would provide certainty for large developments, protect local taxpayers, and provide statewide relief. He says the proposal sets thresholds for statewide mega projects at $500 million and $1 billion.
4: I'm assuming we still can. I take Leader Buckner and Leader Cunningham both made statements that it's not too late according to what the bears are telling them. I take them at the word. I know both of them. But I don't know where we are or how long they're going to wait.
3: The project must be entirely commercial with no residential development, and it can't be a data center. It has yet to be put up for a vote. In an update, the 31st annual Evening of Stars with the American Red Cross of Illinois in the Twin Cities will be hosted by a former NFL quarterback. It was announced today.

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7: All right, here's some news you can use now. 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

0: 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Round 2 today for them at 6:10. Cubs lost to the Rockies 7-3. They'll meet again today at 7:40. The White Sox beat the Braves 6-5. Round 2 today at 6:40. NBA Finals Game 4 tonight between the Knicks and the Spurs. The Knicks lead that series 2-1. Stanley Cup Finals Game 4. Hurricanes topped the Golden Knights 5-3. That series now tied 2-2. Game 5 is tomorrow at 7.
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2: I'm meteorologist Nathan Kitchens. What your local weather authority forecast? A dry start to the day with sunshine, very hot and humid, and they'll be watching out for thunderstorms to move in this afternoon, mainly after 2 o'clock. The main severe weather hazard today will be damaging wind. Overnight tonight, we may see another round of strong to severe storms this evening. Showers and storms linger into the overnight with a low down to 70. For a full look at that stormy forecast heading into Thursday, head over to ciproud.com. For WMBD-TV, I'm meteorologist Nathan Kitchens.
0: 81 degrees right now at JBC. Let's take a look at some numbers with agmarket.net. Good morning.
3: Well, good morning, Scott. Grain markets are higher. July corn up 2.5 cents a bushel, 422. December's up 3.5 cents at 448 3/4. July soybeans.

0: Beans up 15 cents, 11.29. November's are up 10.5, 11.42.5. And July wheat futures up 5.25 at 5.90.5. Livestock markets are mostly higher. August cattle up 37 at 240.07. And the July hogs up $1.97.15. Crude oil up $1.95 a barrel at 90.14. Gold's down $110 an ounce at 41.76. July silver down 7 cents an ounce at 65.16. The dollar index down 4, 99.84. The Dow down 302. Bonds up 3, 111.28. Kurt Kimmel, agmarket.net.
1: 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It's time for news you can't use. Here he is, Mr. Mustache, Scott Miller.
2: 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Good morning, sir.
3: The one and only.
2: One and only.
3: Man, high praise for me today from Scott. I'm doing good. Thanks for having me.
2: Life is treating you well?
3: Yes, yes. We're winding down. We've got a few teams playing in state for high school baseball, and then we'll all kind of disappear into the summer hot evenings. So, yes. But yeah, we're excited. East Peoria, Tremont, and Putnam County, all playing in state. Tremont and Putnam County at Champaign on Friday, and then East Peoria will be in Joliet.
2: I got to hang out with some of your coworkers at the plane pull last weekend. It was a blast. It was a blast. Raised a ton of money.
3: Yes.
2: Raised a ton of money.
3: I was shooting a hot baseball game
2: at
3: Bloomington. Tremont got the big win, and then they obviously won on Tuesday to get there. So, yeah, while people were doing that, I was sweating my tail off shooting some high school baseball.
2: They were pulling a 109,000-pound plane. I think they were sweating, too. I was under a tent announcing it all. I was safe and sound. All right, here we go. News you can't use. Your job is to finish the headline. Exact answers only. For example, you can't say the man was caught with meat. You have to say the man was caught with 200 pounds of baby back ribs. For every answer you get correct, I will buy you lunch. Are you feeling lucky today?
3: I am feeling lucky today.
2: Here we go. Thomas, French authorities alerted motorists about... I don't know if we did this one last week. French authorities alerted motorists about a drunk what causing road hazards? I don't think we did.
3: I don't think we did.
2: French police, French authorities alerted motorists about a drunk what causing road hazards?
3: Drunk motorist. Oh, man.
2: They were alerting motorists.
3: About a drunk something.
2: What was it? I'm not helping you. Because you do these stories.
3: I'm surprised I haven't seen this one. I'm actually a little surprised I have not heard of this one.
2: It also hurts if there's not video, because then you guys wouldn't cover it. It would be hard to cover a story if you don't have somebody recording it with their cell phone.
3: Correct.
2: So this may have just been, as they say in the industry, a reader.
3: Probably would do well on our digital website for sure.
2: French authorities alerted motorists about a drunk what causing road hazards. Lunch is on the line.
3: I'm going to say a drunk cow. I'm going to go with an animal and pick a cow.
2: Drunk cow. Deer, you weren't far off, buddy. French authorities are alerting motorists about a drunk deer creating road hazards after consuming fermented fruits. Police shared social media footage showing a deer behaving erratically, running in circles after apparently eating intoxicating substances. Officials stated not all road users are sober in their warning post. A deer.
3: I had a seat at the table, people.
2: You had the right amount of legs.
3: Oh.
2: You're similar in size, not identical. All right, here we go. Thomas, a woman was injured by what during a fight over a parking spot? This took place in Philadelphia. A woman was injured by what during a fight over a parking spot?
3: She was injured by what?
2: Yep.
3: What was she injured by?
2: It was a fight over a parking spot that ended with a 23-year-old woman being injured by what?
3: I'm going to go with she was injured by another car.
2: Another car? A machete.
3: Oh, my.
2: On May 20th. On May 20th, a woman called police about 1 a.m. and said that she'd been attacked during a fight with another driver over a parking spot. When officers arrived, the woman had a cut on her hip and said the other driver pulled out a machete and attacked her during their altercation. Before police arrived, the alleged attacker left the scene in a blue Nissan Sentra. A machete.
3: That's fun.
2: Machete.
3: That's interesting. Fun fact, I actually used to drive a Nissan Sentra, not a blue one.
2: Fun fact, I own a machete. Here we go. Look at us. We're equals. Twinsies. Here we go. Thomas. Harrison County authorities detained a man Tuesday after conservation officers discovered him doing what with an eastern box turtle?
3: Oh, geez.
2: See? Why do you say, oh, geez? Why? Where? We have to understand.
3: Sorry, Siri's trying to get involved
2: get
3: now.
2: Get out of here, lady! Harrison County authorities detained a man Tuesday after conservation officers discovered him doing what with an eastern box turtle? This is my favorite story of the day because it leads one's mind to wander. But I also know we need to protect your career, so I would never put you in a position that would cause you any turmoil with your employer.
3: Man, Harris, Scott Miller, man of the people right there.
2: Indiana, Harrison County authorities detained a man Tuesday after conservation officers discovered him doing what with an eastern box turtle?
3: What? I'm going to just go with he was cooking it or eating it.
2: Cooking or eating. I really actually like that answer. But it's wrong. He was dancing with it. Yep. Harrison County authorities detained a man Tuesday after conservation officers discovered him performing dance moves on a street while possessing an eastern box turtle. Indiana Department of Natural Resources confirmed the arrest, stating the individual also carried methamphetamine and related paraphernalia. Officials emphasized that capturing an eastern box turtle violates state regulations. Eastern box turtles are long-lived, slow to mature, and have few offspring per year and may not be collected from the wild. The suspect faces drug-related charges and remains in custody. Conservation officers safely released the uninjured turtle. He was dancing with it. Probably because of the meth.
3: Probably because of the drugs that he was on.
2: All right, Thomas. Why was Jeffrey Wall, a former Air Canada pilot, arrested? Why was Jeffrey Wall, who is a former Air Canada pilot, why was he arrested?
3: Man, this feels a little vague.
2: Really?
3: This one feels a little vague. I'm trying to...
2: He's 59 years old.
3: Can I buy a vowel?
2: Is there an E, Vanna? No! So, tell me what information you have. What information do you have based on my question? You have a person's name.
3: He's Canadian.
2: You have a person's career. You have the location that they lived, and you know that they have been arrested. So, with that information, form a conclusion that could be off the wall, could be mundane, as to why this man was arrested.
3: I'm going to go with he stole a plane.
2: Stole a plane? He flew with a fake license for 2 decades. Yeah, That's scary. Jeffrey Wall, 59, faces fraud charges after allegedly flying 900 flights over 16 years using forged pilot credentials. The former Air Canada captain worked 27 years with the airline before retiring in early 2025. Police say Wall never obtained the required airline transport pilot license needed to captain Boeing 767, 777s, and 787 aircrafts carrying passengers. The false credentials were discovered during a routine evaluation at the Toronto Pearson Airport in March of 2025, prompting a Transport Canada investigation.
3: That's unbelievable.
2: That's scary.
3: That is unbelievable. Two decades.
2: That's why it's in News You Can't Use, and it's sponsored by Thai House, home of authentic Thai cuisine made fresh with bold, unforgettable flavor. Carry out lunch and dinner Tuesday through Sunday from Thai House for News You Can Use. Tune into WMBD TV this evening. Thomas Garvick will be anchoring. It's always good to...
3: That's right.
2: I screw something up? What are y'all talking about?
4: No, I walked out of the studio, I come back in, he's sitting here, and I was like, did I miss the whole thing?
2: Yeah, you've been gone a half an hour. Way for Cody to show up to work.
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14: A Good Girl's Guide to Murder is coming to an end. 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Emma Myers will return as teen detective Pip Fitzamobi for 4 more episodes.
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2: Hey, the days are longer, the grass is greener, and it's finally time to dust off the clubs. 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New research shows doing 90 minutes to 2 hours of weight training weekly significantly reduces premature death risk. The study analyzed data from three studies involving over 147,000 men and women over 30 years. Results showed consistent strength training lowered overall death risk by 13%, cardiovascular death risk by 19%, and neurological disease death by 27%. The greatest benefits occurred among people combining high aerobic exercise with strength training, reducing early death risk up to 58%. However, exceeding 2 hours weekly provided no additional benefits. Personal trainer Bev Wilson reports clients experience improved joint pain, energy levels, and cognitive function. 2 hours of weekly weight training cuts early death risk by 13%. It's FM 102.1 and AM 1230 WJBC.
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23: Recent survey conducted by Common Sense Media found one-third of teenagers prefer AI companions over humans for serious conversations. There's a term for that: social offloading. And experts we talked to warned that this habit could be stunting emotional growth, leaving an already isolated generation who came of age during the pandemic even less prepared for the messiness of human interaction. Sure, AI can help you polish whatever it is you're looking to say, but that sounds very human, right? It's the messiness that makes our interactions with each other so real. It's also what makes them so validating, help us to develop our confidence, our voice, our deep bonds with each other. Psychiatrists we talked to encouraged turning to family or friends when you're struggling to express yourself. They are keen to help. I'm Dr. Sanjay Gupta, helping you live a better life.
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2: Your WJBC forecast comes from WMBD-TV meteorologist Nathan Kitchens. Hot and humid today. Scattered thunderstorms roll in after 2 p.m. Severe weather is possible. The main hazard, damaging wind gusts up to 70 miles per hour. High of 90 today. The heat index around 100. Tonight, showers and storms likely. Severe storms possible prior to midnight. A low of 70. Tomorrow, hot and humid. Thunderstorms arrive in the late afternoon and evening hours. All severe weather hazards are possible tomorrow. A high of 89. 82 degrees right now at WJBC. All right, stay dry. Stay weather aware. 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
4: Preston. The Labor Department's latest numbers on inflation show prices 4.2% higher than they were a year ago, driven mostly by the cost of gas, but also clothing and food because of the rise in energy costs. Bank Rate's Stephen Cates.
5: If you're traveling for work, if you're going to be going on vacation this summer, buying clothes for yourself or your children, obviously groceries every week, those are things that people are not necessarily going to be able to avoid. They may not have the ability to find lower cost substitutions. It's going to be difficult for people to sidestep these things without simply going without.
4: Inflation pushed up because of the war. President Trump posting on social media this morning, because Iran took too long to agree to a peace plan, they'll have a price to pay. This is the U.S. and Iran trade strikes overnight.
6: U.S. officials describing the strikes as a proportional response to unjustified Iranian aggression. That unjustified aggression, Iran's attack on a U.S. Apache helicopter near the strait, the Iranian drone sending the Apache crashing into the sea.
4: ABC Chief Global Affairs Correspondent Martha Raddatz. House Speaker Mike Johnson headed to the White House today to meet with President Trump about reauthorization of the Foreign Intelligence Surveillance Act.
7: It's the second such White House meeting this week, with Speaker Johnson aiming to find a path forward ahead of Friday's deadline. FISA Section 702 authorizes the warrantless wiretapping of foreigners overseas. Administrations of both parties have insisted on the program's importance, but Democrats and some Republicans have threatened to withhold their support for its reauthorization unless the president chooses someone other than mortgage watchdog and Trump loyalist Bill Pulte to be acting director of national intelligence.
4: ABC national correspondent Stephen Portnoy. Bill Gates on Capitol Hill testifying that meeting with Jeffrey Epstein was a grave error in judgment. You're listening to ABC News.
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4: First catalytic converters. Now ABC's Jim Ryan reports thieves are after airbags.
14: The insurance industry estimates that 50,000 automotive airbags are stolen across the U.S. every year. Many are sold to unscrupulous mechanics who then pass them off as new.
15: These folks that are purchasing them and billing the insurance and using stolen airbags for that replacement.
14: Chicago City Council member Gilbert Villegas has proposed legislation going after not only the thieves who steal airbags out of cars, but the people who are buying them. Jim Ryan, ABC News.
4: Trying to avoid government oversight, the prediction markets are agreeing to safeguards against insider trading. Here's ABC's Dave Packer.
16: Prediction market Kalshi says it's adding new security measures designed to keep insiders from betting on information the public does not have. The company says some users will have to verify where they work before they can place wagers on events tied to corporate performance or national security. Kalshi says the goal is to identify people with access to confidential information and block them from trading. The move comes as prediction markets face growing scrutiny from lawmakers who argue the platforms create opportunities for insider trading. Dave Packer, ABC News.
4: Pope Leo honoring one of Barcelona, Spain's most sacred monuments today. He prayed at Montserrat, a mountain basilica revered for its Black Madonna statue. This afternoon, the Pope will celebrate Mass at the famous Sagrada Familia Basilica in Barcelona's city center. Sherry Preston, ABC News.
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0: 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Christy is in Philadelphia. Hi, Christy. How are you?
1: Hi, I'm good. How are you?
0: Better than I deserve. What's up?
1: I was just calling to see if you could help me figure out how to live a life and not be burdened by so much financial issues.
0: Well, we can certainly try.
1: Okay.
0: What's going on?
1: So I'm single, so I make about $50,000 a year, and I just am always in the negative every month. And I can't, like, really enjoy life. I just work and get back in the negative.
2: So usually when people experience that problem, there's one or two things or both at play. So either your income, the money that you're bringing in is not enough, or there is something in your expenses that needs to lower, or a combination of both.
0: Or just sheer disorganization, which we have no idea where the money goes, and so it just leaves.
1: Mm-hmm. Exactly.
2: That's a good point. Do you have a budget?
1: I don't, and I have no idea what's coming and going.
2: Like, okay. So then that's Dave's point.
1: I don't have, like, yeah.
2: So what we're going to set you up with is Every Dollar. Every Dollar is going to be the tool that's going to give you organization. It's the best budget app that's out there. And so when you open up Every Dollar, it's going to ask you some questions about yourself. It's going to ask you about your goals. But once you get into the actual budget, you'll have a place where you can list your income, and you'll have a place where you can list all of your expenses. And the goal is to list out everything that you could possibly spend money on until you hit zero. That's called a zero-based budget. You want to spend every single dollar of the money that you're bringing in on purpose. Now, when I say spend the money, I mean that's everything from rent, groceries, if you have car payments, if you have debt. And then if there's margin, you also need to assign that money a task, whether it's paying off the smallest debt or, you know, maybe you're behind on something. That's how that's going to work. Does that make sense?
1: Yeah.
0: So John Maxwell said it this way. He said that a budget is people telling their money what to do instead of wondering where it went.
1: Okay.
0: So on paper, on purpose, in this case on app, on purpose, you lay out what you want your month to look like, and then you be a grown-up and live what you laid out. No whining. It's your plan. Okay. You can put whatever you want to on it.
1: Okay.
0: But you obviously won't plan to be in the red.
1: Right.
0: Okay. Now, do you have a bunch of debt?
1: I have about 10,000, so
0: okay.
1: It's not a lot. Well, to be honest with you, 4,000 of it is, you probably never heard of this, but it's called Affirm. So it's like a buy now, pay later plan.
0: Oh, I've definitely heard of it. So you've been impulsing your butt off.
1: Pretty much.
0: Yeah.
1: So I have, I have like 4,000.
0: This is like you put a t-shirt on three payments.
2: Mm.
1: Pretty much. Yeah.
2: What's the other 6,000?
1: It's like a medical is 2,000.
0: No car debt?
1: And then I have no car debt.
2: Good.
0: Okay. And what is the medical? Have you been ill?
1: No, it's actually dental.
0: Oh, okay.
2: Do you know, are you
0: 6,000 dental?
1: No, 2,000.
2: Oh, where's the other four?
1: Just spending.
2: Credit cards?
1: Just credit cards, yeah.
2: Okay. You got to cut the credit cards up.
1: I have a baby, and I tend to, like, put a lot of things for her on it. So, like, the $4,000, and I know this is cringy, but I made her, like, a playroom, and I just put everything on the Affirms. Like, I put everything on there just so I could.
2: How old's the baby? It's a baby in arms?
1: She's two.
2: No,
1: she's two.
2: Is she in daycare, or what's the plan there?
1: No. I don't have any child care expense as far as that. My mother watches her.
2: Okay. So step one was the budget. Step two also happens today. The budget happens today. Step two also happens today, which is you've got to cut up these credit cards. You can't And please remember this, you cannot solve a problem while simultaneously creating it. Credit cards are your problem. Buy now, pay later. Basically, spending money that you don't have is your problem. So you cannot keep that source around in your life or you'll never be free. You've got to cut up those credit cards. That has to happen tonight. Will you do it?
1: No.
2: Okay. That's thing number two. Thing number three is, are you investing money out of your paycheck?
1: I have a 401k and I do invest 8% of my pay.
2: Okay.
1: And my boss matches 3%.
2: So
1: it's really little, though. It's really little that I have in there. I only have $6,300.
0: We don't want you to cash it out. We do want you to stop adding to it for a short period of time until you clear these debts.
1: Okay.
0: There's no reason to put money in investments while you're sitting on $10K in debt.
2: And the reason why Dave is saying it, but even for the listening audience, your biggest wealth building tool is your income. The biggest tool that's going to help you get out of debt is your income. As long as you're putting your income in lots of different places, it's going to take you longer to do the thing that you ultimately want to do, which is get out of debt and build wealth. You've got to have focus intensity with that income. So just temporarily pausing your retirement is going to give you 8% of your paycheck back into your hands that you can use to quickly pay off the $10,000 of debt. And also then to turn around and save up 3 to 6 months of expenses. And before you know it, you'll be right back to investing. But at this point, you'll be investing 15%, not just 8%.
0: Yeah, and you'll have the money to do that because you'll have no payments. So here's the thing, Christy. It sounds like that, you're a 2-year-old child, and the last 2 years of your life have had some stress to them, and during that time, you paid attention to dealing with the life situation and not the money situation. And so the money situation just kind of ran on autopilot, and it really wasn't good at driving by itself. So it needs you to now start driving it. And now, because you if you want to win at anything, you just start paying attention to it. And you're going to win at this because you called and said, I'm ready to pay attention to it. Teach me how.
1: Okay.
0: And so you're actually going to go do this. And I have a prediction that you probably will never borrow money on a credit card again, and you probably will never use Affirm and get screwed by those people again. And by the way, that's what they're doing. They're screwing you. So don't set yourself up to be the victim. These villains are out there. They're real. And these companies are not your friend. They're their own friend. They're not looking out for Christy. I can affirm that. They are looking out for Affirm. That's it. One person profiting in this transaction. This is a win-lose transaction. Affirm wins, Christy loses. Quit letting them do it. Get pissed off about the villain in this story. It's real.

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0: Rudy is in New York. Hi, Rudy. How are you?
1: Hey, Dave. Good to be on the phone with you.
0: Good to be with you. What's up?
1: So currently, I'm just in a little bit, I feel like, in a dead-end situation, and I don't really know what to do to get out of it. I'm currently about $6,500 in debt with personal and credit cards. I have no savings at all, and I have a $1,250 a month car note that I'm kind of stuck with at the moment.
2: Why are you stuck with it?
1: It's a lease that I signed about 10 months ago for 3 years, and I wanted to get out of it. I went to the dealership, but just the fees to get out of it are just insane, so I decided to keep the car for the moment. And
0: who gave you the fees? The dealer?
1: Yeah.
0: Yeah. Who'd you sign the lease with? What company?
1: It's with Visions Credit. Oh. Union.
0: It's who?
1: It's a Toyota. It's a Toyota, but they did it with Visions Credit Union.
0: Okay. And so you signed a lease. You got a lease through your credit union.
1: Well, it was through Toyota Financial. They hooked me up with Visions.
0: Oh, Toyota Financial set this up. That's who screwed you. Okay.
2: What's the early termination fee? Do you know what it is?
1: It was like seven grand something, because I also drove a lot with the car too. So I didn't go over the limit of miles, but for how long I've had the car, I've driven more than what I was supposed to.
0: Okay, that's not how it works. So someone, they're continuing to screw you. All right, so you need to call Toyota Credit and ask them what the early buyout on the lease is. What can I pay you off today for? That's like the early payoff on a debt. It does not include the interest through the entire 36 months. Okay?
1: Okay.
0: And there should be no fees on that other than just what does it take? What is the check I need to write today? Okay. What car is this of Toyota?
1: It's a 2025 GR Corolla.
0: Okay. So look that car up and figure out what it's worth. And then get the early buyout price. Have you looked up what it's worth, by the way?
1: It's worth about $38,000.
0: Okay. So you could get about $38,000 if you sold it. Let's pretend that when you get the early buyout on the lease, $1,250 a month for 36 months?
1: It's $700 a month, but my insurance, it makes it $1,250, so it's insane.
0: Okay, that's different information, hon. Your insurance is a different thing, okay? It's not your car payment. Your insurance is not in your car payment. You said you had a $1,250 car payment. You do not. You have a $750 car payment. Okay. Now, that makes the numbers better. Makes them worse. It makes me understand the numbers. I didn't understand them at $1,250. I couldn't figure out what Toyota had done to you. All right. So, anyway, you find out what the car's worth $38,000. You find out what the early buyout is. If I write you a check in full today, okay, then let's pretend that's $34,000. You could simply go to the credit union and get a car loan for $34,000 and pay off the lease. Then you would owe $34,000. You follow me?
1: Yeah.
0: Now, or it's $42,000. So it's more than the early buyout on the lease, but it has nothing to do with the mileage. This is simply the financial part of the transaction of what can I pay my loan off for early. That's what this is, okay? And you compare that to the car. Now, if it takes more than $38,000 to buy it out, let's call it $40,000, then you've got to arrange with your credit union to borrow $2,000 and sell the car to someone for $38,000. And you sell it, and you buy out the lease early, which is paying off your loan early. And that's how you get out of a lease early. And it sounds like you desperately need to do that.
1: Yeah.
0: Okay. How old are you?
1: I'm 25.
0: Okay. Yeah. Okay, so the number one mistake that 25-year-olds make is an expensive car with a big car payment and a big insurance payment. So you're like a normal 25-year-old, but you have discovered that sucks and you don't want to be that anymore.
1: Yeah, that's right.
0: Okay. So you didn't do anything that almost every 25-year-old in America hadn't done. But the trick is you've really got to concentrate and not just – listen, if somebody screws you, like you went on that Toyota lot and Toyota Financial screwed you, then don't go ask them how to fix it. Because they're not – that's like the wolf in the hen house, dude. You don't even know what that means. Okay, but – that's like, you know.
1: Yeah, I get you.
0: Yeah, it's like asking an alligator if he's hungry. You know what I mean? You know, it's like, seriously.
2: Right, right.
0: Yes, yes, come on in. I will eat you. Yes, I will help you. I will screw you again, says Toyota Financial. Yes.
2: Right. Well, good thing he called us, because now I feel like he's got the next moves to get out of this. It just took him a second to get there.
0: Yeah. Yeah. Rudy, I would expend an amazing amount of energy to get out of this car.
2: Yes.
0: And not just accept laying down that this is your fate for the next 36 months.
2: And part of that fate is after this car is sold, now he's in the real business of driving a beater.
0: Yes.
2: Driving something that's, you know, $3,000 or $4,000, really the ugliest car and the oldest car that you can find that still runs is what you're going to be driving for a while until
0: you need a car that has to have a name. It's so bad you have to name it.
2: Bertha.
0: Old Blue. Bessie. Whatever it is, if it doesn't have a name, it's too good a car. You need a car that's so nasty that you have to name it. And then you walk out and you kick it in the door and say, all right, Bessie, we're going. Start up. Start up, Bessie. Here we go. You got to have the Blue Goose. You got to have whatever it is, right? And that's for a short period of time. But if you will drive like no one else, you can bang

0: To the side. That's it. Yeah, that's it. I mean, this is the way you have to think. And I did that. I drove a piece of crap when we were broke and getting out. And then I got a little better piece of crap, and it was so much better that I didn't think it was a piece of crap, although it was a piece of crap still. Yeah, I mean, and that's what you do for a little while so that you never have to do it again. It's not a way of life, but it's how you get out of these messes that we all find ourselves in when you wander into the finance office at Toyota Credit.
1: We've all done it. We've all done it. I remember when I met Sam, he had a Jeep Grand Cherokee.
0: Did he?
1: And he had finally made the final payment to pay it off.
0: And they're not a good car.
1: It's not a good car, but he paid it off.
0: It breaks.
1: And I'd never seen anybody who didn't have a car note. And don't you know, he went right down there to the Hummer dealership.
0: And
1: bought a H3.
0: Because we couldn't stand not having a car payment.
1: Well, the thought was once your car hits 100,000 miles, it's going to start breaking down. It's going to start messing, you know.
0: Not a Jeep Cherokee. Once it hits 10,000 miles, it starts breaking down.
1: Yeah. And so we've all done stupid things, but the point is, I remember the feeling of then selling that H3. You're used to riding pretty nice.
0: Y'all were Miami Vice.
1: Man, I know.
0: Y'all were in Miami riding around in the Hummer.
1: And then had to sell that, and you get used to it. My point in telling that story is it feels nice to drive a new car. It is a hit to the pride when you have to start driving something older and sell your things, but you do get used to it. Human beings are very flexible.
0: At the time, it is a hit to the pride. Later on, it's a badge of honor.
1: It is, yes, Dave.
0: I'm a grown-up, and I did what it takes to be a grown-up.
1: And I don't care what you people think about it.
0: Amen. High correlation between people who don't give a crap what other people think and those that build wealth. If you're worried about what other people think, you're going to be poor most of your life.

0: If you're getting close to Medicare age, let me tell you what I'm seeing and hearing. 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All those parts, all those plans. 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Todd in Florida said he was scared to even start, but Chapter walked him through it step by step and found a Medicare plan that actually fit his life and saved him $600 a year. 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
3: I'm Sherry Preston. The U.S. launching airstrikes against Iran and Tehran firing back at U.S. allies in the region.
4: It's not clear what the president is going to do. Those strikes that were in response to the Iranians taking down that Apache helicopter were said to be proportional. That was according to U.S. officials. They said it was a proportional response to unjustified Iranian aggression. But now today, the president in a social media post indicating that there could be more to come, saying now they will have the price to pay. But he says that is because the Iranians have taken too long to negotiate.
3: ABC's Karen Travers at the White House. Rising gas prices pushing inflation to their highest level in 3 years. Overall, prices up 4.2% in May from a year ago and 0.5% higher than a month ago. Bill Gates on Capitol Hill right now speaking before a congressional panel investigating Jeffrey Epstein. He calls his meeting with Epstein a grave error in judgment. This is ABC News.
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0: 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I love to get you caught up on trusted news, money tips, and the latest headlines. 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

0: Dustin is in Chicago. Hi, Dustin. How are you?
1: I'm doing good. How are you?
0: Better than I deserve. What's up?
1: So, I am recently married, and I have a baby coming in August. And about a year ago, I was a single guy living by myself, not really having a care in the world, and one day changed my life, and God blessed me with a beautiful wife and a to-be daughter, and I am on the wrong side of $37,500 in total debt, and I want to dig myself out and build a future for my family, and I know you're the guy and the crew to talk to.
0: Good for you. Congratulations.
2: Congrats.
1: Thank you.
0: Sounds like a great life you got laid out. We just got to get rid of the mess on the $37,000. So what is the $37,000 owed to?
1: So I owe $26,000 on my pickup truck, and I owe $11,500 in credit card debt. And I rent from my father, rent's cheap, and but the bills add up because basically now that she's cut down on work, my wife, it's all about her and the baby now, and I got to make sure that I take care of them, and money's super tight right now.
0: Yeah.
2: What are you paying for rent?
1: So rent is actually $750 a month.
0: What do you make?
1: I make, gross is $63,500. My take home after taxes and insurance, because she's on my insurance, it's about $3,015.50 a month.
2: And there's no investing coming out of that, right?
1: No, just, my 401k that I pay a little into, and then my company matches very little.
2: That's exactly what I mean when I say investing. How much, what percentage is coming out of your money?
1: I believe it's like 3% or something.
2: Yeah. Okay.
0: And you have a pickup you can't afford, right?
1: Yeah. When I was single, it was right there on the cusp of what I could. But now that, I got to man up and do what I got to

0: Do. I know this is coming, so yeah, that's definitely on the table.
1: So when are you selling it?
0: Apparently, as soon as I can.
1: Okay. Apparently. Yeah. Because all of a sudden your life gets good. You got $11,000 in debt then. Get
2: You clear
1: you a
2: out
1: beater
2: fast.
1: car for a little while.
0: Yep.
1: For just for a little while. You don't have to do it for your whole life. And then
0: Right.
1: you lean in and you stop your 401k to what little is going in there and you clean up everything. Did you get a tax refund last year?
0: I did, but it was very small. It was about $400.
1: Okay. So you're not overpaying on your taxes, we don't think, but you might be with a baby on the way.
0: Yes, that's true.
1: Yeah, so you may get a bigger refund. We'll have to wait and see. I don't want to monkey with that today.
2: But I would pause the 401k today.
1: I would pause it today and sell the pickup today.
2: And just for clarity, that is just a pause. It's not stopping forever. It's pausing until you clear out the truck, you clear out the 11,000 of debt. And following the baby steps, you do need to save 3 to 6 months of expenses. How good would it feel to know that you had your wife coming home, the baby, and 6 months of a cushion just in case anything would
1: No
2: happen?
1: debt and $10,000 in the bank.
0: It would be a godsend.
2: You're right.
1: Yeah. It'll be godsend, and he sent Dustin to do it.
0: I couldn't have said it better myself.
1: Yeah.
0: Yes.
1: So clean her up, dude. That's the thing. So we're going to send you every dollar budgeting app premium version that we're going to pay for and give it to you as a baby gift. So you and
0: That's
1: your wife
0: amazing.
1: sit down tonight and you look at that app and you lay out exactly where every dollar is going. And you say, all right, the 401k is stopping, the pickup is leaving, and now we're going to attack the $11,000 in credit card debt and beans and rice, rice and beans.
2: Yep.
1: And she needs to work as much as she can without putting herself or the child in danger because we need
0: Yep.
1: money.
2: And let's talk
0: That's
2: about
0: right.
2: that because, this has been all angled at you, Dustin, but this really is you and your wife joining arms together and doing this together. So rather than you getting off the phone and, putting on your cape and doing this, you're going to have a conversation with her and make sure that she's on the same page and agrees with this strategy and agrees with the intensity and agrees that this is what needs to happen next. That's a big part of this.
1: Paula is in Dallas. Hey, Paula, what's up?
3: Hi, yes, thank you for taking my call.
1: Sure.
3: I basically have a predicament, I guess. We are new to the Dave Ramsey philosophy and all that, and we now coming down to the numbers, we have bought a manufactured home back in 2022, and we still owe about $98,000 on that, and the interest rate is 8.95. So we feel like we definitely shouldn't have done that decision, but we're in it now, and we just started making $80,000 this
1: Good.
3: year. And so, but we still feel like, one, this is not our forever home. Two, we feel like we could definitely free up some money in the housing area because basically our mortgage is $1,070 a month,
2: Yeah.
3: but we need a place to put the house in, and we didn't have that, so we put the house in a community where they charge about $950 a month, so it's about $2,000 that we have
2: What's it
3: to
2: worth,
3: pay.
2: that home?
3: I'm not sure, but that's the thing. I feel like if we were to sell, I didn't know that they depreciate, I believe. So I don't think that if we were to sell, we would break even, if that makes sense.
2: It does
1: You
2: make sense.
1: need to get rid of it. Every day you own it, it's going down in value.
3: Exactly. And I think that's what's like, we feel stuck because we feel like
1: You're going to
3: we
1: be more
3: if we,
1: stuck the longer you wait.
3: yeah.
2: So
3: So,
2: the
3: okay.
2: point of
3: So
2: that
3: if we
2: is
3: were to,
2: there's not a good, the point of that is this is going to feel bad. It's not going to feel good.
3: yeah.
2: You're going to feel the weight of the mistake when you look at the appraisal
3: Yeah.
2: and see what it's actually worth. But Dave is exactly right. Waiting
3: Yeah.
2: is not going to solve the problem. Waiting is going to make it more painful.
3: Yeah. I agree, which is why we called. We thankfully had spiritual parents who guided us through the process of just, creating a safe place for us for talking about budgeting and all that, because we did not do that at all the past couple years. And with my husband's job, they actually provide every dollar
2: Good.
3: premium app for free for employees. So,
1: Neat.
2: what kind of
3: yeah,
2: margin
3: so
2: do you
3: once
2: have
3: we,
2: when you open up every dollar? What kind of margin do you see?
3: I mean, well, it's a $0 based budget, right? So we assigned everything to it.
2: Right. So after you've paid the essentials and you've got money that you can kind of decide, here's what we're going to do with the extra. How much is the extra and what are you currently doing with it? Because I'm trying to find some money to help offset the possible deficit
3: we have, thankfully, we don't have any debt on cars. We do not have any debt. We did the whole paying off our debt. So we're in baby step 3A.
2: Good.
3: Margin wise, I mean, it's just like $100 maybe.
2: Okay.
3: Dollars.
2: And what do you have saved?
3: $1,400.
2: Okay.
3: We're starting, which is why we feel like the housing is such a big part of our check that
2: it is.
3: We can't put towards saving or putting it towards, if we sell it, we can put the rest of it, if that makes sense.
1: Yeah. You're probably going to be in the hole and you're probably going to have a loan for the amount that you're in the hole. And you're probably temporarily moving into a rental so that you stop the bleeding.
3: Okay.
1: But every year you own this, you're losing $10,000 or more.
3: Yeah. Yeah, I agree.
2: So the conversation really does need to start today.
1: Yeah, like how are we getting rid of this house? And start talking to real estate agents, start talking to people in the mobile home manufactured world.
2: Yeah.
1: Who's going to come pick this up? Who's going to buy it? What are we going to sell it for? How are we going to get rid of it? What's the process look like in Texas? And then you also get rid of the $950 lot rent.
2: Yes.
1: Jeez.
2: And by the way, if there's more questions, we have a really cool tool. It's called Ask Ramsey. If you have more questions, which I know you do because there's a lot of nuance to this, go on there and keep digging deeper. What I don't want you to do is stop because of a lack of information. I want you to keep digging in on your situation. And it's going to point you to all the resources that you need because we can only, you know, we can only do so much in this short call to help you.
1: Ladies and gentlemen, mobile homes are not a bargain. They go down in value. It's not a class thing. It's not a I'm a snob thing. It's a math thing. It's a car you sleep in. Don't buy one.

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0: Tabitha is in Toronto. Hi, Tabitha. How are you?
1: Good. How are you?
0: Better than I deserve. What's up?
1: So my question is, how do we live confidently in the stage that we are financially and know what that looks like? I'm married. I'm 25, and we have a little boy. We live just off my husband's income. I stay at home with him. And we're on baby steps 4 and 5, well, kind of sitting on a down 15% of a down payment for a house. And we kind of see people our age drowning in debt and kind of feel good about ourselves when we see them. But then we have everyone else basically judging our financial decisions because we don't own a house, and they make us kind of feel like
0: who?
1: Poor because we don't. People that are older than us, parents, people who own houses, and we don't.
2: Okay.
0: Like your mother?
1: No, not really. Kind of both sets of parents, no particular parent. And then we kind of feel when we have margin in our budget and have some comfortable margin to, you know, save to go on vacation, all that thing. Like my husband needs a new phone and we feel bad to spend because we have our mindset that we're poor and not really sure maybe where we are in the baby steps because we don't own a house.
2: So I hear two things going on. I hear you just needing some clarification on where you are in the baby steps. But then I hear a lot of comparison, whether it be positive or negative, just a lot of comparison to other people, whether it be we're doing better than these people or these people, we need to impress them. We need to care about what they think in some way. So those are the two things I hear. We can help you define what baby step you're on, but the comparison part is something that you're going to have to think through, because the only reason that you're the only reason you have to compare are one of two reasons that I can clearly think of. One is positive and one is negative. One is you can look at other people and draw inspiration, right? You can look at them and go, oh, okay, that's pretty good. And then the other thing, if you're looking at them, it's because of competition. And that tends to be negative. And so
1: I don't think it's competition for us. I think
0: so let me stop you a second. Okay. When you say we feel judged.
1: Mm-hmm.
0: Okay. That's your feeling.
1: True.
0: They either are judging or they aren't judging, but you can choose to feel judged or you can choose to not feel judged. That's just a choice. You're just going, you know, there's lots of people that judge everything we do here on the air, right? And the number of times I care is precisely zero.
1: True, exactly.
0: You know, I just don't care because I'm not really taking a poll from people that don't have a vote in my life.
1: Exactly.
0: And so I have a set of values and a set of practices tactically that Sharon and I engage in, and they work, and they're taking us to where we want to go. And if someone doesn't like that, well, I guess they're just going to have their own little problem party over there.
2: Yeah.
0: Cause I'm not you don't get a vote. If you're not confident in your values and in the habits and the patterns that you're engaging in, if you're not confident it's going to get you to where you want to go, then that's a different thing. That's between you and the value or the idea.
2: Right.
0: And so, but if you're following, for instance, the baby steps in detail from the book, The Total Money Makeover, if you're doing that in detail, well, you're following what, you know, somewhere around 10 or 15 million people have done. And so if your broke friends don't like it, well, good. That's like fat people making fun of your diet.
1: True.
2: I'm going to send you a copy of my book, What No One Tells You About Money, because I talk a lot about this very thing in the book. And I think it's going to help you. It'll also help you, by the way, identify exactly which baby step you're on.
0: Yeah, exactly. So I think it's pretty simple. You defined it. You're on baby step 3B.
2: Yeah.
0: You're out of debt. You have an emergency fund. You're saving for your house.
2: Mm-hmm.
0: And if you don't put money in retirement for a little while, up to a maximum of 3 years is what we teach, and you want to throw 100% of your extra money towards the house down payment, that's fine. If you want to throw some of your extra money and still do some retirement, people
2: also
0: do
2: fine.
0: That. Both of those we call baby step 3B. But this is the point at which you do save for a house. And it does take normal people a little while to save for a house. Most people don't just go, woohoo, all of a sudden, I just bought a house. It's not like you're, you know, running down and picking up a pack of gum. This is a house.
2: Yeah,
0: so it takes a minute.
2: Yeah, I go back to the comparison thing. The point of comparison is to either learn best practices, to draw inspiration. It's not to make yourself feel good or bad. That's not the purpose of it. I think that that's a very thin line that you have to walk. If you're looking at other people and that's making you feel good or bad about yourself, I think you've crossed the wrong territory. The point of that is to look and say, what can I learn from that? What can I be inspired from that? Is there a best practice from that?
0: Yeah, exactly.
2: That's it.
0: But if there's if someone is judging me and I'm unsure, then that goes a lot further than someone who's judging me and I'm sure.
2: Absolutely, because then I don't care.
0: Yeah, then I'm like, beautiful thing. You have the right to be wrong. It's called freedom.
2: That's right.
0: You know, and so I'm going to keep going. And good luck with that. Good luck with your wrong thinking there. And I just keep moving on. I'm not really taking a poll. I'm really not. And, well, Dave, you don't care what other people think. Exactly. Exactly.
2: Exactly.
0: I love other people, but I don't care what they think. Yeah. There's a difference. I'm not taking a poll. And so, and sometimes losers are in your family. You know, sometimes Debbie Downer is your cousin.
2: Absolutely.
0: You know, everybody's got crazy in their family. And if you don't think so, then it's you. Everybody's got crazy in their family. And so, you know, that's just part of it. And you just go, well, that's crazy aunt so-and-so, right?
2: Yeah. And you
0: crazy uncle so-and-so.
2: You don't have
0: and,
2: to
0: you know, it's, they're sweet, but they're crazier than a bean. You know, it's just like, it's all right. Then you don't get a vote, crazy so-and-so and loser so-and-so. You know, look at your life. Who would want to be, who would aspire to be that? No, thank you. You don't get a vote. No, thank you. I'm not living like that.
2: Uh-huh.
0: And so this is best practices.
2: Yeah.
0: You know, if you want to emulate or copy a series of habits, character traits, and so on, then find someone that's winning.
2: That's right.
0: Okay, so for instance, we had a pastor come and do a devotional for us a while back, 87 years old. And he walks in the room, you could see peace, the peace of the Holy Spirit on his face. And towards the end of the devotional, he said, so what I'm going to do is I'm just going to give you the book of Hebrews. And for 17 minutes, I clocked it, and I sat and watched him word for word in my Bible. He did the book of Hebrews.
2: Just recited it?
0: From memory.
2: Oh, my goodness.
0: And so, you know, I could aspire to be that guy. That's somebody that
2: inspiring.
0: That's an inspiring guy.
2: Very.
0: That's an amazing person to be when you're 87. I want to be him when I grow up, you know? And I'm thinking, but, you know, versus so-and-so, who's got all this... Their life looks like a junk heap because of their decisions and the processes and the values that they have, and yet they have an opinion. You know, that you really have to stop and think about this, folks. I mean, really, if your broke friends are making fun of your financial plan, you are right on track.
2: That's a good point.
0: That's it. And so, you know, if you're and just look, if someone is, if they're worth $10 million, we might sit and listen a minute. Maybe.
2: But the person worth $10 million is usually not going to be the one inserting themselves in the conversation.
0: Not judging anybody. They're usually the cheerleader.
2: Yeah.
0: Yes. I'm so proud of you.
2: You know, I love, you know, Jefferson Fisher.
0: Yeah.
2: I love the way he approaches those conversations when people kind of say judgmental or condescending remarks, and you can just throw it right at him and say, did you mean for that to sound judgmental? Did you mean for that to sound condescending?
0: Were you trying to be hurtful?
2: Yeah, were you trying to be? I love it. I've tried it, and let me just tell you, it works.
0: Just zip it. It zips it right up.
2: It sure does. Shut it down.
0: Yeah. I just wish I could be as calm and nice as Jefferson.
2: Yeah, because he smiles when he does it.
0: He just smiles. He's so peaceful and calm. I just did his podcast the other day. We got to spend several hours together. I just love the guy.
2: Yeah.
0: And but he's just ridiculously nice. It's shameful how nice he is.
2: It's inspiring.
0: It's inspiring.

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2: From ABC News, I'm Chuck Sievertson. Set to sign an immigration enforcement bill that funds ICE operations, President Trump at the White House hopes for a reduction in interest rates anytime soon, may be dashed with this morning's latest consumer price index. ABC's Jim Ryan.
3: In the 12 months leading up to May, consumer prices with food and energy included rose 4.2%. To illustrate just how much more we're paying, Moody's Analytics says the average American household has pumped an extra $510 into the family car since the start of the Iran war.
2: The U.S. and Iran trading air attacks after President Trump ordered a response to the downing of a U.S. Army helicopter at the White House.
4: Well, we're going to be attacking them and attacking them very hard.
5: You're resuming bombing?
4: Well, we are. Based on the helicopter, I guess we have the right to do that.
2: In Jerusalem, ABC's Martha Raddatz.
6: Multiple missiles and armed drones fired from Iran, taking aim at those Mideast countries hosting American bases, from Kuwait to Bahrain to Jordan. All of them intercepted, none of them causing injuries or damage. This just hours after the U.S. launched retaliatory strikes against Iran at President Trump's direction, hitting air defenses, ground control stations, and surveillance radar sites near the Strait of Hormuz.
2: Bill Gates voluntarily appearing for an interview today by the House panel investigating Jeffrey Epstein.
7: Heading into the closed-door interview, Bill Gates told reporters,
8: I hope my testimony is helpful to the work, important work of the committee to find justice for the victims.
7: The Microsoft co-founder's prepared statement had him telling the House Oversight Committee he never victimized anyone and that meeting with Jeffrey Epstein was a grave error in judgment. Republican Chairman James Comer says he now aims to call in attorney Alan Dershowitz and would also like to hear from Acting Attorney General Todd Blanche, now the president's nominee to lead the Justice Department. Stephen Portnoy, ABC News, Washington.
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2: Prediction markets are moving ahead with new safeguards aimed at preventing insider trading and avoiding tougher government oversight.
11: Prediction market Kalshi says it's adding new security measures designed to keep insiders from betting on information the public does not have. The company says some users will have to verify where they work before they can place wagers on events tied to corporate performance or national security. Kalshi says the goal is to identify people with access to confidential information and block them from trading. The move comes as prediction markets face growing scrutiny from lawmakers who argue the platforms create opportunities for insider trading. Dave Packer, ABC News.
2: It's the first new ultraviolet filter for sunscreens in more than 20 years. The FDA announced it's adding an ingredient to its list of what is permitted in sunscreens. It's been engineered in a way where it can sit on top of the skin, not penetrating deeply, but still preventing UV rays from causing damage. ABC's Sony Salzman.
12: I just can't emphasize enough how much dermatologists and the broader skincare community have been like clamoring for this for so long. And I think the bottom line here is that American sunscreen is about to get a huge upgrade.
2: The ingredient has been in sunscreen in other countries for decades. Honda recalling more than 800,000 vehicles because rear suspension components may fail, increasing the risk of a crash. Recall covers some Honda Pilots, Ridgeline Passport, and Acura MDX vehicles. Chuck Sievertson, ABC News.
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0: Welcome back to the Ramsey Show in the Fairwinds Credit Union Studio. Michelle is in New York. Hi, Michelle. How are you?
1: Hi, Dave. Good. How are you?
0: Better than I deserve. What's up?
1: Okay, so I have a question regarding my mother and her credit card debt and who is liable for her non-payments of credit cards.
0: Only her.
2: Unless you're a co-signer.
1: No, but she's accumulated $45,000 over five different credit cards, and I only found this out after my father passed away in July, going through stuff. So she doesn't have any income besides the Social Security. She's already been sent three letters from three debt collectors, and one actually went to a summons, is now in court and has sued her for the balance.
0: Mm-hmm. Does she own a home?
1: The home is transferred, so she does not own the property since 2006.
0: Whose name is the property in?
1: Mine and my brother's.
0: That was done in 2006?
1: 2006, yes.
0: And she ran up the debt after that?
1: Yes.
0: Okay.
1: I mean, I'm sure it's a culmination of, I have all the credit cards and
0: does
1: the balances.
0: Does she have any other assets at all? Does she own anything?
2: Vehicles.
1: She doesn't own anything.
0: A car?
1: She never drove.
0: How old is she?
1: 85.
0: How long has it been since she charged on the cards the last time?
1: The last time was probably August, the beginning of August, and then of 2025, and then I told her to stop making the payment in September.
0: Okay. Well, she had to choose between food and paying the credit cards. Who are the cards with? Who issued this 85-year-old broke widow credit cards?
1: She has Amex. She has a Citi MasterCard, a Citi Visa, a Visa.
0: So Citibank and Amex have screwed an 85-year-old widow. They issued her a card. They issued her a card at a high interest rate, and she has no income but Social Security.
1: Correct.
0: This is the American Express we know and love. Yeah, this is Citibank. What's in your wallet? We screw widows.
1: Yeah. Well, I didn't make any attempts to reach out to any of the credit card companies either.
0: No, I don't
1: like
0: care.
1: To say.
2: She doesn't have any money to give them anyway.
0: Yeah. Now, I would explain to her that if she ever borrows money again, she's stealing.
1: Right.
0: Because she has no ability to pay it back.
1: Yes.
0: So she has to stop this on a moral basis.
1: Well, now that I'm involved, it's not kind of is because I'm not allowing that to happen. Well, I have her on a short leash.
0: Yeah. Okay. And you're watching over the money.
1: Yes, I am.
2: Does she have enough in her Social Security to handle the things she needs handled, including like food, utilities, all that? Or does she need...
1: It covers, she has a surplus of maybe like $300 by the end of the month.
2: Okay.
0: Well, I appreciate you watching over her. So the answer to your question is if someone passes away and they have zero assets, their debts simply don't get paid. Debts are not inherited in the United States.
1: Okay.
0: So you do not inherit debt. It's impossible. Now, if for that reason we ask all these questions was if she owns a house, when you die, what you own stands good for what you owe. Your assets stand against your liabilities, and what's left over is called an inheritance. In this case, she doesn't own anything, right? These people will simply not get paid upon her death. By the way, you cannot garnish Social Security either, so sue away. She's what we call judgment proof. Sue away. And then if you guys want to talk to Citi or Amex, it's up to you, and offer them 10 cents on the dollar to just go away, just from the hassle standpoint, and the family just put together a little money and get rid of this, and she's not ever going to borrow again, and the cards are all cut up and the accounts are all closed. That would be a nice thing to do, but I'm under no moral obligation because these people loan money to an 85-year-old widow who's on Social Security. They got what's coming to them.
1: Okay. Okay.
0: Yeah. When American Express and Citibank does this kind of thing, and they do it every day, they loan money to people who can't pay.
2: And they know they can't pay.
0: And they know they can't pay, and they don't care. And they, and
1: right.
0: then your mother sits awake at night wringing her hands because she has honor and she wants to honor her obligations, but she has no ability mathematically to because these people screwed her.
2: And that's probably the reason why, if you can settle, I would, because there is an
0: emotional
2: tax.
0: Get it off of her.
1: Right.
0: And so she's not seeing the sheriff at the front door with a summons.
2: Exactly.
1: Right. So the one that did issue the summons already is American Express.
0: Yeah, of course.
1: So
0: they're some of the nastiest humans on the planet.
1: So
0: we work with them all the time. They you can tell they're lying if their mouth's moving.
1: So I didn't know if it's something that needs to be responded to with
0: an answer. Can if you want. It's up to you. What's the balance on it?
1: The Amex at the time, without any interest that's now accrued, was $9,385.15.
0: Do y'all want to give them? Do you and your husband want to give them $1,000 to go away?
1: I mean, if it was to go away, I would.
0: Okay, then call them. And
1: so
0: say,
1: do you call the lawyer, or do you call?
0: You can call a lawyer if you want. You just call a lawyer and go, hey, you're suing an 85-year-old woman who's on Social Security. You get nothing, honey. Mm-hmm.
2: Do you have the money to do it?
0: And if you got extra money laying around, and my husband and I are willing to give you guys $1,000 just so you piss off, but otherwise piss off.
1: Okay, and they can't resell it to somebody else.
0: They can sell it. They can do whatever they want. Oh no, not if you do that.
2: You need to get it in writing.
0: That's why I said that you can tell they're lying if their mouth's moving. So be sure you get it in writing, and do not give them any access to any. Don't give them any information on her. Nothing about her. This is my mom. She's 85. She's on Social Security. She has no assets. She's judgment proof. Our financial coach said to tell you to piss off, but I decided I'd make you an offer of $1,000 and see if you'll go away. And I'm your financial coach. I just told you that. So you can tell them I said that. Okay.
1: Okay.
0: I hate those people. This is the stuff they do to regular people every day. And then we dance around and go, I need an Amex card because I get a gold card or a platinum card. And I'm somebody based on the metal in my plastic. God.
2: It's not good.
0: Jesus, man. Hey, you don't want to read the Bible and read what happens to people that messes with orphans and widows. These are not two sets of people you want to mess with. God is not happy with you when you mess with these people. Widows and orphans are a protected class. Hello? You just don't want to be under that microscope. It's not a good place to be. You want to be on the other side. You want to be blessings to widows and blessings to orphans. This is the side you want to be on of this equation. Well, you get what you pay for.

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0: Well, house prices continue to go up. Last month, the median house price, that's the middle house price in America, went up to a little over $425,000. 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And, of course, you click in the show notes if you're listening on a podcast or YouTube. Jenna is in Utah. Hi, Jenna. How are you?
1: Hi, I'm doing well.
0: Good. What's up?
1: My husband's grandpa wants to buy us a car, and my husband thinks this is a great idea to help us on our financial journey, and I think it's a bad idea. He says I'm just being too proud.
0: Why is it a bad idea?
2: Yeah.
1: Well, the stipulation on this purchase is that we would have to buy it from a dealership, so okay. It would have some kind of warranty.
2: Okay.
1: We don't have any money to contribute to this purchase because we just replaced the main water line to our house.
2: Is he buying it in cash?
1: I believe that's the plan. He's would be willing to spend $19,000, and I'm just worried.
0: That's a very precise, weird number.
1: It's the amount that he was told by his financial person would not put him at risk for taxes or something. I'm not sure.
0: It's a gift tax. That is correct. Okay.
2: I want to know deeper. Actually,
0: is he married? Oh, no, you're married. So
2: it could be double that.
0: His financial person's wrong. He could actually give you $38,000 because he could give you $19,000 and give your husband $19,000. Is he wanting you to finance this, or he just wants to give you the cash and he wants to go buy a car?
1: He wants to go buy the car.
0: Okay. What is the downside of this for you? Why are you saying this is not a good idea?
1: I'm concerned that I guess it does sound silly, that it's not going to be a car that I'm really going to like. I've been trying to save up for a nice car. I want to get a big SUV, and I don't want to have a car that I feel like I have to keep driving year after year because it was a gift.
2: Are you a two-car family? My point in asking that is what would stop the car that grandfather buys reverting to your husband, and then you, when you're ready to buy the car you want, buying the car you want?
1: The car that we have right now barely fits all of us, and so we could get another car.
2: Yeah, my point is whatever car you get now is probably better than the cars you have.
0: Jenna, there's something else going on. You're not telling the whole story. Guy's trying to give you a $19,000 car and you're bitching about it. I don't understand. Do you not like him? I can't figure out why. You don't like him? Is he going to come over at your house and visit to make sure you shine the car?
2: Yeah.
0: Is he a jerk? What's going on?
1: No, he's a nice guy. He has been a little critical lately, but I don't mind.
0: Oh, he's been critical. Unsolicited critical.
1: Yeah.
0: And yeah, you're afraid that if you take a car from him, that gives him permission to be all full on critical.
1: Yeah.
0: Yeah, that's fair. That's a fair concern.
2: You don't have to take the gift. If you think there's going to be strings attached, if you think it's going to add strain, you don't have to take it. But at the same time, if somebody is just blessing you and it is your pride or it is something that you're coming up with in your mind that's going to block this, like, we want to see that clearly with you.
0: Wait a minute, too. When you're talking about buying the car you want, are you talking about buying that car on payments?
1: I'm sorry, what was that?
0: When you're talking about buying the car you want to buy, apart from Grandpa's gift, we're not taking Grandpa's gift, and we're not taking it because he's critical and he'll be hypercritical if he gives you a gift, and because you want to go buy a car that's big enough for your whole family, because the car you have barely now holds your family, and you want to buy a car that holds your family. Are you talking about taking out car payments?
1: No.
0: You're going to pay cash for the car of your dream that you were talking about a while ago.
1: Yeah, I would like to spend about $30,000 on a car someday.
0: You don't have $30,000.
2: How close are you to saving that?
1: We are set back to zero after replacing the main water line.
0: So how I would like to spend $30,000, I have no money. How does that compute?
1: No. So what I wanted to do was get a small car for my husband now and then sell it in a year or two when we have more money, as we've been saving. But I'm worried that if we want to sell a car, especially if it's the car that we've been gifted in a year or two from now, that that's not going to go over well.
2: I'm going to be honest with you. I think that there is just as much issue on your end as there is on Granddad's end. I think you both have something that is contributing negatively to this equation. I have to say, I
0: don't want to take Grandpa's $19,000 gift because I want to buy a $30,000 car, but I have no money. This is not a logical sentence.
1: Okay. That's fair. That's fair. That's my husband's concern, is that I'm...
0: It's not pride. So here's what I would do. With what I have heard, and I'm not sure, still not sure I got all of it, but with what I have heard, I would suggest that you either don't take the gift and just start saving and work your plan and say, thank you, Grandpa, I appreciate that very much. Or you visit with your husband, or your husband visits, not you. You don't say a word.
2: No.
0: He visits with his grandpa and says, Grandpa, we would like to take the gift, but we have to be able to, we have to know that it's a true gift. And the gift cannot come with criticism from you, you critiquing everything we're doing in the future. You can't come over here and tell us how to live. If that's what comes with the gift, we can't take the gift. And we have to be able, Grandpa, I appreciate the gift, I honor the gift, but if we take the gift, it's a gift, and if I want to sell it a month later, I might.
1: Okay.
0: And so if you're not good with not coming over and sticking your nose in our business, Grandpa, and you're not good with the fact that I own the stinking car, and if I want to trade it later, I feel free to do so. If you're not good with those things, if that's not going to go over well, to use your phrase, Grandpa, then I can't take your gift. That's my two stipulations. And I do appreciate the offer, but if the offer comes with me being trapped in the car and you coming over here and sticking your nose up my business all the time, I don't need the car.
2: I like that.
0: Now, you can be a little bit nicer than that, but that's the message needs to be delivered. And if Grandpa goes, no, honey, y'all do whatever you want. I just got some extra money. Y'all are struggling, young couple. I love you, and I just want you to win, and I'm trying to help. If you want to sell it next day after I give it to you, that's fine. But I want you to get a good, solid car. Those babies can ride in and be safe. I want it to have a warranty. I don't agree with that. It's a dumb idea. But if he wants to do that, it's his gift. That's fine.
2: Is the husband concerned whatsoever that this is a bad idea?
0: No, he's used to this family script where people stick their nose in where they're not supposed to. So he didn't bother him a bit.
1: Yeah. No, it doesn't bother him at all.
0: Yeah.
2: Got it.
0: You get used to your family's dysfunction and you don't smell it.
1: Right.
0: Yeah, that we all do. I mean, we all have that. And so, yeah. But if your husband is willing to do that, you don't need to say a word because you'll be the Wicked Witch of the West. You'll get painted up as the ungrateful little woman that married his grandson.
1: Right.
0: You don't need that paintbrush. So just.
2: I think she might already be painted up like that.
0: Just be very, very quiet. Yes. There's wabbits. Yeah, be very quiet.
1: It's been 10 years and things are getting better.
2: Good. Yeah, okay. Yeah. Okay.
0: Yeah. So anyway, yeah, I think you just back off. But also not taking it. And it's not because you're prideful. It's because I see boundary danger.
2: You want to preserve both, the relationship.
0: Both things are boundary violations. I'm not allowed to sell a car I own. That's a boundary violation because it won't go over well. And you're going to come over here and tell me how to live my life because you gave me $19,000. No, thank you. I'll pass. That's not pride. That's wisdom. So walking away from this, unless those two things are cleared up, is a good idea. I agree with you. And it's not because you're prideful.

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2: ABC News, I'm Chuck Sievertson. The U.S. and Iran trading air attacks after President Trump ordered a response to the downing of a U.S. Army helicopter, telling reporters at the White House the U.S. will attack Iran again today.
3: Well, we're going to be attacking them, and attacking them very hard.
4: You're resuming bombing?
3: Yeah, well, we are. Based on the helicopter, I guess we have the right to do that.
2: The U.S. says all Iranian missiles aimed at U.S. military bases were shot down. Hopes for a reduction in interest rates may be dashed with this morning's latest consumer price index. In the 12 months leading up to May, consumer prices, with food and energy included, rose 4.2%. ABC's Jim Ryan.
5: Moody's Analytics says the average American household has pumped an extra $510 into the family car since the start of the Iran war.
2: U.S. oil prices have been rising today. Microsoft co-founder Bill Gates voluntarily appeared for an interview today with the House committee investigating Jeffrey Epstein. This is ABC News.
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0: WJBC and Beer Nuts present the Scott Miller Show hat. This is an embroidered baseball cap. On the front of it, the Beer Nuts logo and the Scott Miller Show logo. And on the back of the hat, my cartoon photo with the big mustache. This is not a contest prize. This hat is not for sale. The only way to get a Scott Miller hat is when I gift them randomly. Now, there is only one rule. You cannot ask for a hat. If you ask for one, you are restricted from receiving a hat. You are banned. You do not get a hat. WJBC, good morning. Who's this?
1: Good morning. This is your mom. I want a hat. I'm a down low.
0: Mom?
1: We won't tell anybody.
0: What is rule number one?
2: Don't ask for a hat.
0: No hat for her.
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4: 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You know when you change your life? 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And you yell, I've had it! 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Until then, it's all theory and discussion and intellectual exercise. 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Bree is with us. Bree is in Grand Rapids, Michigan. Hi, Bree. How are you?
5: I'm well. How are you?
4: Better than I deserve. What's up?
5: So my husband and I worked diligently to be on track to retire at 55, if not sooner.
4: Cool.
5: Until we've realized that I can't touch my retirement until 59 and a half. And now I'm not sure what to do with my money.
4: How old are you?
5: The gap. I'm 30, he's 33.
4: Well, you got plenty of time. Don't you sound like you're freaking out. what are you going to do from 55 to 85? Nothing?
5: I don't know. I would love to have the ability to do nothing.
6: You want to be work optional.
5: Yeah, exactly.
6: Okay.
4: How much do you have in your 401ks and so forth now?
5: So combined, we're at about 530.
4: Excellent job. Okay. And what do y'all make?
5: About 170 a year.
4: Excellent. And you're debt-free except your house or including your house?
5: Except our house.
4: Okay. And what do you owe on the home?
5: About $300,000.
4: How much?
5: $300,000.
4: Okay, cool. You're doing so good. There's nothing to panic about. Now, so the answer to your question from me, and I'll let Jade chime in too, has two parts. One is I would continue to work the baby steps.

0: first and foremost, and that's putting 15% of your income away in retirement, 59 and a half accessible accounts, which you're worried about, and get your house paid off. You're going to do that in plenty of time when the house is paid off then to start funding a bridge, because the bridge is not that big a bridge. You're only talking about 4 years, and so we only need 400 grand. And how fast can you build up 400 grand? Really, really fast when you start putting your whole house payment away.
1: Right.
0: Yeah. So, I mean, really, you probably need 300 grand because it's actually going to be earning because you're going to put it in like an S&P 500. And so if you start that, you know, you're probably going to pay off the house in the next 4 or 5 years the way you're going. And you've got 15%. And by the way, in 7 years, you're going to have $1 million. No, in about 5 years, because you're adding to it. About five years, you're going to have $1 million in your 401k. And worst case is something comes along and stubs your toe, and you're sitting there at 50, and you have 5 years, and you still don't have any bridge money built, and you still think you want to get there. But by then, you've got $3 million in your 401k. Well, stop your 401k for a little while and just build your bridge.
2: What split would you do?
0: I'd do 100% if you did that. But here's the thing. That scenario is not going to happen because you would have to have something pretty severe happen to cause you to have not had the house paid off and then start putting the house money aside. Because if you start putting your whole house payment away, you know, you start putting, what, $40,000 a year away, you're going to have $400,000 in about 20 minutes. It goes really, really fast.
1: Okay, and you just would put that in stock
0: funds. Yeah, just an S&P 500. You want to put it in something that's called a low, like an S&P 500 index, because it's a low turnover ratio. If the mutual fund is not in a retirement account and they sell the stocks inside of it, it creates taxes every year. But if it's in a low turnover mutual fund, meaning they don't sell the stocks inside of it very often, like hardly at all, like a 5% turnover ratio or less, which is what an S&P 500 index fund would be, they're not going to turn those stocks over. They just sit on them. And so that will grow without taxes until you sell it. And so it grows at capital gains rate and not ordinary income rate when you do sell it, if you keep it over a year, and it grows without taxes. Because, see, if you buy a stock, if you buy a mutual fund or anything, and it's not, you buy a stock in Home Depot and it's $55. I made that up. I don't even know what Home Depot is, but okay, $55 and it goes to $155. You don't pay taxes on the $100 in growth until you sell it. Mm-hmm. And same goes true of a mutual fund where they're not selling the stocks. You don't pay any taxes on it until you sell it. And so, you could start that at 50 and you will be just fine, but I think you're going to be there way earlier than that. And yeah, you should look at building some wealth outside of retirement accounts, because you're going to easily have $10 million in retirement.
1: Right.
0: Yeah, you guys are killing it.
1: Yeah,
0: you're doing so good.
1: All this money that I can't touch.
2: How did you do it? How did you save so much money so quickly, so young? Did you avoid debt? Like, what was the...
1: Yeah, I mean, my husband and I both avoided debt. I had a little bit of student loans that I paid off pretty quick. And then we're frugal.
0: Okay. Well, here's the thing.
1: We turned over a house.
0: Two times.
1: We made a couple hundred.
0: Yeah, very good. Wow. You are doing way better than the emotion that is in your voice two different times in this conversation that said, the money is trapped. And it's like too much drama in that, okay? You've got it. You're okay. You're going to be wealthy. You're okay. You just need to follow a plan through, and there's no alternative. We're going to be trapped. We're going to have $10 million and it's trapped. Oh, darn. I hate it when that happens. You know, so be okay. Get the house paid off and then start building some other wealth. And the numbers never turn out like you're projecting when you're 30. It's good to project out because it gives you peace and says, I'm going to retire with dignity. Yeah. I don't have to eat Alpo, right?
2: And I would go on to RamseySolutions.com and look at the investing calculator. And then you can run out and say, okay, at the current rate, we're investing 15%. how quickly do we need to pay off our mortgage so that we can bump up that 15% so that we can still put 15% in the 401ks
0: and then take put the old another house percentage payment plus some other.
2: Yep. And put build, it in the brokerage.
0: And put that in a good S&P.
2: Yep.
0: And let that sucker ride.
2: And then once you see the numbers, then you can say, okay, I have a plan. Yeah. I don't have to be dramatic.
0: You're going to be okay. You got lots of times in the next 20 years that you can stop adding to your 401k and still make your bridge.
2: Absolutely. Yep.
0: Okay. And still end up with millions of dollars. So don't stop now. That's way premature. And here's the other thing. It's okay to have, quote, work optional, which means you financially are able to do things, but work's really not optional.
2: You need it for your brain.
0: You should do something with your life. You're way too talented to sit on your butt and binge watch Netflix. You should do something with your life. And so work optional is fine, but then go work, okay? I haven't had to work in decades. I work because I love this.

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0: Philip is in Memphis. Hi, Philip. How are you?
1: Good, Dave. How are you?
0: Better than I deserve. What's up?
1: Hey, so I racked up a little over $30,000 in debt, and I was wondering if I should try and pay it off or just file for bankruptcy, because I'm kind of living paycheck to paycheck with all that debt.
0: Mm. What do you owe it on? What kind of debt?
1: Credit cards, personal loans. I have a couple things in collections now.
2: What caused you to fall on such a hard time that you were putting that much debt on credit cards and personal loans? Did you lose a job or?
1: No, I started gambling last year.
2: Okay.
0: You ran up $30,000 in 1 year?
1: And then started.
0: You ran up 30K. Yeah. Wait a minute, stop. You ran up 30K in 1 year?
1: Yeah, I was winning pretty big, and then I just started losing.
0: Apparently not.
2: Is this sports betting?
1: No, this is in-person, sometimes online casinos. No sports stuff.
2: Okay.
0: How long has it been since you gambled?
1: 2 days.
0: Mm-hmm. Okay. So let's be real clear. You identified in the first minute and a half that I know you, that you have a problem gambling and that it has run you up close to bankruptcy, and yet you continue.
1: Yes, sir. I'm just trying to chase the win.
0: I'm sorry?
1: I'm just trying to chase the win back.
2: Have you considered
0: you're trying to take the win back? Is that what you said?
1: Yes, sir. I'm trying to win the money back.
0: Yeah. Yeah. Okay. So, you have all the symptoms of someone who has a gambling addiction.
1: It's not an addiction because I could stop right now.
2: Then why don't you?
0: Because he's trying to win, and you've lost $30,000, and you're talking to me about bankruptcy. This is illogical, hon. You've got to figure out what causes the problem and stop what causes the problem. The debt is not the problem. It's the symptom. The problem is the gambling. And so if you file bankruptcy on this and you continue to gamble, you did not fix the problem. You're under the illusion that you're good at this, and you're not. You suck at it. You're $30,000
1: yeah,
0: in the hole.
1: I just want to be out of the clear so I can stop living paycheck to paycheck.
0: You know, and the way you do that is you stop first. And
1: sometimes
0: then
1: I'll win for the night, and then I'll
0: go
1: back to next
0: never,
1: game.
0: Never go back again. Never go back again. You need to get online and get in touch with Gamblers Anonymous, and you need to sit in a group, and you never need to never play cards again. You can't handle it. You're not good at it. It owns you right now.
1: The only problem I see with it is just the debt, the number. But I don't think it's really like an addiction or anything.
2: You called us, and based on your logic, we both think that you do have an addiction. So there's something about you. There's something about you that trusts us. Otherwise, you wouldn't have called in. So
1: I asked ChatGPT, and they said to file for bankruptcy.
0: Well, yeah, and ChatGPT just knows everything. It's kind of like God. No, it's not.
1: I wanted to get a human answer because all my friends didn't.
0: Say yeah, the, right. Because the ChatGPT didn't challenge you on what's really going on. It just said you had $30,000 and I'm living paycheck to paycheck. And ChatGPT has never had to live 30 years later, still filling out forms that says, have you ever filed bankruptcy? And for the rest of your life, you have to say yes.
2: And if you do it, sure, it could clear your debt. But
0: you're not bankrupt. You're gambling too much.
2: And if you don't stop that, then you'll be right back where you started. Yeah. So that's not the solution to the problem.
0: 100% chance you're going to be back in debt again after your bankruptcy if you don't stop the gambling. 100%. You don't see that, do you? You think you file, you just quit gambling?
1: I mean, what if I just put my cards in collections?
0: Yeah, what if you stopped gambling?
1: I mean, that could work, too. But
0: yeah, that would work.
1: Pay it back faster.
2: How old are you?
1: 24.
0: Okay. All right. Here's the thing. 100%. I've been doing coaching with people with financial problems for 10 years longer than you've been alive, for 35 years, okay? And one of the things, sadly, I've gotten to spend a lot of time with, Philip, is people who are addicted to something. Because if you're addicted to cocaine, if you're addicted to pornography, if you're addicted to gambling, if you're addicted to something, 100% of addicts are broke eventually. 100% probability if you're addicted to something, it eventually causes you to be broke. And it'll usually also cause you to lose all of your relationships, too. And so you've got two people here that know what we're talking about, that love you. We're not trying to get anything from you. We're not making a dime on this. There's no poker chips in the middle of the table. There's no bluff. It's just two people looking at you, telling you the truth. You're not bankrupt. You need three extra jobs, a detailed plan, and quit gambling. And you have a problem gambling. You're getting a high from it. You're getting a dopamine hit. And you're going back and you're saying all the lines. You know what addicts always say? I can stop anytime I want. You know what addicts always say? I'm waiting on the next win. I'm waiting on the next high. These are classic. If you read addiction literature, it sounds like your verbiage, Philip. And so, I mean, we're not professional counselors, but dude, I've worked with thousands of addicts. And it's really distressing to hear the way you're talking. I'm scared for you, hon. I'm scared for you. If I could put my arm around you and pray for you right now, I would. So,

0: sink in and we're anonymous. Stop. Now. Stop now. And go be the man you're supposed to be, which is a guy who's productive and prosperous and is worthy of the hand of a good woman and becomes a great dad someday. And go be that guy. Don't be some guy who's looking for the next win. That's such a pitiful statement. Oh, you can do this. I promise you can do it, and we'll help you. You call us back, we'll always tell you the truth, even if you don't like it. Sometimes, especially if you don't like it. But you're not bankrupt. $30,000 is not enough to file bankruptcy on. 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They'll set up a plan, do it all. But they will not set it up for you if you have symptoms of addiction, because they know that you're not going to follow through. You can't do a plan when you're continually going back and losing money every night. Can't get out of a hole while you're digging out the bottom.
1: Oh, no, you can't.
0: So, guys, just to recap a minute and set Phillip's case aside for a second, the fastest growing addiction in America that is destroying more households than anything else is online porn. It has gotten completely out of control. It generates more revenue than 100% of the professional sports put together, including NASCAR. Baseball, football, soccer, basketball, NBA, MLB, every single sport, billions and billions of dollars of sports added up, don't keep up with the porn industry in America. And the number of people who are losing their families and losing their lives to it is astronomical. The second fastest growing right now, gambling. And the reason it's the fastest growing is online accessibility on both of those, porn and gambling. By far the fastest. 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
5: 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Abdallah, here we go. Today, tonight, game 4 of the NBA Finals, Spurs and Knicks, 8:30 Eastern. The Knicks lead the series 2-1. And I feel like a lot of the conversation heading into tonight's game is it does feel like the enthusiasm and the confidence from the New York Knicks fans
1: and the New York Knicks, it's on very thin ice heading into this game. Well, this is why I would say this. Tonight, to start the game, the Knicks have to get out to a hot start.
6: Are the Daubers down?
1: Well, I'm just saying, after what they thought was going to be accomplished tonight. You know, Knicks fans, New York City, they were all looking for a parade at the end of this week. They thought that this would be a clean sweep and that it would be, tonight would be the night. The first time since 1973 that the Knicks win the championship. And the Spurs, they win game three. And it does feel like we now have a series, which you and I thought we would have the entire way. But also that the Knicks crowd, if the Spurs get off to a quick start tonight, it's going to be a detriment to the way the game plays out compared to the overhype that we saw in game three, where we thought it would be an advantage for New York.
6: I feel like after the game three loss, there's been a lot of well, actually. And you know how like the least favorite person in the group is the well, actually person?
1: Yeah.
6: Like, and so I feel like after the game three loss, like the game one win, the game two win, right? You said the Knicks need to get off to a hot start.
1: Mm-hmm.
6: They haven't done that in a single game so far this series. They haven't done that. In games one, two, and three, the Spurs have got out to a big lead. And the Knicks in every game have come back. And then the Spurs have had to come back. And it's been a game of runs in every single game. And then at the end of games one and two, we're like, wow, the Knicks, look at this team. 13 in a row. This all-time greatest team ever
1: in the history of the greatest ever in the history of basketball.
6: Jordan, sit down.
1: That's what we were hearing heading into game three.
6: Take a seat.
1: It's true.
6: It's Jalen Brunson's on the throne and nobody else. He's on the Game of Thrones throne. All the thrones.
1: The greatest.
6: Right? But ever. Now that they've lost the game, it seems like we're well actually-ing everything, and it seems like we're acting like the Knicks are actually down in this series. It seems like now we're saying, well, actually, Jalen Brunson has been wildly inefficient in this series. Well, actually, Karl-Anthony Towns has yet to score in the fourth quarter, and he's disappearing when we need him most. Well, actually, the officials suck. Well, actually, Wembanyama's a dirty player.
1: Well, actually, we're going to beat you up in the street if you're wearing a Spurs jersey.
6: Yeah. And it's like, guys, the Knicks are up 2-1, and they still have a home game tonight. Like, go back in time and give any Knicks fan this situation, and they'll take this 10 times out of 10.
1: Yeah, no doubt.
6: Like, let's not act like this isn't what it is. The Knicks are up 2-1 in this series. There's a home game tonight in Madison Square Garden. Like, what more can you ask for? No, this is a great situation.
1: I understand. I understand your point. And I agree, right? Like, right now, the Knicks are in the driver's seat to win the NBA Finals.
6: Yeah.
1: That's why they have to get off to a quick start.
6: But they haven't in the last three games, and they've won two out of those three games.
1: But it does feel like the Spurs figured something out in game three. And it does. And to your point, one of the things I wanted to talk about to start the show is you said, is Jalen Brunson inefficient? Is he doing this? Is he doing that? And it's all stuff that 2 games ago we were saying, this guy's the MVP of the series. This guy's unbelievable. How could we, you know, but here are the stats, right? Michael Pina wrote this in The Ringer. If you look at Jalen Brunson, the Knicks need more and less from Jalen Brunson. That's what the article is about on The Ringer. And what it points to is when Brunson gets to the rim, he's shooting 50%. From the mid-range, he's shooting 21%. From three, that's not a non-corner three, 33%. Mm-hmm. He has 13 assists. He has 13 turnovers. When Jalen Brunson is on the court, the Knicks are minus 13, plus minus. When he is off the court, the Knicks are plus 20. We talked about this yesterday, how the Knicks bench has been dictating the series compared to what the Spurs are able to do off the bench. And Dylan Harper coming off the bench is why I think he has to continue to come off the bench, because the Knicks have been great in the non-Brunson minutes.
6: Mm-hmm.
1: So this is not to say that Brunson is a problem. I also saw a stat, like an advanced stat, that if you count dribbles, right? Who's saying they're counting the dribbles? Oh, they have those stats,
6: nerds.
1: Right?
6: Nerds.
1: Nerds have that. Jalen Brunson has dribbled the basketball twice as many times as the Spurs player who's dribbled it the most. So Stephon Castle's somewhere around like 800 dribbles here in the first three games of the NBA Finals. And Jalen Brunson's at like 1,500 dribbles. The ball in the fourth quarter, the ball is only in his hands. We have talked about at length that makes the Knicks very difficult because in crunch time situations, Jalen Brunson is lights out. He is awesome. But with that, it is possible that this is playing into the Spurs' hands because the Spurs are hoping to limit everyone else and let Brunson dribble the basketball by himself, be inefficient, have turnovers, take difficult shots, and play that way. It is possible that the Knicks overall are a worse team in these games when it's all Brunson doing everything by himself. Now, the only thing I would say to counterbalance that is OG Anunoby had a game in game three. Mm-hmm. He had 28. Anunoby was good, hitting three-point shots, getting to the rack. He was doing what he needed to do. But the Knicks need more. And they cannot play Brunson hero ball in the fourth quarter to get to crunch time and then allow Brunson to take over. They need the others to participate in the fourth. And then when you get to 2 minutes, that's when you go to Brunson dribbling the basketball one-on-one, getting his shot off. Because that, to me, is the key of this series. And I wonder if that's exactly what the Spurs want. They want him doing everything by himself. And that's the key of the series.
6: Yeah, I mean, I think that the offense has slowed down a lot. And it's gone a lot more to the isolation and the Brunson is going to do everything. And you saw that kind of focused in and isolated even more, for lack of a better word, in game three. And they looked a lot more efficient. And the ball was moving a lot more.
1: Yeah.
6: The way we saw against the Cavs, the way we saw against the Hawks, the way we saw against the 76ers in games one and two. And that's what got them those wins in games one and two. And for some reason, in game three, it wasn't working well. They weren't moving the ball as much. I don't know if they tightened up.
1: It did in the second quarter. They scored 42 points in the second quarter.
6: Okay, then what happened in the second half?
1: It slowed down. You're right. It slowed down.
6: I don't know what it was, but they slowed down. The offense slowed down. They have to get back to moving the ball fast. Like, the passing has to come back. They've been great at moving the ball around and efficient passing. That's what has gotten them to this point. And I feel like they got away from that in the second half of game three, and they need to get back to that in game four. And I don't know if it's the crowd getting into it, or maybe they're better on the road than they are at home in this series because of all of everything that went into coming back to Madison Square Garden and all of the pressure of being at home and how the pressure was on them to win game three at home. And maybe this is, now that they've gotten through game three, maybe game four, it's a little bit easier. I don't know. But I feel like they looked different in game three. That offense looked different than what we saw for the 13 games in a row.
1: Oh, yeah.
6: That they won than they did for that 14th that they lost.
1: Game three, it looked a lot like the Knicks from last season.
6: Yeah, it did.
1: Right? Like,
6: it did.
1: With Thibodeau.
6: It did. It absolutely did.
1: Where it was Jalen Brunson do everything, everyone stand and watch.
6: Yeah.
1: And I think that's where this idea of you look at the plus minus, the minutes when Brunson is off the floor, the Knicks are actually losing this series. Because what happens when you remove Brunson from the group and he's on the bench? You have everyone working together. You have cutting. You have three-point shots from other players. You have guys attacking the rim. That's what they need. That's what the Knicks need. Now, on the other side of it, for Wembanyama and the Spurs, they have to continue to attack the bucket too, because that's what Mike Brown complained about after the game. the free throw disparity between the two teams and the fact that the Spurs had 24 free throw attempts in the second half of game three. Now, I'm guessing because this is the way it works, professional sports, and especially the NBA, you get someone that's whiny and complaining.
6: Oh.
1: And then in game four, well, I mean, how else do you describe the way the last 24 hours have gone with those from New York supporting their Knicks?
6: Careful.
1: There's a lot of whining.
6: Careful.
1: About their team.
6: Careful.
1: And Brown leading the charge.
6: Careful.
1: So I'm guessing tonight the whistle will go in favor of New York. So that means Wembanyama and Castle and Vassell and Harper and Fox, they have to go to the rim strong. They have to expect to get fouled and for it not to be called. I'm guessing so. I would also say, in a larger context, it's Black and Abdallah here on Westwood One Sports and the Westwood One Sports app. I've enjoyed the NBA playoffs, and I've enjoyed that it feels like the way it used to feel. Watching the game. Contact. Physicality. That's basketball. I like the way the officials have called these games. The last two rounds specifically. Let them play. I don't want to see trips to the foul line constantly. I don't want to see the game stopped for all this nonsense. Play the game.
6: Yeah.
1: I like the way it has felt, the way I remember watching basketball as a kid in the early 90s. This is what playoff basketball should be. It should be difficult. It should be tough. And if you want to flop around and try and sell calls, I'm sorry. It's that's where I get to the conversation of the whining over the last 24 hours from Knicks fans. Listen, the league announced it yesterday that there is no flagrant upgrade on the uncalled foul on Victor Wembanyama, the push to the back of the head of Jalen Brunson. Tough. Get over it. All right? The game's tonight. Move along. Having Knicks fans complain so much about Brunson not getting the foul called in that situation on Wemby, and that Wemby's a dirty player, it's just insane. And then I would also go to it, like, if we really want to break down all of this and get specific on the rules, what the hell happened in the Luke Kornet, Josh Hart dust-up? Did I count five Knicks players come off the bench? Or is that four Knicks players?
6: Apparently after the whistle
1: five or
6: blows.
1: Four? Well, but yeah. The rule is this. If you come off the bench in a dust-up or a fight, you are suspended for the next game.
6: Yeah.
1: So are Knicks fans cool doing that too?
6: Well.
1: Or should we just let both be?
6: It only matters when it happens for the Spurs. It only matters for the Spurs. It only matters when it happens against them. It only matters when the guy is 7.5 feet tall and he's attacking the guy that's 5'5", right? And Brunson's not 5'5", but you get the idea.
1: But, I mean, if we want to go back and, eject, suspend, add flagrant fouls after the fact, okay, let's do it. What do we have? We have five Knicks players that are suspended for tonight's game because they came off the bench in that dust-up with Josh Hart and Luke Kornet?
6: No.
1: Or is it a nothing?
6: It's a nothing. It's a nothing.
1: Wembanyama pushing Jalen Brunson. It's a nothing.
6: You know
1: what's kind of a something? How about Brunson try and stay on his feet? When Stephon Castle got called for a foul for running into him, watch the video. Brunson is jumping backwards onto the ground.
6: If there had been fisticuffs.
1: What are we doing there?
6: If there had been fisticuffs, maybe. That you look into suspensions, but there was nothing. It's a bunch of guys just standing around each other.
1: Of course it's nothing.
6: It's ridiculous.
1: Well, that's why I'm saying there's a lot of complaining from New York in the last 24 hours. A lot of whining about the officials. Play the game, right? Like, I think it's what people wanted.
6: Yeah.
1: Isn't this what the style of basketball people have wanted for a long time?
6: Yeah, I don't like it when we get a whistle every 5 seconds. It slows the game down. It's not fun to watch. The flow is disrupted. I understand that the Spurs got a lot of calls, but they were going to the basket. If you're going to the basket, if you're playing inside, you're going to get calls. I don't know. Maybe get Karl Anthony Towns to touch the basketball in the fourth quarter and go inside. I don't know. Adjust your game plan. I see that he doesn't shoot the basketball in the fourth quarter. Those are what the stats show. Maybe get him some touches in the fourth quarter. Mike Brown, instead of looking at the free throw discrepancy. Do your job.
1: And I think that's where I wasn't planning on starting the show to try and torch and roast the city of New York. But the impression that I've gotten over the last 24 hours is that you guys lose one game and then everything is a problem. How about you just show up and play better at the end?
6: I like New York.
1: No, so do I. And
6: fine,
1: I think this story
6: it's
1: with
6: a fine
1: the,
6: city.
1: I think the story with the Knicks has been fantastic. And I love the support that the city gets. Let's stop beating up people in the streets who are wearing Spurs jerseys and stop complaining about the officials.
6: I'm not one that hates on their pizza. I think their pizza's just fine.
1: Listen, pizza's pizza, man. It's all great.
6: It's all great.
1: I have no problem with pizza.
6: I have no problem
1: pizza's
6: with
1: fantastic.
6: It. Yeah.
1: It's probably the best thing in the world. Mm-hmm. Is there anything better than pizza? No, I don't think so.
7: What about pizza that the sauce tastes like SpaghettiOs?
1: Well, Raj, you're bringing up a callback to when we were in Pittsburgh.
6: Sore subject.
1: And it was 1 a.m. and the three of us are in a pizzeria looking for just a slice, a quick slice. And we asked ahead of time, is this going to be quick? And they said, yes, get the cheese. It's all we have that's quick. We said, sure, we'll take two each, two slices each. We haven't eaten all day. It was the night of the NFL draft. We're just looking to walk back to our hotel room with some slices. Right?
6: Nope.
1: As three individuals would do in a new city. And we get our slices and we're after 45 minutes, which was not quick. And also after two other individuals named Adam and Raj tried to steal our pizzas.
6: It's a never, big city.
1: Never seen that before.
6: It's a big city with happen. A lot of people in it.
1: I bite in and legitimately the sauce was the SpaghettiO sauce.
6: Yeah, but that's a good tang.
1: Yeah, I mean, I didn't complain.
6: That's a good sweet tang.
1: I was just observing.
6: Nothing that's wrong it. With a good sweet tang to the sauce.
1: I was just observing as I headed to Flavortown. That's all I was.
6: All right, guy.
1: I was just.
6: All right, guy.
1: Raj, I mean, were we not all heading to Flavortown?
6: Get your triple D out of here, all right?
1: Easy there. So, yes, pizza's great. Stop complaining, New York. Play basketball. That's it. And maybe.
6: And stop beating people up.
1: And maybe do a little bit more to help Brunson. I don't think he can do it all himself. He's great. I don't think he can do it all himself. It's Black and Abdallah here on Westwood One Sports and the Westwood One Sports app. If you want to join the conversation, you want to rip New York too, you can call or text us at 310-840-4910.
6: Or support.
1: Yeah, or support. 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It's Black and Abdallah here on Westwood One Sports and the Westwood One Sports app. Mini camps are going on around the NFL, and we have a couple of quarterback competitions, one most notably in Minnesota.
6: Speaking of mini.
1: J.J. McCarthy and Kyler Murray both spoke to the media yesterday. 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We'll update that coming up next. 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

0: is Black and Abdallah on Westwood One Sports. 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
1: This summer, heading towards NFL training camp, we're going to have two teams with like legit quarterback competitions that I feel like we're going to get updates on each and every day. It's going to be the Minnesota Vikings and the Cleveland Browns. Those are the two, right? Those are the two quarterback competitions. Maybe a little heading towards Atlanta with their situation.
2: See, I think it's Atlanta and Cleveland. And I don't even think it's Cleveland. I think it's Atlanta. I think the real quarterback competition is Atlanta and maybe Arizona.
1: Oh, wow. Okay. So maybe we got four.
2: I don't even think it's
1: both of those teams into the mix.
2: I think that the real, if you want to talk about like real quarterback competitions, like legit quarterback competitions, it's actually only Atlanta and Arizona, because Cleveland is set and we know Minnesota's set.
1: What about the interception thrown by Kyler Murray yesterday in Vikings camp? JJ didn't throw an interception, did he? Yesterday, I'm just saying. If it's a true competition,
2: he's thrown enough interceptions.
1: We're gonna have to keep our eyes on both quarterbacks.
2: He's thrown enough interceptions.
1: Both quarterbacks spoke yesterday to the media. JJ McCarthy talked about whether or not he asked for a trade.
3: I think I made it very clear I wanted to be here before I got here. And I love this organization. I love the coaching staff. I absolutely love these players to death. This is where I want to be. You know, I feel like I can thrive in this system. And, you know, it's just, you know, everything played out exactly how I wanted it. I wouldn't want anything else to change.
1: So that's JJ McCarthy. He also went on to talk about the lack of reps, because he's splitting reps with Kyler Murray. So the lack of reps, here's JJ McCarthy.
3: Those reps being distributed are something out of my control. And the only thing I focus in on is that next rep, and keep it as simple as that.
1: All right. So there you go. JJ McCarthy. Sounds more balanced than what we heard last time. He seemed pretty irritated with the media last time, talking about his situation, quarterback competition with Kyler Murray. That seemed more like he understands what this is.
2: Obviously, I think someone got to him, you know, or someone probably talked to him, or maybe he heard what he saw or read back what he said or heard the quotes back or something and realized that, hey, you can't speak that way or compare it to high school, or, you know,
1: what did he say? We're just two kids in the class.
2: Yeah. We're just two guys in the classroom, and, you know, coach is teaching us and we're just there to learn.
1: Meanwhile, Kyler's like, yeah, if he has questions, I can help him. I've been in the league for 7 years.
2: Yeah. I think that the way you look at it is Kyler knows what's going on. He's there for this job, and McCarthy's being asked if he wants to stay in Minnesota. Like, they're getting two different questions. Kyler's getting asked if he's getting enough reps, and JJ McCarthy's being asked if he wants to stay in Minnesota or if he's going to ask for a trade.
1: Yeah.
2: The way this is going to go. So the writing is on the wall. Now we're getting to the point where Kevin O'Connell is going to start getting asked if he's doing a disservice to this offense.
1: Well, here's what Kyler Murray had to say yesterday about not getting all of the reps.
4: I think the toughest part is, again, I was there for 7 years. I know I had two different, offensive systems, but at the same time, you're getting all those reps. You know, now having to split reps, it's me already being behind, not getting the amount of reps that, you know, you would typically want a guy to get learning an offense. That's probably the toughest part, you know, just, again, going back to the past, being in control of everything, understanding what we were already doing because I was comfortable within the system. Now coming into the new system, learning on the fly, trying to play fast, efficient, and let it loose while learning is pretty, you know, that's the toughest part.
1: So that's Kyler Murray. Realistically, it doesn't work when you have these competitions and you have to split the reps.
2: No.
1: Because you're right. Like you were saying, does it hold back the offense? It holds back the offense because the leader of the offense, the quarterback, is not getting all of the reps that he needs to get with the number ones. That's the key. If you're split the reps, your offense is not able to move forward the way it should in this situation. You know, a couple weeks ago, Jeff Schwartz was filling in for you. He'll be here tomorrow hanging out, and it'll be interesting to bring this up with him tomorrow as well, because he has told us on this show that quarterback competitions and competitions in the NFL are not real, because you don't have the time to afford a true competition. One guy's a starter, one guy's the second player, the backup player. Usually the starter will be the person that's making the most money or the more valuable player for the franchise. You know, a guy on a rookie deal might be that. This is a weird situation in Minnesota, because theoretically, J.J. McCarthy should be the guy.
2: Yeah.
1: He should be the guy that they're focusing all their efforts in on, because that's the future. Rookie contract quarterback that they drafted, that head coach was a part of the group that drafted said player. That's usually how it goes. But he hasn't played well. So because he hasn't developed and he hasn't played well, we're in a situation where Kyler Murray is being brought in, and Kyler feels like the guy that will be the starter.
2: And I think that this is something that can take place now between these two quarterbacks, where you can split the reps now and you're not doing a disservice, because some of these head coaches are being honest and some of the head coaches are like, yeah, we're kind of working through some things. Like Dan Campbell, head coach of the Lions, and Sean McVay, head coach of the Rams, were asked about like what you can do during these times. And McVay was like, yeah, I mean, listen, OTAs are kind of like whatever. Like, until you get the pads on in training camp, like, this is just kind of whatever, just getting guys in shape in phase, like, they'll call it phase one and phase two. Dan Campbell, the Lions, was like, all this is nothing until we're actually like we're allowed to hit once we get into training camp. So to me, you can do this, splitting the reps for these like BS 2 or 3 days where guys are in, you know, they're not even in pads and whatever. And you're out there for a couple hours. You're not really doing anything. You know, you're doing 7-on-7s. Like we talked about, you know, Todd Monken, our guy out here for a haircut. Who is out here? Who throws?
5: He's just trying to get a sweet haircut.
2: Who throws an interception?
1: Thank you, Todd. Thank you.
2: Who throws an interception with 7-on-7, right? Like he's mad that guys are throwing interceptions when they're doing 7-on-7. They're not even in pads. You're not getting rushed to the quarterback, right?
1: That's your guy, Shadur.
2: Exactly. Oh, easy, buddy. Them's fighting words.
5: I was just trying to get a sweet haircut.
2: Them's fighting words, okay?
1: I'm just saying that.
2: So if you need to have this solidified by training camp, because that's, to me, when it's real.
1: Yeah,
2: because that's this isn't the Browns situation. This isn't even the Cardinals situation. This isn't even the

0: WJBC and Beer Nuts present the Scott Miller Show hat. This is an embroidered baseball cap. On the front of it, the Beer Nuts logo and the Scott Miller Show logo. And on the back of the hat, my cartoon photo with the big mustache. This is not a contest prize. This hat is not for sale. The only way to get a Scott Miller hat is when I gift them randomly. Now, there is only one rule. You cannot ask for a hat. If you ask for one, you are restricted from receiving a hat. You are banned. You do not get a hat. WJBC, good morning. Who's this?
1: Good morning. This is your mom. I want a hat. I'm a down low.
0: Mom?
1: We won't tell anybody.
0: What is rule number one?
2: Don't ask for a hat.
0: No hat for her.
3: I was just trying to get a sweet haircut.
4: And Todd Monken with his sweet haircut.
3: So I was just trying to get a sweet haircut.
4: Yesterday was a Shadur day.
5: Okay.
4: Today, Watson's the number one.
5: Chris?
4: Yeah?
5: I think as far as the Browns go, they're both number two.
4: All right. Thank you very much.
5: You put that. That was right. That was on a tee.
4: You deserve this.
5: You set that up. Yeah. You put that. Like, that was... You saw that come a mile away. Like, when you said that, had to see that coming.
4: Hard pass.
5: Come on.
4: Hard pass. Just let you just sit out there by yourself. Yep. There it is. Boy, that was tough. That was rough.
5: No, that was good.
4: That was not good.
5: It's grade A humor right there.
4: I do want to say this. it's something, man. So tomorrow the World Cup starts. We love soccer. We love talking about soccer. We don't really do it here on the show because we get it. People aren't really coming to Sports Talk Radio to talk about soccer, but we love the World Cup, and we are here to celebrate the World Cup, the Black and Abdallah show. Now, 48 teams, you have three countries coming together to host the World Cup. It starts tomorrow in Mexico. That's where you'll have the first games, and I believe Mexico is hosting the very first game. It's Mexico and South Africa.
5: See?
4: 3 o'clock Eastern tomorrow on Fox, the opener of the World Cup. South Korea and Czechia will play at 10 o'clock later on tomorrow evening. And then Friday, you have the men's national team playing. The men's national team will host Paraguay. And that will be at 9 Eastern on Friday night from SoFi. So the World Cup is here, and we love celebrating the World Cup. And that's why here on the Bleck and Abdallah show, we love talking soccer, and we love talking soup. That's right. We will have the World Cup of Soup.
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7: Bleck and Abdallah's World Cup of Soup.
8: Soup is good food.
4: Yeah, so this is how it's going to work throughout the World Cup. Obviously, there is the group stage. So the group stage of the World Cup, Abdallah here has taken it upon himself to look at the 12 groups for the World Cup, and he will find a cup of soup for each group, and he will taste test it here on the show, as we call this the World Cup of Soup.
5: If you're new to the Bleck and Abdallah program, during the week of the Super Bowl, I take it upon myself to find 5 different soups from an area. We were in San Francisco during the Super Bowl. Well, I mean, usually we've been in Chicago. We broadcast from the great city of Chicago. So usually it's Chicago.
4: Yes.
5: But we were in San Francisco for the Super Bowl. So correct. I took it upon myself to traverse the great city of San Francisco to find soups around San Francisco and rate the soups of San Francisco during the Super Bowl.
4: Yep.
5: And so now normally it's just 1 week of soups, but this is a great event. This is once every 4 years.
4: Oh, yeah.
5: So we break out the soups for the World Cup of Soup. And so, yes, for the group stage, we will be selecting one country from each group because 48 soups is not something my stomach can handle.
4: Yeah. It's a lot of soups.
5: It's a lot of soups. So starting, because I'm off tomorrow, starting on Friday. we will begin the World Cup.
4: You know. The World Cup just sneaks up on people. It's only once every 4 years.
5: Yeah, so does moving, okay? I mean...
4: I wasn't going to out you on why you're not going to be here tomorrow.
5: I'm moving. You know, I got to carry some boxes. So starting on Friday, we will be beginning the World Cup of Soup. And don't want to get sued. And so we will...
4: What do you think?

0: FIFA's going to come after us for a bit?
1: FIFA comes after everybody, dude. Wait, there's no hiding
0: what would they
1: from
0: come
1: FIFA.
0: After?
1: They're canceling.
0: That we're just saying
1: listen,
0: we're enjoying some soup and
1: listen,
0: soccer?
1: Listen, man, they're canceling hotel reservations left and right. They need all the money they can get
0: now, okay?
1: They
0: overshot.
1: All right? They're canceling stuff left and right. They need all the money they can get. So from Group A,
0: sure,
1: we've got Mexico, South Africa, the Korean Republic, and Czechia. Probably going to go Mexico.
0: All right, so that's Friday. So each day throughout the group stage of the World Cup, we will feature a cup of soup.
1: Yes.
0: For each group in the World Cup. And then when we get to the brackets, the field of 32, it's the largest World Cup we've ever had in soccer. When we get to the field of 32, the knockout rounds,
1: yeah,
0: Abdallah will take those 12 soups from the 12 groups. He'll put them into a bracket,
1: mm-hmm,
0: and we will have a good old-fashioned bracket of soups to find a champion here in the World Cup of Soup.
1: Yeah, and going through the brackets so far, there's always a group of death.
0: Oh, okay.
1: There's always the hardest group,
0: yes,
1: of the World Cup. It,
0: sure,
1: always has the four hardest teams. You know, going through the groups right now, as far as the soccer goes, as far as the competition,
0: right,
1: goes, I'm trying to find the group of death in this one. Is it Group L? Is it England, Croatia, Ghana, and Panama? Is,
0: yeah,
1: that the group of death?
0: It's pretty difficult.
1: That's a tough one. Ghana's
0: a tough team for your like third team in the group.
1: I know. That's usually
0: what you have to look for.
1: Is like the third tough team. Because they expanded the tournament this year,
0: yes,
1: it's hard to find a group of death. But
0: right,
1: for
0: because
1: me,
0: usually in most groups, for those who don't like, for most of them, all 12, you have like two very talented teams and then,
1: yeah,
0: two teams that are, I think most people would say, shouldn't be in the World Cup, but that's a different conversation.
1: That's why FIFA expanded, but whatever, whatever,
0: conversation,
1: whatever, whatever, whatever,
0: okay,
1: whatever, whatever,
0: all right,
1: whatever,
0: all right,
1: whatever, whatever. For me,
0: I think
1: specifically,
0: it might be Group L might be it. Yeah.
1: For me specifically,
0: yep,
1: finding soups from said countries.
0: Okay, it's
1: my
0: be
1: group of death.
0: Yes.
1: Is going to be Group B, which consists of Canada, Bosnia and Herzegovina, Qatar, and Switzerland.
0: You saying you don't know any good restaurants serving Qatar fare here in the city of Chicago?
1: I don't know any good Qatarian restaurants,
0: yes,
1: in Chicago. I don't know any good Swiss restaurants. I mean, we are close to the Swiss Hotel. Do they?
0: I don't think that'll count.
1: Does that not count? I mean,
0: no, I don't believe so.
1: My best bet is to find a Bosnian restaurant.
0: Okay.
1: Around here.
0: So there you go. Starting Friday, we will have the World Cup of Soup.
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0: That's right, here on Bleck and Abdallah. 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That's right, the World Cup of Soup. It all starts tomorrow. Can't wait for the World Cup to get started. And also Friday night, Team USA will play late that evening.
1: And Shakira.
0: Well, yes, and the Shakira music. For the World Cup. Are the Chicago Bears actually moving to Indiana? One NFL insider thinks they are moving closer to actually doing this. We'll tell you about that coming up next.
5: The Stanley Cup Finals is knotted up at two apiece. Let's now play a best of three series, shall we? The Hurricanes are back home. Can the Golden Knights steal one on the road? Game 5 is tomorrow night. Westwood One Sports.
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1: We broadcast each and every day from the great city of Chicago. I'm Chris Black with Adam Abdallah. We have in this story about the Chicago Bears moving to Indiana. You and I are trying to fight the good fight in trying to let people know nationally that this is not something that has happened yet. That it's a possibility, but we both believe at some point the state of Illinois will respond to what the state of Indiana put out there. And at some point, the Bears won't actually move to Indiana.
2: Mm-hmm.
1: But it's out there, and people are talking about it, and it's starting to pick up steam. So yesterday, on the Adam Schefter podcast, Schefter talked about a source that told him something.

0: about a possible Bears move.
1: I reached out to one guy after the board of directors voted and words started getting out. And his exact words to me, and I read them to you from his text. Because I'm like, is this real? Are they moving to Indiana? He said, yeah, it is. It's not a bluff. His words, there is more work to do, but barring anything very strange, it's a done deal. And then he wrote, his words again, Illinois effed it up. The politics are unbelievable in that state. Totally dysfunctional. Now, I don't know politics in Illinois. No idea. But somebody that's there sent that to me. And obviously, if you're getting to the point down the road where we're talking about the Indiana Bears, the Hammond Indiana Bears, something's gone awry.
0: So there you go. Adam Schefter from a source that was texting him who would know what's going on. Now, the thing that stuck out to me, and it's not necessarily the game to play, is to figure out the source. Who's the source that's reaching out to Adam Schefter?
2: Mm-hmm.
0: But I do think it's telling that the person that texted Schefter, and Schefter read this on his podcast, the text, said that state. Which would lead me to believe it's not someone who is a part of the ownership group of the Chicago Bears, because the owners have lived here their entire lives. You don't refer to a state as that state if it's your state. Or am I reading too much into this?
2: No, you're not. You're not.
0: Right? So, like, it's got to be someone who's in the organization, who's not from Illinois, explaining this to Schefter. And that, like, that sticks out to me.
2: Mm-hmm.
0: It's obvious. And I don't know if ownership will go through with it. I think it's a bluff. I think this whole thing with Indiana is a bluff.
2: I still am of the belief that if the Bears wanted to be in Indiana, they'd already be in Indiana. There's nothing stopping them. There is nothing stopping them from already building in Indiana. Like, they could be doing everything that they could have done with Arlington Heights or Chicago, in Indiana. They've already passed all the stuff that they need to pass politically. They could be doing site surveys. They could be doing all that stuff.
0: So pause right there. They haven't done that. Like, exactly. That's the key here.
2: Exactly.
0: Is last night, locally in Chicago, NBC Chicago reported that the Bears now are considering three different sites in Indiana.
2: Exactly.
0: Which means they don't have anything put together.
2: Exactly.
0: You know what they do have put together? They have a site in Illinois that they own.
2: Mm-hmm.
0: As long as they can convince Illinois lawmakers to do what they need with the tax cut. So there's still time. The governor of Illinois also mentioned yesterday to reporters that they can call a special session at any point this summer and they can pass what they need to pass to get this done. I think that's what's going to happen here.
2: I think so, too. I think that there will be a special session called at a certain point and something will get done.
0: So if you're around the country and you're like, what is this deal? The Bears are moving to Indiana. It's possible.
2: Yeah.
0: Nothing is finalized. They don't even have a site selected.
2: Yeah.
0: Do you see what I'm saying? They don't even have a place to plop the stadium down. So yeah, it's interesting that Schefter said that. It's also interesting that his source within the Bears is saying that state, Illinois, messed it up. Or as Schefter said, effed it up.
2: Yeah.
0: Okay, it's interesting. It must be coming from an outsider.
2: I think so, too. I definitely think so.
0: I mean, the real story here locally is that Kevin Warren botched this entire thing.
2: Yeah, president of the Bears. Yeah, for sure.
0: He botched it. And mm-hmm. people know who he is. He used to be the commissioner of the Big Ten.
2: Yep.
0: He botched it. Yep. Hey, Raj, quickly, what question do you have about this situation?
3: So I saw something pop up on social, and you guys might laugh at me. I don't know. I wanted to ask someone from Chicago their thoughts on this, because you guys, the other big markets in the country, New York and L.A., they have more than one team. If the Bears went through with this and moved to Indiana, is there a possibility for an AFC team to move into Soldier Field or Arlington Heights and for Chicago to support two teams, or am I nuts?
0: Okay, that is a good question. We should address this coming up in 5 minutes, because I think it is an interesting angle to look at. If the Bears left the state of Illinois, could the NFL replace the Chicago Bears in Chicago with someone else? Now, we've talked expansion in the NFL before.
2: Mm-hmm.
0: There's also teams in other markets that maybe are not as glamorous as Chicago, the third largest market in the country. Could the city of Chicago support two NFL teams? Because that's what really it's. Hammond, Indiana, even though it's in Indiana, it's 20 minutes away.
2: Yeah.
0: So it's the Chicagoland area. All right, we'll address that coming up next. It's Black and Abdallah right here on Westwood One Sports and the Westwood One Sports app.
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8: 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I'm Chris Black along with Adam Abdallah, live from Chicago, on the air until 3 Eastern, hanging out with you. You can call or text the show at 310-840-4910. 5 minutes ago on the show, we were talking about and updating the latest on the Chicago Bears situation, on whether or not they are going to move to the state of Indiana. The latest is this. Indiana has passed some bills that are favorable, where they're going to up restaurant taxes and hotel taxes and to essentially give the Chicago Bears a sweetheart deal to move across state lines to build a new stadium. The state of Illinois has not passed anything like that for the Chicago Bears. They're asking for the state of Illinois to do the same. The politicians and the government process in Illinois has not done that. So the Bears released a statement last week saying that they've moved their focus towards building a stadium in Indiana. With that said, they've yet to say that they have selected a site. They've yet to say that date. They've set the date on when shovels are going in the ground. And I think that the state of Indiana is there to be a bluff to get what the Bears want out of the state of Illinois. That's it. It's not realistic for them to stay in downtown Chicago. There's no land. There's no spot to put a stadium, right?
9: Mm-hmm.
8: That's the long-standing conversation here, is that the site that Soldier Field sits on now is a historical landmark, so it's challenging to find land on the lakefront or anywhere else in the state of Chicago for a new stadium. You know, they want to build a mega stadium, big deal with a dome so it can host Final Fours and Super Bowls and all that stuff. So As of today, I think it's still, at some point, the Bears will announce that they will be staying in Illinois. That's my opinion on the matter.
9: Mm-hmm.
8: Now, Raj asked us a question moments ago on whether or not, say it goes through, say Indiana wins the team, right? And the Chicago Bears move across state lines. For those who don't know, Hammond, Indiana is about 20 minutes south of Chicago. In fact, there's many people that live in Chicago that can drive right across the border, get cheaper gas. And they do so all the time in the state of Indiana. It's it's like a thing people talk about here.
10: Yeah.
8: So you can drive over the border to Indiana to get your gas and then you drive right back. So it's very close in proximity. In fact, a stadium in Indiana would actually be closer in proximity to downtown Chicago than the Bears moving out to the Illinois suburbs where they originally wanted to place their stadium. Raj asked the question to us 5 minutes ago here on the show. Could the NFL put another team in Chicago if the Bears leave Chicago? Do you think that's possible? Could the NFL, if there's an expansion team, a team that wants to move their location, could Chicago support a second NFL team?
9: I don't think they would. No. I don't think the fans would support another team. I mean, look, we talk about, as you and I broadcast out of the great city of Chicago, and today is a great city of Chicago day. It's like 90 degrees. It's like, this is a
8: summer,
9: great,
8: baby. Here
9: this
8: we
9: is
8: go.
9: A great summertime.
8: Step outside and you
9: Chicago
8: immediately
9: day.
8: Sweat. It's, yeah. It's wet out.
9: It is. It's a yeah. gross, humid day.
8: I love it.
9: You love it.
8: It is a summer, baby. I love this.
9: Ugh. Now, we in the summer, we can say it is a, you can say 70% of the city is a Cubs, are Cubs fans. 30% of the city are Sox fans. 120% of the city are Bears fans.
8: And 150% of all of us hate the Packers.
9: Exactly.
8: And that's life.
9: And we all vote twice. And
8: yes. And don't you dare put ketchup on a hot dog.
9: And don't put ketchup on a hot dog.
8: Yes.
9: And so no one is going to support a second team. Whether you're moving a team here or you're expanding the NFL by adding teams, like, it's just not going to take place. Like, you have it's the charter franchise. Like, if the Bears were a franchise that had been here for the last 20 years and you were like, okay, let's add another team, like, this, they have some fans, but, you know, they've only been around for 20 or 30 years. This is a franchise that just celebrated a milestone, you know, like a 100 years. Like, this is a charter franchise of the NFL. There is no way that the fan base would support another team. Like, I understand that there are fans that are going to say, I'm not going to go to games anymore if they're going to go to Hammond. Okay, so you don't go to games anymore. You're still going to watch them on TV. You don't think that if the Bears are good, you're not going to watch? You're not going to cheer on, you know, Caleb Williams and Ben Johnson and all these guys if they're good? They were good last year. It doesn't matter where they play, you just might not go to games anymore. You're still going to watch them on TV and cheer for them. But if you put another team, whether it's in Arlington Heights or you move them into Soldier Field, if it's still there, or they do something else with it, I just don't believe that the city of Chicago, if they call them the Chicago whatever, or if they call them the Illinois whatever, if they move them to Arlington Heights, I just don't think that this fan base would support another team, because the Bears are just so ingrained. I mean, the Bears are a national brand with the SNL stuff from, you know, the super fans, with the Super Bowl shuffle. Like, it's such an ingrained part of society.
8: Yeah.
9: That okay. Bears culture is a thing that I just don't think another franchise would just fit. I just don't.
8: You can call or text the show at 310-840-4910. Yeah. I see what you're saying. It's also the third largest city in the country. The two ahead of Chicago, as far as people, population goes, both have two teams. New York City, the New York area, they have two teams, Giants, Jets. Los Angeles, hell, I mean, for the most part, everyone associates Los Angeles fandom with the Raiders from back in the day. I know that the Rams now, it's Rams house, the whole thing, they're good now. But like for decades, they had no teams and they had a team that left that went up the coast that was the team that everyone is a fan of. It's either Raiders, Cowboys, some 49er fans in Los Angeles. But you have two teams there.
9: But nobody's a Chargers fan. They joke about how they don't have a home field advantage.
8: But the Chargers are in Los Angeles. It's Rams Chargers. So Los Angeles supports two teams when you could argue that like, if today it's Rams as the number one fan base for the NFL in Los Angeles, I'm guessing you could have a pretty close contest on number two being either the Raiders, the Cowboys, or the Chargers.
9: I would say
8: I'm guessing the Chargers are behind both the Raiders and the Cowboys in Los Angeles.
9: Exactly, which is why I would say they have two teams. I don't think they support two teams.
8: Okay, but
9: there's a difference.
8: It is possible. You know, I agree with a lot of what you said about the Chicago Bears in the state of Illinois. We also, in this city and state, used to have two football teams. The Cardinals are a charter member franchise of the NFL. And when the NFL started, the Arizona Cardinals were in Chicago.
9: Mm-hmm.
8: And they've moved multiple times. They went to St. Louis for a stint, and now they're in Arizona. So the Cardinals used to be a Chicago team. Few and far between, but every once in a while you come across someone who's like an older person here in the city who's like longtime Cardinal fan.
9: Okay.
8: Like that does happen.
9: Yeah.
8: I don't know. I'm not necessarily saying it can't, and I don't think Raj's question from 10 minutes ago was crazy. I think it's a big enough city to support another NFL team. I think the problem with this entire conversation would be if you have that new team, it would have to be a billionaire owner who's willing to just build their own stadium without public funding. Because otherwise, that franchise would run into the same problem mm-hmm. that the Chicago Bears are running into right now, is that they want help in funding their stadium. They want help from the taxpayers to help them.
9: Right? I know.
8: So if you had someone, a Mark Cuban, just name a random billionaire who could come in and just build a stadium like Stan Kroenke did mm-hmm. in Los Angeles. Now, he's trying to get money back after the fact. But to build it, he put up the cash. What was it, like $6 billion yeah. for SoFi Stadium?
9: Yeah.
8: $5 billion? They were able to get that done.
9: Mm-hmm.
8: Now, if someone wanted to do that here in the state of Illinois or in the city of Chicago, you could. And the example to that, there are two of them currently here in the city. The guy that owns the Chicago Fire just up and said, I'm just building a stadium. My money. Right? Soccer team. Right? MLS team. And it's like all the MLS teams are building their own soccer stadiums now. Okay. His money, he's building it. They have the location. They've already started digging. They know what they're doing.
9: Mm-hmm.
8: Maybe people nationally aren't aware of this. We've talked about it here on the show a few different times. But the Chicago White Sox have a ownership changeover that will take place in the next 6 years. It's Justin Ishbia. You know Matt Ishbia, who owns the Suns. His brother is Justin. They both are, you know, billionaires, and they love sports. Justin has a deal in place where he will become the owner of the Chicago White Sox under two different stipulations.
9: Mm-hmm.
8: By 2033... if that date comes around first, then he becomes the owner of the White Sox. Or if Jerry Reinsdorf passes away. If Jerry Reinsdorf passes away, the franchise goes to Justin Ishbia.
9: Mm-hmm.
8: Ishbia has already done the work behind the scenes here in Chicago, where he has a location picked out in downtown Chicago for a new stadium. He's already reached out to the rail yard industry because he wants to move some rail lines into the city, some metro lines, Amtrak lines, because he wants the stadium in the downtown area on the river looking back at the city. So at home plate, when you're behind the home plate watching the game, you can see the cityscape in the background. It'd be cool. The drawings are out there.
9: Yeah.
8: Ishbia is a billionaire. He's going to get that done the moment the team is his.
9: Yeah.
8: So like, if you wanted to, if there was a billionaire that wanted to take an NFL team to the state of Chicago or the state of Illinois and just pay for their own stadium, technically Raj's question isn't crazy, because if the Bears open up a spot and sure, someone else says, I'm going to take claim to this place and I'm going to build my NFL franchise here, it could happen. You're right. There's going to be a lot of diehards who are just going to stick with the Bears.
9: They'd be the third supported team in the state.
8: But it's also football.
9: I get it. They'd be the third supported team in the state.
8: People love football, man.
9: It'd be the Bears, Packers, and then, because you know there's a lot of Packers fans here.
8: Yeah, of course. There's a lot of Green Bay fans who are in Illinois.
9: So
8: no
9: doubt. It'd be Bears, Packers, and then the hot dogs. I don't know, whatever they call them.
8: The new NFL team would be the hot dogs.
9: I don't know, because all the names are taken. Cubs, White Sox, Bulls. Like, what are you gonna call them? What are you gonna call this team?
8: Raj, do you think that answered your question?
10: It did. Yeah, I think you guys didn't. I was expecting it'll just laugh at me and say, "Oh, there's no way that would happen. It's just silly. It's just on the other way to state line." But there are openings, as you mentioned. By the way, to your point, Abdallah, where you said third most popular team, you guys were talking about LA earlier. Yeah. I did a little research. The Chargers, at least according to these metrics I found, are the sixth most popular team in Los Angeles.
8: Now, is that other sports too, or NFL?
10: No, amongst NFL teams, number one.
8: Okay, let's guess. Number one in LA.
10: Yep.
8: Is it fair to say that the Rams have done enough? They've won a Super Bowl. Are the Rams one?
11: Yes.
8: Roy's in LA.
10: The metrics I found had the Rams.
8: Rams
10: had the Rams.
8: Okay,
10: we got
8: that.
10: All right.
9: Raiders.
8: Raiders two.
10: Yes.
8: Okay. Let's go. Should we go Cowboys 3 or should we go 49ers?
9: 49ers.
8: All right, yes. 49ers.
9: Okay.
8: 4 Cowboys.
9: Cowboys.
10: Yes. One more team before the Chargers. 5.
12: Okay, hold. Let me think here.
8: All right, so the Raiders moved. The Rams moved.
9: Should we go something geographical?
10: You're on the right track, Abdallah.
8: Well, okay. So it would have to be Seattle. That's Seattle, the only
9: that's
8: other
9: what
8: team.
9: I'm thinking.
8: Or Arizona.
10: Nope. Nope.
9: Arizona's? No, it's not Arizona. He just said no.
10: Big Denver. Brand on this part of the country.
8: Denver.
10: Broncos.
8: Broncos. Yep.
9: Let's ride.
8: And then the Rams, Chargers.
10: Yep. Rams, Raiders, 49ers,
9: the Broncos.
10: Cowboys, Broncos.
9: And then the Chargers.
10: And then the Chargers.
8: That's two teams
10: which
8: in the
10: totally
8: Chargers
10: makes sense.
8: Division.
10: Yeah, every time the Broncos play the Chargers in L.A., the whole crowd is orange. Just like when the Niners play. Like, yeah. It just, yeah, it's funny. But when you have
9: that's
10: two teams there,
9: that's my point.
10: It splits it.
9: My point is that you can, yes, would they be able to have a team? Sure. Would a majority of the fans be teams from another team's fan base that's currently playing in your stadium? Would you ever have a home field advantage? No, you would never have a home field advantage.
8: Okay, let me add this to the conversation. You can text the show at 310-840-4910. A text from the 630, which is the Chicagoland area. Here's what the texter says. Chicago would support a, quote, cool owner like Cuban or Bezos, and they would draw a following. Compared to the opposite, which is mom and pop, Chicago Bears, crying poor for money.
9: Doesn't matter. It doesn't matter in the NFL because there's a salary cap. The only thing that matters that in that sense...
8: Well, paying for coaches, paying for things outside of that.
9: The Bears just got Ben Johnson. They paid him $15 million a year.
8: I'm not arguing with you.
9: The only thing that matters for is the stadium. The NFL has a salary cap.
8: Why are
9: you want to talk about... You want to talk about that in baseball? That's fine.
8: Are you yelling at us?
9: I'm not yelling. I am yelling.
10: Can I throw a name at you guys?
8: Yes.
10: What if it was an ownership group led by Michael Jordan?
8: Yeah, people would be all in.
9: All right, now we're talking.
8: Jordan, Abdal laid out this whole thing that we all, you know, everyone's a fan of the Chicago Bears, and that trumps everything. Jordan is above that. Jordan here, if Jordan was like, I have an NFL team and I'm placing it in Chicago to bring back greatness to the city of Chicago, everyone would be on board with that. Absolutely. And Raj, I think your question is a good question because... two things. One, this conversation has come up here in Chicago before. Before the Bears were even planning on moving. I think it's like the little brother syndrome, where we see the two other cities on the coast with two teams, and we're like, why don't we have two teams? So, like, we've talked, like, you and I have hosted shows, like, 10 years ago, where, like, the topic was, could Chicago support a second NFL team? We've done this before. So, like, it's been out there. The other thing I would add to this is, Raj, I don't know if people around the country have, like, ever thought of this. We have been led to believe here that the NFL, because of George Halas and the Chicago Bears being the charter franchise of the NFL, that no matter what happens in the future, the Chicago Bears are the only team in Chicago.
9: Well, what happens if they're not in Chicago anymore?
8: Well, I'm just letting Raj know that, like, in the past,
10: that was the understanding.
8: Been led to believe that the NFL is protecting this market as a market that only has one team.
9: And what happens when they're not in?
10: Are there clauses in the contract that break if it relocates across state lines? Like, these things,
9: not even across state lines. What if they go to Arlington?
8: Yeah, I mean, outside of the city limits.
9: I still don't understand why you can't knock down Soldier Field and just build on top of it and take over a park. You want it bigger? Take over a parking lot.
8: Well, I mean, that's what it is. I don't know. I don't know how to
10: they never
8: how
10: do
8: answer
10: that. They never tear down the old one and just build right on top. They always go somewhere else. They never.
8: I mean,
10: do
8: Chicago
10: that.
8: Tried that once. Like, that Soldier Field was rebuilt they to just, look the way it is now.
9: Yeah, they tore it down and they left the columns up and they just put a spaceship on top of it.
8: Because it's a historical landmark. Yeah. That's why. All right. Have we done enough Chicago stadium talk for today? I mean, shout out to those in Buffalo. I mean, y'all just figured out how to get your stadium built.
9: Yeah, like
8: you guys have a stadium.
9: Can
8: Tennessee,
9: you guys come here and tell us how to figure it out?
8: Nashville Stadium's going to be up and running soon. I mean,
10: you guys can come visit me. Broncos' new stadium's on the way. We're all set.
8: Raj, you will have what year is that stadium opening?
10: 31 is the
8: okay.
10: Is
8: that
10: the year
8: your stadium will be
10: open
8: before we even have a location here in Chicago.
9: Before shovels in the ground?
8: Before shovels in the ground. 2031.
9: 5 years from
8: now? Yes. Well, I'm not kidding. You want to talk about getting old and how time moves quickly? Autumn and I were talking about this the other night because I was updating her the latest I've heard on the... I didn't say my wife. I just said her name.
9: I'm letting people know who you're talking about.
8: They know. So
9: I don't know.
8: We're talking about it, and I'm updating her on the stadium situation. And then she's like, man, so you don't think it will be built until like 2033, 2034? I go, yeah. And, you know, unfortunately, like, Caleb's going to be in like year 8 or 9 at that point. Like, he's going to be on the back end of his career when the stadium even opens. And I was like, oh, man, are you serious? Like,
9: He'll have 3 Super Bowls by then.
8: Our MVP quarterback with 6 straight Super Bowl wins.
9: I know.
8: He won't even have a new stadium to play in, Raj.
10: Tell you what, guys, once it's built, though, I'm hopping a flight from parts unknown to Hammond, Indiana, and we'll hang out.
9: You know how hard it is to move a statue?
8: I know. The Caleb Williams statue will be constructed, and it will be 3 times the size of the Jordan statue outside the United Center.
10: I mean, it looks like a pretty industrial area there in Hammond. It'd probably be pretty easy for them to make it right there.
8: See, right? We'll construct that first, stadium second.
9: Yeah.
8: It's Black and Dolly here on Westwood One Sports and the Westwood One Sports app. It is a Wednesday. That means we have Stock Watch with Raj coming up next. International soccer is taking over the U.S., and only DraftKings has you fully covered.
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7: 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San Antonio went into Madison Square Garden and won. Don't crown the Knicks just yet. 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

0: is Black and Abdallah on Westwood One Sports. Here's Chris Black and Adam Abdallah.
1: Each and every day, broadcasting live from the great city of Chicago, it's Black and Abdallah hanging out with you until 3 Eastern. Now we go on out to Colorado, parts unknown, and we get a chance to hang out with Raj Sharan. Yes.
2: And the next question comes from the line of Raj Sharan with Westwood One. Please proceed.
1: Please proceed. Today, a Wednesday, it's time for Stock Watch with Raj. What's up, Raj?
3: What's up, fellas? It's time to build up those NBA Finals portfolios where we buy and sell stocks. Today, it's a special edition. The stock value concludes. It matures, as the bankers would say, at the end of the finals. Yeah, anybody can buy Wemby and hold on to that thing for 10 years. But when the finals are over and when the O'Brien Trophy is held, you cash out at that moment. So keep that in mind. Abdallah, as we start off with Kat, are you buying or selling your NBA Finals stock in Karl Anthony Towns?
4: I think I'm going to sell. One, I'm horribly allergic to cats. So
1: okay. All right.
4: I don't want to hold any of that.
1: He's talking about Karl Anthony Towns.
4: I understand. Enjoy the joke.
1: Basketball player.
4: Sit back and enjoy the joke. Although it is being reported that Taylor Swift, noted cat lady, will be in attendance for Game 4. I'm reading what Page 6 is saying.
1: You got information?
4: Page
3: you got
4: 6
3: info?
4: Is saying you Taylor got Swift info? To attend Game 4.
1: What about, so she will be there in attendance?
4: I believe Travis is going to be there maybe. You know, they got to look at the venue.
1: They're scouting?
4: I believe you got to check in on the venue, right? You got to check in on the venue.
1: Really?
4: Right?
1: Is your guy going to be there tonight?
4: Well, I do want to say this. Some of my guys will be there. Some of my guys will be there, and I do want to say, sorry, Spurs. You walked in with an L. Because at halftime, the Wu-Tang Clan is performing.
1: Oh, wow. Whoa.
4: So, I'm sorry, Spurs. I'm sorry, Spurs.
1: I thought you were going to say that Red Panda was performing at halftime.
4: You just lost because Wu-Tang Clan is performing.
1: It's a big deal.
4: Yeah.
1: It's a big deal.
4: Yeah. And I'll just say this. If they're all there, because it's very hard to get all of them in one place at the same... I think I've seen...
1: Who's the hardest to get there?
4: The hardest to get is probably... In the same place at the same time, it's probably hardest to get the RZA and the GZA in the same place at the same time.
3: By the way, this topic began with Karl Anthony Towns.
1: Yes.
3: NBA
4: Finals. I'm
1: just going to list off all of his guys that are going to be there in attendance
4: tonight. I'm just letting you know.
1: Your other guy going to be there tonight?
4: No, and he's not my guy.
1: Larry David?
4: Larry David will probably be there. Yeah. Action Bronson will be there.
1: What are you
4: maybe?
1: Talking about?
4: I don't know.
1: I was talking about our guy, Larry David.
3: They never show Action Bronson when they do Celebrity Row, and I always think of Abdallah now because he always brings up Action Bronson.
4: I don't
3: like
4: think
3: on
4: he's
3: the same
4: actually,
3: level
4: I don't think he's,
3: as like Chalamet and Tracy Morgan.
4: I follow him on Instagram. I don't think Action Bronson's in that status anymore. I think he's Western Conference or Eastern Conference final status. I don't think he's final status.
3: It's Mariska Hargitay, and then there's Action Bronson. It's like, I never see Action Bronson when they do the drive-by.
4: Bronson's not at that status.
1: Yeah, he's not sitting courtside with Ari Emanuel.
4: No. I'm selling Karl Anthony Towns. Okay. He hasn't done anything in the fourth quarter yet. Come on, dude. What are we doing?
1: Yeah, you know, this is a tough one to start with, Raj, because I'm playing your game and we are selling it at the end of the finals. If the Knicks win the finals, it will be because Karl Anthony Towns has two great games in this series ahead of him and the Knicks win the finals. So if we're playing the game, I think I have to buy Karl Anthony Towns because if the Knicks win it, his stock will be higher than it is right now. So I'm going to buy. I'm playing the game.
3: All right, guys. Let's go to Victor Wembanyama. He's obviously the big name of the whole series. Not a long-term thing. We're not buying. We would all be buying Victor long-term. We know that.
1: Right.
3: For this NBA Finals, where we sit going into tonight's Game 4, are you buying or selling Wemby? Black?
1: I'm buying because I think we saw a more controlled effort from Wemby in the last outing. And I think that the idea of the Spurs making it a point to get him into the paint and get early paint touches only solidifies that he is almost unstoppable when he is close to the basket. So as long as he's getting into the paint, he's going to continue to give you what you saw in game three, get 32 points. So I would imagine for the Spurs to continue to play like that and to win this series, they're going to need more of that from Wemby, so I will buy.
4: I'm also going to buy. I think that they might have figured something out with Wembanyama, which is he's tall. Not hard to figure out. And so I'm going to buy. I think that by the end, this will shift. And I'm not saying that the Knicks are going to lose, but I think that they figured something out with Wembanyama. He's going to dominate again tonight. But I still think the Knicks will end up winning the series. But I think that I'm going to buy Victor Wembanyama.
3: All right, next up, guys. Here's a fun fact for you. Games 1 and 2, Knicks 1. Jalen Brunson shot 4 and 5 free throws. Game 3, the all the talk about the free throw discrepancy, he shot 8, but they lost. So I give you that as somewhat of the background here as we decide if we're going to buy or sell our NBA Finals edition of Jalen Brunson, Abdallah.
4: I'm still going to buy Jalen Brunson because I believe that the Knicks are still going to end up winning this series. And for that to happen, he needs to be more efficient and he needs to find a way to be the best player in this series, even though Victor Wembanyama is still the best player in the series. Jalen Brunson needs to win Finals MVP for the Knicks to win this series, even though Karl Anthony Towns needs to figure out whatever he's doing. But Jalen Brunson needs to be more efficient, and the stat you gave is great. He's got to figure that out. He can't be this ISO hero ball thing again. So I'm going to buy Jalen Brunson because I think that when and if the Knicks end up winning the finals, he will be the reason and he will return to what we saw in the Western Conference, or Eastern, I keep calling it Western.

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3: By the Brunson Stock.
4: All right, guys, sometimes the term dog gets overused in sports, but boy, this guy sure looks like a dog so far in this series. And throughout the playoffs, are you buying or selling your NBA Finals edition of Stephon Hasselbeck?
5: I'm going to buy because, you know, and I'm buying a lot of these players performing well here in the final couple games of this series as we move along. Game 4 tonight. I'm going to buy Castle because Castle, the key to the Spurs in Game 3 was that Castle was not turning the ball over. And he was what? He started the game shooting like 6 of 7. So, like, not only was it Wemby who got off to a quick start, Stephon Castle got off to a quick start. He's really the one that kind of sets the pace for the Spurs offense, even though a lot of it's going through Wemby and that De'Aaron Fox is playing the point guard position. Stephon Castle's the one, as long as he continues to get to the rim. And that's what he did in Game 3, and he was very successful for it. So I'm going to buy Stephon Castle.
6: I'm also going to buy. I think that, you know, as young as he is, he can mature. He can, I mean, even in the next few games, he can mature. If he continues to play the way that he has and gets better and better, even by the end of the series, he can continue to be one of the best players, in if not in this series, in the league. Because we've seen that the Spurs are at the best when Wembanyama's not doing the most. And they're at their best when Stephon Castle's doing the most. So if he's going to do that and they're going to win this series, he needs to be the guy doing all the scoring and everything else. So I'm going to buy Stephon Castle for sure.
4: All right, Abdallah, the Knicks lost Game 3, but OG Anunoby came to play. Are you buying or selling him the rest of this finals?
6: I'll buy. I like what I saw from him in Game 3. If he continues to do that in Game 4, if they're going to have any chance of, you know, stopping Victor Wembanyama, it's going to be a combination of him and Karl Anthony Towns. So I'm going to buy, especially if he's going to shoot from three like that occasionally. I like what I saw from OG Anunoby. I'll buy a little bit.
5: I'm going to sell. I will say this, though. I watch a lot of NBA basketball. I'm surprised at how good OG Anunoby is. That's my statement. Okay. He has been better than I thought he was. And he's like the perfect player for this Knicks team. But I'm going to sell because I don't think he's going to be able to give you what he gave you in Game 3. The 28th that he scored and the aggressiveness towards the basket and the three-point shots. I'm going to sell OG Anunoby.
4: All right, guys, and finally, a player's been pretty inconsistent throughout the playoffs, the finals included with it. The $50 million man, the highest paid player on the Spurs, you kind of forget about him, De'Aaron Fox. You buying or selling?
6: I will buy because I think he goes back and forth, having a good game, bad game, good game, bad game. So I believe his last game wasn't as good as he was a game before. So that means tonight he'll have a good game. And then in Game 5, he'll have a not-so-great game. And then if they have to have a Game 6, he'll have a good game. So I'll buy because he'll end the series on a good game.
5: Raj, I'm selling. I think the reason the Spurs, if they lose this series, it's they don't get enough from De'Aaron Fox. So I'm going to sell. I do understand Abdallah's point. He has had a couple of decent games, but for the most part, he hasn't been the player that's lived up to the contract that he has with the Spurs, so I'm going to sell.
4: It does seem like when he's on, they're like unbeatable because of everything else they have, but he's not always on. All right, that does it for today's Stock Watch, fellas.
5: Thank you, Raj. Appreciate it. 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Are you seeing what I'm seeing online? The AD from Texas Tech is now pushing back. He released a statement calling out everyone for calling Texas Tech out for the Brandon Sorsby situation.
6: His statement can be summed up with two things.

0: birds. Two things. It's double birds.
1: Yeah, I mean, that's essentially what this statement is that they are going to play Sorsby this season and tough blank to all of you. I'm not directly quoting him, but that's what this statement is. That's the way I read it, that the Texas Tech AD, Kirby Hokut, is releasing as of right now, is that they don't care. He also lays out in the statement that the university has had no part in the lawsuit against the NCAA. They've also talked about the young man seeking help for his mental health situation. The dude gambled $90,000 on sports. I get it. What are we doing here with this?
0: Two things can be true at the same time. He can get the mental health help that he needs and go to rehab for gambling and all of that. And he can also not be allowed to play football in college football again. And he can go on to play football in the NFL, where he can make a lot more money if he wants to.
1: Does seem to me like a very slippery slope to suggest breaking rules and then citing that you're getting help for mental health would then eliminate any punishment from said rules that you broke.
0: Yep.
1: So that's out there. The Sorsby story is going to continue to float around until we actually have an answer on whether or not he's playing in this upcoming college football season.
0: Yeah, I think as long as they can fast track this NCAA appeal, you know, it's not going to be right now. It's scheduled not to be heard until the end of the season, which doesn't do anybody any favors. But
1: no,
0: if you can fast track it to before the supplemental draft, which is in 12 days.
1: Okay, yeah. So
0: you can see that. If not, you have to at least do it before the season starts, the college football season, because if they rule him ineligible, if they grant that appeal and they rule him ineligible, then at least he can't play. So it's, I don't know. It's all a mess.
1: Well, I can tell you this. I'm guessing the college football world is probably not going to appreciate the statement that was just released by the Texas Tech AD. I'm guessing that's the case. It's Black and Abdallah here on Westwood One Sports and the Westwood One Sports app. I saw this earlier today. The Milwaukee Bucks, we know that they want to shop Giannis Antetokounmpo before the NBA draft that will be coming up in a couple of short weeks as well. There's one team that the Bucks are waiting for. We'll tell you who that is coming up next.
2: 4 years of waiting comes down to this. The FIFA World Cup begins tomorrow with host sites across the United States. Our country's in the international spotlight. The world is watching, and it all starts now. Westwood One Sports.
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1: 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You guys are watching the NBA Finals, Game 4 tonight. Knicks and Spurs. The Knicks have the 2-1 lead in the NBA Finals as Game 4 is this evening. We're also awaiting different big stories in the NBA that are going to take place the moment the NBA Finals end. One, if and when LeBron signs somewhere, what's his plan for this upcoming summer? The second big name that will likely be on the move this summer will be Giannis Antetokounmpo from the Milwaukee Bucks. The Bucks have already publicly said that they are looking to shop Giannis. And this is what's going to happen is they would like him moved before the NBA draft. Their owner said that. They would like an answer to this before the NBA draft. So I saw that Jake Fisher reported this earlier today. It's really good on the NBA. He said that the Knicks are the team that Milwaukee is waiting out. That Milwaukee is fielding calls from various teams on various packages for Giannis Antetokounmpo. But the reason there's been no movement to this point on a possible trade being put together for Giannis going somewhere else, like we've heard rumored Miami or Orlando as two of the options, is that per Jake Fisher, the Bucks are willing to wait out the Knicks to see how the finals go here and hoping that the Knicks take one more run at Giannis in the next couple of weeks. And that's what the Bucks are waiting out.
2: Interesting, because you would think that they would be more interested in Giannis if they lose the NBA Finals because they're like, hey, we need one more piece, yada, yada, yada. But if they win, they might just run it back, try to go for a repeat, saying we're good enough, we can just do this again. Why try to mess with a good thing? Why try to mess with the chemistry? Why try to do all that and make the money work for Giannis and try to do all that because they'd have to extend him, all that kind of stuff. So I'm interested to see, you know, if they obviously lose this series and lose this 2-1 lead here, if the Spurs even up the series tonight and then go back to San Antonio and win, end up winning game five, and then the Knicks are down, then yeah, that's obviously something you could explore. The Knicks are rumored for a team. We've also heard, watch out for Orlando. We've heard that Brian Windhorst reported that he's interested in going to Miami. So, yeah, I mean, the Knicks, it's not surprising that them being one of the teams.
1: To me, I mean, the way that Jake Fisher's reporting is it's coming from Milwaukee's side of wanting to at least give one last attempt to engage the Knicks on a possible blockbuster trade for Giannis. With that said, I would be surprised from New York's standpoint that they would be willing to do it no matter how the NBA Finals shake out. Right? Like, no matter how this happens, Knicks win a title, or if the Knicks lose in 6 or 7, your team is good enough to win a championship as is.
2: This year.
1: As is.
2: This year.
1: They get better every year together. That core, they've grown together. You have to give the Knicks props for that.
2: Yes, but we've also...
1: chasing superstars who can't shoot from the outside, I don't know if that changes anything.
2: This year, but we've also talked about how...
1: like, is it worth ripping apart your roster, which the key to the New York Knicks is having the depth and all those different guys that have their specific roles. Is it worth ripping it apart so then you only have Giannis and Jalen Brunson?
2: But we've also talked about how this run has been... not charmed in the sense of how the Patriots got to the Super Bowl, but it's been easier than most. It's been easier for the Knicks to get there. Yes, they've won 13 in a row. I'm not taking anything away from that, but it's been easier than the Spurs run. The East is easier. And if you want to, let's say it gets harder next year. Let's say all these moving pieces are going to happen. You want to compete in the arms race. And part of that arms race is adding Giannis Antetokounmpo, because if the Heat add him, that's it. You got to compete against that.
1: Well, yeah, okay, but I also
2: the Magic
1: think,
2: add him, you got to compete against that.
1: Yeah, but Giannis is the best player in the league who, like, I wouldn't necessarily want as my number one guy.
2: I get it, but if you don't get his
1: someone...
2: Is that
1: a fair way to say it? Like, sure. Like, I'm not trying to...
2: He doesn't have to be your number one guy.
1: It's like, you know he can't shoot from the outside. He's easy to defend in a seven-game series. You need someone else. Brunson might be the perfect match for him.
2: Yeah.
1: But if you're someone like Miami or Orlando, like, you still need someone else. Giannis ain't doing it by himself anymore.
2: The problem is, if you don't get him in the East, someone else will.
1: Yeah, it's possible. I mean, it is also possible somewhere from the West.
2: Yeah, you know, of course. He could go to the Warriors. He could do something like that. Of course.
1: The Lakers always find a way. I'm not saying, but we've seen strange things in NBA history.
2: The two teams rumored right now are both from the East.
1: Golden State. That's been out there.
2: Sure.
1: It's Buckingham Dollar here on Westwood One Sports and the Westwood One Sports app. We'll continue to preview the NBA Finals coming up next.
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1: That's right, Black and Abdallah here on Westwood One Sports, the Westwood One Sports app, SiriusXM Channel 375, all of our great radio affiliates around the country. I'm Chris Black, along with Adam Abdallah, broadcasting live from downtown Chicago, on the air until 3 Eastern, hanging out with you. If you want to join the show, you can call or text us at 310-840-4910. Tonight, Game 4 of the NBA Finals, live from Madison Square Garden, 8:30 tip. The Spurs responded in Game 3. The Knicks lead the series 2-1. And tonight, New York, is it up to them to respond and have a quick start to this game? As we've kind of discussed here on the show today, it does feel like San Antonio figured something out in Game 3. I would also kind of point to the idea that until late in Games 1 and 2, the Spurs have really, for the majority of this series to this point, led the way, and they've been the better team, even though they're down by a game in this series. The Knicks have been better in the fourth quarter in games 1 and 2. Unfortunately for the Knicks, they weren't able to pull it out in game 3. It's a 2-1 lead, New York with it, game 4 tonight.
2: I think it's not necessarily important for the Knicks to get out to a lead early, because we saw in games 1 and 2, the Spurs got out to the early lead. Even in game 3, the Spurs got out to another early lead, and then the second quarter started and the Knicks got out to their run and they evened things up and they were leading at halftime, and then just like they were in games 1 and 2, and then the Spurs had their rally, and then all of these games have been close-ish. I know game 1 wasn't really close, and then, you know, you had all of these games have had their moments where late in the game it's been close. And in games 1 and 2, Jalen Brunson was the closer. And then in game 3, you had the Spurs turn into that. A combination of De'Aaron Fox and Stephon Castle. They became the closer. Wembanyama was a key part of that as well. And so the difference here is, in game 3, the offense slowed down so much for the Knicks in the second half.
1: Yeah,
2: they didn't look the part that they did in their 13-game winning streak in the playoffs before that, where the offense, or even the entire regular season and playoffs before that as well, the offense was moving so fast, the passing was so crisp, they were confusing the opposing defenses. Like, they were just so efficient on offense, and that's what got them there. And that's why over a month ago, when we were talking about this team and their ability to even get here and win this thing, that's what it wasn't their defense. It was this offense that said, if they can play like this and play this type of offense, they can beat anybody. But when they stick around and it's slow and it's plotting and it's just isolation with Brunson just trying to do everything, which is what they did in the second half of game three, the Spurs are going to beat them. And so they have to find a way to get back to what they did for 13 games of the playoffs, where they won those all those games in a row, including games one and two of the finals, and try to replicate that in game four and find a way to win at home. Because if you go back to San Antonio, it's like the same thing we said for the Spurs. If you go into Madison Square Garden, and now obviously they won game three, so if you can find a way for San Antonio to win tonight, it completely flips again. But if you're the Knicks, if you win tonight, it's going to be tough for the Spurs. But if the Spurs win tonight, then they get it right. They get home court right back, going back to San Antonio for game five.
1: You can call or text the show at 310-840-4910. Riddle me this, Abdallah.
2: Batman.
1: If both teams play their best, mm-hmm. who wins the game?
2: The Spurs.
1: Yeah, I think so too. I think what we're seeing here in this series is when San Antonio gets a good game from Wemby, Castle, and Harper, you can't beat them. Like, those are the three that if they all align and play their best game, you know, in game three, Dylan Harper played 32 minutes. He had 13 points. He had 9 rebounds. And it felt like every loose ball, he had a hand in a passing lane. He was tipping it to a teammate. And between Castle and Harper attacking the rim in the open court, in sets, not just standing back and shooting threes, that kind of like allows everything else for the Spurs to work. Champagne from three. You're talking about Sell from three. Fox is able to add his part to it. It kind of all makes sense. The Knicks have played great basketball as a team, but even if they play all of them together as their best, if all three of those guys from the Spurs are having their night, I don't think they can beat them. Mm-hmm. The key to New York to this point is in games one and two, you did have various pieces of that not play their best at the end of the game. Harper hasn't been that great in the first two games against the Knicks at home. So I think that that's the way the series is going to go. Now, I could also point to the side of things for the New York Knicks that even though OG Anunoby gave you 28 points, Karl Anthony Towns only gave you 11 on 4 of 10 shooting, 0 for 2 from 3. If Kat is having a great game and he is scoring from the outside and he's playing good defense and he's disrupting what Wembanyama can do on the offensive end, and Josh Hart's hitting three-point shots, and that Knicks bench shows up and is giving you points in production. Jordan Clarkson had 10 in game three. I could see. I think these two teams are very evenly matched. And so it's going to come down to which team makes less mistakes and how many of those role players are showing up for the team. Like, I don't think San Antonio felt any of the pressure of game three. I really don't. And we were talking about it going into the series, like what team has the pressure. And I said San Antonio had the pressure coming into this series, right? The Knicks have had an unbelievable run. But the pressure is on the kid that's supposed to be the face of the league. The pressure is on, we had a question from Raj at the start of the NBA Finals saying, what's the biggest storyline of this series? And the question was, is it the dynasty of the Spurs with Castle, Harper, and Wemby? They haven't won anything, and we're already talking dynasty. That, to me, is pressure. You get to game three up 2-0 in New York City with all the celebrities showing up and the waiting outside for 2-3 hours because of what's going on with the arena for the night, and it felt tight. It sounded like New York, the Knicks were tight. The crowd was tight,
2: mm-hmm.
1: and it does feel like the pressure has absolutely shifted. They got up 2-0. But it does feel like the pressure now is on New York to bring this home. Where San Antonio, you already lost the first two games at home. Just go out there and play. Wemby, just go. You made Wembanyama lost a game in this series. His mistake in game two That pass off the back of Castle.
2: Yeah.
1: 12 seconds left. Mm-hmm. Dude, that was your moment to make one of those all-time great moments that league greats have done in the past in the NBA.
2: Yeah.
1: 12 seconds. You take the ball to the front court. You dribble off the clock. You take the final shot. Bucket. You win the game. That's what the stars of this league do.
2: Yeah.
1: And he turned it over. So I don't think the Spurs have any pressure now. And they showed that, all right,
2: well,
1: we can win a game in New York. It doesn't matter. You have the crowd. You have Chalamet. You have Tracy Morgan. Chalamet. You have Larry David. You got Ari Emanuel. You got all these celebrities there. Abdallah's reporting. Taylor Swift will be there tonight.
2: I'm not reporting. Page Six is reporting.
1: You mentioned it like 30 minutes ago.
2: I don't have inside
1: sources. You said
2: sources.
1: Adam Abdallah's reporting.
2: I don't have like a guy at MSG that's like, hey, hey.
16: What's up?
1: Jackson Dart.
2: I'm more likely to have a guy that's like, hey, Wu-Tang's going to be there than Taylor Swift.
1: I thought you were reporting something to us earlier.
2: Hey. Method Man's going to be there.
1: I thought you had intel. I thought you were bringing something to the show.
2: Yeah, I told you that
1: page goes.
2: I did tell you that Page Six is going to be the...
1: Page Six is saying Taylor Swift will be in the house tonight.
2: Yeah, she's scouting the location.
1: Famous New York Knicks fan, Taylor Swift.
2: Well, she's scouting the location for her wedding.
1: Her and her cats.
2: Yeah.
1: Yes.
2: Well, she's a cat fan.
1: Well, and then they've got the Toy Story movie coming out as well.
2: That too. Big movie.
1: Okay, so...
2: Big movie.
1: Point being,
2: I disagree with you.
1: I think the pressure's on the Knicks.
2: I disagree with you. You cannot go down 3-1 in a series. Like, you can't. You can't. It's going down... I understand you're going back home, but they lost those two home games. Because I feel like, yes, there's pressure on the Knicks to win at home. And the pressure of Madison Square Garden, it's because when they start losing, it gets quiet in there. Like, it gets real quiet.
1: Tight.
2: Yeah.
1: Right.
2: It does. But if you're the Spurs, if you're anybody, you don't want to go down 3-1 in a series. And yes, you force the game 5. You get to go back home. You get to do all of that stuff. I understand all of that. But you don't. Nobody wants to go down 3-1 and be on the brink of elimination. You don't want to be with your backs against the wall once again. You don't want to face that. And then you don't want to face that every game from here on out.
1: Yeah.
2: So you have to win this game. It's not the definition of must win, obviously.
1: It's a have to win.
2: You have to win this.
1: It's not a must win. It's not a must win.
2: You have to win this.
1: It's a have to win game, not a must win.
2: It's not a must win by the definition of must win, but it's a have to win.
1: It's a have to win. It's not a we would like to win. It's a have to win.
2: Yeah. Well, I mean, you would like to win it. It's also that.
1: Well, okay. You got to pick. What is it?
2: It's a you like to have to win it.
1: Okay. All right. It's Black and Abdallah here on Westwood One Sports and the Westwood One Sports app. Can I ask you something about the National Football League? We love the NFL. We absolutely do. Yes.
17: And I love the NFL.
1: Yeah, we're with Bart Scott. We love the NFL.
17: And I love the NFL.
1: Yes, we love it. What is Brandon Ayuk doing?
2: I don't know, man. He's...
1: What in the hell is he doing?
2: He's trying to get traded.
1: Is he?
2: He's all but going in and pulling the George Costanza of wearing, going in and getting the, taking the Super Bowl trophies and tying them to the back of his car and doing donuts in the parking lot. Like that's the next step. That's the next step.
1: Well, I don't think he wants to show up. I don't think they want him showing up.
2: Of trying to get fired or trying to get released or trying to get traded.
1: Like, isn't the story here that the San Francisco 49ers don't have to do anything?
2: They don't have to do a damn thing.
1: In his mind, he thinks they're trading him to a good team.
2: He can think they can do a lot of things.
1: Wait, like, what is he doing? I don't get it. So it's the second time in, what, 3 days?
2: Yeah.
1: That he has gone on social media and released videos. I mean, everyone's assuming he's talking about the 49ers. Right? Like that, like he's not straight up saying 49ers this, 49ers that.
2: No.
1: But with everyone assumes that that's the case. All right. So here's the latest. Ayuk, 49ers are stupid for paying me. Take a listen.
18: And another thing, you want to know why they really mad though?
17: They mad because they stupid. They dumb. They mad that they pay me $50 million in 8 months and they avoided my guarantees for 2027. And I'm about to be on a new team in 2027. They mad at they sales for real. Acting like they mad at me, but they stupid ass mad at they self.
1: So what's going on? I don't get it.
2: What's going on here?
1: Wait, what's happening? I don't understand.
18: What are we doing? What's going on?
2: Doesn't he sound drunk? I don't know, man. I don't know. I think he's hoping that at a certain point they just go, this is not worth the headache. That like at OTAs,
1: yes,
2: that Kyle Shanahan is going to get asked about this, that players are going to get asked about this, and that they're going to say, this is not worth the headache. Let's just cut our losses and trade him. But they don't have to do anything. They can just say, Kyle Shanahan's going to say, I'm going to focus on the players that are here. And I'm going to focus, just like every coach that says, when he's asked a question about players that are either holding out of training camp or aren't showing up for training camp or aren't even participating in training camp, that are there, that are, you know, the hold-ins. When you get a guy that shows up but isn't participating, so he doesn't get fined, but is just kind of like standing on the sideline, that's what you're going to get. That's the answer you're going to get. So I think that's his hope, but it's the hope that kills you, man.
1: Yeah, I mean, so here's the situation. Like, how does this move forward? Yes, he thinks that the Niners are trading him. The ESPN article is saying that he would like to be traded to the Commanders. He's good friends with Jaden Daniels. He would like to go play for the Commanders, a team that's in direct competition with the 49ers of getting to the playoffs this upcoming season, right?
2: Mm-hmm.
1: Both teams expect to be wild card teams at least.
2: Yeah.
1: I'm not trying to throw shade at the 49ers. They have higher expectations for the season, but at least wild card, which would put the Commanders in direct competition with the 49ers.
2: Yeah. Okay.
1: So that's one. So this is the end of the article on ESPN.com. This is what it says. Now that June 1st has passed, the Niners can trade or release Ayuk with the rest of the dead money owed to him split up over the next 2 years rather than just in 2026. But the 49ers have no deadline to release Ayuk because he remains on the reserve left squad list. I've never heard of the left squad list, but the reserved left squad list, which means he's not being paid and does not count against their 90-man roster. If Ayuk does not report to the Niners to open training camp in late July, he would revert to the reserve did not report list, and that would trigger fines up to $50,000 per day. So Brandon Ayuk's online saying this, saying that, whatever he said there about the 49ers, and he's talking garbage online,
2: yeah,
1: about how they have to trade him, do this, and they're going to see in 2020. The Niners don't have to do anything. And in fact, if they don't do anything and he doesn't do anything, the NFL will fine him $50,000 a day that he is not at training camp.
2: Yeah.
1: So I ask again, what are you doing, Brandon Ayuk? You think that talking crap online about the 49ers is going to convince them to do something?
2: I don't think he's getting proper advisement.
1: I think that's fair to say.
2: That's it.
1: I agree with you. I think that's probably the case.
2: I don't think he's got proper... I don't know if he's got an agent. I don't think his... If he does, I don't think his agent's doing him any services right now. And I think he should probably get new representation. Because that agent should tell him, stop doing this. And in... whenever training camp starts, report and either hold in until they trade you, but stop doing this and don't get fined and show up and just keep your head down until they trade you. That's it.
1: I mean, it's clear the Niners don't want him either.
2: No.
1: So it would behoove them to trade him and not have to eat the dead money on the cap.
2: Exactly.
1: Like that, like there is... But, like, they also could just do nothing. And if he does nothing and he doesn't show, he'll be on the reserve left squad list.
2: Yeah.
1: And then if the training camp starts July 1st, he'll be on the reserve did not report list.
2: And he'll get fined.
1: Report, and then he'll get fined.
2: 50 grand a day?
1: And Rod says, what if he shows? Well, then I think what would be more likely is he shows but doesn't participate.
2: Yeah, I think so.
1: Which is what the new term around the NFL is, the hold in.
2: Hold in.
1: So they're there, but they're not actually doing anything, but they can't get fined because they're in the facility.
2: Mm-hmm. That's what in the Cardinals, Jacoby Brissett is doing. Josh Sweat is doing. Yeah.
1: So that's the latest with Brandon Ayuk. I don't get it. But you know what? It is possible. You said maybe the agent should do something. It is possible that the agent is trying to do something, but because he keeps going on Instagram, that, you know, like, it's his social media, right?
2: Yeah, so you can't control that.
1: As the agent, you're going to take the phone and chuck it into the lake?
2: I would.
1: Stay away. Can't do it. It's Blackie Abdallah here on Westwood One Sports and the Westwood One Sports app. Which NFL player sold the most merch last season? 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
0: The Stanley Cup Finals is knotted up at two apiece. Let's now play a best of three series, shall we? The Hurricanes are back home. Can the Golden Knights steal one on the road? 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
1: 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Yep. 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
1: 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Man. Until the opener, the Patriots and the Seahawks, the kickoff of the NFL season. 91 days away to the start of the NFL season. Today's topic here on the Summer of Football, I have the merch list. That's right. The NFLPA put out the top 50 player sales in merch. So I've got the top 10 here of the entire list. The top seller in the NFL. Do you want to get from 10 to 1 or do you want the number 1 guy first? How do you want to do this?
12: 1. 10
1: to
12: 1. Count it down.
1: All right, number 10.
12: Come on, Letterman.
1: Number 10. Most merch sales last season in the NFL. Number 10, defensive player.
12: Ooh, okay.
1: Number 10, from Green Bay.
12: Okay.
1: Micah Parsons.
12: All right.
1: Number 10. Number 9 on the list. Also, a Green Bay Packer.
12: Okay.
1: Jordan Love.
12: All right.
1: Number 9. Number 8 on the list. An absolute direct rival of the Green Bay Packers.
12: Interesting.
1: Number 8, Caleb Williams, take quarterback that for the Chicago Bears.
12: Take that, Packers.
1: Okay, all right. Number 7, from Philadelphia, Jalen Hurts.
12: Oh, interesting.
1: Number 6, most sales as far as merch goes in the NFL. So it's licensed player products, jerseys, all types of stuff. Number 6, Patrick Mahomes.
12: Still?
1: Kansas City Chiefs. Patrick, I'm surprised. 6?
12: I figured
1: you're telling me there's 5 more players in the NFL that are more notable than Patrick Mahomes?
12: I figured if everybody would have had a jersey by now.
1: All right, so Mahomes is 6. Number 5. I was a little surprised by this. Number 5 on the list is a quarterback in the NFC. Okay. Washington Commanders quarterback Jaden Daniels.
12: Oh, he didn't even play.
1: Right? He was missing large portions of the season.
12: Yeah, that's what I mean.
1: Isn't that surprising?
12: Yeah.
1: Daniels is ahead of Mahomes at number 5.
12: That's interesting. Okay.
1: Number 4. Wide receiver.
12: Okay. All right. Let me see. Let me check. Let me
1: wide
12: think.
1: Receiver.
12: Let me think. Top 5 receiver? Top 3 receiver?
1: He's up there.
12: Okay.
1: He's towards the tippy top.
12: Jefferson?
1: Not Jefferson.
12: Cowboys got to be popular. Lamb?
1: CD Lamb is not on the top 10.
12: Okay.
1: No CD Lamb. Wide receiver just signed a new deal. Big new deal here in the offseason.
12: Smith and Jigba?
1: Jackson Smith and Jigba is number 4.
12: Oh, okay.
1: Jackson Smith and Jigba is number 4.
12: Wow.
1: Seattle Seahawks wide receiver. Number 3, a running back.
12: In this economy?
1: Yes. People love the running back. A running back at number 3.
12: There's only one. It's got to be Saquon.
1: Saquon Barkley is number 3. Yeah, right. So the Eagles have 2 players in the top 10. The Packers have 2 players in the top 10.
12: Okay, all right.
1: Number 2 is a quarterback.
12: All right.
1: Who we have yet to name, obviously.
12: Okay. MVP, right? The top 2 have to be your MVPs.
1: Yeah, well, he just missed out on the MVP.
12: Oh. May?
1: Drake May is number 2.
12: Drake May, okay.
1: Drake May and the player with the most merch sales.
12: This has got to be the MVP. This has got to be Matthew Stafford.
1: It is not Matthew Stafford.
12: Matthew Stafford's not in the top 10. He won MVP.
1: No, he's not. It's Buffalo Bills quarterback Josh Allen. Number 1, merch sales last year from the NFLPA.
12: Well,
1: Josh Allen is number 1.
12: It's not surprising. He's the best quarterback in the NFL.
1: Well, he's the best quarterback in the NFL. Buffalo,
12: Yeah.
1: Even though, based on compared to other cities is smaller, they have a national fan base.
12: Yeah.
1: The Bills, people want to see the Buffalo Bills win. And I think people like Josh Allen, and he's a quarterback who has been listed as the top guy who hasn't gotten over yet. People want to see Buffalo in that story get over. So I get it.
12: Yeah. Next year, Myles Garrett will be on that list.
1: Okay. Yeah, in the top 10.
12: New player? That's the only reason Parsons is on there.
1: Yeah, yeah. Yeah, that's fair.
12: You think
1: fair.
12: Parsons would be there if he wasn't printing new Green Bay jerseys?
1: That is fair. Let's see here. I'm looking for the full list.
12: And I think Caleb will be on there. I think Caleb Williams will be on there again. Because he will sell more this season. Like from last season on to this season.
1: Who are some of the players that you're asking about?
12: Stafford.
1: I'll tell you where they're at. Stafford, man, I'm scrolling.
12: Where's really? Stafford. And you think that Chicago can support two teams? LA doesn't even sell jerseys, bro.
1: I mean, Puka Nacua comes in at 24.
12: My God.
1: Stafford. I don't see Stafford in the top 50.
12: To be fair, in LA, they're too busy wearing leather pants to games, so a jersey doesn't really
1: I do where. Not see Stafford in the top 50.
12: Okay.
1: Who else did you mention?
12: Any Cowboys. Where's the first Cowboy?
1: First Cowboy. Scrolling. CD Lamb is 21st.
12: What?
1: Yeah.
12: That's insane. Where's Lamar?
1: That's a good one. Lamar Jackson's 19.
12: Wow.
1: Yeah. Yeah. Justin Jefferson's 13. Wow. How about this? Raj Aaron.
12: Bo Nix.
1: Parts unknown in Denver, Colorado area.
12: Bo Nix
1: is 11.
12: Oh, I've got a good one.
1: Bo Nix is 11.
12: I want to know this one. I want to know this effect. I want to know where's Travis Kelce?
2: Ooh, that's
1: 29.
12: Okay.
1: He's 29.
12: All right.
1: 30 is Max Crosby.
2: See, but this is for licensed stuff, so this isn't counting girls that buy the, like, Go Taylor's boyfriend t-shirts. Like, those don't count.
1: Yeah.
2: This is actually
12: NFL
2: merch.
12: No, I know. I'm not counting Go Taylor's boyfriends, but I'm sure that there's a handful of them that bought Kelce jerseys.
1: And if you switch the last name to Swift on the back, it doesn't count for Travis.
12: I understand that, but you still have to buy a jersey.
1: Since you guys were asking, because I know Abdallah really cares about this, so Crosby is 30, Kelce is 29, 31 is Shedeur Sanders.
12: Oh, okay.
2: Hey, does being on the Madden cover count? Because Saquon's third, and he was the Madden cover last year. Because if it does, then Caleb is going to shoot up already being at 8.
1: It says, I would think it ranking should count. All officially licensed NFL player branded merchandise sold online, traditional retail.
2: Dude, I think that counts. That's like the official
1: NFL
2: game.
1: Licenses.
2: Yeah,
1: so it's Fanatic stuff. It's Fathead. It's Funko. Let's see what else. It says trading cards, men's, women's, youth, game jerseys, t-shirts, hoodies, backpacks, wall decals, pennants, collectibles,
2: figures,
1: framed photos, bobbleheads, drinkware, pet products.
12: Pet products?
1: What's Caleb listed
2: Williams
1: here?
2: Pet product?
12: See, that's why Travis is up there, because of all the little doggy Kelce jerseys.
1: Yeah, I've looked over this list 3 times. Stafford is not in the top 50. Cam Scatabo, though, is 35. And our guy Jackson Dart comes in at 27.

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3: And with 8 states hating this team the most hated team in college football, are your Notre Dame Fighting Irish.
4: Okay, so Notre Dame, Alabama, Ohio State.
3: Yeah.
4: All right.
3: Basically, the entire Northeast hates Notre Dame.
4: Yes, yeah, that makes sense.
3: California.
4: Yep. And then also, I would guess, on the map, every state that's not Alabama hates Alabama. Tennessee,
3: yeah.
4: Louisiana,
3: yep.
4: Mississippi,
3: yep.
4: Florida.
3: No, Florida hates Georgia.
4: Oh, okay. All right. Georgia. Who is it Georgia hate? Do they hate Florida too, or is it Alabama?
3: Alabama.
4: Yeah, see, everyone in the SEC hates Alabama. I get why that works.
3: Yeah.
4: Who does Texas hate? Oklahoma?
3: Oklahoma.
4: Okay.
3: Yeah.
4: So it's just the rivals.
3: Yeah, it's
4: so,
3: basically...
4: So it's how many states?
3: Yeah. Weirdly, Alaska and Hawaii also hate Alabama the most.
4: Wouldn't it make more sense for Alaska and Hawaii to hate each other? You're too cold. You're too warm. Neither of us really matter.
3: But you know how the map includes Alaska and Hawaii? It's just two Alabama logos.
4: Yeah, I would admit, like, if you go back 50 years of college football history, it's Notre Dame, right?
3: Yeah, yes.
4: Unless you're a Golden Domer, no one likes Notre Dame.
3: No one likes Notre Dame. No. No. Mm-mm.
4: Where was that list from?
3: RotoWire.
4: Did you see yesterday someone did the same thing? They it was the same concept. So maybe it was from this exact graphic,
3: mm-hmm.
4: but they filled in every state. So the only two that they left, Michigan, it said Ohio State. And then every other state in the country, it said Texas Tech.
3: That's funny.
4: After what's been going on this week
3: with
4: Tech.
3: Look, I mean, essentially, Tech might turn into the next Notre Dame if no one wants to schedule them.
4: They're just going to be an independent and play.
3: They might be out there trying to have to schedule teams. Like, it might just be Tech plays Notre Dame a bunch of times.
4: It's Blake Hamdahl here on Westwood One Sports and the Westwood One Sports app. You know, we have an update from Browns minicamp. I'm serious. Every day, they're passing the football and we're charting passes. Who's in the lead? Browns quarterback competition. We'll tell you about that coming up next.
5: 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San Antonio went into Madison Square Garden and won. Don't crown the Knicks just yet. It's a 2-1 series. 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
1: 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Thank you to Roy and Raj for producing today's show. Up next on Westwood One Sports, Jim Rome's coming up in 15 minutes right here on Westwood One Sports. Each and every day during the Cleveland Browns mandatory mini camp, we are having a charting and a viewing of the quarterbacks taking place at Cleveland Browns mandatory mini camp. Yesterday, I have the results. So this is the way that the Browns are doing this. So Todd Monken is splitting up the reps.
2: So I was just trying to get a sweet haircut.
1: Todd Monken, yeah.
2: We know he doesn't have, trying to get a sweet haircut.
3: We know he doesn't have split ends.
1: All right. I mean, we have 15 minutes left in the show. Really?
3: What? He gets a sweet haircut. He doesn't have split ends. Probably uses a good conditioner. That was a good... Raj? What did you think of that one? Raj?
4: I have to be honest. My mic was off because I was laughing so hard. That was good. It was good.
3: Thank you.
4: It was good.
1: Oh, man. All right.
3: Good. I think I'm done for the day.
1: Yeah, I think you are. Yeah, take
4: you
1: tomorrow off.
4: You can leave on the high note.
1: I will take tomorrow off. While you're at it, take tomorrow off. So yesterday, Sanders got the first team reps.
3: Ooh.
1: Today, Deshaun Watson gets the first team reps. How did they fare yesterday? Here's the chart. This is from ESPN Cleveland. Shadur Sanders, this is real. In team drills, 11v11 and 7v7, here's what the two players did. Sanders was 25 for 30 with one touchdown. Watson was 15 for 22 with two touchdowns. Gabriel, 3 of 4. Green got no passes.
3: Why are we even mentioning them?
1: Because they're a part of the quarterback depth chart.
3: No, don't even mention those two.
1: So there you go. That's the report from yesterday. Shadur Sanders, 25 of 30, one touchdown. Deshaun Watson, 15 of 22, two touchdowns. Mandatory main camp, no pads on, thrown on air, thrown to players. That's what you get. Browns camp report.
3: Wow. All right. Well, it sounds like Watson had an extra touchdown. You know, a little more efficient. You know, we'll see. Right. I mean, listen. You know.
1: Do you want to make another joke?
3: No, I was. I'm good. I'm leaving on the high note.
4: By the way, Dylan Gabriel was rocking number 6.
1: I saw that too.
3: Yeah.
1: Right. After the jersey was given away.
3: He gave in. Man.
1: Yep. So that's with Cleveland, their situation, a dumpster fire at quarterback. Here in Chicago, there was an article from Fox Sports talking about Ben Johnson and Caleb Williams. Ben Johnson, once again, this offseason is pushing Caleb Williams to be a better quarterback. And obviously the thing that they talk about is completion percentage. They want to up the completion percentage. They also want to limit the mistakes and speed up the clock of Caleb in the pocket. And that's what this article talked about, the meetings between Ben Johnson, Caleb Williams, and the relationship they've formed over the last year.
3: Yeah, and I think that that's a good goal to have, you know, to up the completion percentage. I think to take the easy throws when they're there, go through the progressions and all that. And I think he's got a capable staff of wide receivers and tight ends to do that, right? I think Holston Loveland is going to be great. Luther Burden, whenever he got the football and got the opportunities last year, now that DJ Moore is a Bill, is going to be able to help that. Cole Kmet is going to be good. Roma Dunze, if he doesn't drop everything that's thrown to him, should be good too. So I think that when you do the completion percentage game, though, what we saw last year in the offense, the Bears were going for big chunk plays. And those were always hit or miss, right? Like, you would go for these big 15-yard gains, and because you were putting pressure on the defense constantly. And you're not going to hit every single one of those. But when you do, you're moving the ball progressively in big chunks down the field. And that, yeah, that does lead to a lower completion percentage. But I do think that with another year and a full offseason here with Ben Johnson, this is going to get easier. And even Ben Johnson has said this year he's learning as a play caller, and he's a better play caller now. So I think all of this is going to lead to a better completion percentage. And I do think that it's the completion percentage is a little bit overblown because of the chunk plays and the way that they operate their offense. I think it's a little overblown.
1: Yeah, I mean, the way that Ben Johnson talks about his offense is he wants chunk plays because to him, it's more valuable than the dink and dunk, easy, safe throws. He talked about in the article that they're essentially looking at Ben Johnson is quoted in saying is that there's probably 80 to 90 throws that they thought Caleb could have completed last year that he did not.
3: Mm-hmm.
1: And so when you take that into account for this upcoming season, if he's able to do that, he will be closer to that 70% completion percentage that they're talking about. Now, the article also pointed out that some of that was route running, wide receivers dropping passes.
3: Exactly.
1: But then Ben Johnson never makes an excuse for Caleb. He says Caleb needs to find a way to complete those balls no matter what. So Whether it's a different receiver that he's throwing to or making an earlier decision. The one other thing to pull from this article on Fox Sports talking about Ben Johnson and his challenges for Caleb Williams in this upcoming season is this item. Ben Johnson on the dramatic wins at the end of last season, right? The Bear, and it's something you and I have talked about. We're Bears fans. We're also realists. Even though our guy's on the cover of Madden, the Bears are featured in primetime 6 or 7 times this upcoming season.
3: Mm-hmm.
1: People want to see the Bears. They were good last year. There's no guarantee that they will be good in this upcoming season because a lot of what they did last year is not sustainable. Turnover margin heavily in their favor, even though their defense was terrible. End of the game comebacks with Caleb pulling stuff out of his back end and the Bears just finding a way to win games, including the playoff games that they beat. The two games against the Packers at the end of the season were unbelievable comebacks. You can't repeat that stuff. Mm-mm. Here's a quote from Ben Johnson on the dramatic wins late in the season. Quote, "It goes back to the term that I learned early as a coordinator called unsustainable success," end quote. And that's what it is.
3: Like, yeah.
1: Turnover margin is not something that translates from one season to the next. The way that they came back in some of those games, you can't guarantee that that's going to take place. Now, I know there's plenty of Bears fans who listen to us because we were on the air in Chicago for many years who are going to say you guys are being haters or we're good enough to do that stuff. And it's like, okay, maybe Caleb turns into that type of quarterback.
3: Yeah.
1: Where no matter what, in the final 5 minutes of a game, as long as the Bears are within 2 scores, they can win games. I wouldn't approach a season with the mindset of trying to make that the way of life. You know what I mean? Like they need to find a way to get up early in these games and have success earlier so then they don't have to worry about that stuff.
3: You don't want the winning games by 1 score pendulum to swing the other way. And I think that that's why a lot of people and a lot of the metrics looking at next season are down on the Bears. And why, if you say looking at the odds, you're like, why are the Bears just won their division. Why are they third in odds to win their division next year? Well, they were very high in the turnover margin. They had all these come from behind wins, and that is not sustainable, just like Ben Johnson said. So what's the way to remedy that? Get up in games early, maintain that lead, be better on defense, get to the quarterback, which they didn't address. So, like, yeah, you can say, sure, you might be able to do all these things again, but also, there was a handful of luck to go into that. Like, you had to recover an onside kick in a game, which is insanely hard to do now with the new kickoff rules.
1: It's like a 2% odds to get an onside kick, and the Bears had one pop right into their lap.
3: Exactly. So it'll be tough.
1: Yeah, I think so. It's a good article on Fox Sports, so check it out. It's Buckingham Dolly here on Westwood One Sports and the Westwood One Sports app. Hanging out with you tomorrow. The World Cup starts. We'll cover it here on the show, noon Eastern. Jim Rome's coming up next.
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5: From ABC News, I'm Chuck Sievertson. The campaign against Iran is far from over, says Israel's defense minister. New attacks between Iran and the U.S. have led to oil prices going up today and Wall Street stock indexes closing sharply lower. President Trump talking about Iran negotiating too slowly. ABC's Karen Travers at the White House.
6: The president was very optimistic at one point, said that a deal is fully negotiated, that all Iran has to do at this point is just sign off on it.
5: On Iranian state-run media, an Iranian general said every time Trump speaks, we punch him in the mouth. The head of the National Security Commission of Iran's parliament used Trump-style rhetoric, saying, "We are not afraid of fighting losers." President Trump on social media says a secret weapon, rather secret mission last month, allowed hundreds of oil tankers to travel through the Strait of Hormuz. This after reporters at the White House asked about the latest report showing the highest inflation in 3 years.
7: I love the inflation. You know why? Because as soon as this war is over, you know, I can say it now, something you didn't know. Do you know we've been taking out millions of barrels of oil?
5: So far, no confirmation of a secret oil transport operation. President Trump signed into law a $70 billion funding bill for immigration enforcement, including ICE. Two people in Utah face federal charges related to immigrants. ABC's Stephen Portnoy.
8: The four-count indictment charges the municipal court clerks with obstruction and conspiring to transport and harbor illegal aliens. Federal prosecutors say when they learned that immigration enforcement officers were at their Logan, Utah courthouse, clerks Jennifer Joma and Lauren Morrow looked up the names on that day's docket to determine who might be an ICE target. Prosecutors say one person ICE had hoped to arrest was let out a back door of the courthouse by the two clerks, while others said to be in the country illegally were also let out of the building without ICE noticing.
5: ABC's Stephen Portnoy. 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
5: 30-year-old man from Sudan appeared in a Belfast court today charged with attempted murder over a stabbing attack that left a man seriously injured and triggered anti-immigrant violence in several parts of Northern Ireland. British Prime Minister Keir Starmer addressing Parliament, urging people to remain calm.
11: People are rightly sickened by the horrific attack on Monday night in North Belfast. As you have just said, the man arrested has been in court in Belfast this morning and charged.
5: Democrat Graham Plattner has defeated his challenger, Janet Mills, in the Maine Democratic primary for Senate. Plattner denies allegations of sexual misconduct by several women. Plattner says one of the accusers has worked at conservative groups like the Heritage Foundation. ABC's Selena Wang went to Maine to talk to voters.
12: This is an absolutely critical race, and the Democrats of Maine know the stakes here, because in order to retake the Senate, Democrats need to hold on to every seat they have and flip four. They do see potential pathways through red states like Texas and Iowa, but Maine is really seen as a must win. Without Maine, it would be much, much harder to achieve that.
5: The government wasted millions of dollars and failed to meet health, security, and use of force documentation requirements after it hastily propped up Camp East Montana, the nation's largest detention facility at Fort Bliss in El Paso, Texas. That from the Government Accountability Office, a nonpartisan watchdog. Chuck Sievertson, ABC News.
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20: Good Wednesday to you, Illinois. Thanks for joining us for this adventure in broadcasting on the 10th day of June, 2026. On the program, Matt Houston, New Frontier Capital Markets. What's his report? Was he hearing from back home? So he's in Chicago, but the farm is north of Macomb, south of Monmouth, where he grew up. How's it look out there? Another report where we got corn at a lot of different heights right now based on the planting progress that took place in April and May. And then what to think about these grain and soybean markets? Have we found a place to stay for a little while? If the funds are buying a little bit, does that mean that they don't intend to go short? But also, we've got a couple things coming up, WASDE tomorrow, and then the end-of-month reports could tell us a lot about where we would be headed as we go through the summer. Today, July corn was down a half at 419, but September was up a quarter, 427 and three quarters. December up one and a half, 446 and three quarters. July soybeans up nine and a quarter, 1123. August up nine, 1127 and three quarters. November up six and a half, 1138 and a half. Soybean meal for July up 80 cents, 301.90. Soy oil July up 42, 75.33. July wheat up two and a quarter, 587 and a half. KC down a quarter, 630 and a half. Oats for July up four and three quarters, 318 and a half. 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
20: Welcome back to RFD Profit Watch. I'm DeLoss Yonke. We'll go up to Chicago. Matt Houston, New Frontier Capital Markets. Matt, how's it going up there?
1: It is good. It is a little hot and steamy, but, you know, it is sunny out, so we'll take it.
20: I was going to say, is there any kind of breeze coming in from the lake, or is it just darn muggy and oppressive?
1: Pretty muggy and oppressive, yeah. But we haven't had that much heat here recently, so we're suffering through it right now,
20: yeah.
1: With a smile on.
20: How bad. If you remind folks where the home front is, right, between Macomb and Monmouth, right?
1: Right there, right in the middle.
20: What's the, have you had a prognosis lately of how corn's looking back home?
1: I think it's variable. The stuff that got in early is almost shoulder high, and the stuff that went in late is, not quite knee high. I think overall they
0: these rains that they got recently are really helpful. Mm-hmm. So overall, I think they're pretty optimistic.
20: Gotcha. Yeah, I talked to a guy earlier in the week that had two replants. So he's got chest high and he's got some that's just coming out of the ground. So that's interesting that your way you've got something similar like that.
0: Where was that at?
20: That was Crawford County. So that was south of Marshall, south of I-70.
0: I think they were looking for some more rain here recently, weren't they?
20: He was kind
0: of drying out.
20: That's right. He had to irrigate a little bit because he had been dry recently. So yeah, but it certainly seems like the market says that this crop's pretty well made, or they seem pretty satisfied for now, don't they?
0: Yeah, I think you're in the midst of a big seasonal, anyways. That's negative price starting mid-May into mid-July. Sans any weather issues, that coupled with the fact that you had a pretty significant fund position that they decided to basically liquidate. I think they got down to probably about 10 or 12,000 net long there on Tuesday, and and then yesterday and today they probably bought a little bit, so they're probably back around 20 or 30,000 longs now. So a lot of money flow coming out of the market. I think they have done enough for a while. Maybe they're just taking a pause because of the WASDE tomorrow. But I would think that, down here in the mid 440s, that these corns probably got some pretty decent value considering, it's June 10th.
20: Yeah. So that was one of the things. Will they get out of their long positions? And in the next question, will they go short? So is the scenario you're talking about, does that suggest they may not necessarily go so far as to take on a short position overall?
0: Well, I'm going to watch it post the release tomorrow. If they come back in and sell into the end of the week, then maybe they will try and put on a short position. It's just hard to believe that they want to go short with the way inflation is looking right now. And obviously, this crude has been down this week and got back in the 80s, but then bumped back over 90 today with the new statements out of the White House. So I think corn's probably needs to see crude back in triple digits to get really excited as far as if it's going to correlate with crude again. But I think at least it would at least keep it from trying to go much lower. We're not far from contract lows. We've got to 441 on Monday, and 439 is contract low for D's.
20: I was wondering about that, because I'm worried if we go through that, then where are we going, and how far down are we going? Is there a particular amount of time where if we stay better than that, then everyone agrees, we should stay somewhat supportive here, or is this something we might have to watch, depending on weather, maybe have to watch this still for a couple of months of whether or not we're able to hold it?
0: Yeah, I think if we have some pretty productive weather going through July 4th, then I think it's going to be hard to get any kind of significant rally much over 460. And I think, if you have good weather, you're going to continue to see these little bounces get sold unless, something changes on the macro environment.
20: Yeah, well, that's quite a concept, too, of bounces getting sold, because it was just a month ago, I fully remember when futures were at 5. If you get a 10 or 15 cent bounce here, that's still around 4.5, and I still remember 5. So why would I do much around 4.5? But that also goes into selling bounces, right?
0: Right. And I think, maybe that's more of a fund manager selling it rather than the farmer. I don't think you're going to see a lot of farmers selling unless you get back to 470, 475. Our insurance price is at 462, and with any add-ons, ECO, SEO, these guys, I think, would lean into their insurance coverage versus trying to get any new hedges on if they, aren't already significantly hedged from the recent highs.
20: So in that scenario, okay, well, then I know what I want then. So if I know what I want, then might as well put an order in. You know, it's probably not going to hit tomorrow, but, you know, at some point, and maybe when I'm not looking, it might hit. So seems like a nice free thing to do right now.
0: Yeah, I mean, not only any kind of weather market generates some volatility, you got so much stuff going on all over the world that could turn this market in a heartbeat. So, and it's probably going to happen in the middle of the night, too, mm-hmm. not while you're wide awake and ready for it.
20: And alert for it, yeah. Also thinking where in the last couple of years we put in the low pre-harvest, you know, sometime in August. So if we're close to life of contract lows now, if we were to continue that pattern and put in a pre-harvest low, that really makes me wonder, you know, a lot can happen between now and 2 months from now, but it does make me wonder where we go from here.
0: We're not anywhere close to having this thing remotely taken care of. You know, tomorrow's WASDE probably isn't going to give us a lot to chew on, but we have the acreage report at the end of the month, and then July WASDE usually has a little more volatility to it than the June one. So the next 30 days, we have a couple big reports that might change the direction of this market.
20: That's Matt Houston with New Frontier Capital Markets in Chicago, and we'll talk soybeans and more after the break. 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
1: Hey, you know, a great way to reach farmers, reach those in agriculture, is through local radio. 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We're proud to be able to provide a service for stations all over the state that touch farmers at a very direct level.
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1: 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Soybeans broke their streak. And, you know, I'd say they held on pretty well. I mean, five off the high and all, but still, it's not like they were up a quarter, up 6¾ cents and broke an 8-session losing streak. So, I mean, that seems good for now, but at the same time, it's only one session. So, what do you think about where it's at?
6: Well, they at least have a better-looking chart than the corn does. They did get up to the 100-day and kind of stopped today. I would have liked to see them finish above 1143 and a quarter, get back above the 100-day. Maybe you get the funds to come back in and start buying again. Then you're looking on the downside, 1113 quarter area would be your 200-day. So that would probably be decent support down there, not that you want to necessarily go test it. Overall, it's looking better, but yeah, it did break a streak. You know, it's just been a tough 6 weeks in the corn and soybean markets, that's for sure.
1: I really wonder about beans. If the old adage is true that they don't like to be in the 11s, and if you're closer to 11 than you are 12, how long do you stay in an area like this?
6: I don't know. That's the old adage, but 2026, it's had an 11 on it for a long time.
1: Yeah. So.
6: I don't know. We may be having to put that old wise tale to bed after this year.
1: Yeah.
6: But I would think, this 1130 to 1120 years, if I got decent support, as long as we stay above there, maybe we can start grinding back higher. But I mean, it's going to take some bullish news to get us back towards $12.
1: Yeah. And it would take, that bullish news just has to come day after day after day. So I'm thinking, what could be that bullish other than some sort of weather? Maybe if China came in, but I don't even know how bullish that would be, because we're like, well, we've been waiting for you to buy, so, you know, we priced it in once. What are we supposed to do, you know, if it actually took place?
6: Yeah, that would be interesting to see if we get much of a bullish reaction off a decent-sized China buy. But, you know, they have been patient enough to let it fall to them a little bit.
1: Yeah, they waited 5 weeks. That's what I was worried about with corn. Let's say they bought corn, you know. Why would they buy at 440 when they can see if it's going to go, you know, much lower than that?
6: Yeah, that's usually their game, too. They do a good job of getting good value. So, but they haven't showed up yet. So
1: that's true. What do you see? Anything? You mentioned crude, which is still around 90. And gold is almost to 4. Gold is down $150, and it's at 4,100. Man, that's so from 5 to 4. What would that be? 20%? It'd be 20% off of where it was not that long ago.
6: Right.
1: You know, that's the old hedge against inflation and all that stuff. So why would that be? We've had high inflation for 3 straight months now. Why would gold be going the other way?
6: Yeah, I mean, I'm a little surprised it's come off as hard as it has, to tell you the truth. You know, I think we are far from having this inflation situation under control. I mean, some people are still thinking that we're going to get a chance of $6 gasoline before the summer's over. So it's hard for me to explain why it would want to pull back that hard on gold.
1: Oh, please no. Yeah.
6: Maybe people are liquidating some gold to buy some SpaceX IPOs. Maybe that's what it is.
1: I was going
6: to
1: ask you about that. One says the SpaceX IPO has reportedly attracted demand for more than 4 times the amount of shares available. So, did we take some out of these commodity markets so that we could fund our SpaceX IPO purchase today?
6: I don't know. That very well could be. At least some of it, anyways. I would think that we probably see a little bounce of gold here shortly, but man, it's these markets are just so volatile that they just get the money flow going one way, and it's just tough to stem the tide at some point in time.
1: Yeah. I also saw another report that said the IPO is expected to create 4,000 new millionaires, including cafeteria workers whose compensation packages include employee stock options. So, yeah, I wonder who is going to invest in that sort of thing. I would ask if that's you, but it's at new millionaires, so I guess that leaves you out of it.
6: I might be applying for a lunch lady job at the SpaceX cafeteria.
1: Yeah, yeah. Can I see your 401k portfolio before I agree to take this job? All right. Okay, final thoughts here. So we have a WASD. We're now all of a sudden we're 3 weeks from prospective plannings. I mean, do you think we can just kind of hold on, range bound, or, you know, bushel our way through this for a couple of weeks?
6: Yeah, I mean, I could definitely see us kind of hanging around this area for a while, being range bound. I think, you know, we priced in the rains that came across. We priced in the crop conditions. Like I said, I don't think WASD is going to give us a whole lot either way, bullish or bearish. And you know, I think this acreage mix could really be, you know, the next thing for the bulls to chew on. And, you know, in reality, the new crop balance sheets that they put out last month, neither of them are burdensome. So, I mean, it's not like they're calling for 2 billion plus carry out in corn, or, you know, 400 plus in beans. So, you know, little shifts could really kind of stimulate this market, these prices here, pretty quickly.
1: All right. Good deal, sir. Thanks a bunch. Appreciate talking to you.
6: Thank you, DeLoss.
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9: 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I can get in there and find, you know, what I'm looking for very easy, which is great.
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1: 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On the program, Tana Suits. She is a Country Farm Certified Representative. She is based, the office is in Rantoul, certainly covers wide territory, and the main thing we'll talk about is coverage for livestock. And one of those things I asked her, do people still say, I didn't know Country did that? And she says, all the time. Some of these livestock prices, especially in the case of cattle, there's that much more risk associated, so how does Country help when it comes to that level of risk management? Also, we'll talk weather with freeze notice meteorologist Paul Otto. He's on RFD Illinois every day, provides commentary here on the network. And we usually talk weather on Mondays and Fridays, but if we see something looks severe in the middle of the week, we want to talk about it in the middle of the week. So what's coming and where's the risk? How widespread these, what looks like severe possibilities, where are they going to be, say, in the next 36 hours or so? Inflation numbers, the consumer price index for all urban consumers was announced today at 0.5%. And inflation over the last 12 months is now 4.2%. And to show the impact that fuel has had over recent months, core inflation is just 2.9%. The main number represents the third month in a row that we had at least 0.5% inflation. 0.9% in March, 0.6% in April, 0.5% in May, which certainly correlates with the conflict in Iran. Food inflation at 0.2%, food at home up 1%, food away from home up 3%, Energy up 3.9 month over month. Energy went up 10.9 in March, 3.8 in April, and 3.9 in May. Energy commodities up 6.7. Energy services up 0.4%. A couple other items. New vehicles down 0.3. Used cars and trucks up 1/10. Shelter up another 0.3. Transportation services down 0.6. Medical care up 0.5%. Also news today, the local Teamsters Union in Fort Morgan, Colorado, has filed unfair labor practice charges against Cargill, according to a press release. After the company cut off workers' access to pay and benefits, they were locked out pretty recently. The charges come as the company continues to keep more than 1,700 union members locked out of the Fort Morgan beef processing facility. It also reports that those union members, now 3 weeks later, are filing for unemployment benefits. May 20, 90% of union workers rejected Cargill's latest offer. The Teamsters say they need to return to the bargaining table, but, boy, they are certainly far apart in expectations of that labor deal. John Deere this week announced the launch of its next generation 6R tractor series, a model targeting dairies, ranches, and farms with the ability to operate a 12-row planter, for example, and Deere's new loaders. Portfolio spans from 110 to 250 horsepower.

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5: 6¾. By the way, just out of curiosity, December 27, down a penny, 475.5. Is that an interesting territory, necessarily? July soybeans up 9¼, 1123. That was a dime off its low. 6¾ off its high. August up 9, 1127¾. November up 6½, 1138.5. November 27, beans up 4½ at 1122.5. Soybean meal for July up 80 cents, 301.90. Soy oil up 42, 75.33. July wheat up 2¼, 587.5. KC July down 0.25, 630.5. Spring wheat unchanged, 617.5. And oats for July up 4¾, 318.5. Livestock, it hadn't exactly been a losing streak. July lean hogs up 70 cents, 96.85, but they are down about $11 a hundredweight from 2 months ago and about $9, $8 to $9 down from 1 month ago at this time. August up 72, 95.42. December's down 60, 74.02. August live cattle up $1.80, 241.50. October up 157, 233.70. Most of the contracts you get from October to June, the spread between the lot of them, five of those contracts, the spread's only about $4. August feeders up 22, 354.37. September up 67, 351.37. It's RFD Profit Line.
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5: 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Most corn contracts held on today. July was down a half at 419. The others were a little bit higher, like September up a quarter, 427¾. December up 1½, 446¾. And soybeans were higher for the first time in 9 sessions. July beans up 9¼, 1123. August up 9, 1127¾. November up 6½, 1138½. July wheat up 2¼, 587½. KC down 0.25 at 630½. Livestock, July lean hogs up 70 cents, 96.85. August up 72, 95.42. August live cattle up $1.80, 241.50. August feeders up 22 cents, 354.37. Crude oil's been back above 90 bucks. 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
8: Correct.
5: Thanks for coming in.
8: Yeah, thank you.
5: How long have you been with Country?
8: I started in February of 22.
5: Okay, February 22.
8: Yep.
5: How long have you been Farm Certified?
8: Since February of 22.
5: Oh,
8: I got
5: really?
8: Certified right away. Yep.
5: Right away.
8: Mm-hmm.
5: So, okay, you have a farm background.
8: Yes.

0: You live on a farm. Your husband farms. You know, your kids show steers. You know, you're immersed in it. So why was it important to actually be farm certified?
1: Right. So farm runs deep in my roots and it is near and dear to me. So I grew up in a multi-generation farm family. Country protects the farm families. So that was really important to me going forward. So I want to make sure I was farm certified and can help my clients in that area be protected.
0: Now, I do a lot about the farm in general, and certainly talk a lot about crops. I don't talk too much about livestock and what country offers there. But I guess let's talk about the buildings first. You know, so I assume that's part of an overall farm insurance plan.
1: So our main farm insurance policies cover acreage, your equipment, buildings, home, crops. You can insure peak season, hay, seed that you have in your buildings, and then as well as livestock and horses. So we can cover as much or as little as you need.
0: Also think about that of just making sure that that's updated.
1: Right.
0: If we talk about have the annual chat with your representative.
1: I am very diligent on, especially my larger farmers and all my clients, do annual reviews with them because someone may think that they don't have any changes to do, but we sit down, we go through everything, and they're like, oh, wait, I added this piece of equipment, or oh, I don't have this insured, or I need this, a higher coverage. So it's very important to meet with your agent at least once a year, if not, several times a year if needed.
0: Yeah, you could have had, you know, this barn could be in the same spot, but you might have done quite a renovation or an improvement to it. You want the insurance person to know about that sort
1: Yes,
0: of thing.
1: for sure. And some people just forget to contact us, which is okay,
0: I understand.
1: but
0: Yeah, it
1: times
0: happens.
1: are busy.
0: But yeah, you certainly don't want, oh, and then that shed got knocked over and you're looking at your stuff saying, what shed? Didn't know about that. Yeah, you don't want to have that conversation.
1: And I like to actually go to my farm clients' places to do the reviews. It's just easier, usually on them and for their time wise, to go there. And then, we can walk around and look through things and just make sure everything is properly insured the way it should be.
0: Yeah, you can do it in your office, but let's walk around and, you know, we want to see
1: I
0: it.
1: like to get out and see my clients.
0: Yeah, understandable. Let's talk about the livestock part. You know, I look at markets every day. You know, fed steer at 260 at 1,500 pounds, I can't do it that fast, but I think what I just described is close to $4,000 steer.
1: Correct.
0: So it's always been valuable. The animals have always been valuable, but now, boy,
1: Yeah, the
0: there's a lot riding on it.
1: market is crazy right now. Yeah, for sure. So with Country, we can not only insure just your farm, but we do livestock too. So you can have your livestock on a farm policy just as a normal scheduled, whether it's feeder steers, cow-calf pairs. Cows, we insure up to 3,000 per head, up to whatever amount you want. That's basically covered for any natural acts of God, and then we can also insure them individually. So with our registering as herd, every cow calf we have is insured, individually. So as soon as they're 3 months old, our calves get insured. Every animal we purchase gets insured, and then if the animal is over the value that Country will insure, we also have other options, like the Hartford, to insure higher valued animals as well.
0: So I got a prize bull or cow for that matter. I'm selling embryos. I got a cow that I have a lot of value
1: So our higher dollar show heifers that we have, I insure them through Hartford.
0: in. Interesting. Okay.
1: And so they're covered full mortality. So if they die out in the pasture, like we had in October for no reason, then they are completely covered. You just have to have a vet certify that it was, dead.
0: Wow. Yeah. Part of the process.
1: It is.
0: So okay, so I go to sale barn. There's like if I'm in Rantoul, I've got to figure where I would go. Let's say I go to Reels, for example. I drive home with 21 steers. I call you.
1: Sure.
0: You get
1: So
0: them
1: on
0: there.
1: the farm policy, it doesn't have to be listed out unless they're over the $3,000 mark.
0: Okay.
1: So as long as they're under that threshold, and then we've got other, endorsements we can put on to allow for more coverage or to meet whatever you need to meet your needs.
0: Couple weeks ago, I talked to someone. I remember when a 2-day old Angus Holstein cross was worth $1,000.
1: Sure.
0: And it was $1,300. Now it's $1,800. Mm-hmm. It's 2 days old.
1: Right.
0: And, you know, you're just trying to keep them alive.
1: Right.
0: At that point. So how soon, something that has that much value at that young.
1: Yep. So you can
0: may want to be insured.
1: Right. Yeah. So animals that you want to insure on their own policy, they have to be 3 months old.
0: Okay.
1: So as soon as they're 3 months old, just off the bat, we personally insure them all for $5,000, just a calf, just in case, you know, something happens, we can get our money back for that. The cows, anywhere from, you know, $5,000 to $10,000, just depending on their pedigree, because most of the ones that we use for our cows have been show heifers. So we keep them and can increase their value based on, you know, their show record or their production.
0: Interesting.
1: Yep.
0: You still come across people who are like, I didn't know country did that sort of thing.
1: Yes. Yep. And so also for policies that are individually insured on livestock, we give a 4-H and FFA discount. So it's 5% for 4-H and FFA students. So if you insure an animal for $5,000, you pay 5%. If you're not a 4-H member or FFA, it's 5.5% for cattle.
0: Wow. So if I have certified ag experience and I'm running a few steers or even running pigs,
1: yep,
0: then that's part of the deal.
1: Yeah, for sure. Gotcha. Yep.
0: Speaking of pigs, you know, I could have, you know, I'm thinking like east of you where there's a couple of locations where
1: yes,
0: there might be 5,000 hogs.
1: Mm-hmm.
0: Now, a couple of weeks out of the year, the barn might be empty, but the rest of the time, you know, we're running hogs in there. So
1: yep, that's our peak season coverage. You know, you can set dates where you're going to have more livestock than other times so we can, you know, customize your policy to meet your needs
0: right
1: when they're coming in and out.
0: So, yeah, we're talking about the building.
1: Yep.
0: And what's in the building.
1: Mm-hmm, for sure.
0: Yeah.
1: Yep. And we also do equine too. So I show quarter horses. So each of my horses have their own policy. So even if you're a horse trainer, we can do policies for horse trainers. If you have a boarding barn and have other people's horses, we can insure that. So in case something does happen on your watch, you're covered in case someone else's horses get injured or
0: interesting
1: mortality.
0: Mm-hmm. Good. Yep. Very good. Those are all good things to know.
1: Yes.
0: I mentioned $4,000 steer. That's great and all.
1: Yep.
0: But it just shows the risk is that much higher.
1: Mm-hmm. Yeah, because you can bring this, you know, 2 years ago we had a steer that was completely fine one day. The vet thought that he ingested mites from the ground, got a neurological disease, and couldn't get off his hind end. But he was insured, so we were covered.
0: Wow.
1: Yeah.
0: That's what you think. That's crazy. But
1: I'm
0: sure farmer thinks long enough, they'll remember a story where that was the weird deal.
1: For sure, yep.
0: But it happened.
1: It happens, yeah.
0: All right, where do people go to learn more information about this or anything else the country might cover?
1: Yeah, so you can go to countryfinancial.com/farm. All the information is on there, and or reach out to a local agent.
0: Very good.
1: Yep.
0: Dana, thank you so much.
1: Thank you.
2: 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She's based over in Rantoul. 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I'm Delores Yonke. Walnut auction sales last week had choice steers and heifers. He called the market $4 to $5 lower, $254 to $261 per hundredweight. And slaughter bulls, they had a couple from $195 to $215. High-yielding slaughter cows, $180 to $199. Cattle futures were volatile last week, especially with the first news of New World screwworm coming into the U.S. But since then, they've stabilized quite a bit. Nearby live cattle futures are higher this morning. Feeder cattle are mixed. Illinois direct hog markets holding steady, $49 to $59 a hundredweight. Sow markets also steady, $47 to $53 on lightweights, $53 to $59 on heavyweights. Heavy boars are the top of 20. 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
2: Welcome back to RFD Profit Watch. I'm Delos Yonke. We talk weather on Mondays and Fridays, and sometimes we do it in the middle of the week if we're afraid something's about to go down. With that, we bring in freeze notice meteorologist Paul Otto, who you can hear daily on the network. Paul, how are you?
5: I'm doing great. Active weather. You can tell something is in the air as those dew points are in the middle, even upper 70s in places, and you got those strong southwest winds blowing the 35 miles per hour. So, yes, I think everybody can tell something's headed our way.
2: Well, you had a note today of 4 organized lines of thunderstorms. I don't know how rare that is, but that just sounds fascinating to me that it can line up like that.
5: Yeah, luckily the first one escaped us just to the north and went through Wisconsin, so round one was kind of a no-go, but it was still worth mentioning as they had some very active weather out in the plains, South Dakota and Nebraska. And those types of winds, 113 miles per hour, we're not going to see those, but we're still going to see 75-plus mile per hour winds in places.
2: Wow. So when do you see the opportunities for most active storm periods the next couple of days?
5: Sure. Tonight we're going to have a try-me bite. In other words, we will see showers and thunderstorms, some of them severe, and it's going to take all of today in this mixture of sunshine and clouds and the humidity to get things going. So anytime this afternoon towards dinner time and then this evening, those storms will take on a little bit of a severe storm category because they'll start kind of making right turns as they get into about the 8-9 o'clock hour in central parts of the state. And those storms will end up down along the I-70 corridor as they begin to finally die out shortly after midnight. And that's just the first major round. And then the next one, that's with the main cold front. That's for late tomorrow afternoon into tomorrow evening. As that cold front that was in the plains or is in the plains will finally come into our area. And that's going to be a level 3 out of 5 in terms of severe weather when it passes. Therefore, winds definitely 75-plus mile per hour. Large hail this time around up to 1.5 inches. And that's definitely enough to damage your cars. So tomorrow evening through about 1 or 2 in the morning, that's when you really have to watch out and have things either in place, undercover, or tied down.
2: Yeah, no kidding. Yeah, with that kind of wind. 1.5 inches hail. That's more like a ping pong ball.
5: Yeah.
2: Golf ball. Okay.
5: Yeah, getting close to a golf ball there.
2: That's still pretty dense. So, yeah, that'll go through a windshield, sounds like.
5: And it'll be coming faster than your golf shot.
2: Yeah.
5: Because it'll be coming from 40,000, 50,000 feet.
2: Yeah, exactly. So, is this one where, you know, it's still too early to tell exactly where it's headed? Or is this thing going to cut through such a wide swath that, you know, we need to be watching for it anyway?
5: So while this evening's is going to be mainly an event for the entire northern half of the state down to about I-70, tomorrow's event with the cold front, that's going to be widespread. And right now it looks as though the strongest of the winds will travel with that area low pressure. They'll track through northern parts of the state. So therefore, the entire northern part of the state is likely to see the strongest of the winds and the largest of the hail. And then by the time it gets to areas south of I-64, it's going to be pretty late into tomorrow night, and the severe weather occurrences will begin to diminish at that point. There'll still be isolated pockets of severe weather as the front has to travel all the way through the state to finally release us from the humidity and the heat. But the occurrences will be less for those in the southeastern third of the state as we get into late tomorrow night. But then resort-style weather does come back. That's our reward. for those of us that get through this without any damage. Looks like Sunday, Monday, Tuesday, and Wednesday of next week, we wake up to lows in the 50s and highs only in the 70s.
2: Would you say resort-style weather?
5: Resort-style weather. You don't have to go anywhere on vacation like everybody's paying to go to other places right now. Yeah. We will have the weather that people will come to.
2: Yeah. So to get there, we have to have this interruption or this incident, unfortunately.
5: For two straight evenings, even. I also need to tell you about Saturday. So the really, truly fantastic weather, it doesn't arrive until Sunday, and then it's Sunday through Wednesday. Therefore, Saturday afternoon into Saturday evening, that's going to be another round of storms, and those are kind of up in the air as to who they're going to hit. Initially, it looked like they were going to hit everybody but those in the northern parts of the state and only bring showers to them. Right now, it's kind of looking like those along the Mississippi River in through southern Illinois may get the brunt of Saturday's thunderstorm event, and but there will be severe weather with that as well. So that's the only questions I have at this point, the activity in the weekend that brings the final bit of below normal air that will stick with us then for 4 days into early next week.
2: Okay. Pretty amazing how much more rainfall some places have received in 10 days in June compared to the entire month of May.
5: Yeah, the drought monitor on Thursday, tomorrow, should be very happy.
2: Yeah.
5: And if it's not happy, I don't know what we can do for it.
2: Yeah. All right, we did this on fairly short notice, so very much appreciate that, and we'll be eager to see, maybe not too eager to see, how this develops over the next couple of nights.
5: Well, thank you, and call anytime.
2: Freeze notice meteorologist Paul Otto, be safe during the day the next couple of days with heat indices quite possibly reaching triple digits. And then also be safe, especially if you'll be in the path of severe weather, whether that's tonight, tomorrow, or who knows, maybe even Saturday as well. 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
10: From ABC News, I'm Lindsay Davis, anchor Prime, streaming weeknights on ABC News Live. Just 2 days after President Trump declared that the U.S. would have total victory over Iran in 2 weeks, Israel's defense minister says the campaign against Iran is far from over. There are more defiant comments from Iranian officials. New air attacks between the U.S. and Iran. President Trump now ordering retaliation for Iran shooting down a U.S. Army helicopter. The renewed action led to higher oil prices today, with Wall Street stock indexes closing sharply lower. And the president said the U.S. would attack Iran again today.
11: Well, we're going to be attacking them, and attacking them very hard.
10: ABC's Karen Travers at the White House.
12: It's not clear what the president is going to do. Those strikes that were in response to the Iranians taking down that Apache helicopter were said to be proportional. That was according to U.S. officials. But now today, the president indicating that there could be more to come. But he says that is because the Iranians have taken too long to negotiate.
10: President Trump on social media says a secret mission last month allowed hundreds of oil tankers to travel through the Strait of Hormuz. This after reporters at the White House asked about the latest consumer price index showing the highest inflation in 3 years.
11: I love the inflation. You know why? Because as soon as this war is over, you know, I can say it now, something you didn't know. Do you know we've been taking out millions of barrels of oil?
10: So far, no confirmation of a secret oil transport operation. Analyst Stephen Cates at Bankrate doesn't see the current inflation as short term.
13: I think that we may start to settle, you know, into a bit of a high level, higher for longer here. So I don't think that we're necessarily going to keep accelerating at this pace, but we're going to have inflation that's elevated for the duration of this conflict.
10: President Trump signed into law a $70 billion funding bill for immigration enforcement, including ICE. Game 4 of the NBA Finals tonight. The New York Knicks lead the San Antonio Spurs. 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
18: Police blasted water cannons at protesters in Northern Ireland who set small fires and hurled bricks, rocks, and bottles at them during a second night of violence after a brutal stabbing on a Belfast street. The clashes with police came several hours after a 30-year-old man from Sudan appeared in a Belfast court charged with attempted murder in a stabbing attack that left a man seriously injured and triggered anti-immigrant violence. It's the first new ultraviolet filter for sunscreens in more than 20 years. The FDA announces it's added an ingredient to its list of what's permitted in sunscreens. It's engineered to sit on top of the skin, not penetrating deeply, but still preventing UV rays from causing damage. ABC's Sony Salzman.
19: I just can't emphasize enough how much dermatologists and the broader skincare community have been like clamoring for this for so long. And I think the bottom line here is that American sunscreen is about to get a huge upgrade.
18: The ingredient has been in sunscreen in other countries for decades. Honda recalling more than 800,000 vehicles because rear suspension components may fail, increasing the risk of a crash. China's passenger car exports jumped 73% year-on-year in May to around 809,000 vehicles, says a Chinese industry group. Higher gasoline and diesel prices due to the war in Iran raised interest in electric vehicles. Chuck Sievertson, ABC News.
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23: Wilmington City Council unanimously approving a $4.2 million redevelopment plan for the old Clay Dooley building on Grove Street. Premium Loaves, the company that owns Jimmy John's, purchased the building with the intent to make it their new headquarters. Since then, the company and the city have approved a new plan, which will still bring Premium Loaves headquarters to Bloomington. And the 31st Annual Evening of Stars with the American Red Cross of Illinois will be hosted by a former NFL quarterback. It was announced yesterday. Tim Tebow will host this year's Year's event. The Evening of Stars raises awareness and highlights the services the Red Cross provides. This year's event is September 9th. And the Chicago Bears Stadium saga continues. Now an Illinois lawmaker is proposing new legislation to keep the team. It would create a framework for qualifying mega projects in Illinois while also addressing property tax reforms. Under the proposed bill, local governments would get money through a payment in lieu of taxes. A Peoria County judge ordered a North Peoria man to be held at the county jail pending allegations he illegally possessed a fully automatic weapon. 22-year-old Blase Reisner, who appeared in court on the single charge of unlawful possession, will appear again on July 1st. Reisner eventually turned himself in, and police say he admitted his social media accounts include him firing automatic weapons, but says the guns were not his. And a new report reveals Illinois ranked 20th in overall child well-being. The 2026 Kids Count data book gives states a score from 0 to 1,000 in addition to their ranking. Illinois earned a score of 615. The national average is 547. And the Kewaunee Police Department is seeking the public's help to solve a 2024 deadly shooting of a Peoria man. 50-year-old Damon Folks was found dead at a home June 8, 2024. Police officers were asked to check on a person for a welfare check, and that's when they found Folks. If you have any information that could help police, call Illinois State Police at 309-752-4915. More news updates 24/7 on CIProud.com. 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
25: I'm your local weather authority, Chief Meteorologist Chris Yates. Tonight, scattered showers and storms expected. Some may be severe with damaging winds. Temperatures will drop into the lower 70s. On Thursday, hot and humid with highs in the low 90s. Scattered thunderstorms redevelop in the afternoon and evening. Those storms will likely be severe with all severe hazards possible, including destructive winds, tornadoes, and very large hail. For more weather updates 24/7, visit CIProud.com. For WMBD-TV, I'm Chief Meteorologist Chris Yates.
26: Thanks so much, Chris Yates. Light rain now falling here on the southwest side of Bloomington after some storms. There are 7,000 people without power in Central Illinois. 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And don't stop thinking about winning tickets with the Scott Miller Show all week long. You can win them before you can get to the show, obviously, before you can buy all the tickets. That's on AM 1230 and FM 102.1 WJBC. All right, here we go. All right, here we go.
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26: Are you out of the game right now? 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
26: Welcome into the afternoon show on WJBC. A Wednesday edition is here. Oh, a strike of lightning in the background as I'm talking, as I'm looking over Veterans Parkway. Great to have you along with us on the show. Storms are here, and another round will be hitting us later on tonight, about 8 o'clock. WMBD-TV, Chief Meteorologist Chris Yates will join us on the show tonight at 5 o'clock. Details of what exactly is happening with the storms tonight and tomorrow. It's going to be the worst of it. Winds about 60 to 80 miles an hour tomorrow. We'll talk more about that on WMBD-TV. Chief Meteorologist Chris Yates when he joins us later on in the show tonight. But first, it is a Wednesday, and that means it's a Savant Wealth Management Wednesday. We can read more about the biographies of financial advisors right here in Central Illinois at SavantWealth.com. Joining us on the phone is financial advisors who have decades of experience, Kevin Kingston and Chris Rudy. And Chris, boy, not a good day today in the markets. There's just no other way you can say it. Just a bad day today.
4: Well, Blake, we ended a pretty good streak. We've been on with you a lot of good Wednesdays, and yeah, today is not so good, but that comes with the territory. You know, I think it would be pretty shocking to see with the news, kind of the combination of things that we heard today, obviously seeing some military escalation and sounding like more to come in Iran. So, you know, that has markets, you know, I think a little bit unsettled. And then we got another, you know, what I'll just call it, a very poor inflation report for the month of May. Prices rising 4.2% compared to May of last year, May of 2025 to May of 2026. So that's a three-year high in what we've seen. So things are certainly not moving in the right direction. Now, I think it's pretty obvious why that is, with the jump in the price of oil, the jump in the price of energy, especially diesel fuel. You know, you start to see that main component of so many of the goods and services that we buy and sell throughout the world. A lot of it starts with energy and oil to get things where they need to be. And so, you know, seeing the drastic jump in the price of energy is really fueling these price increases. So, you know, we see that. And then we, of course, got some reporting after the bell, a lot of the tech companies coming in a little bit short of expectations. So, I mean, it's really kind of a triple-edged sword, I guess, if you will, which is not to say that that's uncommon. These things happen for various reasons. We've had an incredible first half of the year, really, with the resiliency of the markets when the Iran conflict first started back in March. Profitability has been very strong to this point for the S&P 500 companies. So we're going to have days like this. Don't get discouraged. Don't make knee-jerk reactions. I mean, that's really kind of what we want to come on with you and talk about. If you're investing for the long term, which we know most people are and should be, days like these happen. Try to put it all into perspective. Hopefully you've got a little bit of a plan, or if you are unsettled, hopefully you've got a voice or somebody that you can speak to that might help you from making kind of this knee-jerk reaction or reacting out of fear. So yeah, not a great day, but you know, still a great year so far, and you know, not necessarily a guarantee that it will continue in this fashion for the rest of the summer.
26: Kevin, I know you've got a bunch of degrees that help you be a financial advisor at Savant Wealth. Do you have a degree in psychology on days like today?
6: Boy, Blake, that would be the right one to have this afternoon. Chris has a lot of degrees, but I think he's missing that one. So maybe we can send him back to class, and we'd all benefit if we had that degree, wouldn't we?
26: Man, we would need it on days like today. Got to talk with people and then talk them off the cliff, so to say. But as Chris highlighted too, you know, there is big companies, tech companies, calling for needs of billions of dollars to continue to AI build out. And then today, inflation report, consumer price index coming in hot as well. Kevin, as Chris said, it's just kind of a triple-edged sword in this market.
6: Well, I absolutely agree. And I'll just add, not only the ongoing battle in Iran, I think that was part of the big news today. Trump signaling that they're taking too long to negotiate. I think at some point patience will be lost. You know, patience is a virtue, but if you can only last for so long where they just keep dragging their feet, and they're masters at delay, delay, delay. So I think that's a big part of the pullback today. I would also add AI volatility. Blake, you know, I think there's a lot of shakeout to come in AI. You know, there's so many companies vying for position, if you will, and there'll be a lot of winners, but there's going to be some losers in that market as well. So I think that's a big part of what you're seeing today, just uncertainty of what's going to happen with AI. Without a doubt, it's going to be a game changer. You know, I think we may be completely underestimate it. You know, people have used the analogy of the advent of the internet. Well, AI is even bigger than that, likely. So that's a big part of it. Chris touched on inflation, the unemployment rate's also at about 4.3%, you know, a little bit higher than you'd like to see. The May jobs report showed there were about 172,000 jobs added. Well, that was more than double the forecast. So we have Kevin Warsh coming up for his first scheduled chairman of the Federal Reserve meeting, which will be June 16th, 17th, you know, literally just a week away from that. So I think you're seeing markets speculating also that the Federal Reserve is not likely going to be in a position to reduce rates. There's a lot of discussion that they may be looking to raise rates. I'm kind of thinking, and who knows what will happen, but it seems to me, with it being Kevin Warsh's first meeting, they might just hold rates. And in the scheme of what's going on, that might not be a bad outcome. I think we'd be overly optimistic to think that he's just going to come in and lead the Federal Reserve Board in reducing rates at his first meeting. I mean, in my opinion, that would be great if that happened. But I think there's enough concern with jobs being strong, job market being strong. Chris mentioned somewhat high inflation. We're at a three-year high at 4.2%. So I think with those concerns, it's very unlikely to think that they're going to do a rate reduction, Blake.
26: Chris, I want to make sure we hit on this, because it seems like it's all the national headlines of what's happening on Friday. There's a thing called an initial public offering, an IPO, and SpaceX is debuting on Wall Street. Is anything like, you know, that happening on Friday, does that have any impact on the markets? I mean, this could be a massive IPO.
7: Well, it's certainly getting a lot of hype, Blake, and you know, fully expected to be one of the biggest IPOs ever, you know, whether it's SpaceX or, you know, not too long ago, folks in our area remember when Rivian had an IPO. And just again, they can go differently each and every offering that comes out. But, you know, won't be surprised to see the price take off. That happens quite a bit. But it's going to be volatile for quite some time. We usually see the first 6 months after an initial public offering, and especially one the size of SpaceX might be. I mean, be prepared to see some pretty wild swings. So if you're interested in trying to get in it, which, you know, obviously there's a lot of interest because there's a lot of talk and publicity about it, and obviously everything that surrounds Elon Musk, it's something that we would urge a lot of caution for folks. You know, buying any individual stock is inherently more risky than, you know, being in more of a diversified long-term approach, maybe something like an exchange-traded fund or a mutual fund that has several different stock options or bond offerings or whatever type of fund that it is. So, you know, want to urge caution. We don't want folks to get too excited about the good story and not understand, hey, it may be a rough or rocky road to get there. Now, it very well may be that SpaceX continues on the path that it is and becomes a staple. You know, for folks that are going to be invested through retirement plans or just setting money aside for retirements and brokerage, if SpaceX continues on like this, it's going to be part of just about every large cap, large company, U.S. mutual fund. So there will be opportunities if you don't get it in at the IPO price. Don't try to chase it too much. If you do look to try to buy it after it goes public, you know, consider maybe buying in a couple different tranches, if you will. You know, don't do everything at once, kind of dollar cost average your way in there, because, you know, we just see these things get very volatile. And while they sound great, we wouldn't want to see somebody set aside or mess up a really nice diversified portfolio to be overly concentrated into one company, even if it's as highly touted as this IPO seems to be.
26: How big do you think this is going to be when it debuts on an IPO? I mean, I've been seeing billions of dollars in the Middle East being invested into this, and it's going to make, I think, 4,000 millionaires on an IPO. How big do you think this is going to be?
7: Well, it's going to be in the billions. It's definitely going to be, and it may be close to the $100 billion of capital raise. I mean, it's going to be one of the largest ever. And you're right. You know, the folks that are affiliated with the company and certainly, you know, understand that, you know, there's going to be some people with some decisions to make. But you have to understand, too, I think I was reading, you know, unlike many other IPOs where some of the inside folks who have shares that go public have a time frame under which they can sell. Usually they have to hold them for 6 months or a year. I've been reading some articles that say they're kind of taking the handcuffs off some of those people. So, you know, don't be surprised to see things fluctuate. Again, we have people who are becoming very wealthy in a matter of hours. They may want to set aside some of that money. So don't be surprised to see them sell a little bit. So you just have to understand that there's a lot of different factors at play here, and just be very cautious if you're going to venture into that stock shortly after it goes public.
26: Well, no matter what happens, as somebody who likes to read about the markets, it's going to be interesting on Friday, no matter what happens. Chris, for our listeners that have questions, whether it be about an IPO, whether it be about Social Security, planning for retirement, or maybe they're already in retirement and they're planning for what's ahead, buying a new home or helping out the kids or grandkids' college fund, how can they work with you and Kevin Kingston at Savant Wealth Management?
7: Like, we'd welcome calls. We've had so many great calls over the decades we've been involved with your station. They can reach Kevin or myself at 309-663-9477. 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
15: Jessica Ettinger, CNBC. An ugly sell-off today for stocks. Inflation soared in May. President Trump saying Iran will be attacked very hard. Oil prices jumped today. The Dow had its worst day since the end of March, which was about 4 weeks into the now four-month Iran war. The Dow fell 953 points, almost 2%. Caterpillar shares led it lower. They were down more than 6%. The S&P 500 index down 119 points. That was 1.5%. The NASDAQ was down 509 points. That was just about 2%. The NASDAQ has lost about 7% over just five trading sessions. Inflation at its highest in 3 years in the May CPI report. Inflation now at 4.2%. The market is 2%. Jessica Ettinger, CNBC.
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26: 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Joining us on the phone, Chris Trudy and Kevin Kingston. And each Sunday, a member of the team writes an article in the Sunday edition of Pantograph, which you can read online in both hard copy as well. And Chris, this week you're writing about how much cash should you have on hand. This is a great question I'm sure a lot of our listeners are dealing with.
4: Well, Blake, I hope folks enjoy seeing this article this Sunday. And in full disclosure, this is something that I've wrote about in the past. I know Kevin's wrote and had comments about, but I think it's been enough time and we've seen enough kind of call and conversation about cash and, well, you know, we think the market's going to do this or that. How much cash should we have? As we see on down day like this today, that sometimes that could compel people to say, well, I'd rather just keep my money in cash. And so, you know, I thought it was real good time to write the article this Sunday. And we kind of just walked through how to determine what is an appropriate level of cash to have on hand, because there's no magic number that's the same for everyone, depending on what your stage of life is, what your circumstances are, what your lifestyle is, can dictate how much cash that you should have. But the bottom line is, we want to stress, you know, if you're going to keep cash, especially, you know, more sizable amounts, make sure you're getting a competitive interest rate. I mean, it seems like low hanging fruit, but I can't tell you how many conversations we've had in the last, you know, over a year when we've had kind of the byproduct of higher inflation in the last few years. We've seen better rates for depositors, but only in certain types of accounts. If the money's still sitting in a checking account, you're still getting 0.01%. So, you know, just trying to make sure that you check the easy boxes and then move on to the decision of how much cash do I need? And, you know, maybe if you're a retired investor, keeping, you know, enough to have 6 to 12, maybe 15 months on the very high side of planned distributions, whatever you rely on your portfolio to supplement over and above Social Security or pension or any other income source that you might have, you know, that can be one way to determine how much cash to have. Do you have, you know, large upcoming expenses in the next 6 to 12 months? If you know that you're going to be taking money out relatively soon, and in the investing world, anything less than a year is soon, don't leave it up to chance. Anything can happen. Anything can fluctuate on a day-to-day, just as we've seen play out in the markets today. So if you have a large upcoming purchase, look to put it into something, even if it is a cash account that's got some interest bearing, but you don't want to risk having to pull money out at what you deem or what might feel like an inopportune time. So that'll be the Sunday in the paper. You know, would welcome follow-up questions. We know cash is such an important thing for liquidity, for peace of mind. And, you know, unfortunately, there is just no magic number for everyone. So we just want to give some guidelines to think, you know, how you might go about approaching what place does cash have in your overall financial picture.
26: Well, Chris, if our listeners are maybe sitting on the sidelines looking at the markets like today and thinking about, man, maybe I should put in some money into the markets, maybe I shouldn't put in some money, depending on their financial situation, how can they work with you or Kevin Kingston at Savant Wealth Management to make that happen?
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26: That's Chris Drudy, also on the phone with Kevin Kingston, financial advisors at Savant Wealth Management here on WJBC. Around the corner, we're going to answer questions on deck here on WJBC. Michael, Renee, Dorothy, Cameron, Darius, and Mindy here on WJBC. More of the afternoon show after this. 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
9: At Carle Health, we know that when it comes to a heart condition, there's life before and after. For Rudolph, before meant fatigue due to a blocked aortic valve. So our specialists performed a minimally invasive treatment that offered less scarring and a faster recovery than open heart surgery. After, Rudolph's blood was flowing properly, and he was back to feeling like himself again in days, not weeks.

0: WJBC and Beer Nuts present the Scott Miller Show hat. This is an embroidered baseball cap. On the front of it, the Beer Nuts logo and the Scott Miller Show logo. And on the back of the hat, my cartoon photo with the big mustache. This is not a contest prize. This hat is not for sale. The only way to get a Scott Miller hat is when I gift them randomly. Now, there is only one rule. You cannot ask for a hat. If you ask for one, you are restricted from receiving a hat. You are banned. You do not get a hat. WJBC, good morning. Who's this?
1: Good morning. This is your mom. I want a hat. I'm a down low.
0: Mom?
1: We won't tell anybody.
0: What is rule number one?
2: Don't ask for a hat.
0: No hat for her.
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7: I'm your local weather authority, Chief Meteorologist Chris Yates. Tonight, scattered showers and storms expected. Some may be severe with damaging winds. Temperatures will drop into the lower 70s. On Thursday, hot and humid with highs in the low 90s. Scattered thunderstorms redevelop in the afternoon and evening. Those storms will likely be severe with all severe hazards possible, including destructive winds, tornadoes, and very large hail. For more weather updates 24/7, visit CIProud.com. For WMBD-TV, I'm Chief Meteorologist Chris Yates.
8: Thanks so much, Chris Yates. Looking forward to talking to you more about storms coming up tonight at 5 o'clock. 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That's Amanda Wyckoff and Julie Duncan from Team Wyckoff. 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
8: This is the Savant Wealth Management Hour, and if you have a question for the experienced financial advisors right here in Central Illinois, you can text the show or call the program, 309-829-2345. We're on the phone with Chris Rudy and Kevin Kingston from Savant Wealth Management. Chris, I want to start here. Michael in Bloomington says, is a credit score really important if you are debt-free and want to stay debt-free and you have everything paid off besides your house? So, Chris, what would you say to Michael in Bloomington here?
9: Well, I had one answer prepared to start going down a path like, but then when I hear that Michael's debt-free and doesn't have any anything to be paid off, you know, that adds a little bit of a wrinkle to the answer. I guess I would say in general, yes, a credit score is important. It's what allows us to show proof of, you know, payment reliability, can qualify us if we do need to buy a larger purchase, a home, an auto, to get a more preferential rate. So I would say in general, it's good to have. Now, I know that there's a segment of folks out there that just strive for that perfect credit score. I think, you know, something 800 or higher, 850 maybe. You know, I think I've seen people go a little bit too far in that direction sometimes, because at that high of a rate, you're going to qualify for the best rate. For folks that aren't really in need of borrowing any money, don't have any debt, you know, if your credit score dips because you pay everything in cash, for example, I mean, I suppose that's okay, that, you know, it's not going to hurt you, but there is the off chance we never know when we are going to need some financing. So, you know, having some kind of a payment history, you know, nothing wrong with using a credit card, especially if you're trying to get airline points or hotels or travel, if that's something that, you know, helps fund your lifestyle, and then make sure you pay it off at the end of every month. You know, nothing wrong with that. That helps keep your credit score up. But, you know, I would say, you know, if you really feel confident that, hey, I'm not borrowing anything, I don't have any big purchases I need to finance,

0: I don't think you need to stress too much about your credit score, but checking on it annually at least, I think, is important.
1: All right, Kevin, let's get to Dorothy in Bloomington. Dorothy says, I recently got a letter in the mail saying I could have a free dinner at a local restaurant if I listened to a presentation. During that presentation, this guy discussed an annuity. I left confused with what I should be doing with my money. Should I invest into this, or was this too good to be true? By the way, if I could say it, the meal was fantastic. Dorothy in Bloomington. Kevin?
2: Well, Dorothy, I appreciate the question. And Blake, we see these presentations being given very frequently in Bloomington Normal, as I'm sure you probably do as well, probably in other communities too. But I think, Dorothy, you're asking the right questions. Number one, if the whole presentation or a lot of it is based around why you should own an annuity, it tells you, number one, that they're likely not fiduciary advisors. So meaning fiduciary, giving you advice, not trying to sell you something. Usually these annuities come at a pretty high cost because they typically pay the representatives a pretty high commission. So that's not fiduciary advice. Fiduciary advice, you would get transparency, usually no commissions involved. And there's nothing wrong with some types of products. I picked life insurance that has commissions. There's literally no other way to buy it. But annuities really are not necessarily for everyone. In fact, we see a very limited, very narrow window of use for those products. So you're asking the right questions, and I would suggest you seek a fiduciary advisor, Chris Rudy, myself at Savant, or somewhere else where they are true fiduciaries, to have you review your planning, your circumstances, why an annuity product would or would not make sense. And really give you good advice. So, I think you're very wise, number one, to seek advice to develop a plan. We probably talked, Blake, at some nauseam about financial planning. It just is the heart of everything that someone should be doing to develop what their plans are. And it's so useful in making these kind of decisions. Is there some good reason that an annuity fits your circumstances? If they're telling everybody in the room that they should have an annuity, then they have no idea what people's circumstances are and why they should have them or why they should not. So I think it begins, Blake, with, for Dorothy, develop a really good financial plan with ideally a fiduciary advisor, and then it'll help you really tell if that fits your circumstances or not.
1: It feels like every week I get those little envelope things in the mail that say, reserve your spot at Rob Dobbs or Texas Roadhouse, and you can hear about this presentation. Yeah, no, thank you. Renee in Peoria says, Blake, if you could ask my question, I'd appreciate it. I was recently laid off, but my bills are still coming in, including my debt. My husband and I currently have $25,000 in consumer debt, a credit card, and personal loans. Do you know if there is a way to pause payment on debt since I am laid off until I can get some support? What would be the best plan of attack? Signed, Dorothy in Peoria. Chris Rudy?
0: Well, Blake, thanks for the question, Dorothy. We're happy to try to give you at least a little bit of background or thought about how you might approach this. Hate to hear that anybody finds themselves in a hard time financially, but we know that that happens in our community and communities all over the country. So, if you're facing a lot of debt, especially high interest, personal consumer debt, we like to look at, any resources that you do have, try to attack the highest interest balances first, kind of waterfall them down, maybe look for opportunities to consolidate some of that debt. And of course that there are, kind of like Kevin was talking about all the annuity provider. I mean, there is a number of places that will tell you that they can help, reduce your debt or get it written off, and just understand those people are in it for a business. There's something in it for them. So you have to understand, what you're getting into, and make sure you understand all the fine print, because you don't want to make an already difficult situation worse. So, you know, there's nothing wrong with looking at, you know, sometimes you can get a short, you know, relatively short term, 15 to 18 months, zero interest balance transfer for a fee of some kind. And if you're going to do that, that's okay. But you have to understand, if you can't address that, if you can't pay down that remaining debt, if you don't have a source of income, then just paying a fee and still being left in the same position, you know, a year and a half later is not a good solution. So you have to be very disciplined that, number one, you don't add to your debt, and then two, that you have a mechanism of trying to pay that down, get your arms around it a little bit. At the last stage, you know, maybe go talk to your creditors. You know, in times of difficult financial hardship, I know COVID, way back during the financial crisis, creditors have an interest in getting at least something from the debt that they're owed. So they may be willing to work with you. And this kind of gets back to the first question we said. If you have had in the past some more favorable credit history, and you know, maybe you're in a unique or falling on a little bit of a hard time with a job change or an interruption, that could compel. It's just certainly no guarantee, and every creditor is different, but it's worth asking, hey, is there a way to defer some of this debt or buy a time period? I don't know how they would structure it. That's not our business. That's not, you know, what we deal with on a day to day, but just kind of trying to point you in the right direction. Those are kind of some of the things that I would think about.
1: All right, Kevin, let's slide in Cameron in Normal. He says, my wife and I have been saving money for a home. We currently live in an apartment in Normal, and we have what we think is enough for a down payment. In this market, would it be wise to keep our money into the market or buy a home? Do you have a software that can help determine what the pros and cons of each one are? Kevin, what are your thoughts to Cameron in Normal?
2: Cameron, appreciate the question. I think it's a very good one. Number one, congratulations on saving enough for a down payment. I think that's a really good place to be if you're wanting to purchase a home. The other thing to keep in mind is what other expenses go along with owning a home. So sometimes having just enough for a down payment and nothing more, unfortunately, isn't quite enough. You really need some additional cash over and above what just the down payment is. There's going to be real estate tax to pay. There could be home repairs that need to be done. So unfortunately, I think you really need to take a close look. Do we have just the down payment that we need, or do we have some other resources when these other things will inevitably come along? There's no simple answer, though. But let's assume that you have enough for other expenses as well once you purchase the home. There's absolutely no simple answers for are you better served to buy that or are you better served to keep paying rent. But one thing to look at is what is the rent that you're paying? Do you perhaps need more space than what an apartment or whatever you're renting currently gives you? I think one key question is, do we need more space? If you're planning a family or already have a family and needing to expand, and maybe an apartment isn't big enough, then that's a major factor. You don't want to necessarily look at home equity as a great investment. It's a great way to build some assets, but the return on home equity until recently has been very, very modest in Central Illinois. Currently, we're seeing much more demand for homes. So you may be buying a home at somewhat of a higher price currently than it might have been a few years ago. I wouldn't let that keep you from doing it if it makes sense. But again, I mentioned with Dorothy's question earlier, a good financial plan, Cameron, could really help you, you know, determine what your overall resources are, what your income is, what the cost of the home ownership is going to be versus renting. And it would really help you make a wise decision on how much home to buy. Are you in a position to do it now, or do you need to accumulate a little bit more before you make that decision?
1: Chris, we have talked about a whole host of questions today and really all across the board, but our listeners getting off work right now may have more questions about their finances and they want to go to a trusted source like the team at Savant Wealth Management. How can they work with you or Kevin Kingston?
0: Blake, we appreciate the time to be with you on as always. And yeah, for folks out there, Kevin Kingston, myself, Chris Rudy, we're happy to sit down with you and kind of discuss your personal situation. We love answering the questions with you every Wednesday, but we know we can't get to everyone's each week and certainly the details that are so important, as Kevin was just alluding to. You know, no circumstance, no individual or family is facing the same thing. So if we could help kind of unpack their situation, we're happy to. They can reach us by phone anytime, 309-663-9477, or they can find our biographical information, more information about each of us on savantwealth.com. 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Or if you're just looking to get information, go out to savantwealth.com. We post a lot of content there on all aspects of planning, investing, taxes, estate planning for, you know, legacy purposes, all the things that we think, you know, somebody might face, of course, across the course of their lifetime. 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
1: 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Storms are coming into Central Illinois. 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Chris Yates is going to join us on the other side of national headlines after this.
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17: I'm your local weather authority, Chief Meteorologist Chris Yates. Tonight, scattered showers and storms expected. Some may be severe with damaging winds. Temperatures will drop into the lower 70s. On Thursday, hot and humid with highs in the low 90s. Scattered thunderstorms redevelop in the afternoon and evening. Those storms will likely be severe with all severe hazards possible, including destructive winds, tornadoes, and very large hail.
1: Thanks so much, Chris Yates. We'll talk more with Chris Yates around the corner. But first, it's 5 o'clock. It's time for national headlines in local news on WJBC.
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18: From ABC News, I'm Chuck Severson. The bombings just started again. The U.S. attacking Iran again, announced less than a half an hour ago. President Trump this morning said the U.S. would attack air by air again and cited Iran's shooting down a U.S. helicopter, for which he already ordered retaliation attacks last night, then saying the U.S. would attack again tonight.
19: Well, we're going to be attacking them and attacking them very hard.
20: You're resuming bombing?
19: Based on the helicopter, I guess we have the right to do that.
18: The U.S. Military Central Command in Florida announcing the air attacks are in response to Iran's unwarranted and continued aggression. From CENTCOM earlier at MacDill Air Force Base in Tampa, Florida, Defense Secretary Pete Hegseth echoing another reason Trump gave today.
21: CENTCOM Central Command will be busy tonight because President Trump said we will be hitting Iran hard, and we will be. Because Iran has a chance to make a good deal, a great deal, to codify what they said they've been willing to do, and they haven't been willing to do it.
18: New air attacks between Iran and the U.S. have led to oil prices going up today and Wall Street stock indexes closing sharply lower. President Trump on social media says a secret mission last month allowed hundreds of oil tankers to travel through the Strait of Hormuz. This after reporters at the White House asked about the latest report showing the highest inflation in 3 years.
19: I love the inflation. You know why?
18: And then he talked about the oil tankers, expecting higher inflation to stay with us for a while for things like groceries, fuel, and clothing. Bankrate analyst Stephen Cates.
22: Those are things that people are not necessarily going to be able to avoid. They may not have the ability to find lower cost substitutions. It's going to be difficult for people to sidestep these things without simply going without.
18: President Trump signed into law a $70 billion funding bill for immigration enforcement, including ICE. Tonight's the fourth game of the NBA Finals. New York Knicks lead the series 2-1. 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
18: An employee at the Naval Base in Panama City, Florida, swimming on his lunch break, was attacked by a shark. ABC's Morgan Norwood.
24: The victim, in his late 20s, suffering serious injuries to his arms. He was rushed into surgery and remains in critical condition. A colleague swimming with him was not hurt. At least two other people have reportedly been injured by sharks in recent days in that area, including a man bitten by a bull shark while fishing.
18: In Los Angeles, the trial is now underway for a man accused of igniting the deadly and destructive Palisades fire last January.
25: With opening statements getting underway, federal prosecutors allege former Uber driver Jonathan Rinderknecht was depressed, filled with resentment toward the wealthy, and fixated on alleged CEO killer Luigi Mangione. They say Rinderknecht lit the Lockman fire, which the L.A. Fire Department thought it had fully extinguished, but then a week later in high wind reignited and exploded into the Palisades fire. A dozen people were killed and nearly 7,000 homes and buildings were destroyed. His defense says there is no physical evidence linking him to the fire. Alex Stone, ABC News, Los Angeles.
18: Robots trying to learn tasks like grasping a cup will get lessons from a human wearing an ultrasound wristband that captures movement of muscles, tendons, and ligaments. Laurence Olivier, arguably Britain's greatest ever stage and movie actor, was honored today with a blue plaque attached to the central London property where he lived as a child. Chuck Sievertson, ABC News.
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31: In your health matters now, with summer temperatures here to stay, the reality is it's hard to avoid hot days. Health experts are urging people to be on higher alert for heat-related illnesses. WMBD's Austin Feman is live from Studio B to tell us more about preventing these kind of illnesses. Austin.
32: Yes, thank you, Thomas. According to the CDC, outdoor workers and even indoor workers exposed to extreme heat or work in hot environments may be at most risk for heat-related illnesses, the most severe one being heat stroke. Signs of it are confusion, an altered mental status, and slurred speech. It can be fatal if medical attention is not sought right away. According to Marianne Manco from the McLean County Health Department, if you're experiencing heat stroke symptoms, do not wait to get help.
33: That is oftentimes a medical emergency and you need to get some help for that person right away. So call 911 right away and then call 911 right away. And while you're waiting for the paramedics to get there, you need to bring that person to a cool place, the coolest place that you can find.
32: In McLean County, there are several short-term emergency cooling centers in place. You can find a list of them by visiting our website, ciproud.com. Thomas.
31: All right, Allison, thanks. From our Capitol newsroom now, an Illinois state representative is proposing a way on Capitol Hill to keep the bears in Illinois. Dan Ugas' bill, called the Major Economic Development and Property Tax Relief Act, is similar to what the Illinois House passed in April. His proposal would provide certainty for large developments, protect local taxpayers, and provide statewide relief. He says the proposal sets thresholds for statewide mega projects at $500 million and $1 billion.
4: I'm assuming we still can. I take Leader Buckner and Leader Cunningham both made statements that it's not too late according to what the bears are telling them. I take them at the word. I know both of them. But I don't know where we are or how long they're going to wait.
31: The project must be entirely commercial with no residential development, and it can't be a data center. It has yet to be put up for a vote. In an update, the 31st annual Evening of Stars with the American Red Cross of Illinois in the Twin Cities will be hosted by a former NFL quarterback. It was announced today Tim Tebow will host this year's event. The Evening of Stars raises awareness and highlights the services the Red Cross provides in central Illinois. This year's event is September 9th at the Brown Ballroom at Illinois State University. Tickets can be bought at redcross.org. In our Twin Cities newsroom, Bloomington City Council unanimously approving a redevelopment plan for the Clay Dooley Building. The building was recently purchased by Premium Loaves, the owners of Jimmy John's. They plan to move their headquarters from their normal location to downtown Bloomington. More than $4 million redevelopment plan will allow Premium Loaves to have their headquarters on the second floor of the building. They also plan to lease out the first floor of two different retailers. Bloomington Mayor Dan Brady says this is going to improve that area of the city.
5: Having potentially 22 jobs, rehabbing a building that has sat vacant for quite some time is going to enhance that area of our city greatly. Is going to be another feather in the cap for Bloomington when it comes to economic development and business coming into Bloomington.
31: Premium Loaves is still working to secure tenants for the retail space of the building. All right, here's some news you can use now. Today is National Meal Prep Day. It encourages people to think differently on how to approach their food game plan. Whether it's for a few days, weeks, or even months, meal prepping can motivate people to take control of their diet by targeting healthier meals. You can also put money back in your wallet by choosing to cook at home. The Carle Health and Fitness Center director says starting small is the best way to get things going.
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31: She also recommends talking to a dietitian to get started with some recipes and foods that could work for you.
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1: WMBD-TV Chief Meteorologist Chris Yates says we're going to see more storms tonight. As of right now, about 7,000 people in central Illinois remain without power as high winds knocked out some power lines in central Illinois throughout the afternoon. We're going to see more storms around 7:30, 8 o'clock tonight. So if you're grilling out for dinner, please, please do that now and wrap things up by the time the storms get here later on tonight. We'll keep you updated on our social media pages right here on WJBC. 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
1: 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Storms are coming into central Illinois. And how long will this heat remain? And what does the storms mean for farmers? Joining us on the phone is WMBD-TV Chief Meteorologist Chris Yates. Chris, you staying cool?
2: I'm doing my best.
1: It's nasty hot out there, isn't it?
2: Yes, it is. Those high heat index expected to be around 100 today. You've got the temperatures into the lower 90s, and those dew points, they're brutally high into the mid-70s.
1: How long is this heat going to stick around in central Illinois?
2: We are going to get it through Thursday. By Friday, it'll be much cooler, and the humidity is going to drop significantly.
1: Well, let's talk about tomorrow. I've been seeing on your social media pages on Facebook. Give them a follow if you'd like to get all the latest updates. But I've been seeing pictures of radars and things like that in your social media. Storms coming in on Thursday. What's the latest here?
2: Yeah, so we've got multiple rounds of storms expected. We'll get some today. We'll also get some probably pushing through tonight. Those rounds could also be severe. Damaging winds up to 70 miles per hour are going to be the primary concern today. Tomorrow, the severe threat gets ratcheted up a little bit. We've got a stronger system coming in, and we are expecting scattered storms late afternoon, early evening. And those storms will be capable of destructive winds of 80-plus miles per hour and potentially a few strong tornadoes.
1: I've always wondered this, and obviously I don't know as much as you know. With the hot and humid and sunny skies, is that bad news for storms, the sunnier and hotter it is?
2: Yeah, so what's the sunnier it is, if you have clearer skies, there's nothing there to slow down the warming from the sun. And so the warmer the temperatures, the more the instability you're going to have, especially when you have this much moisture. So what is making this event different from other events that we've had so far this year is we've got a lot more instability. You can kind of feel it in the air with that mugginess. Storms feed on that. That is what they like to eat, if you will. And so they will use that instability. They will use it to get stronger updrafts, that strong with some pretty cold air moving in aloft. The updrafts that develop tomorrow especially are going to be quite fast. That's what allows them to produce stronger winds and stronger tornadoes. And it's not unusual, though, that when we get a strong cold front coming through, that's going to be pushing in a much cooler, drier air mass, that you get severe storms in the process of that transition.
1: Does all this cause headaches? It feels like I've had a headache for a week.
2: Yeah, some people could. You're not the only one. The pressure fluctuations can certainly impact that, especially when you get the allergies going on top of it.
1: Oh, it's nasty. You wake up, you feel like you've been stung by a bee in your face. We're talking with WMBD-TV Chief Meteorologist Chris Yates about storms coming tomorrow night. So, Chris, if I'm listening in right now and I've got a bunch of plants in the backyard or on the porch or even kind of some hanging flower baskets, should I bring those in because of storms tomorrow night?
2: Yeah, if you've got when we get the severe thunderstorm watches or tornado watches, that's probably a good indication to start bringing some stuff in, securing any of those loose patio furniture items that you may have. I usually tell, wait till the watch gets issued. I wouldn't wait till the warning gets issued because the storms will be moving very fast, so you're not going to have as much time to react as you otherwise would under a normal circumstance.
1: Are we going to see a lot of rain out of this? Feels like the ground's been cracking.
2: Yeah, it depends where you're at. Some areas have had too much. Some areas certainly need more. We're looking at a widespread 1 to 3 inches of rainfall over the next 2 days. Now, there will be some pockets that exceed that. Would not be surprised if a few areas maybe get closer to 5, but I think those totals will be a lot more isolated.
1: When you look at a storm like this, could this be in and out within like 5 to 10 minutes? I mean, at this point, when you talk about moving winds as fast as it is, I mean, how long is this going to stick around?
2: Yeah, so the initial surge, the strongest part of the storm, probably won't last longer than 10 or 20 minutes in one location, especially tomorrow. One of the things we're watching for is to see if we get any storms developing ahead of the main line. Those tend to be much stronger. We don't know where those are going to set up, so there could be a couple of rounds. But generally speaking, with the squall line itself, the worst of it will probably come within about a 10 or 15 minute period.
1: You know, Chris, I was reading an article, I believe it was on Farm Progress or Farming Successful or somewhere in there, and they were talking about the drought monitor and how bad it's been in central Illinois. Will this even move the needle any at all?
2: Yeah, initially we were getting concerned here in the last few weeks of basically a flash drought. The rain we are getting, which has just continued to look even more impressive, I think is going to slow things down a little bit and may actually remove some of the more recent dry conditions that we've had across the northern half of the state. So I would expect that in the next couple of weeks, we might actually see a little bit of an improvement, especially with some cooler temperatures moving in this weekend.
1: You got snacks ready for the newsroom in case a tornado breaks out?
2: I got snacks ready. I've got my water jug ready. I'll be ready to go.
1: I love it. Chris Yates, thanks for joining us here on WJBC. I appreciate it, and stay safe tomorrow.
2: Thanks for having me.
1: That's Chief Meteorologist Chris Yates here on WJBC. More of the afternoon show after this.
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1: 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WMBD-TV Chief Meteorologist Chris Yates. We're going to see showers throughout the evening hours at around 7, 8 o'clock tonight. And we'll have the Cardinals game on here on WJBC as they're ticking on a really good baseball team tonight. But we'll keep you updated on our social media pages and cut in with alerts as they unfold, if they unfold, right here on WJBC. So thanks to all my guests who stopped by Studio A today, Chris Rudy and Kevin Kingston also. WMBD-TV Chief Meteorologist Chris Yates. I got to hop out of Studio A because St. Louis Cardinals are coming up. The Cardinals are in action this evening. Cardinals have won 5 games in a row. The season started, everybody thought they were going to be the worst team in baseball. Now look at them. Second in the NL Central. Could they win another tonight? We'll find out. Coach Ollie Marmol and the squad are ready to roll. It's now time for the St. Louis Cardinals Radio Network on WJBC.
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0: time for a pregame chat with the Cardinal manager, Oliver Marmol. And Ollie, you got great pitching yesterday, a great start for this road trip, for this series, and Dustin May led the way.
1: Yeah, May did a really nice job yesterday, had everything working, landed the sweeper at a high rate, the cutter was a good pitch for him, the fastball, I mean, everything was on, and had a dominant outing. I just love the competitive nature and just the overall fire he brings to the field, and you can just tell, man, position players love playing behind him.
0: And does that affect the rest of the starters, too, that he sets the example in that way?
1: Yeah, I mean, there's always like friendly competition within that group. They're cheering for each other, but then also trying to one-up each other. But he brings a lot of fire to what he does, and I enjoy watching it.
0: Got his eighth quality start yesterday. I'm curious what you think about that stat as a measurement for starting pitchers. Do you talk in those terms, or do you pay attention to that particular stat?
1: You pay attention just because you'd like your starter to get you deeper into the game and use less guys and be able to just not have to bridge to your back end. But from that sense, he does a really nice job of being able to go straight to your JoJo's and Stanek's and Sorries and Riley's, and he's done that really well.
0: Speaking of innings and bridging to guys, you got another good work out of the pen from Justin Brule, won a couple of innings yesterday. You're one guy down essentially in the bullpen because you're going with six starters. What's the value of going with six starters, and what are the potential things you have to manage against?
1: So we've been a man short in the pen for, gosh, almost, what, 2-3 weeks now? And the games have been good to us in the sense of, like, we haven't had to overuse anybody. Dobbins being able to give a guy whenever he pitched, everybody had a day off both times he pitched, which is helpful. We've had some scheduled days off in between that as well. So the pen is still fresh, and what it allows going to the sixth man with Dobbins throwing tomorrow is it pushes everybody back so no one has to be on a regular rest more than once.
0: Let's talk about your offense a bit. Yesterday, Nathan Church back, and a great start for him after his rehab, on base a bunch. It's nice to get production in the bottom of the lineup, isn't it?
1: It is, man. He changed that game yesterday. I mean, he got everything going there by that double down the third base line and just putting the ball in play and just fighting like heck and his other at-bats. So I enjoyed watching him yesterday, and having somebody taking those type of at-bats at the bottom is helpful.
0: And then Burley gave an exclamation point to the offense with his home run. Felt like that kind of put some distance into that game and maybe changed the overall feel of it.
1: Yeah, for sure. And then just if you look at our pen, whoever we used yesterday most likely would have been down today because it would have been 3 out of 4. And so being able to score the extra 2 runs there allows us to use Brule for 2 and Swanson, and everybody's fresh starting today.
0: We'll see how Andre Pallante is today. When you think about the progress that he's made over the past couple of years, do you feel like he's maturing a little bit as a starter, as a pitcher? Are there some things that he's learning at a higher level?
1: He's definitely maturing, but he's also just pitching with more confidence and believing in his stuff. If you look at the first pitch strikes, he's been way more on the attack and getting ahead of guys, which allows his stuff to play at a much higher rate and then landing the curveball really well.
0: All right. Well, thanks, and good luck, Ollie.
1: All right. Appreciate it.
2: Fellas, thank you so much for that. Our first look at the Cardinals lineup for today. J.J. Weatherholt will lead things off. He's at second base. Ivan Herrera catches today, batting second. Batting third, the first baseman, Alec Burleson. Jordan Walker, the DH, batting fourth. Batting fifth, right fielder, Lars Nootbaar. Mason Wynn, the shortstop, batting sixth. Batting seventh, left fielder, Nelson Velasquez. Nathan Church in center field, batting eighth. Jose Fermin gets the start today, third base, batting ninth. They'll face off first against Austin Warren, who is the Mets' opener. And then we're likely to see David Peters after that, Andre Pallante on the mound for the Cardinals. We'll take a break. We'll come back. We'll tell you what's going on across the Cardinals minor league system. That's up next on the Cardinals Radio Network, powered by Graybar.
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0: Cardinals and Mets from Citi Field tonight. This is Ameren Total Access across the Cardinals minor league system. We do have a final in today as Double A Springfield. They wrapped up their game against Amarillo. They end up losing 14-4. Liam Doyle was on the mound today for Springfield. He went four innings, allowing four runs on eight hits, six strikeouts, and two walks. Everything else is coming up later on today. Triple A Memphis at Norfolk. Lefty Quinn Matthews going to make the start. 2-3, a 4.53 ERA. High A Peoria continues their series at South Bend. Right-hander Nate Dome making the start. 1-4, a 10.88 ERA. And then the Palm Beach Cardinals, they are matched up against St. Lucie. That game is getting underway in just moments. And Cade Crossland will start for Palm Beach tonight. In our game, it is the Cardinals and the Mets. We'll head back to New York in just a moment to go inside the park. That's up next. This is Ameren Total Access on the Cardinals Radio Network, powered by Graybar.
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0: inside City Field as the Cardinals play the Mets, game two of our three-game series, and Rob Serfolio is with us. He's assistant general manager for the Cardinals, in charge of player development and performance, came to the Cardinals from the Cleveland Guardians. Rob, thanks for taking time to be with us here in New York.
1: Thank you guys for having me on.
2: Appreciate you being here. And then let's just start with your title. You've got both performance and development in your title. So obviously the performance was good here last night.
1: Sure.
2: And the development is ongoing. But just generally, how do you think the club overall, and that includes minor leagues with you too, is doing in terms of performance and development?
1: Yeah, well, I think there's people see the wins and losses, right? That's the easy part of that is how is the team actually doing from an outcomes perspective. But for us, it's about that. And then what's the process that we can scale? And, you know, I like to make the simplistic analogy of, in a weird way, we run a baseball school, and the major leagues is just the highest grade that we have. And at every one of those checkpoints, we want to a different degree of guys performing in game to win or lose a baseball game at the major league level. That's obviously more important than the outcome at rookie ball. So you just teeter the scales every way. And the big thing that we try and do is just with all of our players, whether it's someone on our 26-man, 40-man roster or a kid that's 17 years old in rookie ball, is just have a vision for what we're trying to do with them to make them the best version of them. And that touches a lot of different spaces, which is why we need a huge team of coaches and analysts and everybody that, you know, helps our guys in the weight room to what they're doing with the medical team to what they're doing with their hitting and pitching coaches. It all kind of works in unison.
2: Have you found along the way doing this job, especially the development side, that some players are just kind of going to get stuck on what's my ERA or what's my OPS? And yet you're working on a new position with them, or you're working on a different way to swing that might provide dividends at higher levels. So do you have to sometimes walk guys off the ledge or re-educate them about what you're looking for in terms of rating the progress?
1: Absolutely. You know, it's a big word that we use is partnering with our players. And a huge part of that is pulling them in and kind of, instead of it being like a staff sitting on the opposite side of the table, we try and have it be more of us sitting next to them and trying to walk the journey with them. And a huge part of that, to that question, is really educating them on what are the things that we care about as an organization, and what are the things that we think if we do these things well consistently, it's going to lead to good outcomes both at the team and personal level. So a huge part of how we go about that is really trying to just be crystal clear with our guys on what are those things in every space. And then we use that and we kind of build their player plans with them. So we don't have all the answers. And oftentimes just creating dialogue with players creates a safe space for

0: WJBC and Beer Nuts present the Scott Miller Show hat. This is an embroidered baseball cap. On the front of it, the Beer Nuts logo and the Scott Miller Show logo. And on the back of the hat, my cartoon photo with the big mustache. This is not a contest prize. This hat is not for sale. The only way to get a Scott Miller hat is when I gift them randomly. Now, there is only one rule. You cannot ask for a hat. If you ask for one, you are restricted from receiving a hat. You are banned. You do not get a hat. WJBC, good morning. Who's this?
1: Good morning. This is your mom. I want a hat. I'm a down low.
0: Mom?
1: We won't tell anybody.
0: What is rule number one?
2: Don't ask for a hat.
0: No hat for her.
3: We think he would struggle with, or needs to just take the next step. So, you know, for Liam, the specifics of that is, you look at what he did in Tennessee, like, frankly, his four-seam fastball was just better than college baseball. So he could go out there and throw 65% four-seam fastballs at 97 miles per hour, and that's good enough for seven innings of quality baseball. And we're not naive enough to know that that's going to need to progress. Even the best guys in the big leagues, a Jacob deGrom, Tarek Skubal, like those guys all have a deep arsenal and multiple pitches that they can throw for strikes and swing and miss to both-handed hitters. And to be a great starter, you have to have a deep arsenal that you can get both righties and lefties out consistently. And there's obviously some things that we thought would immediately translate for Liam. And then there's some things that we said, like, you know what, we're not actually solving for your performance in-game from a stat line perspective over the next year. We need to develop the right pitches and be able to command them consistently so that when you're facing the New York Mets in a year, 2 years, whatever it is, you show up to a gunfight with a couple loaded guns and not just a knife.
0: Right.
3: And so that's really something that we just try and do with all of our guys. And I think to Liam's credit in this example is fifth overall pick, and he had a pretty dang good year last year. And sometimes guys come in and they're not as willing or interested in, like, okay, well, what is that next version of me? That's something I think our scouting group did a really good job with. And Matt Pierpont, our pitching director, who helped interview him during the combine, we went in there intentionally trying to peel the layers of the onion back and just simulate, if we had him in our organization, what would that conversation look like? And I think to Liam's credit, he has put all of his long-term development ahead of his short-term development. And there's some things with his slider and even placement on the rubber and just trying to find the right package of secondary pitches on top of his fastball so that when he comes up here, he's ready to compete.
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0: Cardinals and Mets playing game two of their three-game series as the Cardinals continue this road trip. It's Amber Total Access here on the Cardinals Radio Network. When teams are in New York, players tend to end up on MLB Network. Yesterday, we heard a little bit from Michael McGreevy and also J.J. Weatherholt, who appeared on MLB Network. Well, Cardinals pitcher Matthew Liberatore appearing as well. Had a couple interesting things to say to the national audience. He came into spring this year working on a splitter. It's not really a pitch that we've seen him throw much in the regular season, but he does say that it is something that he is continuing to work on.
1: I've used it maybe a handful of times in games so far this year. It's still something that I'm toying with behind the scenes. I'm still working on. I do see the value in it, and I understand how value it could be if I'm able to consistently throw quality ones. But it's just something that hasn't clicked for me yet, and I feel like I got a good six-pitch arsenal outside of that pitch.
2: Yeah.
1: So, you know, still working on it behind the scenes, but haven't thrown it a ton so far this year.
0: But as he mentioned, he is continuing to work on it. He's got his six pitches that he can throw, but he definitely sees value. If he's able to get that splitter to a point where he can throw it in games, he feels like it would be a nice complement to the arsenal that he already has.
1: Put as simply as possible, it kind of completes the triangle for me. You know, I can go up, north to south. I can go right or east, I guess.
2: Okay.
1: But the direction I struggle going with the most is west, and that would definitely complete that triangle for me better than my changeup currently does. So there is value in it, and it would be awesome to, you know, have it every time I go out, but right now that's not the case, and that's fine. I'm going to keep working on it, and we'll see what happens.
0: So certainly something to keep an eye on for Matthew Liberatore. Final thing from him, he made it very clear that right now this six-man group in this rotation, everybody's pulling for each other, and he's having about as much fun as he's had playing baseball and just loves being part of this starting group.
1: We got a really close group of guys. I said it the other day sitting on the bench, but I think it's the most fun I've ever had, you know, being a fan, cheering on the other four guys every time they pitch, too. I just feel like we all bounce ideas off of each other. We're all usually in the same place at the same time, talking about the same stuff. And I feel like we all really pull for each other when each of us takes the mound. So it's been a really fun rotation this year, and hopefully we can continue trending in the right direction, helping out our team.
0: That is Matthew Liberatore, and that audio is courtesy of MLB Network. Another break. We'll come back. We've got more to get to before we get you back out to New York for the Cardinals and the Mets tonight. 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

0: Cardinals and Mets tonight. The Cardinals come into tonight's game with a record of 36-28. Interestingly enough, through 64 games last year, they had that exact same record. They were 36-28 through 64 games last year, 36-28 so far this year. The Cardinals right now are holding the top wild card spot in the National League. They are three games clear in that area. If the postseason were to begin tomorrow, it'd be the Cardinals, the Phillies, and then Diamondbacks, Padres, and Nationals are all in a virtual tie for that final wild card spot in the National League. The New York Mets are down on that list. They may have the third worst record in the National League at 29-37. Despite that, they are only five games out of a playoff spot. And of teams that are currently in the wild card chase, the Mets are tied for the second best record in the last 10 games, having won six of their last 10. The Cardinals are in that top spot, having won seven of their last 10. And overall, the Mets have won seven of their last 11, even with the loss yesterday. So the Cardinals and Mets could have some interaction in terms of that wild card race coming up later on this year. So smart to kind of keep an eye on what's going on with this Mets team. And yesterday, Francisco Alvarez returned to the Mets lineup. He missed just over a month, and that is impressive because he was coming back from a torn meniscus. To return from a torn meniscus in about a month or so, it's pretty remarkable. And his manager, Carlos Mendoza, as we go inside the clubhouse built by Window Nation, is absolutely impressed.
1: It's hard to describe. It's unbelievable. And I was talking to someone just a few minutes ago. 2 days after he had the surgery, I was walking in the training room, and he was holding a bat. He was practicing his stance. And I was like, dude, what are you doing? You know, it's 48 hours, and you're ready. You look normal. And he's like, I'm going to be back soon. I was like, on the brakes here a little bit, and before you know it, 4 weeks later, not only he's playing at the big league level. He checked all the boxes, he got seven innings, he went back to back, he got nine innings. Like, it's just hard to describe. You got to give him credit to our trainers in our group there, because I don't think anybody saw this coming.
0: Another reason the Mets could play themselves back into wildcard contention is they're going to get Francisco Lindor back very soon. He's been out since April 22nd. He's a difference-making player, and he is going through some on-field work during this homestand for the Mets.
1: So he's doing all full baseball activity. He's taking BP on the field, ground balls. He's going to continue to do that this week. He's got to run the bases, and then we'll see where we are at the end of the week. And what the next step is, but as of right now, the plan for him throughout these homestand is to do all baseball activities, full baseball activity.
0: That is Mets manager Carlos Mendoza as we go inside the clubhouse built by Window Nation. Cardinals fans should keep an eye on the Mets. 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

0: 2 of a 3-game series. Cardinals won yesterday by a 7-0 score. Around the NL Central, it has gone final. The Reds lose in San Diego to the Padres 5-4. Fernando Tatis Jr. hit a walk-off home run in the bottom of the ninth to break a 4-4 tie. Pirates and Dodgers are just underway. They're through one inning. That game is scoreless. Then later on, the Cubs are in Denver to take on the Rockies. Shota Imanaga is making the start for the Cubs. And later on, the Brewers and the A's will wrap up their series in Las Vegas, where they have been playing this week. Brandon Sproat is going to make the start for the Brewers. In our game, the Cardinals are sending Andre Pallante to the mound. Ricky will have much more on him in the pitching matchup, and then he'll be alongside the voice of the Cardinals, John Rooney, for the Cardinals and the Mets. Game 2 of the 3-game series. I will be back with you after the game. Hopefully we are talking about a Cardinals winner. It's the Cardinals, it's the Mets, and it's next on the Cardinals Radio Network, powered by Graybar.
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8: 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We're at Citi Field in New York City, and it's the Cardinals and the Mets, game two of a three-game series. And game one was a terrific game for the Cardinals, a 7-0 victory. They out-hit the Mets 10-5. It was an errorless game, but the Cardinals got, well, really good pitching from Dustin May, the starter, who picked up his fourth victory of the year. He got help from Justin Brule, who pitched two scoreless. Matt Swanson finished it up, and the Mets got shut out for the seventh time this year. Now, they've been playing much better and hitting much better lately, but it's the Cardinals who have now won five straight, and they are now plus eight, 36-28, and the Mets dropped to 29-37 with the loss yesterday. They had won seven of their last 10 games. This is Ricky Horton. I'll be alongside John Rooney. He is the voice of the Cardinals. Ryan Schulte is our producer-engineer. Glad you're with us on the Cardinals Radio Network, powered by Graybar. Bit about the offense yesterday. Ivan Herrera had quite the day. He was on base five times. He got hit by a pitch two more times. He's up to 15, and that is a crazy high number compared to the rest of the league. He also had a 3-for-3 day beyond that and scored three runs. But it was J.J. Weatherholt. Nice to have him back in the lineup. He delivered the first couple of runs for the Cardinals. This came in the third inning. J.J. Weatherholt, who gets the first shot at driving in a run, and he hits that ball in the center field. It's going to drop for a hit. A line drive single to center, and the Cardinals are going to take the lead 2-0 as J.J. Weatherholt delivers on the first pitch from Peralta. The two RBIs for Weatherholt, he now has 27. Alec Burleson had a home run in the fifth inning. His RBI total is up to 45. And Jordan Walker also contributed on the Cardinals side. He has been a force in the middle of the Cardinals lineup, and they are all in the lineup here today as the Cardinals take on the Mets. Let's talk about the starting pitchers. It'll be Austin Warren, the starter for the Mets. Now, I say he's a starter. He's really an opener. He won't be in there for very long, and it's very interesting that Ollie Marmol did not load up with left-handed batters because he knows that the Mets are going to go to their bullpen early and often, and they have five lefties in their pen. So we expect to see probably David Peterson early on and maybe Sean Manaea, but they've got three others that they could use. So we're going to have a heavy left-handed day out of their bullpen. And so he does have some right-handers in the lineup, and it'll be Andre Pallante pitching for St. Louis, making start number 13, 6-4. He won his last time out against Texas, going 5 2/3 innings, and he gave up just one run. So it's Pallante and Warren who will be the opener for the Mets. I'll have the lineups for you when we come back.
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8: Welcome back to Cardinals Baseball from Citi Field in New York. It's the Cardinals and the Mets. The Redbirds hoping to win a series here today.
18: as they have won five straight games. Citi Field was built in 2009. They have a capacity of 41,000 plus and a very energetic ballpark, to say the least, in New York. And, of course, New York is happy that the Knicks are playing tonight, so there may be some folks at Madison Square Garden as well. And we may be keeping you abreast of that score as we move along. We'll see. But it's Ollie Marmol will have this lineup the 20th year in the Cardinals organization, and he will lead things off with J.J. Weatherholt, who had that big hit yesterday. He'll play second base. Ivan Herrera was on base all five times. He'll do the catching. Alec Burleson plays first base. He'll hit third. And Jordan Walker is the Cardinals DH, and he will bat fourth. So Jordan off his feet today, but he will be having a bat in his hand. Lars Nootbaar will play right field for him and bat fifth. Mason Winn, the shortstop, hits next. Nelson Velasquez will be in left field with Nathan Church in center field batting eighth. And Church had a big day yesterday, too. He had three hits, scored a run for the Cardinals, and nice to have him back as well. Jose Fermin will play third base and bat ninth. And it's Carlos Mendoza, the manager of the Mets. Here's his lineup. Carson Benge will be in right field and bat first with the veteran all-star shortstop Bo Bichette batting second. Juan Soto is just 3-for-27 in the month of June. He'll be in left field and hit third with Jared Young, who bats from the left side. He has some pop. He'll be the first baseman. Marcus Semien, also been an all-star, will be the second baseman and bat next. A.J. Ewing, very young player, very fast player, will be in center field with Francisco Alvarez, the DH. Brett Beatty will play third base, and Luis Torrens will do the catching and bat ninth. It's the Cardinals and the Mets. Our first pitch comes up next.
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18: Mets have just taken the field, and we are about ready for baseball here tonight. It's an overcast evening, still a warm feel here in the Big Apple, as Carson Benge was the first one out of the dugout on the Mets side. He's their young right fielder. He's a rookie and a very, very good player. He's their leadoff batter. They also have a good player in center field. That's A.J. Ewing. We'll hear more about him as his career unfolds. He's just 21 years of age. He runs well. And, of course, when you're talking about the Mets, you always talk about Francisco Lindor, and Lindor is not in the lineup today. Lindor has been dealing with a calf issue. So Lindor is not available here for this series. They also are missing Luis Robert, as Robert is dealing with a bad back. So he is not available as well. And so different look for the Mets, and they're really struggling to get some offense. They just do not have much power at the moment, as they are last in the National League in total bases. And that has shown in their record, as they're off to a slow start. They're 29-37, and they are 15 and a half games out in the East Division. So it's the Mets and the Cardinals, and leading off for St. Louis is J.J. Weatherholt. It'll be Weatherholt, Herrera, and Burleson to bat here in the first inning against Austin Warren. And here we are with the first pitch, and it is taken high for a ball. First pitch at 7-11, and here is the voice of the Cardinals, John Rooney, with our second pitch.
19: Okay, thank you, Ricky, and here we go with the Cardinals trying to win their sixth straight game. J.J. Weatherholt drove in a couple of runs last night, and he takes ball two from Austin Warren, a 30-year-old from Fayetteville, North Carolina.
18: That first pitch, by the way, sponsored by Rawlings, official baseball of Major League Baseball.
19: The 2-0 offering is swung on, and that's foul out of play off to the left. Weatherholt at 9 for his last 28, a double, three walks. the two RBIs he drove in last night. Usually puts the ball in play. Over the last 28 at-bats, only two strikeouts. The 2-1 pitch. Up and away for a ball. The last outing for Warren, he was the loser Saturday in relief at San Diego, going two innings, two hits, two earned runs, a home run, didn't walk anybody, struck out one, and he threw 34 pitches. His next pitch is slashed foul, and that goes out of play off to the left. A 3-2 count on Weatherholt with Yvonne Herrera to follow, then Alec Burleson.
18: We're not going to see Warren for very long. Maybe first time through the lineup, maybe just to Nelson Velasquez. Nathan Church is a left-hander in the eighth spot. We may see their lefty at that point.
19: Now the 3-2 hit hard up the middle. A base hit to center field, and Weatherholt is on, leading off the game. That's the way we get started tonight here at Citi Field.
18: I love the Cardinals' offense yesterday. They started out early against Freddy Peralta. Peralta's velocity was down a little bit yesterday. He ended up picking up the loss. He's now 4-5. He gave up six runs, but he gave up four of them early in the third inning. Cardinals had a good approach against him, and again, he was not right, and he's been good and bad against the Cardinals, but I still love the way the Cardinals are swinging the bat right now.
19: Working out of the stretch, Austin Warren to Yvonne Herrera. He takes a pitch high. Herrera, in the game yesterday, 3-for-3, hit by two pitches. He had a double, and he scored three times as the Cardinals won a 7-0 game. Batting at .264, seven home runs, 28 RBIs. Herrera takes up and in from Austin Warren.
18: Did that almost hit him?
19: Very close. He got out of the way. It was a breaking ball, and he recognized that quickly enough to avoid being hit.
18: 15 times he's been hit.
19: A balanced infield at double play depth behind Austin Warren. Weatherholt at first base from the stretch. The pitch, a swing, and there's a fly ball down the right field line, twisting foul, going out of play beyond the reach of Carson Benj. Weatherholt singling up the middle. He's over at first base. The second baseman, Semien, playing up the middle, about two steps in from the outfield grass. Bo Bichette is playing shortstop. And the pitch is taken outside. Snap throw to first, diving back safely. Weatherholt, he had a tell on Warren and could have stolen second base.
18: He did, and he stopped. He didn't quite trust it because Warren kept the ball a little bit longer, just a beat longer. If he would have gone home, Weatherholt would have continued, but he felt like, well, I'm not sure if he's going to get the step-off routine here, so I better get back to the bag.
19: Working out of the stretch, the pitch. Curveball outside for a ball, and that's a walk, and now down to second base. Weatherholt, two on with nobody out to open up the game. The Cardinals got the line moving in the third inning yesterday and scored four times against Freddy Peralta. And Peralta did not have the velocity we've seen from him in, say, the past four or five starts against the Cardinals. Alec Burleson struck out the first two times facing Peralta. Then tagged him for a double and a home run, driving in three runs last night. From the stretch, the pitch, Burleson takes high and wide.
18: Boy, he doesn't look sharp. Warren doesn't look sharp in the first three batters. He's missing with his off-speed pitch to the arm side and kind of just floating it out there. Actually, that's where Peralta was missing with his fastball last night.
19: 1-0 the count. Working out of the stretch, Warren checks on second. The pitch. Down and in, a ball, two balls, no strikes. Falling behind Cardinal batters, Weatherholt tagged him for a single, and Yvonne Herrera worked a walk. Herrera has been on base six consecutive times in this series. He gets a good lead at first with Jared Young playing behind him. A fair lead at second for Weatherholt. Burleson takes a strike. 95 on the fastball from Austin Warren, and the mock cheer from the Mets fans behind home plate.
18: Not going to make him feel any better, is it?
19: A lot of people are going to miss this game tonight. Yeah, everybody's wrapped up in the Knicks.
18: Yeah, some of them are going to probably be there.
19: From the stretch, the runners lead at first and second. Pickoff throw to second. Bichette cutting in behind Weatherholt. Weatherholt made it back safely.
18: Well, if J.J. had a tell on this pitcher while he was at first base, it wouldn't be surprising that he has that same tell while he's at second base and maybe even sees it better.
19: 2-1 the count. The pitch on the way. Burleson checks his swing and takes ball three high. Three balls and a strike. One more wide one, and the bases will be loaded for tonight's DH, Jordan Walker. Austin Warren out of the stretch. Now the pitch. Burleson takes a strike on the inside corner, full count.
18: Warren throws about 94 miles an hour, a little less than the Cardinals starter tonight, Andre Pallante. He has a knuckle curve, actually a regular curve ball, and also throws a cutter.
19: On 3-2, the runners lead. They don't go as Burleson grounds one slowly to the second baseman. The only play is at first. Simeon throws out Burleson with Weatherholt advancing to third. Herrera down to second base, one out.
18: Productive out.
19: Now if you're going to make an out, do something with it. And that's what Burleson did, advancing the runners 90 feet. Here's Jordan Walker, who's hit safely in six straight. Burleson, by the way, is on a nine-game hitting streak. He's batting .389 with 14 hits during that stretch. Walker batting .429. He has 12 hits during his streak, including a home run. The runners lead at second and third. From the windup, the pitch by Warren, a swing and a miss. Hard breaking ball down and away. Walker chased it, one strike. The left fielder is Juan Soto, playing way off the line, almost lined up with the 358 sign on the wall. Ewing straight up in center. Bench plays way off the right field line, and there's a hit into center field, scoring one run. Getting the stop sign over at third is Ivan Herrera. Weatherholt scores on the single by Walker, who has a seven-game hitting streak, 1-0 Cardinals.
18: And another high-velocity ball off the bat by Jordan Walker. That ball was smoked over the shortstop's head, and Herrera was a little unclear at first whether or not that ball would be caught, so he didn't get the greatest of jumps. But the ball got to the center fielder, Ewing, in no time flat, and that means that he wasn't able to score. But still runners at first and third, and just one out in the Cardinals' first.
19: With Lars Nootbaar coming to bat, and here we are, one out in the ball game, and a visit from the Mets pitching coach, Justin Willard. He's out there. He was out there a couple of times last night. The Cardinals won 7-0 last night, and they're on the board in the first inning as they're trying to extend their winning streak to six.
18: And it is David Peterson who's going to be first out of their pen, and he's throwing now, and I'm guessing he's going to be ready for Church. And I wondered whether or not they might go to him for Nootbaar, considering you've got a guy at third base with less than two outs.
19: And here's Lars Nootbaar. Nootbaar 0 for his last seven. He's batting .231. That's Mason Wynn, excuse me. 3 out of 14 for Nootbaar. Wynn comes out to the on-deck circle. Nootbaar has 4 RBIs. He had a game-winning home run against the Reds, and there's a foul ball slashed down the left field line. A little bit late on the 95-mile-an-hour fastball from Austin Warren. But there was Nootbaar trying to get the ball in the air to score Ivan Herrera. Herrera's over at third. Walker at first base. 1-0 Cardinals. Two hits and a base on balls. Working from the stretch, Austin Warren. Now the pitch. Just off the inside corner. A close one going to Nootbaar.
18: Stu Sherwater just moved Mason Wynn about 3 feet closer to the on-deck circle, and he wasn't very far from it anyway. It's interesting. Some umpires really don't like that and will enforce it. Others do not.
19: Sometimes we see the on-deck batter almost behind the plate. Nootbaar slashes it down the left field line. That ball is going to hit down foul. It rolls around in the left field corner. Lars Nootbaar with a 1-2 count.
18: Boy, that wasn't very far from being a fair ball. Noot didn't even leave the box, but that couldn't have been more than 2 or 3 feet foul into that corner.
19: I think you only have about 4 feet of foul territory from where the stands jut out toward the left field line and then down to the left field corner. But a foul ball, 1-2 the count. Warren with the pitch. Nootbaar takes high. 2 balls, 2 strikes. David Peterson continues to throw in the pen with 23 pitches offered so far for Austin Warren. Warren. Warren from the stretch. First and third for the Cardinals, and a ball low, a full count.
18: Boy, this is not plan A when you use an opener, is it?
19: No.
18: And it clearly was an opener because he came out of the bullpen to start the game. He didn't come out of the Mets dugout, and that's what openers will often do. Telltale sign, that's what he is. But he has thrown a lot of pitches here in the top of the first.
19: The 3-2 for Nootbaar. Check swing, ball four, down and in. The bases are loaded, and here's Mason Winn.
18: You wonder sometimes whether the matchups are too much in mind of the of a manager. In this situation, the eye test is telling you he's struggling. And whether he's facing a right-hander, I don't care if he's right-handed, left-handed, or switch, it doesn't matter. He's not sharp right now. But he's given the shot to face Mason Winn.
19: Here's a check swing and a strike. The sweeper seems to be his most effective pitch. He threw that for strike one to Mason, who went 0 for 4 in the game last night. He put the ball in play four times. Wynn stands back in, taps the plate with the bat, an open stance. The runners lead all the way around. 1-0 Cardinals looking for more in the first inning. The pitch on the way, and Wynn hits it hard to the second baseman. Throw to second out. On to first, safe. A run scores, 2-0 Cardinals. Nootbaar is out, 4-6. Walker takes third. Herrera scores the second run for the Cardinals, and Wynn gets an RBI, his 25th.
18: Another productive out for the Cardinals. They've had two of them this inning. That one producing a run, and just, again, loving all the at-bats that we've had so far in this game. They've all been productive.
19: Here is Nelson Velasquez. Runners at first and third for the Cardinals, 2-0. Two walks in the inning, a couple of hits. An RBI is for Walker and for Mason Winn. From the stretch, a move to first and diving back safely, Mason Winn. Walker is the runner over at third base. Pop Warner has a word with him right now. Stubby Clapp is talking with his runner at first base, Mason Winn. The Cardinals in their road gray uniforms against the Mets wear their home white pinstripe uniforms. The pitch taken low, caught by Torrens, who fires the ball back to Austin Warren. Austin Warren has thrown 28 first-inning pitches. The runners lead at first and third. The pitch. Velasquez swings and misses. One ball, one strike.
18: John, I think my point, I could say it another way. If this was a normal relief appearance for him, not an opening moment, he'd be out of this game.
19: He would be.
18: If you give up four base runners in the first five batters, they would take you out.
19: Here's Warren with the pitch. A strike called. So he's ahead of a batter, the seventh batter of the inning, Nelson Velasquez. One ball, two strikes. Velasquez has played in the big leagues with the Cubs, Kansas City, and now the St. Louis Cardinals. Velasquez uses up the batter's timeout. Right-hander against right-hander. Walker takes his lead at third base. Mason Winn a good lead at first. From the stretch, the 1-2 pitch. Velasquez takes a sweeper way outside. That was an easy take, 2-2. Nelson Velasquez. 201 big league ball games. The 2-2 pitch to him. The runner goes from first, and strike three called on the outside corner, and that's being challenged by Velasquez.
18: He thinks that's outside.
20: The batter is challenging the pitch.
18: It might have been.
19: Mason Winn was running. And it is a ball. So does Winn steal second base?
18: That's a great question.
20: Pitch the ball.
18: I've asked this before, and they said it would be the judgment. And Stubby Clapp's asking the question right now, and they're giving him that bag.
19: A stolen base for Mason Winn. A successful challenge by Velasquez. Or are they going to move Winn back to first? Nope, he's staying at second. This is the first time we've encountered this.
18: And actually, Torrens is asking the home plate umpire, and he's getting the explanation. We've not seen it. I wondered about this at the very beginning of this rule, is that do you... give him the steal or not. And it's kind of up to the judgment of the umpires where he was. And they judged that he would have stolen the base anyway.
19: Stolen base number six for Mason Wynn. Second and third, 3-2, two outs. Warren into the windup. The pitch for Velasquez. And strike three is called. And Velasquez will not challenge that. The Cardinals scored two, and the Mets are coming to bat at Citi Field.
0: This summer, the honey pepper pimento chicken sandwich and pineapple dragon fruit and Sprite are back at Chick-fil-A.
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19: Andre Belante has a couple of runs to work with. His first pitch of the night, Carson Benj out of Oklahoma State takes ball one inside. Benj 10 out of his last 29, a triple, three home runs and five RBIs, one for four with a strikeout and a double play ball in the game last night. 2-0 Cardinals. Belante's pitch, that's outside a ball. Two balls, no strikes.
18: Well, one thing Andre has improved on in 2026 from other years, as far as I see, is better command with his fastball. A lot more first pitch strikes. Didn't get one there.
19: Here's a breaking pitch in for a strike through the slider. And on the slider, he's holding opposing batters to a 183 average. Belante comes in with a 6-4 record, one of those wins against the Mets. His pitch, that's in there, a strike. 94 on the fastball. Belante beat the New York Mets on March 31st at Busch Stadium. 5 innings, 3 hits, no runs. He walked 3 and struck out 3. He threw 86 pitches in that victory. The 2-2 pitch in the dirt. Herrera will throw a new ball to the mound. Yvonne Herrera is catching, but Burleson at first, Weatherhold at second, Wynn at short. Jose Fermin plays like a shortstop, way off the third base line. Nelson Velasquez is in shallow in left field. Nathan Church plays center. And the right fielder is Lars Nootbaar. Jordan Walker is getting a break from playing in the field as he is the DH tonight. The 3-2 pitch here from Belante. Broken bat looper towards center field, and it's caught over the shoulder by Mason Wynn.
18: Did you say broken bat, John?
19: Let's plant a tree.
18: Let's do that. The broken bat means another tree does get planted by Focal Point and Cardinals Care. We appreciate that program very much.
19: Hitting second in the lineup, Bo Bichette, who hit 311 for Toronto last year. From the first pitch of the season to the last pitch in October, Bet365 is now the official mobile sports betting partner of your St. Louis Cardinals. The pitch to the right-handed batter, a strike called. Bichette was 0-for-4 with a strikeout in last night's game. He has 9 hits in his last 28 at-bats with 2 doubles, a triple, and 4 runs batted in. Right-hander against right-hander. Dante's son hits a ground ball to the second baseman, Weatherholt. Weatherholt throws out Bichette. A pop-up, a ground out. That means it's time for an ID on the Cardinals Radio Network, powered by Graybar.

0: 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Showing bunt, Soto takes the bat away and takes strike one. He turns around and he questions the home plate umpire, Stu Sherwater. Well, then challenge it.
1: Yeah, the Mets have done that a lot in this series. I feel like they're really frustrated offensively. I mentioned they've been shut out seven times this year.
0: The 0-1 pitch. Foul ball back to the screen. 41 career games against the Cardinals. Soto's batting .304, an on-base percentage of .420. His on-base percentage this year is .368. That looks funny. Doesn't have an on-base percentage that's in the fours, but for his career, .415.
1: OPS usually high 900s at least. And did you say Mountain Home? Isn't that where Galen Pitts?
0: Galen Pitts. I said lucky and happy to be here.
1: That's right.
0: Soto back in the hole. No balls, two strikes. Vellante is trying to make this a quick 1-2-3 inning. Pitch upstairs, 1-2, and that's after Vellante was supplied two runs in the top of the first.
1: Galen Pitts was a longtime Cardinal coach at the big league level, big league player, and also a manager in the minor leagues, and I was with him in 1982. Good man.
0: One ball, two strikes, two outs, the pitch. Soto pulls that one. It's a fair ball. Burleson takes it just inside the line, steps on first. We go to the second, 2-0 Cardinals in New York.
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0: Cardinals face Austin Warren in the first inning. They will be batting against left-hander David Peterson in the second, and the Cardinals lead 2-0.
1: Peterson's been with the Cardinals since 2020. He's been a starter a lot of the time, but this year they're using him as both a starter and a reliever.
0: Showing bunt, Church takes the bat away and takes strike one right down the middle. There's a swing and a little tapper to third. That's played by Beatty, who throws out Church. And Church is 3 out of 5 in the series now. One down in the second inning.
1: I think the Mets are hoping that Peterson will be in this game for a while. I think he's, again, he started 7 games for them and has been a full-time starter for them. He was last year 30 starts. He threw 168 innings. So he's typically a guy that can go long.
0: 33 pitches, 16 strikes for Warren. The pitch up and in to Fermin. And Warren is on the downside of this 2-0 score here at Citi Field in New York. Fermin gets out of the way of an inside pitch from Peterson. Two balls, no strikes. Peterson retired Church on a ground ball. And the pitch is outside, 3-0 on Fermin. Fermin has hit safely his last four games, going 6-for-14. He's 8 out of his last 23 with two runs batted in. He looks at a strike on 3-0.

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5: Now take three more out of the strike zone and get Herrera up there to face the lefty. The 1-0 pitch. Ground ball slowly hit to the shortstop. Bichette to second, out on to first, not in time to get Weatherholt. The ball wasn't hit hard enough to get two. Bichette to Semien. Fermin is out. Weatherholt is on, and here's Herrera.
6: Ivy's been really good against lefties, hasn't he?
5: He has been terrific against left-handed pitching. He wears it out. Peterson from the stretch. His pitch. Herrera swings, and there's a hit to left field, you were saying.
6: Doesn't take him long either. First pitch he saw, breaking ball. Yep, might as well get the hit right now. Hit the ball sharply between third and short, and his on-base streak is continuing. What's that, six in a row? Or is it more than that? It's seven
5: straight.
6: Seven straight times. One of them was an error, but still, seven straight times he's reached base.
5: Where was the error?
6: That was the two games ago.
5: Two games ago. Well, then maybe he has more than that in this series.
6: Oh, you're right. He has eight. He's got eight because the last time at bat, he reached on an error, and that was against the Reds.
5: Here's a turnaround. No throw to second base by Peterson. Weatherholt goes back in. No one close to the bag. Bichette playing about 20 feet away, and about 35 feet away, the second baseman, Marcus Semien. Lefty against lefty. Burleson swings and misses, going for a first pitch fastball. And that was center cut, belt high. Burleson grounded out to the second baseman, Semien. But he advanced the runners to second and third. Weatherholt and Herrera both scored. First and second, two outs. A turn and no throw to second base. Two disengagements.
6: Weatherholt's got them paying attention, doesn't he?
5: And that's two disengagements in this at-bat for Burleson for David Peterson. Weatherholt a good lead at second base. The pitch. Burleson chops it to the first baseman, Young, flipping to Peterson, out number three. The Cardinals fail to score, and they left two on. The Mets are coming up in the second, with the Cardinals leading 2-0.
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1: Andre Pallante, working with a 2-0 lead, faces Jared Young, opening the Mets second. And a knuckle curve misses low. Young went 0 for 4 yesterday, 6 hits in his last 26 at-bats, 2 of those home runs, a double, and 4 runs batted in. Former Cub, the pitch to him. And that's hit high in the air and hit to deep left center field. Church moving back, and the ball goes off the wall. Church got back there, and the ball just went off the wall to the side of his glove, and Young has a double as Velasquez and Church kind of came together and both gave up on it.
2: Yeah, I think there's miscommunication there, and they're talking about it right now. They have not played together a whole lot, although certainly did some in the minor leagues, and Church just kind of gave up on it, and the ball hit right next to where he was, and I'm not sure if he thought that Velasquez was going to keep going. And maybe Velasquez called for it and then stopped at the last minute. But, you know, that's a ball that Church should catch.
1: And the ball just glanced off the webbing of his glove. It goes as the fourth double of the year for Young. And here's Marcus Semien representing the tying run, taking strike one.
2: I thought it was out, actually, off the bat.
1: I thought it left the park when the full swing by Young gave him some great lift. But the ball hit just to the center field side of the 358 sign. Stayed in the park, and it's a double. Pallante with the pitch. Knuckle curve in the dirt. Herrera will throw a new ball to the mound.
2: So it does go as a double. It just sometimes a play like that kind of opens up the gate for the other team. And I'm looking at the replay. I do believe he thought Velasquez was going to catch that ball.
1: But the center fielder is to take charge on anything he can get.
2: You bet he is.
1: Marcus Semien, he's the batter. Pallante steps off the rubber.
2: Now here's where you're relying on Pallante to pick up his teammate.
1: 1-1 on the veteran Marcus Semien. Pallante's pitch, a swing and a foul into the catcher's mitt, right at the feet of the catcher. And Herrera throws a new ball to the mound with a 1-2 count on Semien. Coming up Friday, June 26, fans will take home a tropical matching shirt and short set. Available in medium and extra large while supplies last. 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The 1-2 pitch. Semien takes high, 2-2.
2: I understand it's pretty tropical right now in the Midwest.
1: It's going to feel that way here tomorrow, I understand. 2-0 Cardinals. The Mets bat in the second inning. They have a runner at second. Jared Young, nobody out. Velasquez plays shallow off the line in left field. The pitch. Strike called, and that's being challenged by Semien. And he's going to lose it. He's going to be out. It's a strike.
2: You were right, Nostradamus. How did you know that?
1: I saw the square on TV where the ball went in.
2: Okay.
1: Here's A.J. Ewing.
2: So people may find a little bit of a difference in the broadcast and in telecast even, is that we're being told that we're going to get a faster look at the actual striker or not on our monitors as the game rolls along. And announcers have been asking that from MLB.
1: Here's Ewing. He chops the ball foul off his body into fair territory. And back to second, Jared Young.
2: So sometimes we've been waiting along with everybody else to find out where the pitch is going to be. But we may be in the know, John. How about that?
1: Last night, the Milwaukee Athletics game in Vegas, the equipment malfunctioned. And the Athletics had challenged a pitch. They were going to lose it, too. But the call stood, and the Athletics were not penalized for that because of the malfunction. Whatever the umpire calls, that goes. Here's the pitch from Pallante, a strike called over at the knees.
2: When they first came up with that system, the ABS system, they had the Zoom call with all of us, and they said in the minor leagues about, you know, one out of every, you know, 500 or maybe more than, maybe the number was bigger than that, a very low percentage, it does malfunction, and that is the rule, that it just goes with whatever the umpire says at that point.
1: And on the following challenges, it worked. That was last night in Vegas. The pitch. Check swing. And a curveball settles low. The batter is A.J. Ewing. He's out of Springboro, Ohio, 21 years old. Two out of four, a double and a strikeout in the game last night. Belante is ready for the 1-2 pitch. Runner at second, one out. Andres' pitch, up and away, 2-2.
2: Ewing has a 70 stolen base season as a professional. That was last year. And he was at 339 with 17 stolen bases this year when he got his recall.
1: 17 steals between AA and AAA. The pitch. Ground ball going to Weatherholt. He has it. Flips to Burleson. Out at first. Ewing on to third. Jared Young, two outs.
2: So far, Pallante has done exactly what we wanted him to do, and that is minimize the damage of the leadoff double that should have been caught.
1: Last night, the Mets had one runner reach third base, and that was A.J. Ewing in the second inning. He got on a double that advanced on a pass ball. Semien struck out, so did Beatty, leaving Ewing at third base, and then the Cardinals erupted for four runs the next inning.
2: And it looks like only one other batter reached second base.
1: Now with two outs. The pitch, curveball, bends in there, strike one to Francisco Alvarez. Alvarez came off the injured list. Came out yesterday. He had been on the IL since May the 12th against Detroit with a right knee injury. Right-handed batting catcher, DHing in this game tonight. And Pallante pitches on one strike. There's a foul out of play off to the right, nothing and two.
2: Cardinals starter yesterday, Dustin May, was so good. The Cardinals starting pitcher's ERA is now 4.02 collectively, which puts them fifth best in the National League with that starter ERA. That's outstanding.
1: Pallante is trying to work around a leadoff double. Jared Young doubled. Semien was called out on strikes. Ewing grounded out, moving Young to third. And it's 0-2 on Francisco Alvarez. The pitch on the way, way outside, backhanded by Herrera. Herrera ends up catching a couple of days a week, catching Pallante and then Michael McGreevy. And those have been good fits for him.
2: They sure have.
1: Then he has been the DH. He has been the Cardinals' Iron Man so far this year. The 1-2 pitch. Alvarez swings and strikes out, missing a fastball up in the zone. Pallante indeed picked up Church and his outfielders, Church and Velasquez, as Young doubled in between the two of them and is left in scoring position. Ricky has the third, 2-0 Cardinals.
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2: Jordan Walker takes strike one right on the outside corner. We're at the bottom of the third inning, and he swings and hits that one in the air to shallow center field. And it is Ewing, the center fielder, coming in to make the play. And Cardinals have one out here in the third inning facing the left-hander David Peterson, who is relieving Austin Warren, who was their opener. He gave up two runs in the first. And that's your score, 2-0 Cardinals in a game brought to you by Budweiser, official beer sponsor of Major League Baseball. Crack open the game with Budweiser and enjoy unrivaled flavor and refreshment.
1: Hope you enjoyed hearing from Rob Serfolio inside the park today, Cardinals assistant general manager.
2: There's a pitch outside. How great was that conversation with him?
1: And we'll continue that conversation inside the park tomorrow before the day game.
2: And I'm even thinking about the conversation we continued with him afterwards. The 1-0 pitch is low. I mean, he loves to talk baseball. Very accessible to us. Say the same thing about Moises Rodriguez and Chaim Bloom. They are interested in us being the communicators of what they're doing to the rest of Cardinal Nation. They're not hiding anything. They're really on top of it. I think their messaging has always been clear since they've started, so I really appreciate those guys. 3-0 pitch on Nupar, and that's right down central from the lefty Peterson. Lars walked his first time. He is 0 for his last seven. Three hits since rejoining the Cardinals. 3-1 delivery to him is a called strike in at the knees. Always have those 3-2 counts, don't we, with Lars?
1: Not quite like Matt Carpenter.
2: No, he's not quite the count. Is he the count of 3-2?
1: That was Matt Carpenter for sure.
2: 3-2 pitch is a called strike three, and Lars was fooled by that pitch. He did not swing the bat in that at-bat. And it's two quick outs for the Cardinals, and Mason Wynn will bat. Cardinals have two runs on four hits. The Mets, no runs on one hit, and that one hit should have been caught. I loved watching the interaction of Church and Velasquez. They ran off the field together. They were talking the whole time. And when they got to the Cardinals' dugout, they stopped, and they talked some more as Wynn takes a pitch inside. Velasquez put his arm around Church, and they both just walked into the dugout. And the first person they saw was John Jay, and John Jay, all he did was nod his head to him, clap his hands, and let them kind of sit down for a minute. And then about 2 minutes later, he went over and talked to him. I mean, that is just wisdom is what that is. Well, you have to kind of understand what's going on if you're the coach, but you've got to pick your right spot, too. As a strike is delivered to Mason Wynn, who reached on a fielder's choice, got an RBI from it, his 25th RBI of the year. Peterson has his sign, and the big, tall lefty delivers inside to the Cardinal shortstop. So it's two balls, two strikes, two outs, twos are wild, and it's 2-0 Cardinals. The twos everywhere. Hitting room down the left field line, they're giving him that line, and he takes a pitch outside as the catcher, Torrens, was trying to frame that. Good start so far for Pallante, making his 13th start of the year. Peterson delivers a 3-2 pitch. That's inside, and he walks Mason Wynn. So the Cardinals get a base runner, and the Mets haven't had a clean inning yet as we play here in the third inning. And Velasquez will bat.
1: Well, what this is doing, Ricky, this is helping the Cardinals tomorrow.
2: Oh, yeah.
1: With the pitch count extremely high for Austin Warren and making Peterson work. He had a couple of base runners in the second inning, and now two out base on balls. He's thrown 26 pitches.
2: There's a pickoff attempt, and is he? Oh, he's safe.
1: Woo.
2: I'm not so sure about that. Neither are the Mets. They say, hold your horses. We want to look at that. I thought he was out. Let's see what they say. They say play on. Glad I was wrong. Mason did a great job of eluding the tag. I'll give him that. Slid to the outfield side of the first base bag and just barely beat the throw. First pitch to Velasquez. Here it comes. That ball is hit hard. Deep left center field. That's deep. And it is gone. A big fly for Nelson Velasquez. A two-run homer, and the Cardinals now lead 4-0.
1: Ricky, how much did Mason Wynn have to do with the pitch Velasquez just hit out of here?
2: He had a lot to do with that. He bothered the pitcher, and what Peterson did is he lifted his leg, and he was hanging there just for a second, just to hold Wynn there, and then he came home, and there was not enough on it. But Velasquez...
1: There was when Velasquez hit it.
2: That's right. He put something on it for sure. Wow, what a nice moment that was.
1: Oh, and yes, did he barrel that one.
2: Give Mason Wynn an assist on that.
1: I will. That would have been a home run with the old configuration here when they opened this ballpark. They've moved the fences in since they opened it.
2: Velasquez's second homer is a Cardinal. There's a ground ball. Nice play at first by Young. He dove and took a double away from Nathan Church. But the Cardinals get a two-out walk to Mason Wynn. And then a two-out home run by Nelson Velasquez. We go to the bottom of the third inning, 4-0, St. Louis.
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2: Ground ball base hit through the left side of the infield as Brett Beatty took the first pitch of the bottom of the third inning the other way. And he's aboard. And that's the second inning in a row. The Mets have had their leadoff runner on. Beatty was 0 for 3 yesterday with a couple of punchouts. And he just found the hole between Fermin and Mason Wynn. So he's aboard for Luis Torrens. Top of the inning. Well, there's some good news to report in case you missed that. A two-run home run by Nelson Velasquez. With two outs, and the Cardinals have a 4-0 lead. Torrens doing the catching today. He bats from the right side. Pallante good at getting ground balls. There goes Beatty. Throw down the second base is, oh, not caught by Weatherholt. That would have been the first caught stealing by Herrera in 2 years, as the throw actually beat him to the bag, but Herrera's throw on the short hop handcuffed Weatherholt just a little bit. I think he'd have been out. We're looking at it on the replay. The glove was on the foot. I think he would have been out.
1: The hand came off the bag, too.
2: But there's no ball in the glove, unfortunately. So Beatty picks up his third stolen base. And it's Torrens who files that one off to the right side and out of play. Beatty didn't waste any time getting a hit, and he wasted no time stealing second. We're in the bottom of the third inning. Andre Pallante making the start today for the Cardinals. A 6'2", 215 right-hander delivers a knuckle curve.